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19: All right, Patriots and Christian Gonzalez have been agreed on a four-year, $135 million extension. It's $33 million on his signing bonus. It's $54 million over the first 2 years, all fully guaranteed as the Patriots now prepare for the Seahawks in Seattle opening night. Of course, you can hear that game right here on 98.5 The Sports. So speaking of the game, they've officially ruled out Travion Henderson. He's out for Wednesday night's opener against the Seahawks. Ben Brown also listed as out in that one. And the Red Sox and Angels right now underway over at Fenway Park. It was a struggle early on for Patrick Sandoval. He gave up three runs, and now it's 4-0. Great. Trying to tell you what happened, but you know how that works sometimes. Sandoval, 5 innings, 9 hits, 4 earned, 5 strikeouts. Not good. And do they have any hits? The Red Sox won. It was Willy Abreu. Oh, Fraser Minton got paid. He's going to get $7.2 million a year. That's a lot of money. I hope he handles it well. Headlines. 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DNVanLines.com. I'm Joe Murray.
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20: May flips it to the right, flat, caught by Travion Henderson, turns and runs across the 45, inside the 40, spins past the 35, tackled across the 30, and that'll be the final play of Super Bowl 60 as the Seattle Seahawks celebrate a 29-13 victory over the Patriots here in Santa Clara.

0: All right, back here on the Sports Zone. Well, that's how it ended last year. Think back to the game, and it was just a bad night, actually. It's a long night. Post game, I remember it very well. I think it was it 12-0 at halftime? Like, it was a two-score game. When they scored the touchdown, I was like, all right, maybe there's something here. It wasn't a good game. The Super Bowl was a bad game last year.
1: It was 9-0 at halftime.
0: Nine guys. That's a barn burner.
1: I thought Jason Myers was going to be the MVP at halftime.
0: So, okay. 9-0 at halftime, guys. That's a game, right?
1: It's not a good one, but yeah, it's a game.
0: The Patriots have come back from deficits of
1: certainly
0: double digits, right?
1: In that very game, some would say, in the Super Bowl.
0: Okay. So they're 3.5-point favorite. I haven't looked today. Johnny Avello is going to let us know all that stuff later. In my brain, it's 3.5.
1: 3 to 3.5, wherever you're looking.
0: Okay. I feel like that line favors the Patriots. Now, it's been out for a while. I look at opening lines, and then I look at what they are, and I try to be consistent with it. It hasn't moved, which would mean the money's been consistent on, well, I mean, I guess I could look up the handle if you want me to. I'm just spitballing. The line hasn't moved. If it's 3, the money's coming towards the Patriots. They're on the road on opening night, and it's 3.5. The number screams Patriots. Screams it. I bet numbers. I don't bet teams. I don't bet games. I do bet situations. I do bet wrangles, meaning ref angles. I bet coach fired angles. There's all sorts of things that I look at. But the number 3.5 off the bat favors underdogs. I'm sure there's a history of opening night teams and how they play. I'll have to look that up soon. I'm pretty sure opening night teams win but don't cover. I in my head, my mind's eye, that's what I think. So I'm just giving you an analysis based off the number itself. Forget about the teams. Forget about who's playing, who's not playing, whatever. If you just bet numbers, 3.5 favors the Patriots. But it hasn't moved to 4. It hasn't gone to 4.5. Travion Henderson's out. No movement. Are we going to find out Christian Barmore can't play? Will there be movement? Nick Omemori, is that a guy that's not going to play? What? The line's been 3.5. It hasn't moved. The Pats have a shot. Do I think Seattle's a better team? Yes. Do I think their defense is better? Absolutely. I'm also looking into the fact I think the Patriots' offense is going to have to throw the ball because they're going to be without one of their running backs. And I don't know. The way the Patriots were built this offseason was to have tight ends and a fullback and run. I don't think that should be the game plan tomorrow. You got Romeo Doubs, you got A.J. Brown, you got Hunter Henry, and you have other receivers that can make plays. You're going to throw the ball. If you think about the Rams and the way that they play Seattle, all their success has been throwing the ball in the air to the outside receivers. That's what the Patriots should do. Drake May, we should look this up, Skaz. All you guys back there, what's the attempts tomorrow night right now on DraftKings for Drake May? I'm curious because I would bet the over. I'm going to say 28.5, Skaz. Just mind's eye. I haven't looked at anything.
1: 32.5.
0: Boom. Over. Drake May might have to throw 40 times tomorrow night. The other thing is, like, you can't run on that defense. They're gonna keep it respectable, right?
1: Completions 21.
0: Over. Just for Super Bowl, I know it's kind of hard to. All we have is a data point of what he did in the Super Bowl. Can you look up the box score? I know I'm putting you to work here, but Drake May's going to have to throw the ball over 30 times a game to win. He's probably going to have to complete over 21 passes.
1: He had 295 passing yards in the Super Bowl.
0: How many
1: 27 of 43.
0: 43. Get over. Over.
1: So his lines for tomorrow, passing yards, 240 is plus 105. Passing touchdowns, 2 plus is plus 126. Attempts, 33 is minus 107. Passing completions, 21 plus minus 106.
0: I feel better about the completions than the attempts. I'd go over on both. You said 33 was 105. So, yeah, it's If he goes 23 for 34, is that a good night for Drake May? Like he said, he went.
1: How many turnovers? That's what matters with Drake May right now.
0: Is that a, can you bet that?
1: Right now,
0: what's interception?
1: One interception is -114.
0: They think a pick's coming, right? If they didn't, it would be a plus money.
1: His over under total is 233.5.
0: He's gonna have to go over that to win the game, dude. See, my only thing is, do you think they're gonna run the ball tomorrow? Do you really?
1: I don't think they're gonna be able to.
0: Do you think Gilliam will even be active?
1: I mean, he should be, right?
0: They are built to run the football.
1: You're kind of abandoning everything
0: that you built your team for.
1: Inactive game one. I know that's a bit of a overstatement, overreaction, but you shouldn't completely abandon the run just because Henderson's out. And look, I think their running back room is one of the biggest question marks on the roster, but you have to at least try to establish the run.
0: What did they do last year against the run in the Super Bowl?
1: Their team total rushing yards?
0: Yeah, like take May out of it for a second.
1: Well, Drake May was their leading rusher.
0: Okay. What was he, 40 yards, 30?
1: 37, Joe, okay. So pretty close. Their next leading rusher was Ramondre Henry. They only ran the ball 18 times, Joe, five of them being Drake May. Seven rushing attempts for Ramondre Stevenson. He ran for 23 yards. Six for Travion Henderson. He ran for 19 yards.
0: If you're game planning it, you yourself, James Garamazino, offensive coordinator, how many times do you want to run the ball tomorrow night?
1: 20 at least.
0: Are you gonna try to, though?
1: Or
0: are you going to come out throwing?
1: I think you should go play action early, at least, you know, and I think Drake May. I think you're going to have to do designed runs for Drake May, which I know is not ideal against a defense that, you know, is certainly going to take their shots at Drake May, but that's the spot you're in. I think to win this game, Drake May is going to have to run for a couple first downs.
0: Now, if he throws over 30 times, do you think he's going to have more turnovers? Like, would you bet two interceptions? I would say they're, I mean, guys, you're saying run 20 times. I'm not against it. And maybe five of them are Drake May. Whew, you're asking a lot on opening night to run against that defense. And maybe the offensive line does have an agenda. Maybe they feel like they can run better than pass. Maybe run blocking is what's going to kind of throw. I'm just going off what I watched the Rams in Seattle play. The Rams throw. And they did throw, you know, halfback passes and stuff like that.
1: Do you think the Seahawks care? Because I don't really. I don't think they care if you run or pass.
0: I think they have, like, Weatherspoon can play in the box. He can play, like, Umanwori, if he plays, dude can do whatever he wants on the field. So, to your point, guys, they have guys that can do whatever. You want them to stop the run, tackles for losses, they got it.
1: I think it might be more about the Patriots defense and being able to stop that offense.
0: Running the football on offense would help that, right?
1: Absolutely.
0: Having a little success of running. I'm not saying abandon it. I would open the game up throwing the football.
1: Yeah, A.J. Brown flea flicker on the opening play, Joe.
0: Has that ever happened before?
1: I'm sure some teams tried it, yeah.
0: Getting a lot of feedback on the Twitter. Some guy being Boston Sports Radio host and constantly eating on air, chewing with your mouth open and smacking is super unprofessional. You don't get tired of eating? ?
1: What are you eating, Joe?
0: I ate the cookie. Oh. Nancy gave me.
1: Oh, well, of course. Joe. Not going to let that go to waste.
0: You know what I don't like? People don't have fun anymore.
1: No fun.
0: Like, I'm unprofessional because I ate on the air. Like, isn't it funny? Or isn't it different?
1: So. Yeah.
0: I'm not trying to, like, you know.
1: What was it, 15 seconds maybe?
0: I ate a cookie that tasted like peanut butter, and we started talking about Skippies and Jif and Skipper's Stratos. Whatever. Hey, have fun. This guy is a Smeagol-looking guy on there, too.
1: That's not good.
0: Old Man Take says, if he throws over 40 times, he'll have three picks. Take the over. A lot of confident bunch in there.
1: It's football season, Joe. We're back.
0: We're back from vacation. And, well, speaking of running and the line and how the Patriots, let's bring in a coach who might know a little something about it. He's John Serenides. He's from New England Football Journal. And I don't know why, Skaz, it's the bandana game this week. I love Rutgers. I don't know. I haven't seen the line. I don't know the line. I don't even know if I can bet it. I might have to call Mr. Pickles. Or I'm going to New Hampshire Friday, so maybe that will...
1: That's right.
0: Maybe, yeah. Yeah. Yes. I'm already thinking Rutgers. Why? Another crazy guy in the back again. The character back there. Is already on there. Lucas, what do you think of this kid? He's out there, right?
1: He's crazy. You said that's Lucas's words, not mine.
0: All right.
1: I've yet to develop an opinion.
0: Yeah. Let's talk to John Cerruti. He's next on the Sports Hub.
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0: Yes, you heard me right. I'll be in New Hampshire, kid. 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I'm always live. The Brook just over the border, exit 1 off 95 in Seabrook, New Hampshire. I'll see you there.
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0: All right, back here on 98.5 The Sports Hub, I'm Joe Murray. Let's crank it up a little, Skip. Go. With all the two interns we have in Street Team Joe, all I'm thinking of is old school with the van. And, like, just throwing the two guys in the van. I like what he says to the woman in the parking lot. And then he says, I'm just kidding. He'll be home by dinner. All right, well, we got a big game tomorrow. Everything's behind us. Gonzo, it's behind us. Let's welcome in John Serenides of New England Football Journal. We'll recap the game. We'll talk about everything, and he's online with us right now. John, how are you, sir?
1: Good, Joe. How are you on this fine Tuesday evening?
0: Well, let me tell you, I'm glad the Gonzalez deal is done. Very glad the Gonzalez deal is done, by the way. We can put it behind us now. He got top market. He got great guaranteed money. And he might have taken a little less in guarantees, but got some others. But in the end, do you feel like the Patriots and Gonzo both win in this deal?
1: I think they do. I mean, look, the key for him was he wanted to set the market. But in situations like this, it also comes down to guaranteed money. He got $102 million guaranteed over the life of the contract. That's really what the sticking point was ultimately, was finding common ground when it came to guaranteed money. They didn't break the bank for him. We heard reports all summer that he wanted north of $35 million per year. It didn't get to that point, but I think this is more than a fair contract for Christian Gonzalez. Like I said, it set the market. And for the Patriots, if you want to keep a player like this, a homegrown talent, you were going to need to set the market. Plain and simple. He was going to need to make more than Devin Witherspoon. He's going to do that. He's the highest paid corner in the league. He's happy for now. That could change in a year from now. But at least going through this season and probably even next offseason, because when you think about who's the next corner that's going to get paid, that might not happen again for another 2 years. Gonzalez is at the top of the pecking order where he feels he belongs. And I tend to agree with that, even though the interception numbers might not be there. The strong play, he was an all-pro last year, indicates that this contract was warranted.
0: I'm glad it's done, but do you believe last minute Mike Vrabel talked man-to-man to Gonzalez and that's why the deal got done?
1: I mean, why? Yes.
0: I got the sniffer out, John. I got the sniffer out. I don't buy it.
1: The only reason I believe it, Joe, is because I do think that's how he deals with his players. He's a player's coach. He's well-liked, well-respected, former player himself. So there is a level of relatability there. I would not be surprised if he made his pitch. That's not to say that that's what got the deal done and it crossed the goal line, but I wouldn't be surprised if he showed him some love to make him feel like, hey, this is the right decision. Let's get this done.
0: All right, John, let's talk some football. Tomorrow night, Seattle hosts the Patriots opening night. We don't have to get into the betting stuff, but the line's 3.5. What will be the approach for the Patriots offensively against Seattle's defense? And we looked up some of the numbers. They only ran the ball 18 times. Five of them six of them were Drake May. They really couldn't establish a run, and they're going to be without Henderson in this game. Do they have to attack Seattle through the air? Is that going to be their approach? And then defensively, how will the Patriots match up with the Seattle offense?
1: Well, look, offensively, Seattle is going to be a tough matchup. They're going to stretch your pass protection again like they did in Super Bowl 60. They returned 9 of 11 starters. So that defense that you saw in February, in essence, remains intact, sans Reek Woolen and Kobe Bryant. Everybody else is back. So a lot of the challenges, even though the Patriots are better up front with the addition of Elijah Vera Tucker, a lot of the challenges that you face in Super Bowl 60, you're going to face tomorrow night. They're going to stress your protection. They're going to put you in a bind. They're going to get you into those second and longs and third and longs. And how you respond in those situations and how you execute in those situations is going to be the key in this game. For me, yes, I know it sounds generic to say this, Joe. They have got to find a way to run the football in this game. And I know you're going to be without Travion Henderson. It's going to be a Ramondre Stevenson game, but they have got to find a way to run the football with more success. They've got to get in a second and short and medium, third and short and medium, and they need to stay ahead of the chains. Because the thing with this Seattle defense is, and this is true of any defense in football, if they get you into those medium and long situations, they smell blood, they can pin their ears back. Now they can bring five, bring six, and get home. So it's really important for the Patriots to stay ahead of the chains tomorrow night and stay in those manageable down situations where they can convert. As far as throwing the football is concerned, yes, I do think if you could protect, I do think you want to be aggressive in this game, in the passing game, and push the ball down the field, especially if you can set up the running game and do it off play action. Now, as far as the defense is concerned, this game defensively is going to be won at the line of scrimmage, because despite the fact that the Seahawks lost Kenneth Walker in free agency, this is a team that still wants to run the football, and they want to set up their play action and drop back game off of that, specifically their boot game. They do have a first-time, first-year offensive coordinator in Brian Flory, so I do think that may play a factor in this game in terms of his inexperience calling his first game. But the Patriots have to win up front, because as we saw in Super Bowl 60, Gonzalez can erase JSN. I think they can match up on the back end. It's can they hold up front against that Seattle running game.
0: Talking with John Serenides of New England Football Journal. Just talk about Sam Darnold. I don't think he had a good Super Bowl. I think the Patriots had a good game plan against him. He made a couple of throws, but overall, I don't think he was the strength. We know it was Kenneth Walker. Can they still contain Sam Darnold? And tell us about the Seattle running game without, obviously, the Super Bowl MVP.
1: Yeah, look, the key to containing Sam Darnold is you got to get to him. He led the NFL in turnovers last year at the quarterback position. He'll give you a couple. You just have to get pressure on him and force him out of the pocket and make him have to throw it on the run. If they can do that, they'll force a turnover, maybe even two in this game. Now, that's easier said than done, because it's well documented that this Patriots pass rush has some problems, specifically when it comes to depth. You're not going to get there as much with a base pass rush tomorrow night as you will with pressure. And I think the Patriots are once again going to lead the league in pressure rate this season. I think they could end up blitzing more than 50% this season, Joe, because, again, Draymond Jones, Gabe Backus, Elijah Ponder, good players, but I don't think give you enough juice out of your base fronts in terms of a pass rush. As far as the running game is concerned, Seattle invested a first-round pick at running back. They did lose Kenneth Walker. I think that if they can somehow, again, as I said earlier, if the Patriots can somehow find a way to get them into those second and medium or long situations, third and medium and long, they'll be in good shape. I don't think this running game is as good. Kenneth Walker walked out the door for $45 million in Kansas City. He was a huge part of that offense. Zach Charbonnet still out with the ACL injury. I don't think this running game is going to be as effective. I think the Patriots can play more coverage tomorrow night, Joe, and win this football game with a lighter box, because, again, Seattle's going to need to prove that they can run the football.
0: The Super Bowl was a low-scoring game, right? 9-0 at halftime. Do you think now that both teams have had time to prepare, some of the new kinks that are out there, I guess what I'm saying is, do you think Drake May to A.J. Brown will be featured in this game?
1: Absolutely. It absolutely will, especially because the one thing with Seattle is if you can get A.J. Brown on Josh Jobe tomorrow night, that's a matchup that you can win. That's a matchup that will play in your favor. Reek Woolen was tough last year because he's a big, long, athletic corner who can match up against bigger receivers like A.J. Brown. He's gone. He's in Philadelphia now. Jobe's not the same player. So the Patriots, if they can figure out a way, if Josh McDaniels can move his pieces around and create the kind of matchups he wants, I think that they're going to be able to attack the secondary via the passing game, and I think they're going to be able to make some big plays. Ultimately, Joe, though, it comes down to one thing and one thing only, and I think this is the most important key in this football game: pass pro. They have got to do a better job in pass protection than they did in the Super Bowl. If they don't, if Seattle can start running their TE stunts, getting exotic up front, getting home with five, it's going to be another long night for the Patriots offensive line and this offense. If the Patriots can protect, however, now we're talking. That's a different game. They're better at receiver than they were 7 months ago. They can take advantage of this Seahawks secondary if they give Drake May time.
0: I keep spinning ways around trying to talk about how the Patriots are going to attack Seattle, but do you think Gilliam and that running game, the way that they built their team this year, will be on display in this game? I don't think so. Do you think they're going to use their heavy approach, Gilliam running back? And then I guess if it's not Stevenson, can Kiner pass protect, or are you going to bring up Haskins for that?
1: No, I think that they're going to be in 21 personnel a fair amount. And I think they are going to feature Reggie Gilliam. And I think they're going to try to run the football downhill inside the tackles. They should have done that in the Super Bowl, Joe. The fact that they didn't is still mind-boggling to me. That is the worst Josh McDaniels game plan I've ever seen in his time in New England. I'm a big Josh McDaniels fan, but that game plan in a lot of ways came up empty. It made no sense.
0: It's a good point, John. It's a great point because it was horrible. I think we thought he had a great year. I think he said it himself this week, by the way. I think he even said he wanted to make up for that Super Bowl game.
1: He did, and I was there when he said that. Mm. And I think I found that comment interesting, Joe, because it was almost an admission on his part that, hey, I didn't do a good enough job. And with football coaches, it's not always easy to get that out of them, an admission that, hey, I could have been better. I think that's essentially what he said. And I think he will be better. I think you will see a better plan tomorrow night. To get back to Reggie Gilliam, I think he's going to be a big part of the plan, because if you can mix and match your personnel groupings and formations and put this defense on a yo-yo, which is always a goal for any OC at any level, that's going to help the Patriots, and that's going to allow them to establish the pace they want to play at. Multiplicity is a big part of this offense. They've got to be able to use their personnel and their formations the way they always do, and when they do that well, they have a lot of success offensively.
0: All right, John, I'll get your prediction in a minute here, but let's talk a little football, college football. You ever heard of the shadow clock before?
1: The shadow clock. I take it that this has something to do with Michigan, Western Michigan.
0: Yes. So you never heard of it then?
1: I have not, no.
0: So you've been around football. How long
1: have you been embarrassed by the end of this?
0: How long have you been around football?
1: Over 30 years.
0: And you've never heard of the shadow clock, huh?
1: I don't pay attention to that crap, man. I got to be honest with you. I'm all business when I coach. That's other people's responsibility. My responsibility is to get my guys in the right place and to win a football game.
0: Yeah. Well, there was 1 second left. I don't know how you feel about it. I will say this. I really think Western Michigan has handled it so well as like a teaching moment, and just it's been, I really credit their university for that. I really do. But did Michigan get bailed out? What are your thoughts?
1: I think they got screwed. Western Michigan got screwed. End of story. I know the rule is that the guy touched it inbounds, you add another second of the clock. I've never seen that rule applied at any level of football. That was the first time I've ever seen that. But in my opinion, Joe, I think they got screwed. I think it was a wrong call. And by the way, for what it's worth, the officiating this weekend in college football was atrocious.
0: Oh, yeah.
1: You saw it in the BC game. That game, it was bad. It was bad in the Notre Dame-Wisconsin game. The NCAA's got a problem on their hands right now. The officiating is not very good, at least through 1 week. I think they got screwed. I think that was a blown call. And, of course, what this is going to do, though, is now it's going to start the conspiracy talk that football's rigged and
0: well, how about
1: the NCAA
0: Michigan?
1: Didn't want Michigan to lose.
0: Just Michigan blah, blah, blah. In general. Yeah, I was going to say Michigan being involved is smelly.
1: Yes.
0: Very smelly.
1: They haven't exactly had the best run here the last couple of years when it comes to PR and what happens at Michigan.
0: Can I give you another game? The Auburn-Oregon game, which was kind of a snoozer early, turned into a great game. The final play of the game. Yeah. Did you know Auburn had 12 guys on the field?
1: I did. I saw that.
0: You're right about the officiating. And they were,
1: it was awful.
0: They weren't great either. And then the Florida State stuff last night, the power outage and all that, it was just I love college football. I loved the weekend. But it all started with UMass, John. And our buddy Pop out there, this guy was what? Springfield Player of the Year, went to Virginia. Tell us about our buddy Pop.
1: Springfield Central, yep.
0: Tell us about this guy.
1: Well, he was unbelievable in high school. I mean, four-year starter at Springfield Central. Took them to a couple of Super Bowls. He won a Super Bowl. I mean, just a terrific, terrific young man and a terrific player. Exciting. There's a reason why when he made the decision to transfer from Virginia Tech to UMass, there was a lot of hype around that decision, because I think a lot of people knew that this was a guy that was coming back home along with teammate Joe Griffin, who was transferring in from Wisconsin. There were a lot of people that felt that this guy was going to bring a swagger to UMass. He was going to bring an aura to UMass, and he certainly did that. He was lights out on Thursday night, and he made a lot of plays from the pocket. This is a dual threat guy that could expand the pocket and make plays in and out of the pocket, but he made a lot of plays from the pocket as a passer. I mean, that touchdown pass to Joe Griffin was fantastic on the diving catch. And look, I think what UMass did on Thursday night, Joe, is actually one of the few things that's great about the modern college football landscape, in that if you hire the right coach, if he's a good recruiter, and you have the right pieces in the portal, you can turn things around pretty quickly. Now, I don't want to get ahead of myself, but what we saw on Thursday night, if UMass can play to that level on a week-to-week basis, they're a bowl team, man, especially in the MAC. They're a bowl team. Now the question is, can they do it? They have no excuse. You go Sacred Heart, Stonehill next 2 weeks, they should get off to a 3-0 start at least.
0: Completely agree with you. They have a winnable program, winnable schedule. And man, I'm happy to see him. I remember him at Virginia. He was a backup, but he made explosive play. I just remember it was Pop Watson, right? And what's his real name? I know was it Walter Wally? But I just
1: remember William Pop Watson. His dad is the head football coach at Springfield Central.
0: Got it. I just remember him, and when I saw the UMass highlights the other night, I went, "Holy smokes, I remember that guy." So brings up my next thing here, John. The red bandana game this week, BC. I watched the BC game. I'm going to tell you that early on, they scored the touchdown, got the 2-point conversion. But before that, it was all Cincinnati. Like, it was really bad. I do think they settled down. I'll give them that. But now they get Rutgers. I'm a better. You know me. I'm a gambling man. It's hard to bet against BC in the red bandana game, though. I feel like Rutgers responds and beats BC this week.
1: Well, if that happens, then it's going to get messy at the Heights if that happens. Boston College needs to win this football game. Both teams do. This is a big game for both teams.
0: How about both coaches?
1: You'd like to think that week two isn't a must. I was going to say, you'd like to think week two is not a must win. This is a must win for both of these programs.
0: Yep. Shiano versus Bill O'Brien. I mean, it's a big matchup. You're right.
1: It is, and Rutgers is making a quarterback change. They're going to A.J. Sorace. He's starting in place of Dylan Lonergan, who did get banged up against UMass. Now, I'm not sure that he's out because of injury. It could have also been because of performance. Look, Boston College has no excuse in this game, Joe. They have to win this football game. On the heels of that performance on Saturday, you cannot lay an egg in front of a national audience on 9/11, 25th anniversary, red bandana game, Wells Crowther. You can't lay an egg. You just can't. As bad as the UMass loss was for Rutgers, a BC loss on Friday night would be the equivalent to that, in my opinion, because you just have too much at stake. Everything is in place for you to make a statement and get your season on the right track. They have to win this game. I think a loss would be devastating for this program, even with Maine coming to town the week after.
0: I know that. By the way, I saw Stoney last week at the Dunkin' Donuts at 9 a.m. in Waltham. And
1: did he get? What was his order?
0: You know, he was waiting. I used the app, so I just In-N-Out, baby.

0: to your point, it's on the table. It's on the table because, look, you go Maine, Virginia Tech, you have three of your next four at home. You got to come out of that at least 3-1. If you come out of it 2-2, you're okay. Anything less than that, then yes. If they hit the skids at the midway point of the season, anything's possible. One thing to keep in mind, though, is the buyout. Are they going to be willing to pay the buyout if this season goes sideways like last season did? It's something to consider. Boston College doesn't have the deep pocket alumni or the money in their coffers to be paying out buyouts like some of these other bigger programs do. That's something to take into consideration when it comes to his future.
1: That little running back they have is pretty good. He transferred. He's had a pretty good day. I will say that at least they got better as the game went along.
0: They did. And you got to tip your hat to Mason McKenzie. I mean, the kid played his heart out at quarterback. But, look, coming into the season, Joe, the number one issue that this program faced was their offensive line. They were young. They were inexperienced. They were going to go through some growing pains. We saw that on Saturday. It doesn't help that Michael Crowns and Janot, the left tackle, get hurt. They missed those guys in the fourth quarter of that game. But I think the other issue here, and I think we saw more of this on Saturday than we thought going into the game, is they don't have a lot of wide receiver. Jaden Skeets, your number one receiver right now, they don't have a lot of other pieces in their passing game. And I think that's going to be a problem. They need a couple of those guys to step up, and they need these tight ends to step up as well, because right now their passing game is lacking an ability to make plays.
1: All right, you got a prediction on the Pats?
0: I do. I'm going with them. I think they win 24-21. I said that on our shows the other night. I think they go in there and they get it done. They figure out their pass pro issues. They make a couple of big plays. Defense is going to get a couple of stops in the fourth quarter. I like the Patriots in this one, 24-21.
1: All right. I like that. What do you guys got going on at New England Football Journal this weekend?
0: A lot. Obviously, Patriots tomorrow night. We are going into week two of the college football season. The high school football season kicks off in Massachusetts and Connecticut this weekend. It kicked off in the rest of the region last weekend. So we are full bore into football season now. Between college and high school, we're going to be at 15 games this weekend.
1: Wow. Jeez, you got yourself a staff now, huh?
0: We've got a good group. We've got a good group of young, talented folks that want to write, that want to get into the business, and they're going to get valuable experience, that's for sure.
1: Absolutely. All right, John, I appreciate the preview. Appreciate your hard work over at New England Football Journal, and let's see what happens tomorrow night, my man. Enjoy the big week for New England Football Journal.
0: Thanks, brother. Always great catching up with you guys, and we'll talk to you next week.
1: You got it. He's John Serenides. Go check out all their work. New England Football Journal, high school, college, pros. They do it all. Let's hit the headline here. I'm Joe Murray, 98 Found the Sports Hub.
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1: 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Patriots will play Seattle tomorrow. They've ruled out running back Trevion Henderson for the game. The Red Sox trail the Angels right now 4-0 in the seventh inning, and the Bruins have extended Fraser Minton. 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I'm Joe Murray.
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0: All right, back here on 98.5 The Sports Hub. I really do love John Serenides. He breaks it down. He's great. I love having him on. I've been having him on forever, but glad we were able to do it in the 8 o'clock block and not stuff him in the late block at 9 o'clock and miss him. All right. Now my antenna is raised. Steve Belichick and another assistant coach were taking edibles in the building during the 03 season per Greg Bedard.
1: 23.
0: What did I say?
1: 03.
0: Oh, no. Well, the 03 team.
1: Oh, Steve was around for that one. Young Steve.
0: Who would take edibles on that staff? Never mind. All right.
1: I'll guess.
0: So, programming announcement. Tomorrow night, James Scaramuzzino will be on the off-air show with one Michael Felger.
1: That is correct. As we will have no night show tomorrow, as the Patriots season opens, I will be working the afternoon show with those guys. And then immediately following 5:30, you can catch me and Mike Felger on the off-air show.
0: We didn't do a ton of promotion for it, but tomorrow night, I'm going to be at the Scoreboard Sports Bar and Grill, and I'm going to be there first half because I have to come back and do post game. So I'll do a meet and greet there. So I'll be there, I don't know, 8 to 10, something like that. So if you're out and about, opening night, Scoreboard tomorrow, but you got to catch Skaz with Michael Felger. But I now, Skaz, the odds. I need some odds on the... Okay, you know in wrestling, who's the third man?
1: Who's the third man? Who's the guy doing the edibles in Foxborough?
0: Okay. Sneaky, sneaky wild card here, okay? Gerard Mayo. Sneaky wild card here. I think he's a stand-up guy. I think that, you know, because of the Optum and all that, he's a father. And it's a long shot wild card.
1: I don't think you're making him the head coach if that's the case.
0: All right. Well, listen. Right, are we going to get Skaz's odds on this one?
1: I think that's good program.
0: I think that a couple of
1: interesting names, a part of that staff, Joe. Old friend Joe Judge.
0: Oh, Joe Judge is okay. All right.
1: He's part of that staff.
0: Yeah.
1: I find the report not so interesting, a grown adult doing edibles.
0: Another assistant coach?
1: That I find interesting. Another coach doing them that we're not going to name.
0: So let's just go deep. Oh,
1: well, no. We're not going to name him probably because he's still employed somewhere.
0: Could it be his brother? Sorry.
1: I just find that piece of the reporting interesting. I wonder why we're not going to... I wonder who that coach could be.
0: Well, I'm going to look forward to that, Skaz.
1: Yeah, I'm going to ask Mike Felger some marriage advice. You know, we'll see.
0: Getting hitched.
1: You know, so. Yeah.
0: Oh, that's great.
1: He's a lot of questions for Mike.
0: I'm sure he'll have great advice on that. So is Jake the curator?
1: Jake Seymour will be the curator. So Jolly Jake.
0: Okay, I'm going to.
1: You'll be locked into that one, Jake.
0: I am going to be sending Jake text messages. I got some thoughts. I have thoughts.
1: Please send some questions in.
0: I have thoughts.
1: You know I'm not shy, Joe. I welcome any and all.
0: Who's the third man? Oh, my God. You mean to tell me how many times do you think 2023 Patriots staff has been Googled?
1: It's certainly going up today.
0: Prominent assistant? Was that the word? Prominent?
1: I believe that was the word.
0: I mean, I hope it's not the guy at BC. I don't think, you know.
1: Hope it's not the guy down at Old Miss now.
0: That guy, too.
1: Seems like they got a lot going on down there. Old Miss and LSU. Certainly quite a few things going on.
0: Tell me the line wasn't smelly last night with the power outage. 2.5, 3, lands on 3.
1: What the hell happened to Florida State over the last 20 years?
0: Honestly, they should sign Deion Sanders.
1: Just bring Jimbo back at this point.
0: Oh, they'll blame Jimbo for the power outage. By the way, our guys at Section 10, Milliken throwing the first pitch out to Jaren Duran is just completely baffling.
1: I was
0: going to
1: ask you about that, Joe.
0: Did Duran even catch the ball? Did he move?
1: I got a hug after that, right?
0: Did he get a hug?
1: The ball.
0: Can we confirm?
1: Looked like there was some pleasantries exchanged. A very slim Tyler Milliken, too, I will add.
0: Oh, Milliken looks. I was going to say looks like McKillie. He looks skinny. Yes.
1: Not so much the Millimissile anymore.
0: I almost called him McGillicuddy. All right. Johnny Avello is going to join us at 9:20 tonight of DraftKings. So get your bets. And we're going to do in or out next. Street Team Joe's going to join us, who's been working hard back there. Overtime. Do you know what that's from, Joe? It's working hard. Overtime. No? Come on. You know where it's from, Skez?
1: Give me a little more.
0: Alec Baldwin.
1: Glenn Gary, Glenn Ross.
0: Talking to Matt Damon.
1: The Departed.
0: At a golfing range. Now you know what I'm talking about?
1: Yes.
0: Thank you. How's it working, kid? No, it's working. Overtime. While Leo. Oh, we got to go to break. 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
0: All right, guys. 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
0: 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No Travion Henderson, though. He's out for this one. Red Sox and Angels right now, 4-1. Bottom of the seventh. Red Sox threatening. Who's at the plate? 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And Bruins and Fraser Minton, $7.2 million for a guy who, well, just came into the league. 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
22: Are you in or out? Gotta know without a doubt. I'm the one you need for a dirty deed. I'm the best. Success is guaranteed.
0: It's in or out, everybody. Here on 98.5 The Sports Hub. Hello. The guy, how the guys doing back there with the YouTube guys? They're
1: handling it.
0: We're here. We're on.
1: We're on. We're live.
0: Street Team Joe's live in studio. Hello, Joe.
23: Hello, Joe. How are you doing today?
0: I'm fantastic.
23: Your Cape vacation sounded pretty spectacular.
0: See that sunglass tan line?
23: Yeah. You got some color.
0: It's my trademark, yo.
23: It's your trademark?
0: It's my trademark, yo. How are the interns doing back there?
23: They're doing good. Will's a character. He's like your typical Boston, South Shore guy.
0: But he's from the North Shore.
23: Yeah, it's North Shore. He's got the accent. I just saw Lucas take down not a double cheeseburger, a triple cheeseburger in maybe less than 2 minutes. And that honestly brought my opinion up of him like so high. I like looked over. He hadn't opened the burger yet. And then boom, triple cheeseburger down like that.
0: Hang on. Three?
23: Three patties.
0: Beef patties?
23: I didn't even believe it myself.
0: You know what I heard this weekend? That if you go to Five Guys and ask for extra bacon, it's free. Is that true?
23: Lucas would probably be our guy on that.
0: Okay.
1: No confirmation back here, but we can work on
0: that. But I was told if you go to Chipotle and ask for extras, you'll get extras. But nope, I have to tangle with them. I do the tango.
23: Chipotle is, Joe, it's such a hassle there when you're asking for extra stuff. They really don't. They really don't like to give it to you.
0: So you watched him take down.
23: He took down. He's like, I had a problem of eating too fast. You know, I like to see what the burger looks like. I'm like, oh, I want to see. And his burger was gone. And yeah. I thought it was like a junior. He must have got a junior bacon, you know? One patty. No, three patties. 2 minutes.
0: You guys ever see the Instagram videos of the girls trying to keep up with their boyfriends?
23: Yeah. If I eat like my boyfriend.
0: And they're just like freaking out at how fast they go?
23: Yeah.
0: I eat so fast.
23: I also do eat fast. I can't make fun of them, really.
0: Triple cheeseburger, huh?
23: Sure, but like I haven't.
0: Five Guys triple cheeseburger is a banger.
23: When's the last time you got a triple cheeseburger?
0: I will tell you this, though. Cape Cod, 11 o'clock at night. Not much open. But, dude, I saw the sign. I saw the sign. $7 20 piece McNugget. 20 piece McNugget for $7? Right in that Yamaha McDonald's.
23: It used to be even cheaper. Like,
0: oh, really?
23: Yeah.
0: Well, I worked at a McDonald's.
23: $5.
0: I felt like the 20 piece. No.
23: I think it was $5 at some point. Yeah. Joe, I would know.
0: Well, okay. So you got 20 McNuggets divided by $7. Ooh, 2.8. Is $2.80 too much for a McNugget? Yes. Yes.
1: Yes.
0: So $7. Yes. So here I am thinking I'm getting a deal.
23: No, your math has got to be wrong. When did you work
1: at McDonald's?
23: Yeah.
0: Wait a minute, Matt. Joe, math is wrong?
1: When did you work at McDonald's?
0: Oh, 1996 and 7.
1: A 20-piece nugget cost $4.99 in 2001.
0: So I guess my standards of a $7 20-piece is just...
23: No, I mean, it's not a $2 nugget. Is wait, that a...
0: Hang on.
23: No.
0: 20 McNuggets.
23: Yeah.
0: Divided by $7, right? Am I right? Is this Joe Math, there we go. Is that right?
23: No, because that would mean like four nuggets is like eight.
0: Oh, sorry, 35 cents a nugget. Sorry, yeah. Never mind. Joe Math!
23: I was like, that doesn't make $2.
0: You should have saw me doing Joe Math with the Gonzalez thing today. I'm like, wait a second, 59 and 54? That doesn't add up. Sorry, I did the math wrong. So 35 cents a McNugget.
23: That deal. I think that's a deal.
0: You think it's a deal?
23: I mean, I prefer $5, but these days...
0: Where was my math on that, by the way? What was I doing?
23: I don't know. It was like $2 a nugget.
0: Was it 11 divided by 7 I did instead of a 7 divided by 11? Yeah. Or whatever. Whatever!
1: I was worried about Street Team Joe's math tonight, not your math, when we were talking contracts earlier.
23: Yeah. Hey, Jake understood me. At least he understood me.
0: But do you think that... So do you think it's a good deal after all?
23: The nuggets are Christian Gonzalez. Well... the nuggets?
0: What's a better deal, Joe?
1: This or that?
23: I think... Oh, wow. I don't think you're getting that great of a deal on the nuggets, Joe, to be honest.
0: My math was so bad.
23: I wonder what Wendy... Can we look up what Wendy's is selling the 20-piece for?
0: Everybody in the chat is losing their mind over my math. Yes, everyone. I screwed up. I'm an idiot. I just got off vacation, and I'm a fat guy who ate 20 McNuggets for $7. And I got... You know what's funny? Can I tell you another thing I had? Sorry, Yamaha, McD's. I had to like beg for the sauces. They gave me two. And I said, hey, man, I got a 20 piece, bro. They gave me two more. I said, hey. Come on.
1: Now, why do you think that is?
0: I did the third. I did a third. So the
1: you
0: first,
1: did a third?
0: The
1: on,
0: first
1: man.
0: One, I said, hey, is there sauces in there? He goes, yeah. And I go, dude, there's two in there. I got a 20 piece, man. Can you give me a couple more? And he gave me two more. And I went, I don't think that's going to do it, man. I just looked up. I just looked at this guy straight in the eye. I don't think it's going to do it.
23: That's so
0: funny. And then he just looked at me and I go, can I get two more?
23: You should be getting six.
0: I'm not going to do a five call says it all tonight. I'm not going to do it.
1: I just don't get why they like are bogarting the sauces. Like, what are you protecting it from? Just let me have the damn sauce. Why do you care?
0: I'll pay for it if I have to.
1: Yeah. Are you gonna run out?
23: I'm doing.
0: Don't
23: a little...
0: ask me. Now listen, I'm the guy late night who you know. I went to Foley's, which is JJ Foley's, a new backyard that they have in Dennisport, which is great if you're going. But. They had a pizza truck in closed, so I couldn't get a pizza. I wanted to.
23: I should have came up for a day. Like you talked about, this would have been great.
0: You and I on the Cape. Oh,
23: how many restaurants do you think were hitting?
0: Well, I went to five by myself. So I mean,
23: I would have influenced a couple more.
0: I had three chowders.
23: If we were drinking too, oh,
0: yeah, no, see, I did. I had two Surfsides. What do you think a Surfside's going to do to me?
23: Nothing.
0: Yeah. But I need a little something on the way home. It was the only thing open.
23: All right. So right now, Joe, McDonald's actually has the best deal on a 20-piece McNugget, $7. Wendy's seems to be $7.49. Burger King seems to be around $9. We need Rajiv to call in because he can give more specific details. But
1: your team, Joe, you're going to have to put Rajiv on the payroll.
23: Yeah, no. Rajiv is the best caller. I love when Rajiv calls in and tells us about all the deals. He'll be calling in like 30 seconds.
0: Someone goes, "You, Joe, you were doing nuggets per dollar instead of dollar per nugget." Thank you.
23: Yes, thank you.
0: I was. That's right. All right. So we got Johnny Avello coming up.
1: Yeah. So we'll rip through a couple in or outs here, and then we'll get to Johnny. We have a couple sports-related in or outs. Let's start there, gentlemen. This from the Sea Dogs earlier today. Tanner Houck slated to start for the Seahawks, or Sea Dogs. I'm sorry, not the Seahawks, the Sea Dogs, on a rehab assignment tonight. I have not checked in on one Tanner Houck and his performance with the Sea Dogs tonight. But, gentlemen, are we in or out on Tanner Houck?
0: I'm very happy that he's trying to come back. I actually give him a lot of credit for that. His performance tonight was not encouraging. I would not rush him back.
23: I'm in on him overall. I'm with Joe. I wouldn't rush him back this year. Tanner Houck to me is one of those like very visually appealing players. Like when I watched him play, you know, he's like a big guy. He tries extremely hard. He's got a lot of personality. His fastball can get up there. He was a gamer.
0: Listen to this breakdown.
23: I like Tanner Houck.
0: No, I do too.
23: I thought he, like, when he and Whitlock both went full time, he was better than Whitlock. He was their ace one year.
0: He was an all star.
23: He was an opening. Wasn't he opening day starter?
0: Might have been, actually. But he was an all star.
23: So, like, he has potential when he comes back.
0: He can come out of the bullpen with three pitches. But is he healthy? The other thing is, would you want Chapman? Would you want Crochet or him?
23: Crochet.
0: Yeah, no day.
23: And is Houck going to be a start? Not this year. Next year, are they going to try to make Houck a starter?
0: Well, I think they should stretch him out, yeah.
23: Yeah.
0: I don't know. Wouldn't he be a good back? Like, I don't know. I'd move Bayo. Like, I think Bayo's done enough now to maybe move him. I'm just kind of over it.
23: So who's your start? Who's your five-man rotation next year?
0: Well, Sonny Gray's contract's up. Oh, they have an option on him. I'd go Crochet, Toley. Well, you got to throw a righty in there. Who's your righty?
23: You don't think they're going to pick up Sonny?
0: So it's Crochet. I mean, right now it's up in the air, but let's work on that later on. What else we got, Skaz?
1: All right, gentlemen, the 49ers and Rams are down in Australia for their opening game. And there are a couple reports about time zones and such coming out of there. But Dre Greenlaw, 49ers linebacker, making the biggest headline, saying he wonders if Antarctica is a lie because of the long plane trip down to Australia. Gentlemen, are we in or out on Antarctica being a lie?
0: Well, did he go to Catholic school?
1: I do not know.
0: Because I didn't learn about Antarctica. All right, here we go. I'm going to give you...
23: Wait, Skaz, what was his reasoning?
1: So, a reporter asked Dre Greenlaw, do you have any questions you'd want to ask Australians? He responded, said, how far are we from Antarctica? That's what I got. We're right on top of it, huh? Does it snow? Probably pretty bad here. So Antarctica, is it a lie?
0: Well, it's right below it, right? Australia's right here.
1: Relatively, yeah.
0: I get
23: just a couple hundred thousand.
0: Tasmania technically is below it. I mean, it can't be a lie, right? Like if you look at the map, there's nothing after Antarctica. And now I probably would have to spin the globe, right? Like, it is round, we think, or no. I'm not a flat earther.
1: The earth is pear-shaped, Joe, for the most part. Where the water is, it
0: like
1: kind of it is wider where there's water. There you go. There's something for the TikTok crowd, yeah.
0: But Antarctica's down, Canada up. And then in the middle is everything else?
1: Depends on where you're at, Joe, but yes. Yeah. Antarctica is about 2,000 miles away from Australia. I believe it's about 700, 800 miles from South America.
0: Has anyone ever gone from Australia to Antarctica? Just Google it. I don't even know.
1: People have gone to Antarctica.
0: But have they gone from Australia?
1: That I don't know, Joe.
0: That's what he's asking, right?
1: I mean, I guess. The closest continent to Antarctica is South America, 774 miles.
0: But that way.
1: The other west, way, yes. West. Yeah.
23: South America. Because
0: if it's a pear, right? It's a pear. Left. Antarctica is still the bottom of the pear. Pear. You know what, this guy? Jake, definitely didn't do geography like me.
1: No.
0: I never took geography in my life. I never. Catholic school! Teach me geography!
1: I believe he also tried to fight Big Dom at one time.
0: Jimmy Greenlaw.
1: Yeah,
23: I'll take him on the Pats next year.
0: Anything else?
1: Gentlemen, we have Johnny Avello coming up shortly, but Bill Simmons making headlines, this time not about proxy betting, but simply stating that he believes tennis is far too long. Are we in or out that tennis is too long?
0: Ooh. I like tennis.
1: Give me a good 5-set match.
0: I don't want time limits on tennis. Out. Out.
23: I'll be out, too. Respect her, Aurora. Hope she's doing well.
0: I talked to her today. She posted a video of my retired segment.
23: Are you going to unretire it, or is it fully retired?
0: It's retired right now.
23: It just so happened that you just told it a lot in a couple weeks span, but I think it was you
0: could
23: bring it back.
0: Well, now it's on the internet for everyone to hear.
23: Yeah. The new interns haven't heard it, so.
0: Well, they don't know the story yet, huh? No. Next.
1: We'll have Johnny Avello next.
0: Oh, he's ready. He's ready. Okay.
1: Well, yeah, by the time we're back, probably.
23: Any food ones, Gaz?
1: Let's see. Do we have any food ones? I mean, not really food, but our friends over at Girl Scouts are launching their first ever dog treat for 2027. It is a soft-baked blueberry muffin-flavored treat. Are we in or out on a Girl Scout dog treat?
0: I'm sure they would love it. In?
23: I was in Market Basket today, Joe. My favorite cookie of the year is out. It is the orange cream Oreos. And I know it probably is the same ingredients, but there's something about the orange Oreos that just hit different. If I brought in a sleeve, a box, we'll just say, yeah. Do you think we could take that down easily?
0: I would take my hand.
23: Oh, God, I don't know where this is going.
0: And I would grab like a chunk like this. Like I would like.
23: Yeah.
0: Like I was the claw in the arcade.
23: Yeah. It's that claw in Toy Story.
0: And I would grab a handful like this.
23: Yeah.
0: I kind of do that before I go to bed every night.
23: What is that supposed
0: Tonight,
23: to
0: mean? Tonight, when I go home, I'm going to show you what I mean. We gotta go to break. You listen to 98.5 The Sports.
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0: All right, guys, Friday night, I don't even know, I think Street Team Joe's going, but you never know with him. But join me Friday, 7 to 11, as we broadcast live from the Brook Casino. 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

0: All right, back here on 98.5 The Sports Hub, I'm Joe Murray. We are all anticipating opening night. You can hear the game right here on 98.5 The Sports Hub, home of the New England Patriots. We'll be on throughout the Patriots radio network. I will be on post-game tomorrow night here till who knows when. But let's get all the odds, and we'll do it all right now with Johnny Avello. He of DraftKings Sportsbook. Johnny, how are you tonight?
1: Hey, Joe, I'm doing well. Thank you. A little earlier than you. To me, it's just early evening for you. You're dipping into the wee night hours.
0: Oh, well, listen, we had the Christian Gonzalez stuff went down today, so that's finally done. It's been a boring time. It got a little interesting at the end, but it's been a boring talking point, and I feel like now we can actually talk football. And I know you're a little behind here, but I don't know, 24 hours from right now, there's going to be a football game kicking off. How do you feel about it being on Wednesday night?
1: Fine for me, Joe. I don't care what night they do them. We do have football every night of the week come sometime in November. And pros, you know, they usually start on Thursday, through in a Friday night game. So it doesn't matter to me. I don't think it matters to the bettors. It doesn't matter to the viewers. I think if the Jets and Titans were on Wednesday night, that might even attract a good crowd. But this one is going to attract a huge crowd, and it's going to be a huge betting game, maybe one of the biggest openers of all time.
0: All right, talk about opening night handles. So this obviously is on a Wednesday night, so I get to your point. People are going to watch no matter who is playing, but it is the rematch of the Super Bowl. I find it extremely odd that the line has been 3.5 for a little bit here. Maybe you can talk about the opening line, where it's at now, where you think it will go, just to our listeners. Because when I see 3.5, Johnny, I lean the underdog if I'm just looking at numbers here. But can you give us a little history of the opening line and where it is now?
1: Well, first of all, Joe, come on. You're leaning underdog no matter what. Even if the spread was 2, you're leaning underdog, right?
0: I'm very unbiased. I know I'm on the Patriots radio network, but I thought they'd struggle in the Super Bowl. So I actually give them a chance tonight because it was such a low-scoring game. But do you put anything into what happened in the Super Bowl in this game?
1: Well, you know, let's talk about the Super Bowl before we talk about the line. The yards for both teams was close. Yards per play was very close. First downs, total plays, tackles, everything was close. The only thing that wasn't close was 6 sacks and 3 turnovers. The line on that game, we opened up 3.5. We went to 5 on that game, and that's where we end up closing. So why is this game at Seattle and the point spread lower? Well, the Pats lost a big part of the running game, and the Seahawks did, and the Pats pick up a couple of pretty good players, A.J. Brown and Romeo Dobbs. So this is, the one team has improved. We see one team has improved a bit. The other team has maybe stayed flat. And that's the reason for the spread being where it is. Now, we did open this up 3.5 and 44.5 2 months ago. And we were sitting there just until yesterday. And then now the line has moved down to 3. The total has stayed the same. So the bettors do like the dog in this game. They certainly like the dog on the money line, taking the, plus 142. So I think the house is probably going to need Seattle because I don't see the Patriot money stopping.
0: Johnny, I've been betting for, obviously you're a professional and I'm the guy on the radio who just gives picks, right? So I feel like I know enough on opening night that the team that's unveiling generally struggles. I'm sure there's data for that. Do you look at that data when you set a line, when you look at lines, and what else goes into it? I know you mentioned that Seattle's got a little bit of a different looking team and the Patriots upgraded a bit, but do you ever look into that on, a different night, national game, and potentially just the fact that it's an opening night with the banner unveiling? Do you put any stock into that with the line setting?
1: We shouldn't, and we try not to. And the reason I say that is because if you want to go back and look at the last 10 years, there was probably 3 years ago and prior to that, there was a run of Super Bowl winners losing. That hasn't been so much the case over the last few years. It's kind of leveled off. So for us, it's about who's on the field now and what not what happened, last year or the year before that. Yes, a lot of these teams are just saying you can get into the emotional aspect where the Patriots didn't show up with their best game. Certainly had some injuries going in, and maybe the team was on the decline. You can look at all of that and say there's some revenge here, but we're as odds makers, we don't get into the emotional effects of the game. We're numbers people, and that's what we try to stick with.
0: What was the line Super Bowl Sunday, and how different is it now with the 3.5 that you guys set?
1: Well, we did have quite a bit of Seattle money, and we had Patriot money too. But the Seattle was bet more so than the Patriots in the Super Bowl. In this one here, with a lower line, the public right now likes the Patriots in the game. They like the Patriots with the points. They like the Patriots on the money line. I can't say much for the total in this one. It's just kind of holding at 44.5. Couple things about the Patriots, of course, there's no Henderson. You got this kid, Corey Kiner. I know he had a good preseason. Kind of interested to see how he'll play in a game like this, getting a shot. And then the Hawks have a few injuries on their side, too, and no Kenneth Walker, like I said, the third. So we'll see where these two teams are after the first game, but I expect both of these teams to probably be in the playoffs unless something disastrous happens.
0: When you don't see much moving on a total, right, do you generally lean the over? Like, it's, again, just me sometimes as a I don't want to call myself a blind bettor, but I see 44, I don't see a lot of movement, and it just, I think of the outcome from a year ago, and I know you mentioned that you don't do that this year, but the Patriots built their team this year to run because they struggled in these spots. I don't know if you can run against Seattle, so in a way, I feel like they're going to throw the ball more where the Seahawks have a new running game, right? Like, I just kind of feel like it could be an air game with both teams kind of challenging the secondary of each team.
1: That's actually a good way to look at it, Joe, and that's what handicappers do. You break down the game, you feel that the ball's going to be in the air a lot, which, could promote more scoring, could promote some more turnovers. What I do know is that in in-game wagering and in same-game parlays, there's going to be some overbetting. They're going to take the guys to score the first touchdown. They're going to bet over on, yards, receiving yards and rushing yards and things of that nature. And then they're going to tie them all in with the team and other aspects of the game. So we will need the under to happen, even if we're high on straight bets on the total itself. They're going to hook this up, the total over, with other bets that you can during the game in the same game parlay.
0: Johnny, there is a bet I'm looking at that it's juicy to me, man. Drake May anytime touchdown. His rushing ability, especially in the red zone. Last year, he was the leading rusher for the Patriots in the Super Bowl. I see a plus 400 there, Johnny, and I'm licking my chops right now. Thoughts on a Drake May anytime TD?
1: Yeah, that's anytime touchdown scorer, correct?
0: Yeah, and I saw it earlier, so it could have moved, but yes.
1: No, I think it's plus 4.25, and wow. If you think he's going to score the first, it's 20-1, and if you think he's going to score a couple, it's 45-1. Yeah, I guess I could see that, especially with them missing Henderson. You'd think they'd give the ball to Stevenson, but if it's not Stevenson, it's probably going to be Drake May on a run. So, to your point, your handicapping sounds logical.
0: Right now, this is, of course, I'm in Boston. -3 Seahawks right now, 44.5. So I don't know if you're moving the lines over here, Johnny, or whatnot, but we have some line movement here. Of course, I'm hooked up to my location, so maybe that has a little bit to do with it. So there's been a little bit of line movement there, but does that indicate that there's some money coming in on the Patriots?
1: That indicates that your computer system is slow. that move happened yesterday, okay. So we are at 3. We've been at 3, so. Is it say 3 minus 18, Joe?
0: That's what it says, minus 118, okay. Yep.
1: That's where we've been. So what that means is normally it's 3 minus 110, but since we opened up, we were at 3.5, we're at 3 minus 18, which means that we don't want to go back to 3.5 or bounce back and forth between those two numbers. That's dangerous for bookmakers because, you know, 15% of games fall on three. And if you're moving back and forth, you put yourself as a bookmaker to get sided or even middled on a game. And so we try to stay away from that.
0: All right, so this weekend I watched a ton of college football, and I know they say the house needs certain teams, right? Like the house needed Wisconsin this week. They needed all these. What does the house need in this game? What are some of the big bets that maybe I like to say fade or follow, Johnny? That's one of my mottos. What are some of the bets the house needs this week?
1: Now you're talking about this particular game?
0: Yeah, this game or in general. Okay. They're out there. Week one's a very profitable week.
1: So here's what will happen. They're going to bet. Let's take this game, for instance. They're going to bet. They're going to bet Stevenson. They're going to bet Price, Najigba, A.J. Brown. They're probably going to bet all of those guys to score a touchdown or, anytime touchdown. They're going to do that in a lot of the other games. They're going to bet the guys over in passing. So let's say tomorrow night. They bet Drake May over 240 yards. They bet him to score anytime touchdown. They combine that with, another player who has, for passing yards. They do that over two or three games. There's a lot of scoring in, let's say, two, three, four games that some of the players have keyed on, and all of those things hit. And so now we're in a little bit of jeopardy because that's going to be going to some more stuff in the later games, which is, may go to some more games for the night game on Sunday night, which may go into the Monday night game. That's how we get ourselves in a little bit of jeopardy, Joe. It's all just compounded bets hitting throughout Sunday night and Monday. And the same goes for college. College games this weekend. There were a lot of chalk one on Saturday between Friday and Saturday. A lot of people had those teams parlayed together, and so we didn't do as well as we would like because of those reasons.
0: Oh yeah, watching Notre Dame and Washington State earlier covering in that game. Some big Alabama, all those, right? All they all covered.
1: All of them. They all got there. Yeah.
0: Early on this week, just on the win total. It's been a discussion here that the Patriots, who won 14 games last year, will probably just take a little bit of a step back, but be a better team this year. When you see 10.5, right, from a team that won 14 games, do you expect regression here? And how important, I guess, is that hook, that 10.5 wins? Where do you see the handle on it? And I guess with the schedule and the quarterbacks, do you see the Patriots going over or under this year?
1: Well, they on the 10.5, they bet under because we're at -140 right now. But we have a scale where you can bet over any number, 7.5, 8.5, 9.5, 10.5, 11.5, all the way up the ladder. Now, you'll have to lay more juice if you go down, or you'll get pluses if you go up. The reason we set it there this year, when you look at the Patriots schedule, it's pretty difficult. It's not an easy schedule. In a division itself, the Jets don't seem to be any good, and Miami doesn't seem to be any good. So, that is kind of status quo. But outside of that, the schedule seems to be a little bit tougher. And the Patriots had a great turnover ratio last year. And, can that happen again? So we just kind of normalize everything. And, 10.5, when we looked at every game, the games that they're going to be favored in, the games are going to be slight dogs, the games are going to be bigger favorites. We just crunched that all together, and 10.5 looked like the right number for us.
0: It's a lot considering last year, but to your point, you said a lot of people taking the under here. I feel as though the Patriots will regress a little bit, but will be a better team this year. And one of those reasons is A.J. Brown. Anytime touchdown. One of the things I'll tell you, Johnny, is that they featured A.J. Brown in all the joint practices this year. They really wanted to get him involved. Wouldn't be surprised if they try to look at him in the end zone week one tomorrow night. And I believe the number was 155 I saw somewhere on DraftKings.
1: That sounds right. One thing about A.J. Brown, Joe, is I thought he was the catalyst for the Eagles. He was the guy that came up with the big plays. He was the guy that Hurts went to when Hurts needed a catch or needed to get some yards. He was the guy that I thought made the Eagles who they are. So I think the Eagles will regress a little without him. And hey, great, good for the Patriots to get a pickup like that.
0: Hey, Johnny, and we're talking with Johnny Avello of DraftKings. whenever I bet a game and I want to buy the hook, right?
1: Yep.
0: Do I have to do the adjusted line? Is that the only way I can buy, that users can buy the hook on a bet? I've never been able to just buy the half a point. I always have to do the adjusted line.
1: Well, the adjusted line should just be pretty much the same thing.
0: Yeah, and it just changes the vig, right?
1: Yeah, it changes the vig, and sometimes it's to your advantage, because normally buying it every time you buy is 10 cents. Sometimes when you're getting the adjusted line, it may be only 5 cents, so it could be to your advantage at the times. Hmm.
0: Yeah, kind of like SMU the other night, you know, the line 2.5 is 3. There's the power outage, it goes back to 2.5, and it lands on 3. It's just, if you adjusted the line, you might have saved a little bit of coin on the vig, but you also would have won your bet if you had SMU. So I've been curious about that, Johnny, so I'm glad you mentioned that to me, because you do pay a little bit less. I have noticed that.
1: Yep. Yep. Yeah, and sometimes, you know, it's not always that way, Joe. Sometimes you may pay a little bit more. Anytime you're buying off of 3, you've got to expect to pay a premium, because 3, like I said, is the number that most games fall on. There's other key numbers. 4 is a key number. 6 a key number. 7 is a key number. I mean, there are other key numbers. But, we don't make the adjustments for those numbers as strong as we do on 3. So expect, if you're buying off 3, down to 3, or up off of 3 to 3.5, you're going to pay a little bit of a premium.
0: Well, one more on the AFC East. Buffalo still the favorite.
1: Yeah.
0: The insiders I've spoken to think Buffalo and Joe Brady are going to be much better this year. So that's what I've at least heard from insiders. Odds makers seem to think the same way. Joe, like, Buffalo is the favorite to win the AFC East. How do you feel about that?
1: Yeah, you know, Buffalo should have won. In the last 4 years, Buffalo should have won at least one Super Bowl, maybe two. And, you know, the clock is ticking there for Josh Allen. I mean, you can't continue to play like Cam Newton style, where you're running the ball all the time. So if they're going to win, they better do it soon. Now, the team is probably not that much better than it was last year. They did make a couple of pickups on defense. That's what's always let them down. I mean, they just can't get a stop when they need it. So when they meet the Patriots, it's not going to be an easy game, that's for sure. Like I said, I think the Jets and Dolphins are kind of dead teams this year, so they're not going to have an impact on a division at all. So when those two teams meet, you can probably see a split, and it's going to be, you know, how the teams, if there's going to be tiebreakers or what the overall records are.

0: game's been played the week before.
1: So that line is now Patriots are 4.5 over Steelers. That was our opener. And the reason that is based on the game going close to what we say. If the Patriots win that game by 10 or 12 points, this line will probably jump up to 5.5 or 6. If the Patriots lose that game by, you know, 12 points or 15 points, this game may go down to 4. And that all depends on how the Steelers play, too. So it's based on what we – they don't have to win the game, and the, losing the game may not change it either. It's do they play to the expectations that we see not to have to change their power rating, and the power rating stays exactly where it is. That's not going to happen probably on a lot of these teams. You're going to see these lines move because we're going to make adjustments because – what we have up there for this week is probably not going to hold true. We know there's going to be some upsets. We know some teams are there's going to be some injuries. That's certainly going to make some of the numbers different also.
0: All right, tomorrow night should be so you think it's going to be – I know the World Cup had a big handle. I get it, the United States here. But where is NFL opening night, I guess, on the level of what we saw this summer?
1: Oh, huge game. This will be – this handle will probably be as good as the top World Cup game. That's what I'm thinking. So, you know, this, hey, football's football. World Cup was great, Joe. Don't get me wrong. We loved it. Took place as a filler for Major League Baseball, where usually that's the only thing going on. And we just did so good with it handle-wise. We took some lumps now and then, I'll tell you that. Anytime... you know, you had the big goal scorers scoring and their team wins by 2 or 3 goals and all that's coupled together, like I mentioned before, with football. We took a few hits, but overall it was just an amazing event. And I think a lot more people are now, they're aware of what soccer actually is. A lot of people haven't had it watched it in the past, and now they like it a little bit. And not that they're going to jump in to start betting it, but I think it's a more awareness, and that's good for the USA teams.
0: All right, Johnny, appreciate your time tonight. Of course, 98.5 The Sports. I'm a partner of DraftKings. I'll be at the Brook Casino, which is also a partner in New Hampshire this week. A partner with DraftKings as well. Johnny, enjoy opening week, opening night. You're one of the best. So I always love having you on, man. Appreciate your time.
1: Thank you, Joe. Have a good night.
0: You got it. It's Johnny Avello, best in the business. Breaking it all down for me. Basically wanted to tell me that, Joe, it's been at 3 for a little bit, Joe. I thought it was 3.5. I thought it was, at least. Yeah, well, it's going to be a big night tomorrow. Oh, that handle. Woo! Tomorrow night. Get your bets. We'll have bets later on. We will hit the break here. I'm Joe Murray, and we have a final at Fenway Park. We'll tell you that now.
2: Sports Hub headlines.
0: Oh, the Red Sox lost. That's what happened. 6-1. It was a no-show. They won 6 in a row, and then they said, hey, tonight, you know, we've had enough. And they maybe they lost because it was Section 10 night. Got to think about that one for a bit. Hey, Christian Gonzalez got paid, everybody. $135 million. 54 guaranteed. And everyone's happy. No Trevion Henderson tomorrow. And Fraser Minton, $7.2 million. A season. That's right. Oh, and this just coming down. LSU is adding 2 players to its school's roster. They're now at 105, which means their roster is locked. They will not be able to add Daquan Wright or Xavien Harris. Imagine if we were playing pros, Lane Kiffin said. All right, I'm Joe Murray. 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
17: Right.
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0: All right, Red Sox lost. Street Team Joe is working with the interns. We have two of them. They happen to be here tonight because, and we're back here on 98.5 The Sports with everybody. Hello. See you guys on our YouTube channel. Wow, you big YouTube numbers tonight, guys. Thanks for joining us. Red Sox lost. You're coming home from the game. You want to talk about it? 617-779-0985. Street Team Joe's with two interns. One's name is Lucas. The other is Will, not Tom or Timmy, whatever I was calling him earlier. Will. Will and Lucas. And based off what I've heard behind the scenes, Street Team Joe's impressed. So he is teaching them how to cut YouTube right now. And I wish we had a can. Like, I wish we could.
1: I've never wanted a mic in another room so bad, Joe.
0: He's teaching, though. I can see him. Now, they haven't looked at the computer once. But Lucas is standing up.
1: A lot of hands.
0: And Will is laughing at me while he's listening to Joe. Now they're looking at us. All right. So we'll keep you posted on what's going on in there in a little bit. And we have phone calls, but it looks like a lot of people are online, so let's do it. We got Rajiv. Hello, sir. Rajiv. Oh, we're going to have to put Rajiv. He'll call back. He always calls in. How about our buddy Justin Inlin?
2: Hey, Joe. It's Justin. How are you?
0: How you doing, buddy?
2: Good. I'm excited about tomorrow night's game, but I'm a little nervous because I'll tell you why I'm a little nervous. Because a failed front seven, that defense scares me, and I'm afraid of the pressure on Drake May. I just wanted your thoughts on that, Joe. I'm a little bit scared.
0: Are you scared of the opening game, man?
2: I mean, not. I mean, just the way they play Seattle. Kind of scares me. I'm not scared per se, but I'm a little bit worried.
3: Can you yell a little louder?
2: Of how?
0: Hey, what's up, Dad?
2: Hey,
0: what's going on?
2: Hi.
0: How's your old man doing?
2: He's doing well.
0: Yeah.
2: So, Joe, I just wanted your thoughts on that.
0: Am I scared?
2: Are you worried as well?
0: I am not worried or scared.
2: Worried about what? The game tomorrow night.
3: They're probably going to kick butt.
0: What'd you guys have for dinner tonight?
2: What did I have for dinner tonight? I had takeout.
0: Ooh, from where?
3: Mediterranean bowl.
0: Ooh, from Ifaki?
2: No. I forget. I was Nandy's.
0: Yeah.
2: Yeah.
0: What are you gonna do? What are you gonna eat for tomorrow night's big game?
2: Well, I wanted. I know you're in New Hampshire, but I can't come.
0: Yeah, I know, bro. I know. But they got great wings there. Are you gonna have some wings tomorrow night?
2: I'm gonna try to get some food.
0: Nice.
2: I'm gonna try to get some food.
0: All right, bro. Well, enjoy the game tomorrow night, Justin. We love you. Mike's at work.
4: Hey, Joe. Loving the show tonight. I was watching the Sox game tonight, and something hit me. Why is Eli White still on this ball club? Guy couldn't hit water from a boat. I mean, he's obviously on there for speed.
0: Hey, Mike.
4: But at the same time,
0: Mike.
4: Yeah,
0: have you done any research on Eli White?
4: Yeah.
0: Do you know what he's batting?
4: What's he batting right now, Joe?
0: .397.
4: No way. I am mistaken on that.
0: Yes. Sorry, Skaz. I can't. We're back. You know, also, I didn't think that was going in the right direction. Did you?
1: I don't know, Joe. Am I supposed to be worried about Eli White? Rafael is on the IL. Like, he's not going to play in the playoffs. He might be a pinch runner, but I'm not worried about Eli White.
0: Did you know? I couldn't believe it. So just so you know, on Nesson earlier today, we did a feature on Eli White and how good he's been since coming over to the Red Sox. And with Sedan Rafael out, he has replaced him very well. But if that guy watched Boston's Enter the Chat at 4 o'clock today, he would have known that. But he didn't watch. He did zero research, and he called in to complain. Now, did Eli White have two strikeouts tonight and is hitting .246 on the season? Yes. But he has extra base hits, home runs, and a high 300 batting average right now since being traded over to the Red Sox. You know who who's starting to, like, kind of not work out anymore? Patrick Sandoval. He's 1-5, Skaz. Like, he's 1-5. Now, you know what he does well? He strikes people out. But you know what else he does well? 10 hits. 4 earned. He walks. I know he's coming. You know what's funny? A team might be interested in him in the offseason because he signed that 2-year deal for whatever money. He can start. He's fine. And he's probably got a couple more years left. But to me, like, the dude's almost a scheduled loss at this point. Adley Rutschman's been great. Man, when he gets healthy, like when he like gets a couple of days off and plays, he's great. Rajiv, he's back.
5: Hey, I was talking to you last time and I didn't realize I was on mute. I'm like, what happened?
0: How you doing?
5: I heard STJ throw out the Rajiv signal, so I had to call in. It took a little time, so I had to gather some of the deals for you guys. How you been, man? How was the Cape?
0: Great. Do you think a 20-piece McNugget at $7 is a good deal? Thank you.
5: Who wouldn't think that's a good deal? Considering the prices that they charge these days, that's a great deal.
0: Rajiv, I could have went anywhere, right? I'm in the Cave. It's late night, so there's not a lot of options, but
5: yep.
0: I just saw 20 McNuggets, $7, and I went whoop, right in there. Boom.
5: There you go. Right in Yarmouth, right?
0: Right, exactly. You know exactly where I'm talking about.
5: Yep. Very familiar with that area. You had a good time this weekend?
0: I did. I'm refreshed. I'm ready to open the season tomorrow, and
5: nice.
0: It's fun. What are some of the deals we got going on, though?
5: Oh, man, well, let's start. You know, we'll start with how about a margarita, right? Mm-hmm. Remember, like, Cuervo?
0: Yeah.
5: I was talking about how during the summer they were doing free margaritas.
0: Yep.
5: So their last deal is ending on 9/11, so you could sort of, like, raise a margarita.
0: Hey.
5: The following ones, so for $10, you know, any margarita, whatever, then just take a picture of your receipt, send it to them, and yeah, free margarita.
0: That's good.
5: You were talking about pizzas earlier also. Mm-hmm. Little Caesars, I know it's not near us, but you have listeners for everywhere, right? So you can get two large one-topping pizzas for $4.99 each, so it's less than $10 for two large pizzas, so that's a pretty good deal.
0: Whoa, I used to have one in Salem, Mass, that I could go in a drive-thru, and they'd hand me a pizza in a drive-thru.
5: There you go. Exactly. Olive Garden, we already talked about that before, right? Their never-ending pasta bowls back, $14.99. So that's a good deal. And we know that STJ loves, like, Subway and stuff, right? So they have their, $6.99 footlongs going on until, like, the 29th.
0: Whoa. He's got one ear on the show, one ear on the interns right now. He just perked up a little bit.
5: And Red Lobster, they brought back their endless shrimp. So for a limited time, you can get their endless shrimp, including their new garlic bread-crusted shrimp also for, you know, endless shrimp. So that's a good deal that's going on.
0: Have you ever had that, what is that bread called?
5: Oh, you're talking about, like, their cheddar biscuits or whatever?
0: Those things are incredible.
5: I've never had it, but I've always seen people raving about it. And you can also, like, even get those, like, in the grocery store, I think. Like, in a frozen thing. It's probably not the same.
0: You can. If you ever go to Fort Myers, there's one.
5: Yeah.
0: There's one. 15 minutes down the road.
5: I went there once. Yeah, for training.
0: And there's a Waffle House.
5: I've never been to Waffle House. I've heard great things about it.
0: You know, what was the first thing I did when I got off the airplane? I got my rental.
5: Yep.
0: And I went by, like, JetBlue Park, and I was going to Sanibel.
5: And Sanibel Island.
0: Right before the bridge said Waffle House. I didn't even think, ask. I just pulled right in. And I was like, I'm going.
5: So I'm going.
0: I kind of love that. That's what happened to me with McDonald's the other night. Sometimes you just got to pull right in and see what it's all about.
5: It was calling your name, man, and you saw it, and it's like, here I am.
0: That's right, man. All right, Rajiv. Thank you, man. Enjoy your football season this year.
5: I'll call another night and give you the other deals. Yeah, because I know he was talking about Chipotle and stuff, and you were talking about tennis also. So there was a thing that they were doing. Chipotle was doing like BOGO stuff with Taylor Fritz, but they sponsored him, but he's been eliminated. So otherwise, they were giving out codes to get BOGO things.
0: Wow. That'd be cool if they did like NFL Sunday, like win your fantasy league and bring it, like show you on your fantasy and then, you know.
5: There are a couple of football deals happening. So like, for example, like Wendy's all during the college football season are giving 50% off their Dave single every week. So like once you use the code once, it'll refresh every Saturday. And then Applebee's is doing, I think, like six free wings with a $15 purchase throughout the whole season. So, yeah, lots of deals happening. Popeyes, right? The $6 big box.
0: Wow.
5: Tons of deals.
0: Rajiv, you're all over it, man. Thank you so much.
5: Hey, no problem. Take care. Can't wait to listen to you during the season.
0: Appreciate you, man. It's Rajiv, everybody. Man, we got a guy who gives us this glory. Like, he must have been sent from above, Skets. 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I'm Joe Murray. 1 hour to go here on the Sports Hub.
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0: All right, well, the Red Sox lost to the Angels tonight 6-1, so their 6-game winning streak snapped. Patrick Sandoval struggled, and, well, really, the whole team struggled tonight. 4 total hits in this one, 13 strikeouts. They'll play again tomorrow. Christian Gonzalez got paid, got the guarantees, got the money. Can he get the win tomorrow night in Seattle? We'll find out. You'll have to listen to 98.5 The Sportive as we broadcast the game, and then I'll be on postgame. And Fraser Minton's probably having a really good night tonight. $7.2 million over the next year? Oh, that's good for you. 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I'm Joe Murray.
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0: claiming.
1: All right, it's Murray's Musings here. Night before a Patriots game, so we'll cover the game in a little bit here. Trying to get caught up on some videos, get our crew all caught up. We got giveaways in a little bit that we'll give to you. So hang tight for the next, like, 10 minutes or so, because I got stories for you. Summer's officially over, everybody. It's over. At least it is for me. I relaxed, I reset, and I'm ready to go for a new week. We'll be here tomorrow night, late night, myself, Mark Dondero. Skaz will be on with Michael Felger tomorrow. Off-air show. I'm putting it in my phone now. I need to hear it. So I'll be at what time tomorrow, Skaz?
2: 5:30.
1: Oh, pregame's at 5:30 tomorrow? Oh, boy. Man, I'm still going to be, my God, I'll be on Nesson still. Okay. I might be able to get out and listen on time. We had batting practices entered the chat today. Mickey Gasp. Oh, we got Fred Lynn and Roman Anthony together today. I like that, seeing the two guys, you know, seeing some oldies with some newbies. You know, remember David Ortiz said that Rafael Devers wouldn't even call him. So that's good. But Skaz, there's a lot from half. Did you have a good holiday weekend, Skaz?
2: Yeah, no complaints. Nice wedding on Saturday night. Shout out the Emeralds. I think they're already.
1: How was it?
2: In Hawaii. It was great. We're out in.
1: Did you dance?
2: Yeah, dance, Joe. Biggest meal I've ever been served at a wedding, which is, you know, a nice full steak for everybody there.
1: Big one?
2: Big one. Big one for everybody. It was a talking point.
1: Ribeye or a sirloin?
2: Like a nice hunk of meat there. It was at like a kind of a restaurant, barn type. There were cows there on the property, so.
1: Oh.
2: I think that we were kind
1: the big
2: of.
1: Boys.
2: Oh, yeah.
1: Did you sleep over there?
2: No. It was only an hour from the house, so. It was more my fiance's kind of invite than mine. It's still close, but more her invite, so I drove.
1: You were the adult.
2: Yes, I was the adult. And then Sunday, fantasy football draft with my dad and his friends, so I was not the adult on Sunday.
1: Hooch was texting me about his meal last night.
2: Oh.
1: Pizzas and wings, all this stuff. Oh, my fantasy draft's tomorrow night at 5:30. That ain't happening.
2: Oh, you can do it live on Nesson, Joe.
1: Well, but you know what? I wonder if the couch would like that. I mean, I think it'd be funny. Anyways, this was the story I sent in Slack. First thing from the weekend. First thing I sent. Skaz, an influencer has died. Do you know why?
2: I unfortunately think I did see this, Joe. He was undergoing a surgery, right?
1: He was having a penis enlargement surgery, and it went wrong. Wealthy influencer Tiny is his known name.
2: I'm sorry?
1: Iho Tiny Uberibo is his name. Also known as Denise of Ego. I can't even read the story. Well, unfortunately, he died after undergoing a penis enlargement procedure during a luxury vacation in Thailand with his wife. The coroner says the cosmetic treatment caused a fatal embolism. Is everyone thinking right now, like, what happened?
2: I'm wondering about the Tiny nickname.
1: Well, how does an embolism get through? Well, it was, I guess, through the enlargement, right?
2: Yes, apparently there was 40 milliliters of hyaluronic acid and lidocaine injected into his penis.
1: So
2: I can't imagine that's good for your health, Joe.
1: And then how does the blood vessels go through all the, which is why the embolism happened. I'm not a doctor.
2: Certainly not a doctor, but I have to imagine sticking anything into your penis is probably not great.
1: Think about, there's pulmonary.
2: There's a pulmonary embolism, yes.
1: There's the air or gas, which is like a bubble. And then there's fat. You know, if you got fat stuck in your bloodstream, it can like create an embolism.
2: What's the best case scenario for penis enlargement surgery?
1: Hang on one second. What is the best case scenario?
2: Like, what do we think he was aiming for?
1: For penis enlargement. And I definitely looked this up on the company computer.
2: Yeah,
1: so.
2: Of course. Okay. That feels like
1: it's thinking right now.
2: Okay. That feels like a lot of fluids. 40 milliliters. Now, I don't know. I'm not a milliliters guy, but...
1: The best case scenario for a penis enlargement is a modest visible increase of about 0.5 to 1 inch.
2: Oh, what? My man. I don't want to speak ill of the dead, but that just can't possibly be worth it.
1: It ain't.
2: No.
1: Just put a pillow under your ass.
2: Hey, get on your tippy toes, Joe. Is that what you're saying there? Stick your belly out?
1: Sometimes you got to watch me. Wow. That was...
2: They say, you know, the risk-reward factor of certain decisions. I just... I can't rationalize the risk-reward on that one.
1: There is no...
2: That's got to be three
1: reward
2: plus.
1: Here.
2: It's got to be three plus if you're doing it.
1: Three?
2: I'm saying like addition.
1: Oh.
2: Like you're adding at least three.
1: But can't you get... I don't know anything.
2: Like lifts
1: this.
2: In your shoes, Joe? No, is that what you're saying?
1: Like, I don't know. We hear all these... Like, Blue Chew? Can I like...
2: Well, I think that's... Yeah. I don't know if that's going to...
1: What about the
2: know.
1: Gas station stuff?
2: Does oh, care? Well, you know, the old... Yeah, the rhino pills there.
1: Just... Come on, Hims! Hey, I see all the commercials, damn it! People advertise it.
2: They certainly do.
1: Man, you know, is a doctor prescribed? I don't know how that works.
2: It just feels like a long way to
1: I don't
2: go.
1: Know about this stuff, Skaz. Does that make me wrong?
2: No, Joe. I think it makes you right.
1: Thank you. Oh, should we read the rest of the story?
2: I think we covered it.
1: He was wealthy. His name was Tiny.
2: Well, that's kind of what I was saying, Joe. Well, you know.
1: He was 43. He was British. He was a businessman.
2: Some interesting YouTube comments right now. I'll say that, Joe.
1: He was staying at a Marriott in Bangkok.
2: Well, some stories write themselves, Joe.
1: I feel really bad. Did he die?
2: Of course. It's a tragedy. It's a tale of what not to do.
1: A clot blocking a blood vessel in his lungs. Ugh. Dude, was it worth it, man?
2: No.
1: He had 185,000 Instagram followers. This is, I feel bad for this man. Dude, it cost $9,000 for the surgery. $9,000-$10,000 for an inch and a half an inch.
2: A half an inch, Joe.
1: Out.
2: I mean, you talk about the nugget to dollar ratio there. The half inch to dollar ratio is microscopic.
1: I didn't read. I told you, I got to read the rest.
2: The fine print.
1: Sometimes
2: there.
1: You got to read the rest of the article. He's dead. Hold on. The fillers that he got cost up to $9,000 and typically last 6 to 9 months.
2: Oh, so it's not even so like a permanent surgery.
1: So you're paying $1,000 a month to get your... I don't know, Skaz. The gas station stuff sounds pretty good to me, man.
2: Rave reviews in the YouTube comments for the gas station stuff.
1: Oh, is this in our YouTube?
2: Oh, yeah. They're big fans of it in there, Joe.
1: There's a lot of blocked stuff in our chat.
2: I can't
1: read any of the chats. They're all blocked. This is a true story, and I don't mean to make light of Mr. Tiny.
2: I think it's a PSA we're doing, Joe. Mr. Tiny feels a little backhanded, if we're being honest.
1: Sorry, Mr.
2: Mr. Almost Large.
1: Glad the interns didn't hear this story. I don't know how they would take to that. Jeez, this guy. And what does his wife do? What's the girlfriend do now? Wife do now?
2: A grieve, Joe. It's terrible.
1: Do you think she wanted the boost?
2: Well, you know, now we're getting in murky waters, Joe. You're trying to place blame here.
1: I'm not buying. No. By the way, I just watched Christian Gonzalez sign the contract. He looks like he had a good night. Well, he'd be sleepy, though, right? Seattle and the time. And I'm going to put this in the Slack channel. Tell me what you think about... Wait, I already put one photo of Christian Gonzalez in there. The other ones, he is signing the contract wearing a white t-shirt that looks like someone straight... What the hell does that say? Straight Life? I'm not going to read this. He also has a lot of bracelets.
2: A couple of phones as well.
1: Yeah. Oh, he's a multiple phone guy, huh? Does that make him trustworthy?
2: And one for business, one for pleasure.
1: There's an orange. There's an orange one there. And then he daps up who? Is that Elliot? Elliot Wolf?
2: That appears to be Mr. Wolf, not Mike Vrabel.
1: Mr. Wolf. All right. Well, rest in peace, Mr. Tiny. It's not risk first reward. I've never looked it up, but do you think that women have when they do the Brazilian butt things? It probably could be just as risky, right?
2: I think there's many a story about getting porn injections. Yeah.
1: You know what's real bad? We know about the women back in the day with like the boob jobs, because they probably weren't really like, you know, well done in this. I mean, I guess I'm like going back to the 70s and 80s. Has Dolly Parton ever talked about hers? Had ever talked about hers? Because she had a great doctor.
2: I mean, a lady never tells, right, Joe?
1: She was a classy lady, too. But Pam Anderson, or I know some of the wrestlers have had some incidents.
2: No. Yeah, I'd be worried about that in the ring, right?
1: Charlotte Flair, talk to her about it.
2: Just pop something.
1: Just pop, exactly.
2: That ain't good.
1: You don't want popping.
2: No.
1: You know, I've come to a conclusion just tonight.
2: Please, yeah.
1: I don't need any, you know, I don't need any body, you know, things.
2: Joe Murray, anti-enlargement is what you're saying.
1: I mean, I'm enlarged as it already is.
2: Joe Murray.
1: I meant it as, I'm a large man is what I meant. I meant it as my body's large.
2: Joe Murray, anti-extra enlargement.
1: Yeah, we don't need extra enlargement. That's the take. I don't need extra enlargement anywhere, by the way. But I think what I learned tonight was that, hey, Joe, do you want to get, you know, your lips injected with something? No. Would you like to have your biceps look bigger? No. Joe, would you like to lose 50 pounds in your belly? No. No. I would like to, but no. I'll just quit eating pizza for a couple of months. And maybe I'll run the treadmill for a little bit. I just decided today I'm not putting anything in my body anymore. Besides food. That's what I came up with today. Because I don't want this to happen to me, and therefore... feel really bad what happened to Mr. Tiny. It's a tragedy, if you ask me. Alright. That's going to do it for the musings tonight. Want to do some Patriots predictions?
2: Why not?
1: Shorts, you know, day before a game. We got a giveaway on the other side too, everybody. So, you like free stuff? We got something for you next on the Sports Hub.
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0: 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It's Felger and Maz. Afternoons right now. Joe Murray on the Sports Hub.

0: All right, back here on 98.5 The Sports Zone.
1: So this guy's the Joe's with the interns back there. So one intern comes in and goes, "Hey, can you just give me the right spelling of the guest you just had on?" And I said, "Yeah. Did you look at the video that you're cutting? It says it right on there." "Oh." And then the other intern, who I call Tom, but his real name is what? Will? Goes, "Hey, you were talking gambling, right, with that guy?" And I was like, "Did you listen to the clip?" And they just, they stare like a dead stare, like, "No." So my suggestion would be to, when you're editing something, you might want to listen. And I'm only doing this because it's their first day and they know nothing. And I wouldn't do it if I didn't like them. Carry on. Well, how about these bets for the game, though? Did you see these things? Pats. How do you feel about the Pats this year, Skaz? Super Bowl or bust? Should we turn it back on? Super Bowl or bust?
2: Joe, you are the leader of the Super Bowl or bust community for the Patriots this upcoming season.
1: Spend so much money, they better get there.
2: AFC Championship game or bust, I think, is the expectation.
1: A home. Okay, realistically, what would make me happy? Getting to the playoffs and winning a home game and having a chance at the AFC Championship game. Now, if they lose in the divisional round, I'll be pissed and I'll call it a disappointment. I will. But winning a home game with a chance to go to the AFC Championship game is historically a failure here. But I do think we got to loosen the expectations a little bit with the group that we have. I also, which way is Drake May going to go? When I think of the premier quarterbacks that the Patriots have had, I think about Drew Bledsoe. I think about Drew Bledsoe's third year in the league, and I think about the year that he had. Do you know what's funny? Okay, so the Patriots, let's look this up. Patriots 2020, what year was that? 1997 season. And I actually want to look up how Bledsoe did the year after losing the Super Bowl. I'm kind of curious right now. Drew Bledsoe, the year after losing a Super Bowl, went 10-6. That's a good record, right? Threw for 28 touchdowns, 15 interceptions, and 3,700 yards. Skaz, if I told you the Pats went, let's call it 10-7, with 30 touchdowns and 15 interceptions, 4,000 yards. Is that a good year for Drake May?
2: No. I don't think so.
1: The 15 interceptions would be way too many.
2: I don't think 30 touchdowns is enough, and I don't think 4,000 yards is enough.
1: Just, by the way, I also am comparing him to Drew Bledsoe. So, Bledsoe was the number one pick and went to a Super Bowl. I'm comparing Bledsoe off a Super Bowl loss. Should I now do it for Brady?
2: Absolutely.
1: Oh, boy. Well, the 2008 doesn't work.
2: How about do it for Joe Burrow?
1: Ooh, good one. What year did Joe Burrow go? Well, did he get hurt the next year?
2: No, he might have. He's been hurt a couple times.
1: And again, Brady wasn't the number one, first-round pick, so it's hard for me sometimes to use Brady in these analogies or these exercises. When I look back on it, Bledsoe going 10-6 with 28 touchdowns and 15 interceptions and 3,700 yards a year after going to the Super Bowl and playing 16 games, it might have been underwhelming. But back then, it was better, right? 10-6 is a playoff team.
2: And until Jalen Hurts, Joe, there was a thing that if you went to the Super Bowl and lost, you didn't get back there. I think there's only three or four guys in history who have lost their first Super Bowl appearance and gone on to win one. So it is a very, very short list in the history of the NFL. Drake May is up against those odds. I know Hurts is one of them. I know John Elway did it, and then the other two escaped me. But, those are all, they don't matter in terms of this upcoming season, but they are historical things that, you know, the Dan Marinos, Cam Newton, Matt Ryan, Joe Burrow, like there are plenty of examples of guys who got there and didn't get back.
1: Do you know who they are? The players to get there and come back to win and win?
2: Well, Elway and Hurts are the only two I know.
1: So Len Dawson did it and Bob Greasy did it. But yeah, you're right. John Elway. And Elway did it years later and did it against a good Green Bay team. I will say that.
2: And Hurts' team was loaded.
1: And they beat a generational team.
2: A generational quarterback.
1: Yep. Yeah. I looked at every quarterback Super Bowl loser. Yeah, I've already done it. I've done the, and I'm trying to, StatMuse had this, and I'm trying to pull it up, but it does have it. Anyways, let's do some predictions. We can do season predictions. What about tomorrow night? Let me give you three. Ramondre Stevenson, anytime TD. AJ Brown, anytime TD. Drake May, anytime TD. You like any of those?
2: I like May and Ramondre for sure.
1: So Ramondre's 110, which is, you know, right at the plus money. Drake May at 400, I like. And Johnny said it went up to 425. So that means that less.
2: He's going to have to run. I think tomorrow's a sneaky big night for McDaniels. New offense, a lot of new toys.
1: So John
2: mentioned,
1: Drake
2: May look like, you know, finally 2 years in a row with an offensive coordinator. Let's see the leap.
1: I'm looking up some Patriots season bets here. How about that win total of 10.5?
2: I'd be under.
1: So I know I'm going to tell you right now. I'm if they won 10 games, I think it's fine. But I'm going over. I have high expectations. I really do. I'm going over. Now, do I think they play some tougher quarterbacks this year? Absolutely, they do. They really do. I am curious about the pass rush situation, and they held out a lot. Ponder. I kind of have high expectations for him. To keep him out, I feel as though he should make a pretty big impact. I really do. But when it comes to the odds and betting for the Pats this season, I have them right here. I have the New England Patriots pulled up. I have a couple of future bets on them as well. Right now, the champion. Let's see here. The Patriots are plus 1,800 guess to win the Super Bowl this year. They're to have the most regular. Here's one for you. Will the Patriots have the most regular season wins this year? If they do, it's plus 1550. So let's say they win 13 games and no other team wins 13. You win 1550.
2: They're not having the best record.
1: Who do you think will?
2: I'd have to dive into schedules, but I know the Lions have an incredibly easy schedule. I think the Rams are going to be very good. I'd lean probably the Rams ending the season with the best record. I think the Cardinals stink. I know the Seahawks are tough. I'm not a huge believer in the 49ers. I'd lean Rams, I think.
1: Regular season MVP, Josh Allen's the favorite. Jackson, Burrow, Mahomes, Herbert, Drake May. 10-1 odds. I'm going to pass. I still have this thing about Joe Burrow this year. I don't know what it is. I think if he's healthy, he's the MVP. But there's some long shots here. I'll give you a couple of interesting ones. Could Bo Nix be the MVP?
2: No.
1: Okay. Plus 35.
2: He could be. No.
1: Plus 3,500. I'm trying to think of another long shot here. What about Jahmyr Gibbs?
2: I just don't see him giving it to a running back. I think he's going to have a hell of a year, but I don't see him giving it to a running back.
1: What about Myles Garrett?
2: Team's too good.
1: Plus 20,000.
2: I mean, if you want me to give you like a long horse MVP, I think Caleb Williams has a shot with that team. They're in the playoffs.
1: Plus 1,200.
2: Dak, I know people hate that, but I think Dallas is going to be pretty decent
1: this year. Yep. Well, Trevor Lawrence.
2: No. He's still Trevor Lawrence. Sorry, Kendra. I'd take a flyer on Mahomes. I mean, when are you going to get him at better odds than, what's he, plus 1,000-ish this year? Mm-hmm. Like, you're telling me Josh Allen and Lamar have a better chance to win MVP than Mahomes? I don't know. I kind of like my odds there.
1: Trying to find it. The Patriots, Protector of the Year. Will Campbell, plus 5,000.
2: Who's the favorite in that one? Tristan Wirfs?
1: Who was the favorite?
2: The guy in the Lions there?
1: Penei Sewell.
2: Yeah, that makes sense.
1: Coach of the Year. John Harbaugh, the favorite. Vrabel. Where is Vrabel? Is he even on the list anymore? Because he won it last year. Wow, Vrabel's has the least amount of odds.
2: He is tied with Sean Payton. That's kind of a slap in the face to Sean Payton.
1: The Broncos
2: right?
1: are going to be good.
2: Yeah, he should be.
1: I look at the Broncos as the Patriots' like team in the end.
2: How does Bo Nix win the MVP and Sean Payton has zero chance to win Coach of the Year?
1: Is that? That's 10,000 to 1, right?
2: 10,000. What do they know?
1: Bro, $100 gets you 10 grand?
2: I mean,
1: Are you kidding me?
2: He has a chance. Maybe they think because of who Sean Payton is and his legacy, he will
1: Does
2: never 10, win.
1: Does 10,000 really get you 1,000 on that? Is that Joe Math in my head?
2: Joe, it's a bad night for us in math. $10 would get you... Looks like $1,000.
1: Yeah, that's what I was saying. So $5 would get you $500.
2: You got it.

0: puzzolente. Puzzolente, which means smelly. Puzzolente.
1: That one's smelly.
0: Which means smelly. Puzzolente. Puzzolente.
1: I told Street Team Joe's laughing because he knows I sent it to him.
0: Which means smelly.
2: Which means smelly.
1: Imagine me like by myself this weekend.
0: Puzzolente.
1: Laughing my ass off on that one.
0: Puzzolente.
1: And I don't know. I don't think you have TikTok, so I don't know how. I only, the people I know, I send it to, you know?
2: Oh, I got it in Slack.
1: Okay. Oh, I'm so sophomoric. Why did I do that? What else here? Offensive player of the year? Anybody?
2: Chase Jefferson, Bijan Robinson.
1: Gibbs.
2: What do we got? Yeah, Gibbs.
1: Gibbs.
2: I don't know. I mean, I know Montgomery's gone, but he was kind of their goal line guy there. I wonder what Gibbs looks like with the workload this year.
1: Can't believe Buffalo is plus 1,000. I just don't buy the Buffalo thing, man. But
2: yeah, it's finally their year, Joe.
1: I will tell you this, though. Burt Breer gave me a good little just breakdown on how Joe Brady was talking about that great first half that LSU had with Joe Burrow, which was how many years ago now, by the way?
2: 2019?
1: Yeah. All right. Well, I'll get your final headline of the night.
2: We have something to give away as well.
1: Oh, my God. I completely forgot. All right. Be callers number 10 and 11. How about that? Callers number 10 and 11 right now.
2: Yeah, in honor of Drew Bledsoe.
1: Yeah. Definitely lost the script. Be callers number 10 and 11 right now. At our contest line at 617-931-0985, you'll score a pair of tickets to the Nolan Brothers Boxing. 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We'll go to the headline. I'm Joe Murray.
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1: Let's start with the Red Sox. They lost tonight 6-1, and their six-game winning streak is over. Patrick Sandoval is now 1-5 on the year. He had 7 strikeouts, but he lost. And they'll play again tomorrow, so that's good. Christian Gonzalez got paid. 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I have proof of that. 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It's a good deal. Trevion Henderson out tomorrow night. 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

0: All right, back here on the Sports Hub. We only got a couple of minutes here, so I'll give my prediction for tomorrow night. I think Seattle wins. I think it's going to be 27-24. Patriots have a chance late. They go for the win instead of the field goal because they don't trust their kicker. And they lose 27-24. So take the over. And by the way, if you have 3.5, that would be a Patriots cover, right? All right, we got to get out of here. Thanks, Street Team Joe. Thanks, Lucas. Thanks, Will. Thanks, Gaz. Tomorrow night, I'll be at the scoreboard until halftime. I got to go post-game. So meet and greet and watch along. Only be there for a couple hours, barely. But come on by and see me, and then I'll be on post-game tomorrow night. Skaz will be on with who? Michael Felga tomorrow on the off-air show. All right, guys. Patriots, Seahawks tomorrow night here on 98.5 The Sports.
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13: Damn, son, where'd you find this?
12: Alcaraz and Shelton just going to the fourth set.
14: Yeah,
12: right now.
14: Buddy. Come on now.
12: It's starting the fourth set. It's 2 o'clock in the morning in New York.
14: As you hear playing in the background, I'll take you into the night.
12: Oh, that's great.
14: This is insane.
12: Oh, Benny, Benny Mardonis.
14: How about
12: very
14: that?
12: Nice. From Syracuse, Benny Mardonis.
14: How about that?
12: Rest in peace, Benny Mardonis. So again, Shelton leads 2-1, but again, we're just starting the fourth set. It's 2 o'clock in the morning. It's great.
14: This is the way it should be. Everything here, shut up by now. Done, curfews, whatever. Here, make sure those lights are still on.
12: Tomorrow night at this point, we'll be breaking down the first NFL game of the season.
14: Yeah.
12: The Seahawks and the Patriots, the Super Bowl rematch. And if you listen to a lot of people over the course of the past couple of months, you hear one thing for each team. The Patriots will come back to the pack. There'll be a regression. Seahawks are this good. They're not flashy. They're not sexy, but they are this good. I disagree with both of those. The Seahawks will come back to earth. This is not a power team. They are going to struggle to run the football. They're going to struggle tomorrow. Patriots are going to win this game. Patriots are, I know that they had an easy schedule last year. They were beneficiaries of a couple of injuries in the playoffs. But this was still a Super Bowl team, man. What do you think? They're going to go 5-12? They play in the AFC East. They're going to go 5-1 in the division. They'll lose to the Bills once. They'll sweep the Jets. They'll sweep the Dolphins. This is a good team. They added the wide receiver.
14: They got better.
12: They need.

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0: 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We're here 5 nights a week. You love the show. 5 nights a week, you get 3 episodes of the pod only. The 5th Hour podcast every Friday, Saturday, and Sunday. So check out that as well. There's the YouTube page, Ben Maller Show. There's a lot of ways to get the show. Now, if you don't like the show, if you think the show sucks, we're on overnight. Most people are sleeping, so who cares? And nobody listens to podcasts, so it doesn't really matter. We're irrelevant. Yeah. Wink, wink. Nudge, nudge. Yeah. You know what I'm saying? Yeah. Back to it we go. And we will pay off the always popular Who Am I game. Don't forget, Benny versus the Penny. Next hour, we've got this. Benny versus the Penny. Breaking it down scientifically. The NFL opener from Seattle. They're sleepless in Seattle, which is good for us. We like sleepless people because we're sleepless. We're up all night. And we'll have that breakdown as the New England Patriots roadshow heading to the Pacific Northwest. They're already there. And they'll take on the Seahawks. I was in Seattle a few years ago, a beautiful stadium. I was not allowed in. JJ and Renton could not get me in. So I sat at a bar across from the Seahawks stadium and watched the Seahawks game, which was fine. We had Robbie the Mariner fan there and Ed from Spokane and some other legends, Christina. So that was a good time. Here's the Who Am I game. Again, blatant attempt to get you to listen a little longer. So with Who? 3 touchdown passes at Cincinnati on Sunday, Bucs quarterback Baker Mayfield can join Hall of Famer Peyton Manning and me as the only quarterback selected number one overall all time with at least 200 touchdown passes in their first 125 career games. That's the question. What's the answer? Femi, wearing his Vikings onesie, the top Uber Eats guy, said in the Twin Cities, says future MVP Kyler Murray. Well, he is going to be the MVP of Call of Duty. Alf the Alien Opiner says, I am the forever stamp, currently priced at 82 cents each. Wow. My dad loves stamps. My dad and my grandpa collected stamps, and I inherited a lot of stamps. I don't collect stamps. George Plimpton from Maller Prop Guy, Truck Stop Fungus, eating his chili in his tidy whities at a dive motel somewhere in Arkansas, says the stuttering cowboy Mel Tillis is the answer. Jerry in a jar says the late, great Sam Kinison is the answer. Who else do we have? Page down. Can't read that. Yogi Bear? Or did he get canceled too? That's Joe the Ghost Hunter. Did Yogi Bear get canceled? I don't think so. I think he's still okay. Brady Quinn from Larry D, our colleague.
1: Boo-boo.
0: Ryan in San Diego says Aaron Donald's bookie is the correct answer. He's in Mexico right now, Ryan. What else do we have to see? Page Dan. Dan Pastorini from Pauly D. That's his answer. Kelsey Asbilly. Is that her name? 35 today. I have no idea who that is. From Late Night Drug Tester. Do you have an answer, Loretta? Quickly!
2: Lamar Jackson!
0: No, it is not. It's Matthew Stafford!
3: It's Maller
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As we continue. Tennis match is over now at the U.S. Open. Still over. Ben Shelton, your winner, after 3:30 in the morning. If you would like to support the Ben Maller Show on YouTube, you can check that out. We're on YouTube, Ben Maller Show. 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Maller Monologues, other features you only get on the YouTube page. So follow along. Thank you. All right, time now.

0: what happens with us, she bought me an alarm clock, a blanket, and my uncle got me Miami Dolphin hat, and he wants...
1: Okay, who cares? Michael,
2: very nice of you.
1: Michael in Tulsa writes in, says, as a Lorraine, as a Maller Plus subscriber, I heard Maller or Ben on a recent podcast say you had hot girl privileges. Your thoughts?
2: It is true. I do have hot girl privileges. Some people say pretty privilege. I go to restaurants. I'll get free drinks. I go to bars. I get free alcohol. I go to pizza places. I get extra boxes of pizza. My flower shop. They also give me free stuff all the time.
1: Yeah, I didn't say that out of school. I mean, you've told me this. We've been out.
2: No,
1: I've seen you get.
2: I understand Ben would be jealous.
1: I am jealous.
2: He does not get pretty girl.
1: Well, no, because when you weren't working on the show, I got ugly overnight talk shows. I got free stuff.
2: Oh, by the way.
1: And then you start on the show, and then I don't get anything anymore.
2: I think there's a package in the mailroom. I got
1: to
2: go.
1: I'm sure there is. Mad Jack writes and says, I need a new way to propose to my ex-wife turned girlfriend and soon to be wife again. Any ideas, Lorraine?
2: Oh, so it's your second proposal? That's so amazing. You got to get extra creative with this one. I don't know what you did for your first one. You probably like put it on a breadstick or something, which is cute. But, oh gosh. So many good ideas.
1: Mad Jack, but not very mad in person. He's just a name, Mad Jack, you know.
2: Maybe on a roller coaster.
1: Okay. Like, real quick. You know? Mark the Walker says, what's something you will never give up or change for a prospective partner? Quickly!
2: My eating habits.
1: There you go. She eats. She's like a bird.
2: Yeah. You can't change me.
1: Not Big Bird. Little Bird. 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
17: An eight-seeded American, Ben Shelton, upset second seed and defending champion Carlos Alcaraz in five sets to advance to the semifinals. 6-7, 6-1, 6-3, 1-6, 7-6, as Shelton won the fifth set tiebreaker 10-7 in a match that went almost 4.5 hours and didn't end until 3:34 in the morning in Queens. Shelton will now face Francis Tiafo in Friday's semifinals after Tiafo rallied from a two-sets-to-love deficit to beat fellow American Alex Nicholson, that is, winning the fifth set tiebreaker 10-6. Dodgers won their sixth straight game, 3-2 over the Reds. Arizona 1-11 against the Royals 5-3. Padres rallied for four in the eighth to top the Nationals 5-4. And the Brewers were 4-3 victors over the Cubs in 10 innings. And the wait is over. The 2026 NFL season starts tonight. Patriots and Seahawks in Seattle kicking off at 8:20 Eastern Time. I'm Dan Byer.
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0: two.
1: Lorena, for you, number four.
2: Oh, I love this one.
0: Okay.
2: Let's go with porridge.
0: No chance.
1: Oh, oatmeal?
0: How about Boston, Northeast? Chata.
3: Two.
0: Yeah, that's it. We're tied at nine. Oh, what a great clue that was. I'm patting myself on the back. I'm going to pull a muscle.
2: Sorry, I didn't.
0: All right, Chris, pick a number one to ten, but not two, not four. Password.
3: Number seven.
0: Number seven. All right, this should be easy. Let's see if it is. Let's go with melody.
3: Tune.
0: No, no! Lorena, hurry up. You got a chance to steal and win the game.
2: Song.
3: Music.
0: No! No!
2: I knew I was going to win.
0: Oh, no.
2: Take
0: I've been
2: that.
0: Hit by lightning. Oh, my God. I'm dying over here. My God. 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
17: We have finally reached the beginning of the NFL's regular season. 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That'll be followed by kickoff with Bob Sosie and Scott Zolak at 8:20. Patriots officially ruled out running back Travion Henderson yesterday and pronounced Christian Barmore full go. As for the Seahawks, projected starting safety Ty Okada is out. Nick Emenwori is questionable. In other NFL news, Tampa Bay beat the start of the season clock yesterday. They have signed Baker Mayfield to a 3-year, $165 million contract extension. Also, San Francisco is going to play the Rams in Australia tomorrow night. And yesterday, they announced that starting defensive lineman Alfred Collins is out for the entire season after tearing his patellar tendon in practice in Melbourne. At Fenway Park, Angels lefty Reed Detmer allowed one hit over 6 shutout innings. He struck out 9, and the visitors snapped the Red Sox winning streak at 5, care of a 6-1 win. Zach Neto had 4 hits for the Angels in this one, including a 2-run homer. Two teams wrap up their 3-game series tonight. And in tennis news, American Ben Shelton outlasted defending champ Carlos Alcaraz in 5 sets to reach the semifinals of the U.S. Open tennis tournament early this morning. 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

0: I want you to do that until the end of your lives. 21-74-61-90. It is illogical.
1: Hey, good morning, everybody. Good morning.
0: Hello.
1: Hello, Terrence Howard.
0: Cuban.
1: All right, I will. Thank you. I will cube it.
0: This is what we call a loop.
1: We are in a thought loop, I understand.
0: Which is like the Jim Crow laws of the 60s.
1: Okay. Losing you a little bit, Terrence.
0: 1.414213562373095... .. right?
1: Yes, and we're back. Yes, I get it now. Thank you. You put it in ways that I could understand. We are Toucher and Hardy, Town Fair Tire Studios, 617-779-0985. You can watch us on YouTube. 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The NFL season kicks off tonight with the Patriots at Seattle. I have sold my tickets to the Descendant Social Distortion concert for this evening. As a sacrifice to the for the good of the community, I have sold the tickets. I sold them for less than I bought them for because I wanted to sell them.
2: Mm. Where was the show? Where is the show?
1: Roadrunner, I think.
2: Oh, yeah.
1: And the Descendants are opening, but they play like an hour set. So I figured that I would miss, even if they went on at like 8:30, I would miss half the game. And then I don't want to go home and then watch it.
3: Yeah.
1: So I'm better off just staying home because 8:30 comes late.
2: Man. That sucks. I mean, I really feel bad for you. Obviously, that's your band.
1: Yes. But I've seen them, you know, a bunch of times, and they're getting old. So maybe it's not the worst thing in the world. But I'm glad football's back. Yeah. If it was anything else, I don't know if I would do it. If it was any other sport, even if it was like the World Series, I would probably just go home and watch it, like a truncated version of it. Which you can do on the MLB app. Like, you could watch those shortened games. Oof. So, I might do that. But because it's the first season, the first game of the NFL season, which is a holiday, really, I'm willing to. I it doesn't bother me. I'm more excited about football than I would be to go to that concert. So, that's the... Because, you know, I only have a couple weeks until football it gets less fun.
2: Yeah.
1: You know, because, you know, when the Jets lose to this year, maybe only 1 week. Because if they lose to Tennessee at Tennessee, that sets a very ominous cloud over the season. So if they beat Tennessee, then we get a week of goodwill. But if not, then we are we're pretty much out.
3: Really?
2: How many games will the Titans be favored in this season? Well, one so far. They're 1.5-point favorites over the Jets.
1: Yes.
2: But
1: that's home cooking, though. You get 3 points at home. That means everyone thinks Jets better.
2: According to RJ Bell, you don't get 3 points for home anymore.
1: I'm kidding.
2: It's more like two.
1: And then I see I'm going to Detroit pretty much 2 weeks in a row. I'm going third week of the season to see the Jets. Then I'm going Thanksgiving to the Thanksgiving game. So I'll be, and then do the Jets play the Patriots on a Thursday night?
3: The Jets play the Patriots in New England here Sunday, October 18th, and then again there Sunday the 27th. So no.
1: Okay. So I will see the Jets twice in September and October. So I'll see them in September and then in October.
2: Nice.
1: And I'm hoping that during those, there is a chance they're still in playoff contention in October.
2: Okay. So just running down the schedule for the Titans just to finish this exercise. Their favorites over the Jets.
3: Okay.
2: Then it's Philadelphia.
4: Loss.
2: Well, I mean, just in terms of what the line will be.
4: Right.
2: At the Giants.
4: Oh.
2: Yeah.
4: I wonder who's favored in that one. That's a toss up there.
1: People are all over the Giants this year. People love the Giants this year.
4: Well, Scatabu's healthy, of course, so that changes.
1: He thought about retiring, he said. He made himself a promise when he started in the NFL that if he ever had a serious injury, he'd retire.
4: I saw that.
1: And then he got a serious injury, and he said, oh, I'm going to break my promise.
2: Titans are at Baltimore, dogs. Houston, dogs. At Indianapolis. Home against Cleveland.
1: Home against Cleveland, they're a favorite.
4: Right.
2: Yeah. At Cincinnati, dogs. Jacksonville, dogs. At Cowboys, at Jacksonville. Commanders?
1: At home? I would say they're underdogs, but yeah. I don't know what it will be like at the time.
2: At Detroit, Indianapolis. At Las Vegas, who knows? Pittsburgh.
1: Las Vegas is another team that people seem to be thinking is going to do well, and I can't quite figure out why.
4: Better offensive line, but no wide receivers at all.
1: Well, and also Kirk Cousins, who couldn't start for Atlanta, is their quarterback, and Atlanta is starting Tua. And
4: it'll be Mendoza by the time they play the Patriots in Week 5. So,
1: yeah, but I'm talking about as the season as a whole. They're starting Kirk Cousins. And they were the worst team in the NFL last year. I don't know why. All of a sudden, their offensive line is they just got the center from Baltimore, right? That was the big upgrade on the offensive line, was they got the center from Baltimore. So if a free agent signing of a center means that your team is vastly improved
4: from
1: the year
4: before. Talk
1: to
4: David Andrews. He'll tell you. Absolutely. Yeah. Centers mean everything.
1: You think they'd make a little more money then. You'd think that they'd be a little higher on the pay scale.
4: Well, I think Vegas signed that center in free agency, right? I wonder what his contract was.
1: No, they gave him a lot of money. He's the highest paid center of all time, but that's not saying a whole lot. I mean, he makes a lot of money in, you know, for mom and pop America.
4: Yeah.
1: But not for an NFL player.
4: But in the end, right, so far Tennessee, we have four possibilities for the season.
2: I would say four where they're either going to be a favorite or pick them.
4: Yeah.
1: Yeah, so, yes.
4: But you were right about the Jets. Real quick, Fred, I'm looking. I mean, I didn't do that. I didn't look at the Jets. But if they lose to Tennessee, you got Green Bay, Detroit, and Chicago in a row. Could be 0-4 real fast. So, I see your point.
1: 0-4, and then, you know, all of a sudden it starts getting a lot less fun. You know, 0-4, you're not, it's not good. And Dante Moore didn't look fantastic last Saturday, so
4: nope.
1: So who knows?
2: And sorry, Fred, because the Jets are included in this, but I love the start of the Lions' schedule this year. First five games, with the exception of having to travel to Buffalo on a short week after they open up against New Orleans, you got Jets, Carolina, Arizona after that.
1: Yeah, they have one of the easiest schedules in the NFL this year.
2: It's beautiful.
1: Yeah, I mean, they didn't make the playoffs, and they get to play the AFC East. So, not a murderer's row for the Lions this year. And we'll see how the NFC North is. People picking the Vikings to win the NFC North this year.
4: Okay.
1: I'm telling you what's going on.
4: Okay. That Lions thing, real quick, you were talking about how the NFL just doesn't care. They play the Patriots. Is it Munich they play them? They play the Patriots this year?
2: Somewhere.
4: They play them in Europe. The point is, they play at Miami, then they have to go to Europe to play the Patriots, and no bye week after that.
1: Yeah, they don't care.
4: No,
1: they don't care at all. And you were doing the story about how the guy from Los Angeles got hurt. San Francisco got hurt.
4: Tore his patella tendon at practice in Melbourne.
1: In Melbourne. That's got to suck.
4: Yeah.
1: Is that you fly 16 hours out there and then you hurt yourself for the season and then you're trapped in Australia because I doubt they fly you back.
2: I'm telling you, man, that what the Rams are doing is really interesting.
4: They're still in the air right now. They left last night.
2: They left. They practiced in L.A. yesterday.
4: Yeah.
2: They're flying to Melbourne. They're going to get off the plane, sleep a little bit, go play the game, and then pack up their stuff and fly back. None of this acclimating, get there, get on the schedule. And they're like, no, our sleep experts tell us best thing to do is to remain on the same schedule. So we're going to fly out like we would for any other game. It's a longer flight, but so what? We'll get in there, we'll rest up a little bit, and we'll go play, and then we'll go home.
4: Apparently, they did that for their game in Europe last year. And again, that's not a short flight for them to go to Europe, but that's what they did. They flew in the day before and played, came back. It was a blowout win. It was easy. I forget who it was they played, but the point is still the same. They did that. They performed well, so they're going to try it this way.
1: Yes, I heard about that this morning. Yeah, they flew out to Europe and they did the turnaround, the same thing, and they won that game. Absolutely, yes, that is true. So,
2: but you don't get all the cool photo ops.
4: I know.
2: You know.
1: Well, it's like touring in a van, man. You know, all these bands, they tore Europe in a van. They go, I didn't get to see nothing.
2: Yeah.
1: It's just, you know, hauling equipment, hauling in, hauling out, trying to grab some Z's in the van, and then, you know, you're off to the next show.
2: Not for the players, because who cares? But for, like, all the staffers, you know, there's a ton of staffers, you know, with the Rams who are traveling, whom I'm guessing many, if not most or all, have never been to Australia. Like, wow, you're going to Australia. That's awesome.
4: No.
2: Not really. No, it's absolute torture. I'm flying for 32 hours to spend a total of 20 on the ground.
4: Yeah.
1: Yeah, there's something about Australia where people are like, it's awesome that you were there. And I'm thinking, is it really that awesome? If you don't know anyone there, so it's apparently like 16 hours from L.A. L.A.'s 6 hours from here.
2: Mm-hmm.
1: So it's a 22-hour flight, conceivably, and then you're most likely not flying direct, so you would be flying into L.A. and then with a layover. So it'd take you more than a full day, like more than 24 hours, plus all the time that you lose when you get there. And if you don't know anyone there, this is, and you know, there's a lot of people that could tell me why, but if you don't know anyone there and you're just going and like looking around, I just don't know how you couldn't die without doing that. Like I would the whole time be dreading the flight back. The whole time that I was there, I'd be like, oh, I gotta go back another 24 hours, and for what?
2: The only
1: to like touch the ground.
2: Well, no, I would still want to go. I think I would want to go with some other people.
4: Yeah.
2: You know, sorry, honey. I don't know if I want it to be just the two of us. Is there anyone else that wants to go? Is there anyone else that I can stand the sight of and, you know, have, you know, keeping company with for a week? And that's the other thing. You got to go for a week just to make it worthwhile. But,
1: and I don't know what I would want to see there. Like, there's nothing that I particularly.
2: Kookaburra.
1: What's that?
2: I don't know. These kookaburra wings.
1: I want to see where AC/DC were born. I want to see where Angus Young was born. But after that, I got really nothing to do. There's really nothing in Australia that I would desperately want to see. There's like, if you flew to Egypt and then you saw the pyramids, you'd be like, ooh, the pyramids. And like, this is like, wow, wonder of the world.
2: Yeah, yeah. But to your point, Fred, I don't want to do that either. I don't necessarily need to go look at the pier. One thing I think about is I think I maybe, and I do want to go to Australia, despite all of your points to the contrary. I would like to be able to do it. I would like to go to New Zealand, and I think I want to go to Tokyo, even though I don't like seafood. And apparently they've got a lot of it there.
1: I had a friend who had to spend 6 months in Kyoto, which is, you know, in Japan. A train ride from Tokyo. He was miserable as an expat. They have the audacity not to speak English there, and there's nothing in English.
2: So in Australia, apparently they love Americans.
1: But who wouldn't?
2: Right, that's what I say.
1: And but the thing is that at least the look, I can see not wanting to go to Egypt or like deal with the Middle East, but you get into there and
2: it's hot,
1: or North Africa, or whatever you want to call it, and you get in there, and at least you're seeing something ancient. You're touching something that is, you know, it puts into perspective the time that man has been on the planet. It may maybe put your life in the speck of time that you're here on this earth, maybe that would put, it would have some, it could have some kind of profound effect on you, at least in the moment. I don't know really in Australia what you're seeing that would be, it's just like kind of like, hey, I went to Australia.
4: Mm-hmm.
1: That's basically like the whole thing, which is something that people like to do. They like to like check off places off a list of, you know, look at where I've been. And that's a wonderful thing. I'm sincerely like, it's great. I just don't have, I don't feel the need to, I think I could die and go like, I haven't been to Australia. And that would not be one of my regrets. I'd have many. I can only imagine when I know I'm going to die, what I, the amount of punishment I give myself. But Australia, I think I could live with.
4: It's like you said, too. You have to be there, I'd say, a week and a half, 2 weeks, not just one, to make it worth your while, all that travel.
1: Plus, they don't have gadgets there. You mentioned Japan. You get all kinds of gadgets.
4: Yeah.
1: Plus, you can buy underwear out of the, you can buy used underwear out of the vending machines.
2: Huh?
1: Yeah, that's right. And it comes sealed in a bag. They know what they're doing over there and like this eBay crap.
2: So Katie,
1: you didn't even wear those socks.
2: Katie has like three places she can study abroad. Which did you, Fred, I won't even ask.
1: Last night I was studying abroad.
2: Yeah. Hey! Yeah. Do it in Tokyo, am I right?
1: Nah, I didn't do any childish crap. I just hit it and quit it.
2: None of us did like a semester abroad,
4: no,
2: right?
4: No. Nope.
2: Beaton, did you?
5: No.
2: Okay, it's a big thing at UMass, though. Like,
5: yeah, I just never had time. I'm glad I didn't, because the year I was going to do it, we all got sent home for COVID. All my friends were overseas, and they ended up having to just be evacuated.
2: All right, but it seems like that seems to be like more commonplace, way, way, way more than when we were in school. So for Katie, she has a choice of three places based on her field of study. It's somewhere in Italy, Copenhagen, or New Zealand.
4: Wow.
1: What was the first one?
2: Somewhere in Italy.
1: Oh, well, those aren't bad choices.
2: No, they're not bad choices, but Marcy and I are like, you know, if she did New Zealand, that might be an excuse for us to go to New Zealand.
4: What time of year? Is it an entire year in Denmark? Or is it during the winter?
2: A semester.
4: Spring. Okay, good, because if it's during the winter, the sun's up for maybe 2 hours.
2: In Copenhagen?
4: Yes. The Netherlands, close.
1: Yeah, yeah. That's why they're all big on, they have the bars in the like street trolleys, and people carry around like with the equivalent of Jaeger in their jackets because they're so incredibly depressed.
4: Spring is better.
2: Far north, is it?
4: Yes.
2: Huh.
1: My college had a January term, which was between semesters, where most people went away, but it was places like Bali and stuff like that, and that was like, not Bali,
2: Bally's in Las Vegas.
1: Yeah, it was Bally's in Las Vegas. It was like, I can't remember, but it was places I didn't want to go. So a lot of people went overseas. My son's high school is Winterham, where you can go away for like 2 weeks. And he's like, what if I went to the Dominican Republic? And I said, like, what have you trained for baseball?
2: Why don't you shut up and go to the gym?
4: More and more schools are sending like freshmen abroad because there isn't room, right?
1: Northeastern, you have to go to like London or California.
2: Yes, that was what my daughter was accepted in Northeastern. We were very proud of her, and that was awesome. But her entire first year was going to be in London, where they do have, to my understanding, like housing, but there's no like meal plan. So in addition to the travel back and forth to London,
4: and the payment for the education in general,
2: and the tuition, she's going to have to eat, you know, for the entire year while she's there. So we're just adding up the cost, and we're like, hey, if that's what you want to do, that's where you want to go, that's how you want to study, that's great. But we were...
4: Dollar's real strong against the euro too. That's good.
2: A little nervous about, you know, the thought of shelling out that amount. It was going to be significant.
1: It's just funny that
2: cover like, that first year.
4: Yeah,
1: look at Northeast. Like Northeastern is a good school, but like to go to Northeastern, you have to go. Like, it's, why wouldn't you just go somewhere else? Like, your dream is to go to Northeastern. If you're paying full tuition, why wouldn't you just pivot? at that point where you could be on campus. I
2: think that was part of her like decision making, like as cool as it sounds, and like to do it as a even a 25 or 30 year old. Oh, I get to live in London for a year. That would be amazing. But as an 18 year old coming out of high school, it's like, well, you're thinking you have this whole idea of what college is going to be, and your whole first year, it's not going to be anything like that.
4: Yeah.
2: And that was tough for her to wrap her head around.
1: Yeah, I love London. It's my favorite city. But yeah, when I was 18 and I was going off to college, which is as big enough of adjustment as it is, and they said, oh, by the way, you have to go to another country because we can't fit you on campus.
2: Right.
1: And it's like a commuter school in, again, a good school, but a commuter school in Boston down the street. I'll just go somewhere else. If you can get in Northeastern, you can get into I mean, say you wanted to stay around here, you get into BC, you could get into UMass. Like, you could, well, at least you can be on campus there. Mm. All right, very good. We'll be back, and we'll catch you up on everything that happened last night. Andrew Callahan's in for an hour today. Based on our breaking news yesterday, we're going to have Jim McBride on to talk about the huge Frazier Mitten deal that happened. So we're going to have that going on. And Tyler Milliken's cousin has recorded a new song for us, which will be atrocious. So we will have that. We will be back in just a moment.
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1: All right, so maybe you weren't too excited to watch the Red Sox last night, and it's the middle game of a three-game set against the Angels, and you're thinking about football starting the next day, but there was something to be excited about in this game last night.
2: Hey, Gwyneth Paltrow's here. Huge Will Middlebrooks fan?
3: Clearly. Section 10 fan.
2: Well, no question
3: Section
2: about that.
3: Night.
2: Section 10 guys are here.
1: Not only Gwyneth Paltrow at the game, but the Section 10 podcaster threw out the first pitch last night. This is exciting stuff.
4: Milliken out there.
0: Which is cool because it was apparently one of the first times some of them thrown a ball.
1: And first time holding a baseball.
0: And if you watch it, don't look so much at where the ball goes because you could throw it into the dugout and still throw a baseball. Just watch the arm motion. It was enough where Ryan put it in Slack. We have a Slack app where people put news stories and we can interact over it without texting each other. And Ryan put the first pitch in there and he said, you have to see this. And I ended up showing it to my children and saying, huh?
1: I watched it.
0: Some could throw. Milliken can throw. Milliken knows how to throw a baseball. It didn't get to its intended target, but that's understandable. He's nervous.
1: Well, he sailed it over the catcher who happened to be Jarren Duran, which I thought was interesting that they would pair Duran up with Milliken after their dust-up.
4: You know, but Duran made him look terrible. It was sailed about 7 feet over his head, but Duran never moved.
1: Didn't get out of the crouch.
4: Didn't even make a motion to try and flag it down. That ball's really high.
0: I will say this, Milliken looks like he has thrown a baseball in his lifetime.
1: As opposed to other members of the Section 10 podcast, it will remain nameless.
0: Correct.
1: Okay. All right. Well, let's get to the actual game. It was...
0: Which is fascinating.
4: You because really thought he was going to let this go?
0: Because I don't know how you
1: obsess over baseball. You talk about baseball. All you do is baseball.
0: But I just don't know how you can grow up in the United States and not know how to throw. Like just throw. I've thrown out first pitches now. Certainly not at a Red Sox game. I never will. They're on the enemy.
4: Mm.
0: But I threw them out at Lowell and Worcester. Oh, it's not overly difficult.
1: I don't have a great arm. And my biggest difficulty is with the football. I think about it too much.
0: Well, the thing is this, is that you could, I don't care if the ball, Baba Booey the thing, if the ball, I don't care if you throw it behind yourself. It's just, it's not where the ball goes. It's throwing. It's the motion of throwing. Like, even if you got the yips like you wouldn't believe, you would just release the ball like it would just come out of your hand early or late. You'd spike it or it would fly out of your hand. That's all understandable. That's just getting in your own head. But there's no amount of social pressure that would make you throw a baseball like this.
1: Like that. What's wrong with that?
0: Well, that's short arming. That's
1: show me again the way you're supposed to do it.
0: Okay. So I would normally I would cock back.
1: Oh, that's how look at that.
0: You'd cock back.
1: Oh, that's nice.
0: And then you would go through, you know, and you cock it. And then but the other thing is that you would go here and then you would flip it by your ear, which is not the way. I mean, a catcher can bring it up by the ear and gunning.
4: Right.
0: But we're not doing that here. We're throwing out the first pitch.
1: He just sounded like Gene Hackman in Unforgiven. First you got to cock it.
4: Yeah.
1: Yeah.
0: That's where I got it.
1: Yeah.
4: Yeah. First thing I thought
0: of. You got to load. Load.
1: Look at them.
0: Load.
1: He looks like Reno Hightower.
0: Load.
4: Yeah.
0: Load.
4: That's better.
1: Did you watch any of this game last night?
0: I did. I watched a lot of this game
1: last
0: night.
1: I know. It was a tough one to watch.
5: Zach Neto to end the first inning. Chopper to second. Monasterio and out there. Story will fire and in time. Red Sox will gladly take that as a run does score. Grissom touching home plate, but they get a double play.
1: Yeah,
4: so of all the highlights, a double play to score a run.
0: Well, no, that's an RBI.
1: turned the double play, but the Angels still managed to score a run in the top of the second.
0: But and Neto is the guy that everyone was salivating over.
4: Had himself a big game last night.
0: He did. He hit himself a ding-dong-a-rooney as well. You got to see Mike Trout play center field. The game I was at, he DH'd.
4: Yeah. No, he's a right fielder DH now. I think the center fielder had the day off. But, and if you take a look at that Angels lineup, I don't think anyone was hitting over 240 that started last night.
0: Well, there's a game.
4: 245, sorry.
0: Yes, one's hitting over 245. No one's hitting over 245. The Angels, not great. Mike Trout, I'll tell you this, is still very muscular.
4: Mm. Yeah.
0: I mean, I was right behind the Angels on deck circle, and I was like, ooh-wee, look at this guy, honk.
1: Mm-hmm.
0: You know, regular honk. I like that. Mwah.
1: Let's jump to the seventh inning here with the Angels up 4-0. Were the Red Sox get anything going last night?
5: Line drive into the alley. Down for a hit. Trevor Story will score. An RBI for Sogard. And it is a 4-1 game. Nice. Nick Sogard with his 16th RBI. These folks have been waiting for something all night.
6: Yeah, there's nobody out. Detmers, please. Yeah.
0: And then they didn't score.
1: And that's when my attention was piqued.
4: Yeah,
1: folding the laundry. I'm like, oh, now I'll watch. This is the point, as we have seen over the last month and a half, where the Red Sox, you know, in a seemingly insurmountable deficit, managed to come back and win a game.
4: Nick Sogard, the highest batting average in the Red Sox lineup last night at .267. This was a game. You
0: know, how many guys are hitting over 300 in the league? It's something
4: not
0: like
4: many.
0: Four.
4: Not many. I think, yeah, not many.
0: I literally think it's like four. Because that's no one cares at all about average anymore. Obviously, that's not how you're instructed to hit. You're instructed to swing out of your shoes at a very large
4: seven
0: channel.
4: Total in Major League Baseball.
0: I mean, that's why no one's hitting the ball. Is you're supposed to just swing as hard as you can
1: and launch angle.
4: Yeah,
1: that's what we care about.
0: I mean, Soto shortens up with two strikes.
4: Yep.
0: Shortens up like nobody's business. He doesn't even really take a step.
4: Luis Arraez, that kid
0: who
4: got traded to Philly, he leads the majors at .316.
1: Wow.
0: I mean, people used to flirt with 400 not so long ago. I mean, when we were kids,
4: George Brett finished at .390 one year.
1: Didn't Pedroia have a season where he was over 300 for a good chunk of it?
0: Oh, I'm sure Pedroia hit over 300.
4: Hit over 300, sure.
1: Yeah, yeah. Like, I mean, like, but well above to the point where, and that, I don't
4: well,
1: know.
4: Well, Nomar.
1: It's been a long time, but it doesn't seem that long ago.
4: Nomar in the 90s hit, I think, .370 for one season.
1: Yeah.
4: Yeah.
1: Let's as you already said, Fred, after the Sogard RBI there, no more runs scored in the seventh, and any thought of the Red Sox maybe pulling this one out? Well, that went bye-bye in the ninth.
5: There's a high, deep drive left field, way, way back there, and out of Fenway. 24th home run of the season for Zach Neto, a two-run shot. He's now driven in 69 runs as well.
0: Hell yeah.
5: Good night, four hits.
0: He knew what he was doing. Mutual pledge.
1: And that would end up being your final.
0: Big snout full of butt.
1: .61 from Fenway Park.
5: Hey, Gwyneth Paltrow's here.
0: I've met Gwyneth Paltrow.
4: You have?
1: I love Gwyneth Paltrow.
4: She's perfect for you.
1: She really is.
0: When I was dating the woman that became my first wife, we were at Nobu in New York City. No business really being there. And I was extraordinarily intoxicated, and I went up, and my girlfriend at the time was like, oh, I'm this, Gwyneth Paltrow, I love Gwyneth Paltrow. So I went up to Gwyneth Paltrow's table, and I'm like, hey, will you take a picture with my girlfriend? And she's like, sure. And then the gay guy's like, I can't believe you, the gay guy. He's like, I can't believe you interrupted this dinner. And I'm like, yeah. And then, so she took a picture with Gwyneth Paltrow. I didn't find Gwyneth Paltrow attractive. I mean, she's attractive, but she's like a tall blonde, but she's not like, a lot of people, like, obviously she's attractive and someone that I'd be happy to date and all these things, even if she wasn't famous, da, da, da, da, da. But like, you know, in a sea of beautiful women, she does not stand out as one of the truly beautiful women. And this was, you know, 25 years ago.
1: But we've talked about that, like how, we, especially in certain settings, whether, you know, you're in New York or I remember seeing a Carmen Electra in Vegas a couple of times, like walking around the Hard Rock, like, holy crap, Carmen Electra's here. Where? And just, you know, another real, you know, hot girl. But, oh, look, they're everywhere. There's hot girls everywhere here. And if someone hadn't pointed her out, she would not have, caught your attention as being anything other than, you know, just, oh, that's another hot girl.
0: That's why L.A. is a funny place, because L.A. is one of the few places I've ever been where I was like, this is like a whole different realm. There was like hot girls on the bus, like they would be getting off the bus. Like you never see a hot girl in Boston like getting off the bus
1: with a suitcase.
0: Yeah, like the video for Welcome to the Jungle. No, like the city bus. Like it, you go into like In and Out, and there's like a hot girl, like a pretty relatively hot girl, like working at In and Out. There's just so many hot girls.
1: That's what I'm saying, kids. Super Bowl in L.A. this year. Let's go.
0: I would have the time of my life.
1: Yeah.
0: I would be on a completely different schedule than everyone else on the planet. It would be awesome.
1: It's a city that never sleeps.
0: And then the A-listers that are going to be in and out of that.
4: No, it's not.
0: It's a city that sleeps quite a bit.
4: That's not true at all.
0: The bars close at like 1 in the morning.
1: You don't think those Hollywood A-listers are coming to Radio Row at 3:30 a.m. local time?
0: Don't think those Hollywood A-listers are coming to Radio Row at any time.
1: Oh.
0: And you've never had the great pleasure of doing a show to an empty room and then coming back later in the day. That's when you, chef's kiss. And you really get to soak up the city, too, while you're either sleeping or going back and forth to a convention center.
1: Well, especially when I believe the convention center is at the Staples Center, which is, quote-unquote, downtown L.A.? Okay.
0: Yeah, but downtown L.A. is not bad now.
1: Oh, really?
0: It's
1: been a long time.
0: Yeah, there's stuff to do there. But I have stayed in downtown L.A. one time for the Grammys before anyone started going to downtown L.A. And there was nothing. There was a Morton's. That was it.
1: Yeah.
0: All right. We will be back. We will catch you up on everything else that happened last night in just a moment.
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4: 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Jim Murray and Chris Gasper have Patriots preview at 5:30 here on 98.5 The Sports Hub. Bob Sosie and Scott Zolak will follow with kickoff at 8:20. Travion Henderson officially downgraded to out yesterday. Red Sox had their 5-game winning streak snapped by the Angels last night, 6-1 at Fenway Park. Zach Neto, 4 hits for the winners, including a 2-run homer. The two teams close down a 3-game series tonight. And the New England Revolution wrap up a 4-game road trip against New York City FC this evening. Kickoff is at 8 p.m. live from Citi Field over on our HD2 channel. 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

0: Sean?
1: Yes. My Patriots is going to win today. And my Patriots is going to win 38-0. And I'm going to think it's going to be 38-0.
0: Okay, very good. Well, that would be very fun if they could win 38-0.
2: If they could be up 38-0 at halftime, and then I go 9-9.
3: Oh, that'd be perfect. Yeah.
2: Good.
0: Mark from Medford.
4: Hey, good morning, guys. How's it going?
2: Hey, Mark.
0: Hey, what's up?
4: So, Fred, I know you know Ben Maller, correct?
0: I don't know him. No, I don't know him. I know who he is.
4: All right, so this morning I listened to the tail end of the show, the last hour, and he mentioned Vrabel and Rossini again. And apparently, today, someone is supposed to drop another juicy nugget about Vrabel and Rossini. Now, if that's true, I don't know if you guys know about it. I don't know about it, but first off, why can't they just let this go? And number two, just leave the freaking guy alone now at this point.
0: Yeah, I mean, we knew that they were going to put out the ESPN article because Bert told us, but the ESPN article was, like, very, very nice. There was, like, nothing bad in it. So I don't know if there's anything left to come out, but that does remind me. Have you heard the rumors about what's going on at UNC and why it's going on?
3: Oh, yes.
0: That there is trouble in paradise between Billy Boway and Jordan Hudson, which Jordan Hudson could make a turn here that makes me very fond of her.
3: And it'd be very,
0: very
3: exciting.
0: Fond of her.
3: Be very exciting for the future
0: because
3: if that happens.
0: Jordan Hudson, while done if under when in the relationship, has done several very, very dumb things, is not the one I lay blame on. It's Bill Belichick for allowing all this to happen. So apparently she hasn't posted about them since May. And there is some chatter. Now, this is no reputable sources or anything, but it's gotten loud enough, I keep forgetting to mention it, that maybe they've broken up and Jordan has gone to the university with all the information that she has about Belichick's kid, and which, you know, Bedard had some breaking stuff that we'll get into later about what Belichick's kid was up to. It was insanity. I'm being sarcastic. And then... so that, and which would be great again, because it was something that you could see coming 100 miles away that we've talked about on numerous occasions.
2: Oh, yeah.
0: We've covered, you know, their relationship once or twice on the show. And you could see that when they broke up, if they broke up, which was going to happen, that, you know, this probably was not going to go great for Bill. Because
3: she's going on if and when that happens, she's going on a revenge tour.
0: And if
3: she'll
0: she does
3: do every television talk show that'll have her.
0: And if she does, I will become her biggest fan. I mean that, and then she can go and I host like whatever the equivalent of the talk is or whatever.
2: Yeah.
0: You know, The View.
2: Yeah.
0: She could be one of the four people on that. I'd watch.
3: Sure.
0: So she has a chance to really redeem herself in my eyes.
3: She'll start with Drew Barrymore on that couch, with Drew Barrymore leaning in very caringly,
2: which
3: and then away we go.
2: Potential to be awesome, because hopefully she would be going on that tour to spill all the dirt, not just out there to promote a book on winning and culture like Belichick was, and he ends up on these shows and they don't ask him anything and he doesn't answer. Her whole purpose would be to go out there and talk about this.
0: Well, yeah, if you want anyone to pay attention to your interview, you would talk about it, and it's such an easy thing to make fun of. Like, she can just poke fun at herself for dating like a very, very old man who's in... has humongous breasts. You know, that's not hard to be like a little self-deprecating about that. That would be a lot of fun. I would enjoy that.
2: So details on the Christian Gonzalez contract came out yesterday, and it broke two nights ago in the middle of the night, and we knew that he had gotten just a little bit more than Devin Witherspoon in terms of the AAV and the guarantee. Albert Breer with more details, a $33 million signing bonus, almost $54 million in the first 2 years, fully guaranteed, and the 2028 money becomes fully guaranteed in March of 27. The 29 money becomes fully guaranteed in March of 28. And he said, so Gonzalez gets a $33 million raise over what was left on the last 2 years of his rookie deal, same as Witherspoon's raise. and that Gonzalez got early vesting dates on 28 and

0: 29, which McDuffie got, but Witherspoon did not.
1: Well, I'm very excited about this, getting as much information about this as possible. But yes, he gets less guaranteed money than Witherspoon, but a little less than $1 million in total guaranteed money. But apparently it's vesting. It vests.
0: Oh. It vests earlier than Witherspoon's.
1: I call that a Back to the Future.
2: Oh.
1: It vests.
2: Sure.
0: Good.
1: You know?
0: Yeah.
1: Yeah. It's Marty McFly's it.
0: I got you.
2: Yeah.
0: When I came in this morning,
1: Blues Traveler.
0: Walter. Well, that was like an ammo belt thing he was wearing with all the different harmonicas.
1: Yeah, because you blow those things out of tune, you throw them to the audience.
0: Yeah.
1: There was a guy in Pawn Stars. He tried to sell the John Popper vest. They offered him $70 million for it.
0: You're saying that John Popper was honking on the bobo while he was wearing this thing?
1: It's like you don't see these every day.
0: When I came in this morning, Wallach was flapping his wings and fluttering about it. Did you see what happened at the U.S. Open, Artie? I'm like, yeah, they played really late. Like, late? They didn't finish until 3 o'clock in the morning.
2: 3:30.
0: Ben Shelton and Carlos Alcaraz in the latest finish in U.S. Open history. And they were talking about it on the national show when I was driving in. Do you know when they started their match last night, Fred?
1: 8?
0: No, it was almost 11 o'clock.
1: Oh.
0: So, to which I say, so what? When did you think it was going to end? Like, I don't understand, like, all the...
2: Straight sets. They would have been done about 1 a.m.
0: All the excitement.
2: This is a record. You're clearly not holding this in high enough regard.
0: Well, I do not. For number one, they started late, so of course it's going to end late. Mm-hmm. And number two, it just dawned on me way late that the majority of the people attending this U.S. Open that get all hot and bothered by it don't care about tennis. They might care desperately for the 2 weeks while it's in New York, but otherwise, this...
2: Well, that's the majority of the people
1: who
2: watch.
1: You don't think Kevin Hart was super invested?
0: This is... I finally figured it out. I had this like moment of clarity, which seems very, very simple, but the reason why I don't care anything about the U.S. Open, it's a scene. That's all it is. It's just a place to be seen and to go there and just be in the in the atmosphere of it. So no, I don't care.
1: The kid that won the match is dating someone famous.
2: Yes. Who is that, Hardy?
0: Oh, he told me this morning. Dennis Rodman's daughter.
2: Yes, Trinity Rodman.
0: Yes, also don't care.
2: Okay.
1: Oh, you don't care about Trinity Rodman? She plays competitive women's soccer.
2: Yeah.
0: Yeah.
1: And plus, she had that dad. You got to figure that there's a couple screws loose.
0: I saw a really funny video a couple days ago. It said, why Jordan was the only one that Rodman respected. And the evidence of it was whenever Rodman would get a rebound, he would immediately hand the ball or do a short pass over to Jordan. Like, well, no, because Rodman couldn't handle the ball. And also when he would get a rebound and he would immediately look for Jordan because Rodman didn't shoot the ball.
2: Mm-hmm.
0: Like the guy would get 22 rebounds a game and 2 points.
2: Yeah.
0: Maybe.
2: That's right.
1: Yeah. The only guy he ever respected was Jordan except that he played on the Bulls when he was out of control. When he was a kid on the Pistons, he was weird, and you know they saw him with a gun shooting free throws, but Chuck Daly had complete, like, Chuck Daly was like his dad.
0: Yeah.
1: The stupidest thing. Dennis Rodman, just look at him.
0: It was seriously, like, now they did have video of Jordan pulling Rodman away a lot of times when he was starting to get in fights.
1: Fantastic. But yeah, Rodman wasn't a huge drug addict and alcoholic when he was a kid in Detroit. He became that when he got older. And he was
2: almost to the day where Daly left the Pistons. It was Ron Rothstein, whoever took over for him. Whoever took over for Daly had no control over him. And that's when they found him sleeping in a car with a gun in his hand, and it just got ugly.
1: I thought he was... They found him in the Silverdome with a gun, like, shooting free throws. I don't know. I saw him naked.
0: It was in the parking lot. He had, a hunting rifle sitting in his pickup truck.
1: Yeah. I saw him naked in a sauna.
0: Right on.
1: And he had an enormous penis.
0: Mm-hmm.
1: All right, we'll be back in just a moment. That's the end of the story. We'll be back in just a moment.
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1: Patriots will open up their season tonight in Seattle in a rematch of Super Bowl 60. 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Jim Murray and Chris Gasper get it started at 5:30 this afternoon with Patriots preview. Bob Soucy and Scott Zolak follow with kickoff at 8:20. Patriots have officially downgraded Travion Henderson to out. The Seahawks will be without starting safety Ty Okada with a hamstring injury. Nicky Minwori is questionable. Tampa Bay yesterday signed Baker Mayfield to a three-year, $165 million contract extension. In baseball news, Red Sox had their five-game winning streak snapped by the Angels last night, 6-1 at Fenway Park. Zach Neto, 4-for-5 with the winners with a two-run homer. Two teams will play again tonight. In college football news, it appears LSU is back down from its bring NFL players back to school stance. Amid reports that other SEC schools are going to meet to vote whether or not to keep them in the conference on Thursday, LSU filled its final two roster spots yesterday, locking the roster at 105, which would keep them from adding the two NFL players in question. And the New England Revolution visit New York City FC tonight. These two teams played to a 1-1 draw in Foxborough 3 weeks ago. We'll have the match for you over on our HD2 channel beginning at 8 o'clock. 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

0: 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Watch us live. The shows are all up there. Highlights from all the shows, all the football stuff, all those things up on our YouTube channel. Hardy, Burning Man just ended.
1: Yeah, it just wrapped up on Monday. 70,000 people in the desert in Nevada. Used to be in San Francisco, but moved years ago. And this is the annual festival where attendees are responsible for their own food, water, and shelter. So you show up at Burning Man, you better pack in everything you need. And otherwise, you could rely on the kindness of strangers and other Burning Man goers, but this is, you know, this is a real, you know, back to basics situation.
0: Yeah, Chris Rock. There was an incident there like a couple years ago, and Chris Rock had to be like evacuated out of there. There was some kind of thing where he was taken out in like a pickup truck. There was people fleeing. A lot of K-holes at Burning Man as well. A lot of people very, very non-lucid under the effects of ketamine.
1: A lot of deaths this year, too. They average about one a year, but there were three deaths this year. And one of the attendees reportedly died while being transported to a hospital in Reno, 120 miles away from the festival site.
0: Right. Well, I mean, you get 70,000 people together. I mean, think about it. Like, how does three people die every football game? I mean, you get 70,000 people away. I mean, people are going to die if you get 70,000 people around.
1: That's true. There's at least three deaths.
0: Yeah. Like, I mean, if you live in a town of 70,000, you got to figure every day you lose three and then three are born, and then it kind of just evens itself out.
1: Yeah. It's just nature.
0: Yeah, that's the thing about, I know a guy, I haven't talked to him in a long time, but I know a guy that used to insist on Burning Man, and it never made any sense to me. But that's the thing, is that I, first of all, it'd be bad enough to be 120 miles away from a hospital, and second of all, I don't know why you'd want to take like a massive amounts of psychedelics in a place where if you flip out, like, there you are. I'm sure there's billionaires in there that take helicopters in and out and stuff, but whatever. I wouldn't want to be in a helicopter if I was freaking out on acid.
1: My friend's nutty ex-sister-in-law. Oh, no, it's still his sister-in-law. Yeah. She's a doctor, right? Mm. Like a learned person would go to Burning Man every year and make a big production of the foods that she would prepare to take with her out there that, again, you don't sell, but you use them for barter purposes. So she would have these concoctions of things that she would take with her that she could trade while at Burning Man for, you know, other needs. Oh, my God. Why? Why? Well, especially when you look into some of the activities that go on at Burning Man, which we thought had a very strange similarity to things that happen in cults. Mm. To put it mildly, so we came up with a game which we're going to play right now.
2: Is it Burning Man or Charles Man?
3: Son.
1: Burning Man or Charles Man? Son.

0: He's like a Bobby McFerrin. Start vamping, John, like the mime in the video.
1: No.
0: Don't worry, be happy.
1: No. Beaton and I had a long discussion about that video. He was unaware of the backstory.
0: There's a lot wrong with that video.
1: Yeah.
2: So I'm going to give you an activity or something that takes place either at Burning Man or within a cult. Okay. And then you have to tell me, is it Burning Man or Charles Manson? But just know other cults will be involved in this exercise.
1: Okay. Well, I'm glad you told me that. All right, good.
2: Let's start with Sunset Howling. As the sun dips below the horizon, the people pause to unleash a collective howl at the sky. Is this something that takes place at Burning Man, or is this something that takes place in a cult?
0: I know the answer.
1: Oh, I'll say Burning Man.
0: Well, that's, of course, Burning Man, because it's not a creepy crawly where you break into the house. And
1: seems
0: you,
1: to run in the mill for
0: and
1: a cult.
0: And you switch the fur. Well, I don't know if I don't want to blow it, but the Manson family would do creepy crawls where they would break into houses and they would rearrange the furniture. And then when you came home, you were like, and then they said, that's no fun anymore. Let's start a killing. Yeah.
3: I was convicted for being Jesus Christ and the devil.
2: That's correct. That is Burning Man, the Sunset Howling. How about this? Ringing the bell. Newcomers or virgins are welcomed by the greeters. They are asked to roll in the dirt and ring a large metal bell while shouting, I'm home.
0: Again, not Manson. They lived on that set.
2: Well, this could be any cult, though.
0: Oh, it could be any cult, not any Manson. Cult.
1: He went through, painstakingly explained to us, Fred, at the beginning of the game, not just a Manson cult.
0: Oh.
1: Other things, other cults.
0: Okay, I was thinking about this woman he knows who goes to Burning Man. She had big jugs.
1: Oh. Okay.
0: That's where my brain was going. Where are we at with these jugs? You have to ring a bell and roll around in the dirt? That sounds like
2: Virgins welcomed by the greeters, asked to roll in the dirt and ring a large metal bell while shouting, I'm home.
0: I'm guessing that's Burning Man, too.
1: I'm saying that's a cult.
2: Oh, John.
1: Oh, darn it.
4: I am my own government, even if Regan is trying to ride my horse.
2: Thank you, Charles. No, that is in fact Burning Man, the ringing of the bell.
0: Yeah, that sounds a little cute for a cult. I mean, if you're a cult, you got to castrate yourself, put on tennis shoes, and get zoomed up to space.
2: Hierarchy, or order of the solar temple. People are put into multi-tier ranks. Moving up to the next level requires donations.
0: Yeah, this sounds like a Scientology situation.
1: Yeah.
0: This seems a little complicated for a weekend festival.
2: That is correct, Fred.
4: I'd take this book and beat you to death with it, and I wouldn't feel a thing.
2: Donations include but are not limited to transferring real estate or handing over life savings to reach secret higher-level spiritual truths that is in the order of the solar temple.
0: I will tell you this, is that Charles Manson, not a threatening individual, a very, very small and slight man. Him on his own, interviewing him face to face, while bizarre, would not, I don't know if it would frighten most individuals. Not a lot of threat of him doing anything that you couldn't prevent.
2: Physically, no, but I went back and I was watching, you know, like the interviews, and there's a few of them on tape, like long form ones where, I wouldn't have like any fear that he was going to do anything to me physically, but he is crazy enough to where it's like being in a room with a raccoon. Like, you don't know this. I don't think he's going to kill me, but he could hurt me.
0: You know, he was in a lot of juvenile detention facilities as a kid where he was taken advantage of, and that made him mad.
2: Why? Oh, he didn't know about the honey bun?
0: Yeah, you gotta rip that up and stomp on it. You can't eat the honey bun. That means that you're property.
2: How about this? Mirror mimicry. Now, this is an activity where you sit across from a person and you stare into their eyes without blinking for as long as you can.
0: Is this school plays? Is that a cult?
2: Mirroring the other person's movements to break down their individual sense of self.
0: Oh, that's got to be a cult. That seems very organized for Burning Man, too. That seems too organized. This seems like an activity for a fun cult. where you get to know the other person pretty well.
1: I'll say Burning Man.
2: Oh, John.
4: God, I guess you're my best friend, being I invented you.
2: That is mirror mimicry from the Charles Manson family.
0: Yeah, that's if you're going to get someone to do a creepy crawly, you got to go in and you got to get him to mimic you.
2: Yeah, Manson also prohibited his followers from wearing glasses, watches, having calendars, because he believed time was an illusion.
0: Yeah, it's a construct of humans.
2: Yeah, yeah.
1: Duh.
0: John, it's like you've never even been in a cult.
1: I know. I feel terrible about this.
0: Well, I mean, you were in the orchestra where you were in the woodwind section, which was basically
1: a cult into itself. Yeah,
0: yeah. I mean, the whole chair system is a cult. Mm-hmm. I mean, I don't know how many times you had to slide a sawbuck into the person that was in charge of the whole thing to get yourself that first chair you so coveted.
1: Band leader. Yes.
2: How about dumpster diving, where the cooks would routinely prepare swill soups or potlucks out of shared scavenged leftover perishables, avoiding waste?
0: Well, that sounds like the whole and the antithesis of the vibe of Burning Man, right? Like the vibe of Burning Man is to share and to barter. Why would you have to go into the dumpster? Wouldn't that be a Manson thing?
1: You're
0: getting nourished before the creepy crawly?
4: A long time ago, being crazy meant something. Nowadays, everybody's crazy.
2: That's Burning Man.
0: We're never going to survive unless we get a little crazy.
2: Burning Man communal kitchens routinely cook swill soups. Where they just take everything out of the dumpster and put it in the pot and everybody eats that.
1: Sounds good.
0: Then who creates the food in the dumpster?
2: Well, it is leftover food that people throw away, and then someone goes...
0: No, what I'm saying, though, is that you're scavengering off people that you're supposed to be vibing with. Like, why aren't they sharing the food that they're eating?
2: You're asking all the right questions. I think there are some holes in the whole Burning Man ethos. Not all of it makes sense. How about this one?
0: Someone needs to fill those holes.
2: Branding.
0: Oh, that's Burning Man, of course.
2: A requirement to provide collateral before participating. People are branded near their hip with a cauterizing pen without anesthesia.
0: Yeah, that's, of course, Burning Man. That's they're big burning. That's why it's called
1: Hence
0: Burning
1: the
0: Man.
1: That's the reason, yeah.
0: They burn you.
2: That is from the NXIVM cult, which I watched a documentary about. This was the sex cult.
1: All right.
2: And the followers were told the symbol was a stylized representation of the of fire, water, earth. But it was really an interlocking monogram of the founders, Keith Raniere and Allison Mack.
0: Mm.
2: These two people would groom young ladies to get into their sex cult.
0: Mm. Oh.
2: Renunciation of birth name.
0: Oh, obviously, Burning Man. They have a justice of the peace there.
2: Newcomers surrender their legal names for assigned group names and undergo rituals where they renounce their past.
0: Yeah, it's Burning Man. They have someone there that they have a notary of public, and they can get all the documents done right
1: He's
0: when you
1: walk in. He's got a stamp right there. Pow!
2: I'm going to give you a... Yeah. But no, that's actually from Heaven's Gate.
0: Now Heaven's Gate was the one where they chopped off their testicles and then they thought that they were going up into the moon.
1: I thought that was Halley's Comet. No,
0: I don't know. Whatever. It was the bald guy that like looked right. Like, yeah, he dressed like an astronaut, and they all had to wear sneakers and cut their balls off. They had to be castrated. That's Heaven's Gate. I'm almost positive it is.
2: Yeah, Heaven's Gate also told their members that if family members tried to contact them, you were supposed to treat them as Luciferian forces designed to pull them away from the next level.
0: Mm-hmm. That is true. Okay. I mean, and then you'd think that you'd have to be crazy to get caught up in that kind of cult existence, but it happened to Kelly with the professor in the wheelchair.
1: Finley. Yeah.
0: Yeah. John knows on 90210.
1: Oh,
0: How many episode arc was that?
1: Oh, boy. That's at least six.
0: Was that a whole season of her getting mixed up in that cult?
1: I want to say not an entire season, but it took up most of it.
0: There was a time in the 80s where there would be cult episodes of sitcoms. There was a big danger. In the 80s, all they were concerned about was someone taking over your mind or your body, kidnapping you, getting you into a cult. People seem to have very little control over their own lives.
2: So the fear of the cult in the 90s in sitcoms replaced quicksand from the 70s and 80s, where that was the biggest danger. but it became cults. How about LSD tests? Where you ingest LSD and then get into a cell with other LSD takers for as long as you can and wear special headgear with electrodes.
0: Well, that sounds like a Burning Man situation.
2: It's not Burning Man.
1: Oh.
5: It'd be just like walking to the drugstore.
2: No, that was from the Om Shinrikyo cult, where they would wear the electrodes to sync their brainwaves to the cult leader.
0: But you couldn't see like them having like some thing with all the ayahuasca crap that goes on and people flying to like Bali to do ayahuasca.
2: I'm sure it's both.
0: You don't think that there could be a room where they stick people on acid in the Burning Man?
2: How about this one? As we know, Burning Man did end on Monday. So is this Burning Man or Charles Man rehearsal for mass exit?
0: Oh, Burning Man.
5: A long time ago, being crazy meant something. Nowadays, everybody's crazy.
2: That's from Jonestown. Participating in late-night emergency drills over the loudspeakers, people were told to assemble. They were also told to take mock poison from cups and demonstrate their absolute willingness to die on command, which then they actually did.
0: Right. Yeah. Everyone knows the Jonestown Massacre. That's
1: it's a dry
0: right.
1: run.
6: Dabalina, Mr. Bob Dabalina.
5: You're my best friend.
0: Here you go, Mr. Manson.
2: Thank you.
0: Right, play the theme one more time. I just want to hear Nick babble.
7: Is it Burning Man or Charles Man? Son.
0: Oh, that's not Nick. That's Charles Manson. I thought it was Nick for a second. I thought it was Nick Jam.
1: No, but it's pretty close.
0: I mean, give that Nick access to your house. He's going to rearrange the furniture. Jim McBride's going to join us. There was breaking news. They insisted that we play the breaking news sounder yesterday to announce Fraser Minton has been re-signed by the team. They're starting soon enough. We can talk to Jim McBride for a little bit coming up in just a moment.
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1: Bruins contract extension with center Frazier Minton. 7 years, $50.4 million. $7.2 million a season for 7 years starting after this year.
2: Stop everything.
1: Yep. By the way, I did not call for that breaking news sounder. You did.
2: Everybody's talking about it. You see, the back room was a flurry of activity.
1: Oh,
2: Mouth was in there.
1: Obviously, I can't
2: T-Bone was
1: it.
2: In there.
25: Oh,
2: is that what it was?
25: I hit the sounder so badly. They wouldn't leave me alone.
2: I got beaten in my ear. I'm like, okay.
0: That was the scene yesterday morning as we were in the email segment when the breaking news sounder went off, and Hardy and I didn't know what it was about, but Jim Louth and T-Bone, the producer of the Midday Show, were back behind Ryan going crazy trying to get him to play the breaking news sounder. And then T-Bone talked to you, Hardy, after the show, and he was very upset at you.
2: What happened to you is what he asked me. Like, when did you become so jaded that you didn't get all hot and bothered over a Frazier Minton contract?
0: Yeah. So he said basically, has the morning show warped you and taken away your joy?
2: I said, T-Bone, please don't think for a second that I was ever the person that was going to lose my mind over a Frazier Minton contract. I mean, nice player. I'm glad he's here. But if you want me to have strong feelings about the amount of years or money that he signed for, I don't have any in the moment. I don't know that I ever will. Perhaps Jim McBride will. I don't know.
0: Jim McBride writes about the Bruins for the Boston Globe. Hi, Jim.
3: Good morning, guys. I was very much in favor of that breaking news sound yesterday. I mean, this was the contract extension that everyone was thinking about all summer, correct?
0: It is true.
1: And there it is.
0: On the eve of the NFL season and your New England Patriots, who with the Super Bowl rematch, it was on top of everyone's mind.
2: Yes. Other contract dominated the conversation. Well, that was the one.
0: I mean, there was the
3: not
0: Christian
3: that I game. Saw, but you know, I only heard one breaking news sounder, so that means it's the most important one.
0: Absolutely. Well, yeah. I mean, there's no live programming here anymore overnight. So, listen, what are they going to do? But all right. So, were you surprised about the Minton deal? Did it seem rich to you? Where does he slot in? Give us your opinions of this, Jim.
3: Yeah, I think it's a great deal for both sides. You know, I mean, the landscape of the NHL salaries is changing before our eyes. I mean, we saw what Cale Makar got. He reset the market. You know, the money's out there, and I thought this was a good deal to get a young player who's 22. He's now going to be under Bruins control till he's 30. Played most of the year last year at third line center. I think he has the ability to move up the lineup. I thought it was a great deal. He's a very good player, and you know, just probably one of the better deals that the Bruins have done in a while.
1: But 35 points last year in 82 games. I mean, we haven't really seen the production to warrant $7 million a season. I understand salaries are escalating, but it still seems like a high price point per year for a long period of time for a kid who hasn't done anything yet.
3: Yeah, well, I mean, that was his rookie year, John, but he slotted in as one of their best penalty killers, and you know, he's a very heady player. He's instinctive. He's responsible in all three zones, and you know, centers are hard to come by. So when you get a young guy who's, you know, his production is going to go up, you know, barring a catastrophe. So I think that locking him in at this price was a good deal.
1: All right, Pavel Zacha is a free agent after this upcoming season. Does $7.2 million from Minton put Zacha like well over 10, 11, 12? Where does that put him?
3: I think that's the right neighborhood, starting at 10 and maybe going to 11. But yeah, I mean, he's gonna get a good salary. He's probably next on the Bruins list. And I know that they've, you know, both sides have expressed an interest in extending his stay here. But I think that, you know, signing Minton certainly doesn't, you know, say that they're not going to try and sign Zacha. I think they need both those guys to be successful, especially in this division. So, yeah, I would think he's probably next on the checklist for Don Sweeney.
2: I'm not sure how to ask this, Jim, but I guess it's kind of open-ended. How does this Minton deal work in with what the Bruins are doing overall in terms of they're building right now? At what stage are they at, and does this signify anything in terms of the way the team is being structured right now?
3: Yeah, I think it's their philosophy to, you know, get younger while still maintaining competitiveness, while they have the, you know, their version of the big three, which is Pastis, Swayman, and McAvoy. And as long as you have those three guys, I think you can field a competitive team, but you have to get younger at the same time. So that's kind of their philosophy with getting, you know, Paterka for a first round pick, signing James Hagans and hoping he can develop into a solid, you know, top six guy. And Frazier Minton certainly, you know, kind of, you know, centers into that, because he's another guy that's under 24 that can, you know, they hope make an even bigger impact than he did as a rookie.
0: Jim, are they better as they stand now this year than they were last year?
3: Yeah, I think they are, but I think the teams around them got better as well. So, you know, 100 points, which they got last year, which I think surprised a lot of people, including myself. I think that's another attainable goal, but I think it's going to be tougher this year, because you look at some of the teams that didn't make the playoffs last year. They got better, especially the Panthers, who, you know, I think are probably the elite team in the NHL. They didn't make the playoffs last year because of injuries, and they've gotten healthy somewhat, and you know they added Brady Tkachuk, so I think it's going to be a tougher slog this year, but I still think that they, you know, the moves that the Bruins made, they can remain competitive.
0: I saw something where they redrafted last year's draft, or Higgins, whatever draft Higgins was
1: seven,
0: taking.
1: Right?
0: Okay, yeah. And so they redrafted it, and then Higgins was lower than he was taken. What has he done? Why would that be? Do you know? What has he done that has made him lesser in the eyes of the NHL community?
3: Yeah, I don't know. I saw that report as well, and I didn't really understand why, because he had such a short cup of coffee with the big club last year. So I don't know. He certainly didn't look out of place. I'm not sure what he did during those five games total that would make someone drop him four slots in the draft. You know, he's a player who's, kind of like Minton, where he's a very, you know, instinctive player. He's in the right spots at the right time. But, you know, he played a lot of hockey last year, and I think, you know, maybe he was tired at the end of the season, and that went into people's decisions, because, you know, he played for BC, he played in the World Juniors, he played for Providence, he played for the Bruins, and he played in the World Championships. So I don't know, maybe people saw a tired James Higgins, but I thought that was kind of disingenuous to drop a guy for really not having a big sample size in the NHL.
1: What is the Bruins' plan for him this year? What's the ideal slot for him this winter?
3: Yeah, so he's been at captain's practice. He's going to go to the Prospects Challenge this weekend, and he'll be on the in regular training camp when it starts a week from today. I think that they'd love to see him slot in, or maybe the third line left wing, maybe with Frazier Minton and Murat Hustinov on the right side, and eventually try to make his way into the top six. But I don't think they're going to rush him in, but I think he'll be. I think they're in his. He's certainly in their plans for this season, and they'd like to see him flourish.
0: All right, well, Jim McBride, it indeed was breaking news, and we broke it on down is the way that we do things. The Bruins get started sooner than later, so be looking for that in the Globe with Jim McBride. Jim, thank you so much as always.
3: Thanks, guys. Appreciate
2: you. Thanks,
0: right,
2: Jim.
0: Appreciate it. There you go. And, you know, when T-Bone said to you, I don't even think he was being sarcastic. I think he was saying that this show has sucked all the love of sport out of you.
2: Yeah, I think there was he wasn't just busting my onions. I think he really felt that, you know, I had changed in some way.
0: Yeah.
2: I told Bertrand about it, who's doing great, by the way. And he's back on today.
0: That's good.
1: That's
0: news.
1: Great.
2: And Bertrand laughed about it and sent me a photoshopped here. I will show it to you, Fred, because he was taking some time to relax. You know, wife was at work, kids were back at school. I'm like, oh, you enjoy your best life there, buddy. He was having a nice soak and created a Photoshop from his hot tub.
0: Which says congrats, Frazier.
2: With the bubbles arranged to say congrats, Frazier.
0: It's good. You can tell Mark's doing well because he's back to getting angry.
1: Yeah. Yeah.
0: And poking fun. That means that he's back to old school Mark Bertrand.
2: Oh, yeah. He's 100%. He was in top form yesterday.
0: Well, Dave Richard has texted me.
1: Oh.
0: And with the correspondence between him and Ryan. And so he was not mean to Ryan. So now Ryan is really going to get it.
1: He's under the gun now.
0: There is a lack of communication.
2: I think Ryan felt pressure to tell you that Dave Richard was being mean to him. I think you kind of forced his hand. That's what you wanted to hear.
0: Yes. Yes, yes.
2: Is that fair, Ryan?
4: Yeah, I was never like said he was mean to me, but
2: Fred so desperately wanted him to be mean to you that you kind of leaned into that notion.
4: Right.
0: How old are you, Ryan?
4: 27.
0: Okay.
2: Well,
0: you're still just a boy, so easily manipulated and led down the primrose path.
4: Mm-hmm.
0: You know, it's almost like you could have done like three tours in Nam by your age, but no, I understand.
2: Instead, you'll be moving into that bachelor pad, what, 2 weeks from now?
4: Yeah.
1: Oh, boy.
0: He's got a roommate. He's moving from Plymouth to North. He's got two roommates. Oh, he's moving from Plymouth to North Plymouth.
25: I started packing the other day. It's a lot of work.
1: How's your family feel about this?
25: They're going to be sad to see me go, for sure.
0: How many stuffed animals? How many boxes for them?
25: I had to throw those all away.
0: I don't believe you. How many? You didn't even keep the most special one?
25: That one, maybe I'll leave behind.
2: How many Atlantis Resort sweatshirts?
25: Just one.
0: Yeah, he's got a poster that's just, someone cooling out by the pool.
2: With the slide in the background.
0: Yeah, exactly. He's got pictures of, when he put the GoPro on, it went down the slides. I've been to Atlantis several times. I went to Atlantis just for the day last year to take my daughter down the slides. And there's grown-ups with other grown-ups that put GoPros on to go down the slide, which my question would be, who are you showing this to? Who in your life is so housebound that they couldn't even conceive of going down a water slide themselves?
2: Yeah, but it's at Atlantis, and there's a tube, and there's sharks swimming around you.
0: Yeah, do you go through an aquarium with the sharks?
2: To answer your question, who you're showing it to? Everyone. Strangers.
0: Just you're out to dinner or something, and or you're at a party, and someone's like, hey, come over here. I got to show you something. And you're like, what? And you're like, I was in the Bahamas. And you're like, what, did you find a dead guy? No. I went down the water slide and put a camera on my head. Oh, God. And let me just find it here. Let me just take you. Imagine showing that to someone. Like, I went down a water slide. Did you? That's great, Skippy. You went down a water slide all by yourself.
2: What's the water park you go to in Tennessee?
0: Soaky Mountain.
2: Yeah, you never take any GoPro videos when you're at Soaky Mountain?
0: No, I like water slides, too. I actually do like them. I just, the notion of, like, going, like, huzzah, I went down one. You'll never believe it. There was a line of 500 people waiting to get on it. You'll never believe the adventure I just had. You know, usually when you put a GoPro on, it's something that's death-defying that someone would go, oh, no, I can't believe you did that. Not going down the same ride as six-year-olds. Like, you know, the height thing. Steve, the engineer, could get on. It's not a big bar to the cover. I mean, tiny children are on these rides. My goodness. All right, we'll be back. Okay, all right, it's about time. Bedard was on Felger and Maz. He dropped a neutron bomb on people. He's got Belichick information from the times that they were here, and we will get to that. I need that in Vox Pro, Ryan. I know you're still shaking up from me forcing you and conniving you into saying that Dave Richards was mean to you. We'll be back in just a moment.
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1: Football season truly gets underway tonight. 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Jim Murray and Chris Gasper bring a Patriots preview at 5:30 here on 98.5 The Sports Hub. That'll be followed by kickoff with Bob Sosi and Scott Zolak at 8:20. Travion Henderson officially ruled out of this game yesterday. Seahawks projected starting safety Ty Okada is out. Nick Imanwori listed as questionable. Tampa Bay beat the start of the season clock yesterday. They signed Baker Mayfield to a 3-year, $165 million contract. Angels snapped the Red Sox 5-game winning streak, care of a 6-1 win at Fenway Park. Same two teams will play again tonight in the same place. And the New England Revolution will play the fourth and final match of their road trip tonight at Citi Field. They'll visit New York City FC. We'll have it at 8 p.m. over on our HD2 channel. 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
3: You've been aggravated since we turned the mics on.
4: I don't know what it is. I don't have time to think about that right now.
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3: It's ridiculous.
2: The Sports Hub.
3: Andrew Callahan's going to be in next hour from Seattle. He's getting up before 5 o'clock in the morning to join us, which is very nice of him. But then when we go through the exercise and you go, okay, well, he went to bed. Say he went to bed at midnight and got up at 4:30. It's like, okay, well.
5: It's a normal day at the office.
3: Yeah, like, welcome to life. It's kind of just the way that it goes. Plus, he's got a baby at home. I mean, and I do appreciate it, and a lot of people wouldn't do it. So it's not that I don't appreciate it. It's just that when I do the math in my head, I'm like, how many nights have I been up, you know? Mm-hmm. And you know what does make me tired? And you'll be glad to know this, Hardy, is NyQuil does make me tired.
4: Ooh.
5: How about that?
3: So if I take liquid NyQuil, the pills do not, but if I take liquid NyQuil, if I can't sleep and I take liquid NyQuil, it makes me tired. So I do, my body is turning virginal enough again where things like that can have an effect on me.
4: It not only makes me tired, but that's the one that I really do feel the next day too.
3: Yeah, no feeling the next day. It does make me tired. But speaking of drugs like NyQuil, which is a very powerful drug, which they do ask you for an ID when you buy it at CVS. Not at Walgreens, but I can't go to Walgreens anymore because my fit. Remember when I tossed the ice cream?
4: Yes.
3: So I have to go and go to CVS. But Wegmans, they don't charge you for it because kids are going nuts drinking NyQuil. But there is talk that Bill Belichick and Jordan Hudson have broken up, and Jordan Hudson is now waging war at UNC, and this is why all this stuff is coming out, and the evidence to this that people are pointing to is that she hasn't put anything on social media in a long time. She hasn't, but she didn't go to Ireland,
4: right?
3: Apparently. There's like some stuff, which is interesting, and you know that Stephen Belichick is out for medical reasons. They haven't explained it, and that there is allegations that are being investigated that Stephen Belichick not only was doing drugs in the UNC facilities, but he was giving them to players. Mm-hmm. So Greg Bedard has got a little tidbit of info, and he went on Felger and Maz to drop this bomb yesterday.
6: Bill Belichick yesterday, I think, did his weekly press conference.
3: First of all, what a cool song in the background.
4: That's Cage the Elephant.
3: Oh, I thought it was the white kid from Philadelphia. G-Love.
4: G-Love and Special Sauce.
3: No, Cage the Elephant just said, we're going to take the G-Love formula and play first.
4: Yeah.
3: Between them and Ben Harper for who plays first at the festival.
6: Bill Belichick yesterday, I think, did his weekly press conference there at UNC, 20-minute session. First 13 minutes, just constant peppering questions about the investigation going on down there, down at UNC. But Greg Bedard, who joins us now from Seattle, has something related to this that may have been going on during Belichick's Patriot years. Greg, go ahead.
7: Yeah, so obviously I heard the report from WRAL about quote unquote drug use by Steve Belichick and, you know, what have you. And of course he's dealing with that medical situation, which we don't know what that's about. But, I can tell you that in the course of, you know, me looking into the Patriots 2023 season and, some related things related to that season, two former Patriots assistants told me at that time.
3: Okay, so two Patriots assistants have told him in the 2023 season, Stephen Belichick was up to what? You are now at the edge of your seat. What bomb is Bedard about to drop? Here we go.
7: That they suspected that Steve Belichick and another prominent assistant on that team of using edibles in the building. Now,
3: okay,
4: hold on.
3: So nothing.
4: This is irresponsible. Suspected. Okay? So I don't even know if you should run with this.

0: It's just nothing. It's just he did nothing. Andy Reid's kid, like, driving around drunk in an accident. They did edibles. Maybe there's more.
1: Now, they didn't see it happen.
0: No, of course not. It's a real hidden. It's kept in the dark corners of brothels and flop houses, trap houses.
2: What, mostly in edibles dens, which you'll find in the inner cities of, you know, less than nice places in America.
0: I don't want to spark any Islamophobia, but I've told that there's many rituals involving edibles. Morocco.
2: Isn't that what New Jack City is about? They take over that entire apartment building for a place for people to go and do their edibles?
0: Yeah, I mean, in more modern times, The Wire was all about the legal consumption of edibles.
2: Yeah, e-packs they were selling. Omar, go get an e-pack.
0: I heard also that there was some talk of vaping.
1: They couldn't tell me whether it was like, they weren't telling me it was affecting their job. I couldn't tell whether it was like,
0: well, it was, let's be honest. I mean, when you're on the ground crying and offering to service guys for money,
2: you're in an e-hole.
1: You know, during game planning that they're, you know, popping edibles or something like that, or if it was just, I'm not really familiar with edibles. I don't really use them, but I compare.
0: You don't really use them?
2: Whoa.
0: Oh, boy. All right. Let's not incriminate ourselves.
1: I compare it to, you know, alcohol. Like, you know, would it be akin to they get done for the day instead of...
0: No, it's like alcohol, but not as bad for you.
1: Having a beer, they have an edible. I don't know. But just to, you know, give a little bit of context, because when I hear, like, drug use, I'm thinking, like, you know, cocaine or heroin or something like
0: that. Yeah, when you're going away for a long time from your job to handle something medical, if it's drug related, it's generally not going to be weed. Now, I've taken edibles and freaked out. But all that did is say, don't take edibles anymore.
1: That, but there were.
0: You can tell he realizes.
2: Well, he's starting to back off of it now. Yeah,
0: he realizes he dropped too much of a bomb.
2: Yeah,
0: he realized he can just see the papers churning out with his TMZ getting on this.
2: You hear drug use, you start thinking about the coach in Miami who's, you know, FaceTiming his girlfriend.
0: Oh yeah, well, he's doing blow.
2: Yeah,
1: there were definite suspicions here that Steve Belichick was partaking in edibles during his time with the Patriots, at least that season.
3: Was Bill popping him too? That's what I want to know. I mean, that season was really a disaster.
0: Jim's playing sly. Jim knows way more about drugs than that, according to Hardy.
2: All right, the tears that
0: throwing everyone under the bus.
2: Big
0: today.
2: Jim and I used to go on.
0: All right. Well, anyway, that was disappointing to say the least. I thought he was going to have a big story about, like, shooting up and stuff, dying off. You know, the secondary meetings, they were all, they found all these belts
2: it's
0: on the floor.
2: It's a big enough bomb. Two former assistants suspected that maybe they were taking edibles.
0: If you're anywhere for 16 hours a day, chances are that there's alcohol or weed or something to just kill time. I mean, my Lord.
2: Something to kill the mind-numbing boredom.
0: Yeah.
2: Being in the building.
0: It's like Mad Men. Would you rather drink a bottle of Jack Daniels or take an edible? I guess the edible would be the preferable of the two. All right. We will be back. Andrew Callahan will be joining us in just a moment.
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14: Patriots and Seahawks will kick off the NFL's regular season tonight in Seattle in a Super Bowl rematch. 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That'll be followed by kickoff with Bob Sosi and Scott Zolak at 8:20. Patriots officially downgraded Travion Henderson to out yesterday. Christian Barmore is expected to play. The Seahawks will be without starting safety Ty Okada with a hamstring injury. Nicky Manwari is listed as questionable. Tampa Bay yesterday signed Baker Mayfield to a three-year, $165 million contract extension. In baseball news, the Red Sox had their five-game winning streak snapped by the Angels last night, 6-1 at Fenway Park. Zach Neto, four hits for the winners, including a two-run homer. Two teams will wrap up a three-game series tonight. In college football news, it appears LSU has backed off amid reports that other SEC schools are going to meet to vote whether or not to keep them in the conference. LSU quietly filled its final two roster spots yesterday and locked its football roster at 105. That would keep them from adding the two NFL players that want to go back to school in question. And the New England Revolution wrap up a four-game road trip against New York City FC tonight. Kickoff is at 8 over on our HD2 channel. 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
17: It was strained enough at one point that there were conversations in the Patriot organization in recent days about whether or not they should pull the offer that eventually Christian Gonzalez signed off on after the Patriots arrived in Seattle late Monday night.

0: Oh, tonight, the Patriots kick off the 2026 NFL season in Seattle, rematch of the Super Bowl against the Seahawks. If you'd like to see a man who's going to be at the game, look no further than 98.5 The Sports Hub on YouTube. 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You know, Dennis Knudsen, our engineer, his kid, was catching fish at that fish market yesterday. Did you see that?
1: Yeah, the flying fish, dude. I saw it.
0: I imagine that's something that all the locals do.
1: Yeah, every last one of them. They have to. They go to Pike Place Market, and they stand there. It's a big, long line waiting for us.
0: Yeah, I would imagine that the economy in Seattle pretty much revolves around the fish industry.
1: Sure, right. Yes.
0: Yes, they're shipping the fish out all over the world. Andrew Callahan, have you been to that market yet, or are you just living in a hole?
2: I walked by it with Doug Kite our first night here, very quiet. So I think we just missed it Monday when we both arrived. Did not go yesterday, but it's back on the list today.
0: Okay, so you're up early enough where you could probably beat the line. Maybe you camp out when you get off the air here.
3: Well, I tell you how early he is up. He has posted a fun meme on Twitter.
1: Oh, good.
3: Let me see. He said, Pat's two stats, one line, and big giant contract extension coming up on 98.5 The Sports Hub until 9. And then it's Tom from Tom and Jerry taping his eyelids open because it's so early out there.
0: He's tuckered out, no question. Andrew, is that true? Adam Schefter was saying, were the Patriots going to pull the offer from Christian Gonzalez off the table? How long had it been on the table? Were they pulling it off? What are you hearing?
2: Yeah, look, I had to say on the front end, the last time I took an Adam Schefter report, as for granted, is completely true. I talked about it on my podcast, built upon it with what I knew to be true, and then looked like the guy an hour or two before this got announced that said it's not close based on his information. So frankly, right now I'm reluctant to take what Adam says around this deal and run with it.
0: Was wrong because he was saying, Adam Schefter was saying that this deal wasn't going to get done.
2: Well, here's what I can tell you. He said that they had never been close to offering Devin Witherspoon money. That was on the Pat McAfee show Monday afternoon. So I watched that on my flight over here, and I landed, you know, about like 5 o'clock Eastern time. And so I'm like, okay, we got a podcast about this. And I knew the hangups weren't guaranteed money. I knew it was about cash flow and the contract language. And at the same time, an hour later, Tom Curran and NBC Sports Boston is saying, well, look, it sounds like they've got the APY settled years out, but the thing they haven't done is the first year money actually paid out and guaranteed, as well as some other smaller particulars. So he and I were like filling in pieces of a puzzle. He had many more pieces for the record. And Schefter was saying there is no puzzle. So as far as what the deal is, my understanding is that nothing really changed drastically at the last minute. And when you see some of the other reporting from other outlets yesterday, when we're all following up on this, it does seem that the Patriots gave a little bit on the average per year, the APY, to $33.75 million. But the guarantees, which I can tell you was important, the year one payout upfront to Gonzalez, that to me is where he conceded. And ultimately, they get a win-win contract, in my opinion. But that suggests that the offer that the Patriots had on the table might have been adjusted a little bit, but they didn't come up on those guarantees, which again was the hang-up for Gonzalez, who ultimately took what they did change, the average per year that he will be paid, $33.75 million.
0: Yeah, because they're almost identical contracts. It's a total value's $3 million more. The fully guaranteed money, which we learned yesterday is what everyone's very excited about, is like less than $1 million different. The total guaranteed money, which we've learned is not nearly as important as the fully guaranteed money, is less than $1 million. It seems like this, at the end of the day, worked out how people thought they would. It would, given Witherspoon and Gonzalez, their similarities as players and having the same representation.
2: Yeah, like, and that's the funny thing about negotiation is sometimes you end in a place that in retrospect you're like, yeah, of course we turn the last page on the book and we shut it closed. That's how you read a book. You go from start to finish and then you end up with a resolution. But I think what happened here is you had you know, some initial commentary via the media on the Patriots side that did not make Christian Gonzalez's camp particularly wild about that when they had agreed basically to keep it out of the media. And this idea that Christian was turning down the richest offer ever the Patriots had offered, that Robert Kraft shared, volunteered on day one of training camp. Now, as I said at the time, A, I'm worried about his reaction. Turns out that was right. B, Robert's doing that as a pushback to other shows in this station that constantly, regardless of their actual spending or not, harp on the ownership for cheap, for being cheap. And my point was, go talk to those people. Don't do it through me to get to them. Don't talk to a fan base. The money will speak loudest when they get this deal done. And I thought they would make it, though I was increasingly doubtful in recent days because they really hadn't done anything. But ultimately they did. He got the deal. Christian got his money. And the Patriots are spending the last 2+ years like they had not the previous 25.
0: Okay, so you're saying that Felger and Maz were the reason that
2: Yeah.
0: So they wield that sort of power.
1: Interesting.
0: Oh, I hope they use it responsibly.
2: What I think, yeah, I think we know about that. Look, I think what it is too, though, like the numbers are the numbers. And that was my retort when I would talk about this with Felger on BST, is like, yeah, you can call ownership cheap because in the last 10 years of the Belichick era, and this was like right after Belichick left, 14 to 23, according to ESPN, they're dead last in cash spending. That's what it is. I'm not going to defend the Krafts or any accusations of being cheap. Now we're further removed from this. And I don't say this to go out there and defend them. It's because I stick to what I just said. The numbers are the numbers. Top 10 in guaranteed money spent for agency. You trade for a $29 million receiver who's going to be on the wrong side of 30 very soon. You just give out, in the second consecutive year, the richest contract ever for the Patriots. And oh, by the way, all of the other teams that are in your neighborhood in terms of total cash spent this year and last all have really rich deals for their quarterbacks. So you were spending at other positions way more than those teams, and your contract that they will have to pay. And my suspicion is this will go smoother. The Drake May contract that he will be eligible for coming up in a few months, that will blow away this Gonzalez deal. This will look like pennies to what Drake May gets. And B, I think it'll go easier. So once you start to add up the money that they actually spend, that talks the loudest. And I just thought that they should have just simply stuck to that or saved their commentary from a higher position. You know what I mean? Like, talk today, talk tomorrow, hold an impromptu press conference in the press box. I don't care, but the deal's done. There's no retort to this now. They're spending. It just is different from the end of the Belichick era and most of the Belichick era.
0: Do you think the I guess, reluctance to spend money was more on the Belichick end, like his hubris of getting things done for less money? Or do you think that would be a, I mean, I'm sure the Krafts didn't mind it. And also, maybe we already went over this with you, but that like the Krafts got used to winning by spending less money, which we now know is the goal of every owner, that the 32 owners are playing a different game than the fan base is. Sure, you could win a Super Bowl, but how much did you spend to win it? Like, part of the attraction for the owners is winning a Super Bowl while spending the least amount of money. So was it a Belichick thing or a Kraft thing back then?
2: So I think that framework is what gets us into this trouble anyway, and not because I just think it's both. Like, yes, it's ownership's money, and they abided by Bill Belichick, who over the first couple of years of his tenure gathered and earned total control. So when the guy telling you how to spend your money, because he's in charge of the football operations, he is the football operations, says do this and you do win Super Bowls, and this is their company line, why would we do business any different? We just abided by Bill. Well, they slowly took away Bill's powers, as Bill made known in his last 3 years, and the spending really didn't change. You had the big record in 2021, then it was 2022, didn't do much in 2023. And what I would say is the way to measure ownership cheapness to me is not necessarily in a league where you've got a salary cap and a salary floor. There's cash in there, but ultimately everyone's mostly within the same range. What do you do around that? And what is the contract language in some of those deals? Some of which is not great for the Patriots. But to me, things like the plane, where did you notice they put out their injury report because they couldn't, like, logistical reasons on Monday because they don't have Wi-Fi on the plane? Maybe get Wi-Fi on the plane. And I'll give you one contractual example. Like, Kayshon Boutte gets released before his contract is vested, meaning basically, you know, the salary is going to start counting. And it was somewhere around like $3-4 million. My argument from a football standpoint, and maybe they disagree, but I think it makes sense, is Kayshon Boutte for 8 weeks is more valuable to you, knowing that that deal that they ultimately did with Houston, a fellow contender, probably would have been available at the deadline. Seventh round fart in the wind in Jalen Reed because of his connection with Drake May, the deep ball pass and the way he scores, and more teams are going to have hurt receivers, which did happen right after they traded him. But the case you would have to make from a cash standpoint to ownership, be like, by the way, we're going to keep this guy, Kayshon Booty. We're going to pay him $1.5 million, $2 million pretty much to do nothing. But if we need him, he's there and the best replacement we have, and we'll still get this deal done. Football sense, it makes sense. They go, so I'm just like pissing away $2 million. That's where I think ownership and cash flow gets involved and you start to see it, and they have to make a football case after the fact. So it's not one or the other. It's absolutely both.
1: So why would the Drake May negotiations go easier? If the message, any message was sent over the last month is, yeah, you may get your money, but you're really going to have to work for it. I understand May's contract is different and he plays the premium position, but it doesn't seem like things are going to go smoothly here.
2: Yeah, look, I get your point. It's well taken. This did not go as smoothly as I thought that it might, though I give him all the credit in the world. Michael Holly hit this not from the logo. He hit it from like the opposite side of the court saying a couple months ago, it'll get done Labor Day because deadlines for action and the crafts we know are tough in negotiations in some ways that I think are not necessary. But they got a win-win deal done. So for Drake May, look, well, like, I think it's just he has them over a barrel already. He is not only an MVP runner-up in his second season, he is beloved in this region. Like, it's one thing for the quiet cornerback that everyone sees in a helmet and knows where's number zero and tries to hold receivers that he shadows to zero catches, that he's upset and then comes out and's like, I don't know, and I'm frustrated, but like, that's it. And we're like, oh my God, they can't afford to have Drake May come out and say those things because all eyes are on him anyway. He's too good. He's too valuable. And the trajectory he's on is it's super early. Don't get me wrong, but it's like Hall of Fame trajectory. You don't want to screw this up. You want to get in and have all the other quarterbacks be paid right after instead of Devin Witherspoon getting done, Denzel Ward restructuring his deal. And then you're left going, we probably just spent a couple more $1 million than we had to, but here we are.
3: Yeah, and there's no debate on this one. And like, there's no other side to take on this. And I don't think there was much of one for Christian Gonzalez either. But at least you could talk about, you know, the money and the terms and whether or not somebody was being unreasonable. When Drake May, playing for any team, becomes available for extension, you're going to pay him a contract that is going to surpass the others that have been signed before him, and there shouldn't be any debate about it. So hopefully the Patriots will understand that and do it. And yeah, it's going to hurt, but it has to be done. I mean, that is inarguable, I think.
2: Right, and that, you know, again, deadlines for action. I mean, that they had to do this because there was this looming threat, and my guy Mike Giardi gave real credit to, or thought the threat was credible from Gonzalez sitting, and that's what kind of brought the Patriots back to the table. That made them feel they had to do this because it's, you know, the season opener, national television, Super Bowl rematch, yada, yada, yada. You have to do the Drake May deal. Like, there's no alternative option. Like, playing Charles Woods, you know, is not great if Christian Gonzalez didn't play. You're going to tell me Tommy DeVito is now the starting quarterback for the New England Patriots? No. Like, you have the rarest thing in sports, the most valuable thing in sports. And Drake May, now knowing how this went, I hope the Crafts learned a lesson and ownership went through this, and there is some jacking. But ultimately, like, they don't have another option the way they could have credibly threatened Gonzalez with, all right, well, you know, you play here, and then we'll trade you to the, you know, I don't know, Arizona. Like, then he has to think about it. There's no trading Drake May. There's only paying him. So that's why I think it'll happen quickly.
0: All right. You want to loop back to something that we talked about earlier in the show, John? This is just between John and I.
1: Oh, yes.
0: This is going to be of no, I don't even know if you know what I'm going to talk about. So we talked about Tyler Lindebaum, the center from the Raiders.
1: Yes.
0: So Gonzalez has got $53 million, about $54 million basically guaranteed. The center from the Raiders has 60. And the center from the Raiders has 81 million of total guaranteed money.
1: Wow. Oh, God.
0: He's got less total guaranteed, but more fully guaranteed money, the center for the Raiders. We were just talking about how people are picking the Raiders to be like decent this year. And John said, well, they have a good offensive line. And I'm like, well, they signed a center, but that doesn't seem like the linchpin for an excellent season. But what do I know?
3: Way to loop back, though, Fred. That's why
4: I was just curious. A loop.
0: That's right, Terrence Howard. Thank you.
2: That was a contract I can tell you teams looked at and were like, oh my God. Like, it wasn't Deshaun Watson level, but the leap, if you look at the second highest paid center by all those metrics, because the Raiders just got into a bidding war that they said, you're supposed to say this to yourself, like, we're not losing this one. I think what they did was broadcast it to the agent. Like, they did the thing where you're texting about someone, and like Belichick did this, you text that person saying the comment, or you miss, you know, the right contact you're trying to contact, because they just said, we will do whatever. And so it just went up and up and up. And so the gap for corners and guaranteed was 50 to 59, right? That was big with Witherspoon. The Patriots were like, we don't have to do that big of a leap here, you know, talking almost 20%. That leap was bigger than 20%.
0: Oh yeah.
2: And it's insane. It's insane. It was horrendous business, even if you can talk yourself into it, because they have a rookie quarterback and he's a good center and the best available, yada, yada. But that deal is preposterous.
0: Well, it's $25 million more in guaranteed, fully guaranteed money, and $31 million more in total guaranteed money than the next highest center.
3: Well, you got Brady in there saying you got to have a center.
0: Yeah.
3: Give him all the money he wants. Mm-hmm.
0: I mean, if there is any sort of cap, regardless of its effectiveness, if there's any sort of cap, that's a tremendous amount of money to be giving to. What would you say if you ranked positional, because this will, you know what, think about where you rank positional importance, because this will get back to the Seattle game tonight, because Seattle's missing some pieces tonight, as is the Patriots. So let's keep that in mind. There's a better way to transition than I was just going to do. We have live from Seattle our friend Andrew Callahan, and we'll be back with him in just a moment.
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1: Ticket not punched.
0: Hardy. No, the ticket's not punched. Friend. You got a bunch of stuff wrong when you talk. So much for this country.
4: Toucher and Hardy.
0: I guess this country's a bunch of buffoons that don't know the rules.
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17: You can focus on it and you can try to have a good start, and we can say we have to get off to a good start. But then on the other hand, I would say, well, what do we do if we don't? Do we just leave? Do we just take our stuff and go home? Or do we compete? Do we fight? Do we fight through adversity? Yes, it's going to be critical to start fast and get off to a good start.

0: right, we are Tutcher and Hardy. Obviously, the Patriots play tonight. You can hear that right here on this radio station. Pregame starts at 5:30. Andrew Callahan writes about the Patriots for the Herald. He's in Seattle. He has gotten up early to join us. We were talking about the Christian Gonzalez contract, obviously, and then it got into the contract the Raiders gave their center, which is more fully guaranteed money by quite a bit than Christian Gonzalez got. And then you look at the injury report for tonight. If you were ranking positional importance, Andrew, what would you, outside of special teams, what would you, where would you put, like, start from the bottom and kind of go up like the bottom five in terms of importance positionally?
1: Okay, and there's a way you can see this too. I'm not going to agree 100%, but with like the current market, which we know changes, right? You can just go, what is the highest paid guard versus the highest paid inside linebacker? I would start with guard at the bottom, just because there's more help given to them than tackles, the way the protection schemes kind of work. I think then, you know, you're talking probably about safety, inside linebacker, and you can make a case then center, just because a lot of schemes will put, you know, system protections on them. So you need a smart guy who can be in sync with the quarterback. And then as you build out from there, I mean, you kind of get further to the edges, right? Like tight end is a position that I think has been underpaid and undervalued for a long time, but sometimes you just don't have the tight ends to pay top dollar to come in there. Running back, I skipped over that. That should have been near the bottom. And then we skip ahead to like your top five. You know, I'm going to go from the top now to keep this simple: quarterback, pass rusher, receiver, corner, and then offensive tackle.
0: Right. And the salaries, you know, illustrate that. So that gets to tonight. Seattle is missing at least one safety. They could be missing both. I guess they think that they're going to be missing both. And New England's down Travion Henderson. How much do these injuries play in tonight's game, in your opinion?
1: Yeah, I think for Seattle, it's the compound effect, and particularly how they use Nicky Minwori, who's officially listed as questionable. ESPN's Brady Henderson, one of the top reporters out here in Seattle, said it seems doubtful that Minwori will play. We'll see. But the bottom line is, because there are two of them missing versus just one Henderson, I get the Patriots running back depth, but that is the lowest paid position for a reason. And Stevenson is the starter there, not Henderson. There's a reason that Okada as a starter and even Worry as a starter, who sometimes plays the edge, he plays over the nickel, he'll play deep. It's a very versatile position in Seattle's defense. And to lose two of them and then perhaps force Devin Witherspoon, who we know is an outstanding corner, but let's say Eamon Worry, who is a safety, but usually plays the nickelback spot. So does Devin Witherspoon. He played the second most nickel snaps for Seattle last year. If he moves from the outside inside, you're talking about a difference of Seattle saying, okay, we need him to cover Pop Douglas instead of A.J. Brown because he's next up at that position, nickel. So you're telling me that the Patriots get A.J. Brown versus a backup outside corner when Seattle already lost one of their starting corners from the Super Bowl to free agency? Oh, and then behind those corners are more backups at safety? Like, to me, this is just asking for trouble if you're Seattle's defense, which, granted, deserves to be a favorite. They have a lot of talent. But they're thin at positions that were already kind of thin because of their offseason. So those would be big losses combined. One of them they could survive, but if both of those guys are out, Okada is, that's an issue, like a real problem.
2: So what are the odds the Patriots go up tempo and spread things out for the majority of the game?
1: Yeah, John, you, my man. I am going to have to put myself under a suspension for talking about tempo because I feel like I've done it way more than any member of the beat. But look, this is real. I think there's an excellent chance. And frankly, I think this is going to be a high scoring game tonight, partly because of that tempo. More plays, more drives, more opportunities for miscommunication when you force backups at safety for Seattle to make calls on the fly, get in the right alignment. And Drake May now in year three, in year two of the system, is able to go to the line. And unlike last year when he didn't have this freedom, check to any play that he wants. He's got the freedom with the routes, the protections, the wholesale changes. He's better on the cadence. So yeah, I think that's going to be the exact approach. A lot of three receiver sets. They're going to go fast, and they're going to try to also do that to mitigate the crowd noise. And they have to get lined up. That's going to be a test unto itself in the real preseason. But I think over time, that'll work in their favor versus being at their detriment.
3: Yeah. So I think the deficiencies for Seattle are, you know, mostly injury related. But when you're looking at what the Patriots might want to be doing tonight, are they going to try and establish themselves as a team that can get after the quarterback, despite all indications to the contrary?
4: How they're going to do
3: that? Well, right. I mean, they're going to blitz a lot. I mean, we saw that. We saw that in the Super Bowl. Do you think they're going to try anything tonight, Andrew, to dispel that notion?
1: Yeah, Hardy, I think they're going to ask very nicely. I think they're just going to say, please, can we just like see?
3: Can you just step aside a little bit, please? Just give me a little more room.
1: Yeah, you people in the Northwest are nice and kind. Just, you know, please, and a lot of eye contact. Look, I think for the Patriots, you know, I talk about the secondary for Seattle. It's a big difference offseason and injuries from what we saw in the Super Bowl. One of the areas that we'll carry over, I think, like copy and pasted, is the Patriots' defensive plan. A, because it worked. B, because their four-man rush is worse than it was that night in the Bay Area. And so I think you will see a lot of blitzing, which they did about 40% of the time against Sam Darnold, because they're going to have to in order to get pressure. Seattle doesn't have a dominant offensive line, but you are really counting on your two defensive tackles, who Milton Williams got a sack in the Super Bowl. That's great. Barmore had a so-so summer. And then your edges are like, okay. And then their backups are two rookies who, frankly, you know, Hutchins, Quintavious Hutchins, seventh round pick, is here because of special teams. And Gabe Backus is still playing catch up. So I think you'll see blitzing. I think you'll see a variety of exotic looks, but they have to win on the edge, specifically against the run, because you can't do all of this movement and simulated pressures and all this stuff on third down that I'm referencing if you don't get to third and long in the first place. So they're kind of connected, but I think you'll see mostly the same plan.
4: What are you hearing about the rookie and running back in Seattle?
1: They love him. And that's, you know, look, if you were just on Twitter at the right time in July when they started camp, you would just see things of like, oh my God, you know, like coach speak, but coach speak you can read into about how excited they are for him. And then you can just look at things like the preseason snap counts. Jadarian Price played zero. So not only did they draft him in the first round, not only did they preserve him this summer, but I think they're going to feature him as both a runner and as a receiver. And look, I don't think Jadarian Price, who was, you know, the last pick of the first round of kind of like a meh draft, is a game breaker yet. But when we talk about offseason changes, Kenneth Walker, yeah, was a loss for Seattle. I don't think the drop-off is going to be so significant that the Patriots are like, woof, we don't have to worry about the run game. I think you do. I think he's a good player.
4: And so you see that it could kind of play out that Seattle's going to try to duplicate what they did in the Super Bowl, meaning
1: yes,
4: that the goal is, obviously the goal is always to run the ball effectively, but be a little bit dependent on the run.
1: Yes, and I'll reference something that came up, I want to say 2 weeks ago, and it was Eagles-Packers opener, where there was a new coordinator, and this is just to highlight the value of A, training camp reports, because from people like me, but also in every market, are there every day taking notes, but B, the clips and videos, because before this Eagles-Packers opener a couple of years ago, you know, they had a new defensive coordinator and the Packers were running these things they had never shown in the preseason, all these pressures. And the Eagles had it blocked up because their staffers had seen those plays posted on Twitter from Packers training camp. Hmm. Now, the Patriots joint practices with the Colts and the Eagles, the one thing you would hear consistently, if you in Seattle, which I'm sure they did, bothered to look at our notes and reports or videos, is their edge defense against the run was very poor. And that is an area that I think they're going to hammer if you're Seattle early and often to get Jadarian Price out on the edge, test Elijah Ponder, test Draymond Jones, because the Patriots, and I've seen them do this, might not even play with two edge defenders. They've been playing with 3D tackles and pushing one to the edge. Christian Barmore, why don't you go out a little further? Milton Williams, go over the, not the tight end, but maybe the tackle to mitigate this issue. That's how big of a deal it is from a personnel standpoint. I think Seattle is going to attack those young edges as much as they can.
4: All right. Well, look, who do you like tonight? Because we got to get to two stats and one lie. Who do you like?
1: Yes, we do. I already kind of gave this away. I think this is a high scoring game. I think the Patriots are going to go tempo. I think they'll have a good start here. But ultimately, look, it's the reigning champs in their own building. They've got a new offensive coordinator, too, that I think the way they use tight ends will give the Patriots trouble. 27-24, a Seattle win. But again, I think Patriots fans and the Patriots themselves feel good about leaving here tonight.
4: All right, there you go. That is the prediction.
3: He said tempo again, though.
4: Yeah.
1: Yeah, I know. I'm gonna do a lap around here in this lounge where nobody else is here at 5:39 in the morning.
4: We can have Adam come in here and discuss how that affects his jazz combo.
3: The tempo?
4: When they're improvising, how they get on the same page.
5: Yeah.
1: I heard some jazz last night. We had a great time, and you would not believe this. It was at an Irish bar.
4: I wouldn't believe it. That's insane.
1: I'll send you the pictures.
3: He's trying to tell a little story.
4: Adam texted me. He said, this is Adam from last Monday. We played this Saturday. Sonny Rollins' Alfie's theme played it pretty much the same way as this recording. He linked a recording. The first minute is a melody, sax only. The melody again, sax and trombone. The bridge, sax, trombone, harmonizing. Then the melody out, A-A-B-A structure. Then that same structure again, but with improvised solos, sax, trombone, piano. Then we all trade four-bar phrases with the drums. I'm like, okay.
2: Thank God he sent that to you.
4: I'm like, he's trying to teach me about jazz improvisation.
2: Why?
4: Because I've expressed interest maybe in a very light way one time.
2: Okay.
4: And because I do think it's impressive that they can just go on for 90 minutes, a band that like barely practices together. Obviously there's some formula that you follow to be able to stay in sync, and I don't doubt it's not great, but just the exercise of playing for 90 minutes, if you've ever been in a band, it's like impossible. So if they're able to do it, just making crap up, it is that.
3: Not if you're in the E Street Band, 90 minutes. That's just
2: halfway through the set.
3: If that.
4: Yeah, but you look out and there's all these Hall of Fame writers. You know, you got all the baseball writers. All right, Andrew, he's got two stats and one lie. They all start counting today. We will have that for you in just a moment. Here are the headlines.
2: It'll be the Patriots and Seahawks in Seattle, day one of the NFL season. You can catch it right here on your flagship radio station for the Patriots, 98.5 The Sports Hub. Jim Murray and Chris Gasper get you started at 5:30 with Patriots Preview. Bob Sosi and Scott Zolak follow with kickoff at 8:20. Patriots yesterday officially downgraded Travion Henderson to out. In baseball news, Red Sox had their five-game winning streak snapped by the Angels last night. 6-1 at Fenway Park. Zach Neto, four hits for the winners. Reed Detmer allowed one hit and struck out nine over six shutout innings. The two teams closed down a three-game series tonight. And the New England Revolution visit New York City FC tonight. These two teams played to a 1-1 draw in Foxborough 3 weeks ago. We'll have the match for you over on our HD2 channel beginning at 8 p.m. Sports Hub headlines are brought to you by Ketch's Law. 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I'm John Wallach on Boston's Home for Sports, 98.5 The Sports Hub. Your next update at 9 o'clock. 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
15: I'm Chris Pappas, candidate for U.S. Senate. I approve this message because I will never sell out New Hampshire.
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1: Which brings me, though, to my two stats and a lie. Two of these stats are obviously the truth. One is a lie. Some imaging with this would be fun.
2: All right, Andrew Callahan from the Herald is out in Seattle where the Patriots play the Seahawks tonight. You'll hear that here on this radio station. We're going to play two stats and a lie, which is where Andrew's compiled three statistics. Two are obviously true. One is a lie. We have to identify that. We keep track throughout the season. There were a bunch of weird rules last year, which meant that I won. But first, we need the real theme to the

0: About it. I still say we shouldn't start anything until next week, but Andrew, do you have something definitive that you want to do this year?
1: Yeah, I batted this around with Beaton about a celebrity guest. Fred, you can appreciate it's year three. We've been at this a while. Maybe it's time to bring someone new into the bedroom with two stats and a lie. And this celebrity guest would be a mystery unto you guys until I say the two stats and a lie. And if for whatever reason you feel so flummoxed and you don't know where to go, you just say, okay, I will go with whatever this person says. Then once you make that decision, each of you individually, we would reveal the identity of the celebrity guest. And sometimes it'll be a Patriots expert. Other times it'll be a guest in your show that has no idea about the Patriots. And what we do is everyone plays, we keep score, but we also keep score for these guests. And we change it up every single week and see if each of you can beat the aggregate over the course of the whole season.
2: Okay. That's it's a really big guest. Really,
3: all right, so you'd be taping the celebrity guest beforehand.
1: No, they would join us live.
3: Okay, that's not going to end up working.
2: Yeah,
3: Andrew, you're not going to be able to get 17 different people to go on. You could tape them ahead of time and have and give them the exercise, and then we could play it after we're done. But the,
1: I mean, I'm open to it. But yeah,
3: that would be what would have to happen because the logistics of getting 17, 18, depending on how they do in the playoffs, 19 people to come on at this time in the morning and have them on hold is just not going to happen. There are realities in life, and that is one.
1: But if you want to take popular than you think, but
3: it's not about. Whoa, you just made that about popularity. I'm talking about just human nature. I'm saying that if you tape it beforehand, you could get 400 people to come on the show and do it. But I'm just talking about getting them live and putting them on a hold and all this stuff.
2: Scheduling at 8 in the morning.
3: Yeah, well, it doesn't sound like the worst idea in the world. We'll just have to hash it out. But let's start this.
1: Yeah, we're not doing it today.
4: All right, testing 1, 2, 3.

0: All right, we played a lot of themes, so let's get into it right now. What's the first one, Andrew?
1: All right, number one. At $53.29 million guaranteed, Christian Gonzalez will earn more in the first 2 years of his deal than Rob Gronkowski earned as a Patriot. Number one, at $53.2 million guaranteed, Christian Gonzalez will earn more money in the first 2 years of his new deal than Rob Gronkowski earned as a Patriot.
2: Okay.
1: Number two, the Patriots' four-game losing streak against the Seahawks is their longest active losing streak against any NFL opponent. The Patriots' four-game losing streak against the Seahawks is their longest active losing streak against any NFL opponent.
2: Okay.
1: Number three, Mike Vrabel is undefeated at Seattle as a head coach and as a player. Number three, Mike Vrabel is undefeated at Seattle as a head coach and as a player.
0: Okay. And anyone, would you care to take it to first? Hardy's not gone first this year.
3: All right. So this week you go first.
2: All right. Rob Gronkowski was here.
0: 9 years?
1: Yep.
0: 8 years? 9 years?
1: 9 years.
0: Hey, how about that?
3: Well done.
0: Thank you.
3: Mm-hmm.
0: We talked to him his first season. He was with that porn chick.
3: Yeah, he saw the Dave Ann Matthews Band. I remember that.
0: He's real dumb. Not an act.
3: We had him when he was pure.
0: Yeah.
3: We did.
0: He's just a real dummy. He was real nice, but he's just dummy.
3: Yeah.
2: Trying to, like, go back and think about the money that, unfortunately, Aaron Hernandez got.
3: Because that's right.
2: That
3: was the same time.
2: Yeah, that was a sizable money deal, and I got to figure, you got to figure Gronkowski ended up making more than that. The first one seems an obvious fact. I actually think that one's the lie. I think Gronkowski made more than $53 million as a Patriot. And I hate to cut it short like that, but that's what I think it is.
0: All right.
2: You'd like that to be true, but I don't think it is true. I think Gronk made more.
3: All right. You want me to go next?
0: Sure.
3: It's been a while since the Patriots beat Seattle. I know Brady went in there and lost.

0: lost when he was rolling. And I thought I saw a stat somewhere that, you know, it's been the longest that the Patriots have beaten Seattle and any other team. I think two is true. I have no idea if Vrabel's undefeated there as a head coach and a player. Absolutely no idea. But it would be a complete guess. But for some reason, that tends to ring true to me. And Gonzalez more in the first 2 years, I think it's very close in typical Callahan fashion. I think that Gronk might have earned $54 million in his tenure. So as it turns out, Hardy, I agree with you this week. One is the lie.
1: All right, I'll just say two is the lie.
0: Well, it worked for you last week, so.
1: Yeah.
0: All right.
1: We're going to try this on for size. We got some play. This is just a low stakes affair.
0: Hardy and I are two. Fred is one. What is the answer?
1: No. You two are one.
0: One.
1: Two.
0: Sorry. I have it backwards.
1: Someone else is the idiot.
0: I got confused. All right. So, Hardy and I are number one. Fred is number two. What is the answer?
2: Well, fellas, the first lie of this season is number one. Congrats to Hardy.
0: Yeah! Hardy, yeah! There you go.
1: All right, there you go. All right.
3: What were the numbers?
2: Yeah, so look, I shoehorned this in because it is so close and not as a way of like, oh, well, actually, Hardy, I got you. I mean, we can call it Callahan special, but whatever. So 53.29. Just remember the $29 million guaranteed. Christian Gonzalez gets no matter what happens the next 2 years. Gronk over his Patriots career made $53.379 million per year.
0: You.
2: That's how close this was. I initially wanted to go with the whole guarantees, which so long as he's on the team in 27 and the start of 28, he'll get $102 billion. That's almost double what Gronk got over his 9-year career just in this one contract for Christian Gonzalez. Now, the Patriots do have a 4-game losing streak against the Seahawks. It is the longest against any opponent. They currently have a 3-game losing streak in their series with the Chiefs. They also have one against one of the worst franchises in football. Would you guys care to guess who the other 3-game losing streak is in this series with another opponent?
1: Is it Arizona?
0: Arizona.
2: Nope.
1: Cleveland?
2: Good guess. Nope. They beat them last year. They lost to this team last year.
1: Oh, they beat Cleveland and Garrett had all those sacks. They lost Vegas?
2: Vegas, the Raiders. They have a 3-game active losing streak in their series with the Raiders. And then Mike Vrabel. One at Seattle, first in the Matt Castle year. Didn't play with at Seattle in the early part of his tenure as a Patriot or with the Steelers, where he was before he came to New England. Then he won in his last season playing for Kansas City in 2010, and then an overtime win with Tennessee in 2021. So this is fourth trip to Seattle. He is currently 3-0. Patriots obviously hope that's 4-0. And it's a good way to start the season, boys.
1: It's funny because Seattle is just so far removed from everything. You have a career just... You know, bands don't go through there. The teams don't go through there.
0: Yeah.
1: It's so far removed. I mean, John's there.
0: Yeah.
1: He can fly.
0: Yeah.
1: So that's the thing.
0: I just remember Brady going to Seattle. Was it Richard Sherman that ran up to him and taunted him on the way off the field? I seem to remember that happening.
2: So, yeah, that was 2012. So the series counts all of your matchups, right? They beat them in February 1st, 2015 in the Super Bowl. But that Super Bowl win for the Patriots was their last win over the Seahawks.
1: All right. Well, listen, Andrew, we appreciate it. We appreciate you getting up. Enjoy the game tonight. And we will talk to you next week. And congratulations to the gentleman to my left, as they have taken a commanding 1-0 lead. But this is a long season. Andrew, thank you so much, sir.
2: You got it, guys. See you next week.
1: All right. Tyler Milliken. Tyler. Tyler.

0: Tyler Milliken's cousin is going to bring in this NFL season for us. He's a big fan of writing songs and performing them. So we will have him in just a moment.
1: Stay tuned for more Tetra and Hardy on the Sports Hub.
2: All right, the new football season begins tonight, along with all the questions surrounding it. Who's going to make the playoffs? Who's going to win the division? Who's going to take home the title at the end of the season? 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
14: At long last, we have reached the beginning of the NFL's regular season. 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And then Bob Sosi and Scott Zolak follow with the kickoff at 8:20. Patriots have officially ruled out running back Travion Henderson. As for the Seahawks, projected starting safety Ty Okada is out. Nicky Minwori listed as questionable. Tampa Bay has signed Baker Mayfield to a three-year, $165 million contract extension. At Fenway Park, Angels lefty Reed Detmers allowed one hit and struck out nine over six shutout innings. And the visitors snapped the Red Sox winning streak at five, care of a 6-1 win. Zach Neto, four hits for the winners as well. Two teams wrap up a three-game series tonight. And the New England Revolution will play the fourth and final match of their road trip tonight at Citi Field when they visit New York City FC. Revs are 2-2-1 in their last five away from Gillette Stadium. We'll have it at 8 over on our HD2 channel. 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

0: We are Toucher and Hardy, and tonight your Patriots take on Seattle in the first game that counts of the 2026 season. And maybe we'll just watch the clock, because it might not be the clock that is the actual game clock. It might just be a pretend clock that the TV has got on it, like the Western Michigan-Michigan game, where they've they said that the kid from Western Michigan touched the ball from out of bounds with a second remaining on the clock, even though the network is supposed to be in line with the official clock, not just the stadium clock, and that everyone's looking at the stadium clock. And then miraculously, when they went back and looked at it, there was a second remaining on a clock that no one else had. College football could not be more of a disaster. It really couldn't be more of a disaster, because you have all the crap off the field, and then you have this nonsense, which all of a sudden, like right away, couldn't have been a bigger school. Just right away, now they're cheating on the field.
1: Did you see the commissioner of, what is it, the MAC?
0: The MAC, yeah.
1: The MAC. He was fine with it when the Big Ten furnished the video to him in the hours after the game was over, but in the 48 hours since then, I would imagine he's gotten significant pressure to bitch and moan. So yesterday he did. He filed a formal complaint with whomever you file a formal complaint with. And now he's upset. He wants everything overturned. He wants he wants Western Michigan to be determined the winner.
0: Mm-hmm. Yeah, and then the SEC, they're not going to have to do it now, but they were going to get together later this week to see if they wanted to kick LSU out of the SEC, because they, you know, Lane Kiffin was putting on a show trying to get NFL players to go play for LSU. Meanwhile, there's a book out about him, about how he was crying and getting drunk and crying and womanizing out in Alabama. It's a whole situation.
1: LSU backed down big time last night.
0: Yes, they did. They got their 105 man roster now in place without the pros on it. And then you have what's going on in North Carolina, including Greg Bedard's bombshell yesterday the idea that Steve Belichick had, according to two assistant coaches, maybe taken gummies while in the building. So there was that.
2: It was theorized that they may have.
0: Right. Mm. But the big thing to keep an eye on is the Belichick and Jordan Hudson relationship maybe being on the rocks, and that is leading to this kind of firefight.
2: You know, going back and looking at her Instagram, she hasn't like posted anything outside of like a story for well over a year.
1: Somebody must have gotten to her, because she's not stopping for anyone. She's all about publicity. She's all about showing up and making sure she's right in front of the camera.
0: She wasn't in Dublin.
1: No,
0: according to the people in the know.
1: That's what I'm saying. So I'm thinking Belichick must have broken it off.
0: Or she broke it off with Belichick.
1: Either one. Now that, you know, she's popular enough where she can do the talk show circuit. Sure.
0: I hope he didn't get a breast reduction, because that would be very surface of her to leave him just because he didn't have as big a breast anymore. That would be, it's like you were never even loved him as a person. You just loved those big cans.
2: He really just needs a lift.
0: You'd be surprised. The lift sometimes doesn't do much. It's just, you know, condensing skin. Yeah. And especially at his age. But anything you put into him now is just going to sag. So, well, that all remains to be seen. But in honor of the start of the Patriots season, Tyler Milliken's cousin, he's back as an intern. Don't ask me how, but he got back.
2: Yeah.
0: And while he was here the first time, he's not here today, but when he was here the first time, he would make songs. Lots of songs.
3: He was more like single zero for a logo three. He doesn't mind, but what he said was, I am the one. Celtics will dance on the floor in the finals.
0: Okay, so if you hear that, you'll realize that he already loses the thread at the very beginning. It doesn't make any sense what he says. How does it start? Because I tell you to play it again, but the intro goes on for 10 minutes.
2: Yeah. From single zero from a logo three.
0: He was more like single zero. Well, his number is zero.
1: Mm-hmm.
0: Right. From the logo three.
2: Mm-hmm. Just you let me know how long you can take all of these. There are six songs that he did during his first internship.
1: Six?
2: Yes.
0: Well, I mean, in fairness, we asked him to do some of them.
1: don't remember this one.
0: He loves intros. I don't remember this one.
1: I don't remember this one at all.
3: Yes, it's Brady's night, and the feeling's right. Oh, yes, it's Brady's night. Oh, what a night.
0: He seems to have this vibe of I'm singing into a microphone, but I don't want to wake my parents up.
2: Yeah. Oh, and never more the case than when we get to this new song.
0: Yeah, he's like, he's willing to sing on the radio, but he doesn't want anyone to hear him while he's doing it in person. Hmm.

0: It's atrocious.
1: And if I don't wear it now, and I would
2: Do you sure you played these on the air, these last two?
3: I think once.
2: Okay.
3: I think they all got played once.
4: They got played once, and they went where they should.
3: This one got a little more play because of everything that
2: I remember this.
3: It meant. I mean, this was a celebration for the whole city.

0: Yeah. He was pretty excited about that thing they didn't win.
1: He sometimes went real old school, though. I mean, you think that's an old song?
2: And if you go up there, you better just beware of a man named Jaylen Brown. Now Jaylen.
0: I wonder how he thought of doing that.
2: He

0: All right, very good. I've heard enough of that. All right. I don't remember this.
1: Hold on.
2: Let's get to the point. I remember all my life. Raining down red, blue, and white.

0: you guys are saying he's whispering when he's singing. It took the Manilow song for him to really puff up and get chesty with this thing.
1: That may have been his last one.
0: Yeah.
2: He calls that the Belichick, the chesty.
1: May have been his last song until today. So he sent me some dry audio, which is how all these begin. He just sends me some audio, and I heard this, and I thought...
2: All right, so this is in honor of the new season.
1: What are you doing? And I didn't know what it was about.
2: And this is him. He sends it to you. He records it into his phone, I take it.
1: Oh, no, this is in a professional studio. You can tell from the quality of the recording. Okay. I really spent some time and effort on it.
2: All right, so here is Tyler Milliken's cousin back for a second round of his internship.
1: Right, and he sent this.
3: With so many headlines in the ARZ, it's kind of hard being Drake, M-A-Y-E, but he...
2: That's almost impossible to get that poor audio quality. It's almost like he's been gagged.
1: He did it like in a pillow fort.
2: Are you with Gary?
1: Through a pillow.
2: Yeah, are you with Gary? Did he put a sock in your mouth? Oh, just do what he says. He'll let you go.
1: I'm like listening to this and like, great, this will only take all night.
2: Yeah. Just talk through the sock. He'll let you go. God. Just let him loose. Let him have at you.
3: Somehow, some way, keeps throwing it deep to AJ on like every other play. He might toss one outside for the RBs or even rush for a few 12 and 5 in the team.
2: Okay. He just does not like rhyming.
1: No. So, yeah. do you know what song it is, Fred?
2: Yeah, it's the Dre song. Snoop Dogg song.
1: Yeah.
2: Gin Juice.
1: There you go. So, Tyler Milliken's cousin favoring us with another song to begin the NFL season.

0: In the ARZ? So many headlines in the ARZ?
1: Arizona? I don't know.
2: Arizona is the only thing I can think of, except the game isn't being played in Arizona.
3: With so many headlines in the ARZ, it's kind of hard being Drake M-A-Y-E, but he somehow, some way, keeps throwing it deep to AJ on like every other play. He might toss one outside for the RB, or even rush for a few 12-5 in the T.
0: Why didn't he say TDs? Did you tell him not to do that?
1: I didn't do it. I don't tell him anything. I gave him my phone number, which was the dumbest thing I could have done. So these just end up in an MP3 file and a text message.
0: So he'll throw to the RBs and score some TDs. Like, it would be the easiest. It wouldn't be even great then, but at least it rhymes. He just, like, eschewed the rhyme.
3: Toss one outside for the RBs, or even rush for a few 12-5, and the team's still cruising because there's cookies at home.
0: Because what?
1: Because there's cookies at home.
2: Yeah.
0: Oh, with the his wife
1: makes a cookie.
0: His wife is one of these people that bakes.
1: Yeah.
0: It's insane. You know, in Westwood, I know where the house is.
1: Oh, mm-hmm.
0: Yeah, yeah. I could go by at any time, knock on the door.
1: And I know.
0: I'd be like, hello.
3: There's cookies at home. I got new wideouts catching it all, and they ain't stopping till they won it all.
0: Catching it all, and they're not stopping until they won it all.
1: You're rhyming all with all.
3: So what you gonna do? Scheme. I got a rhythm full of plays, and my OC does too.
0: He doesn't realize that in rap, it doesn't work if it doesn't rhyme. That's kind of the inherent skill.
1: He may be mimicking the actual song, but when it's Snoop Dogg doing it, he's got a flow, and maybe... Well,
0: there is some rhyme scheme to when Snoop Dogg does it that's not being followed here. I mean, I would have to imagine, or I would have, that would have come to, when this song played a billion times when it first came out.
1: Maybe he's afraid of getting too good and he ends up in one of these East Coast, West Coast rap battles. He doesn't want to end up.
0: Well,
1: like,
0: finally, justice was served.
3: So turn on the lights and kick the ball. But what? We don't love Mahomes.
1: We don't love Mahomes.
0: Nah, that's right. Take that. What? Take that. Yeah.
2: Arizona, Mahomes, perfect.
0: Yeah, deal with it. You got Pats Nation.
1: The season
2: it all makes sense.
1: Against Seattle.
2: They didn't finish the season in Arizona last year. They're not starting there this year. And, of course, Patrick Mahomes has nothing to do with it.
0: Well, I'm guessing they don't play Arizona. In the count, they made the Super Bowl and they play the NFC North. I'm guessing they don't play Arizona this year. That's a wild guess on my part.
3: So we going to win another like this. Pats up, Bills down. While you critics keep hating on this.
0: He loves parades. Like, that's really what it all comes down to.
1: Oh, yeah. You know what? I listened to this 1,000 times. I just now understand what he's saying. I thought he was saying Roland Rowley's. Roland Rowley's.
0: Like, yeah, like all his songs get back to like what he loves the most, like a real simpleton. He loves parades. Like, that's what it all comes down to. He's like, can we just get this over with so we can have a parade?
1: Can I just stand on the sidewalk and watch things go by?
0: I love parades. I love the celebration. Give me a parade. All right, well, I've heard enough of that.
2: Oh.
0: There's a minute left. You want to hear another minute?
1: No. There's a lot of fade out. My mind on my cousin, but he pays me no mind. I threw that in. My mind on my cousin, but he pays me no mind.
0: Well, he's throwing out the first pitch.
1: Yeah.
0: That's it. No, that's it.
2: Oh, see?
0: Okay, there you go. See? I apologize. All right, well, there you go. Tyler Milligan's cousin is back.
1: It almost makes you long for the days of...
3: And if you go up there, you better just beware of a man named Jaylen Brown. Now Jaylen, more than trouble. You see, he stand about 6'6". All the analysts call him a high flyer. For all the Mavs just call him dad.
0: I just was waiting until he got to the part about the parade. Because legit, all his songs are like about the parade.
2: Hey, he's got enough for an EP now.
0: Guys, there's going to be a parade. Are we at the parade yet? Is it the part where there's the parade? The celebration and parade? Zoom! Oh, the duck boats. Hooray! They tell me, hooray! All right, very good. Tyler Milligan's cousin has been in college for a very long time. And I don't even know where he goes to college anymore. I don't think he even goes to Emerson anymore.
2: Oh, I thought he was still, I thought he was Emerson graduate school program.
1: He's working on his doctoral thesis now.
2: There you go.
0: In communications?
2: I have no idea. It's all a guess. I don't know.
1: I don't know.
0: He seems like he's avoiding the real world a little bit. All right. We'll be back in just a moment with our award-winning email segment.
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0: All right, guys. 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
0: Kaboom! Did we all just take acid?
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0: It's unbelievable.
1: Like you, Fred, I'm not worried.
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0: 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Gary has a theory as to what Tyler Milliken's cousin is singing about. Gary, go ahead, sir.
23: Hey, what's up, guys? Hey, the Arizona thing's probably the Vrabel-Rossini thing.
0: Oh, because they're in Arizona.
2: Yeah.
0: Gary, you are a sleuth. You are a technician. That is the that is the rhyming prowess of our friend Tyler Milliken's cousin. Is we that are the idiots. ARZ, maybe a parade.
1: We really need like a hip hop expert to break it down, like they're doing with the new Czarface song, which I saw a breakdown yesterday where they're like explaining every reference in case you don't get it.
0: I have a feeling there's at least a couple from a comic book.
1: There's a couple of comic book references. They're mostly other hip hop references, though.
0: Okay, because I think Tom Hardy and Tom Hardy.
2: Oh, careful! Be very careful
0: and
2: with that.
0: Esoteric, big comic book references. Pat, go ahead.
23: Yeah, Fred, are you going to be watching the game tonight, or will you be enjoying your favorite band at Roadrunner this evening? That would be the Descendants opening for Social Distortion.
0: I sold my tickets yesterday. I decided.
23: You putz.
0: I know. I decided that I needed to watch the game. I've seen the Descendants like a million times, but I did have tickets and I did sell them. And because the Descendants are opening, I don't know. I made a bunch of decisions in my brain. Are you going?
23: Of course I am. I've never seen him before. I'm super pumped.
0: Yeah, you'll have a good time. They play an hour-long set, so that's good. So
23: that's not long enough.
0: Well, Social Distortion's headlining. Talk to the man, yeah. Man. All right, thank you, Pat. Yes, I sacrificed these tickets in order to watch the game this evening in real time because I figured if I got home at, like, even 10 o'clock, I didn't feel like catching up, I wouldn't be able to enjoy it. It's the first game of the season. If it was later in the year, I would definitely go to the show. But the first game of the season, not just the first Patriots game of the season, but the first game of the season, it seems like that's something that I should be. And my son's going to watch it at least for a few minutes. So I figured that, you know, this is the last year. This is the last fall he's home. You know, he'll be off in college next year. So this is, the Jets started off 0-4. You know, there you go.
2: Very, very, very big week one matchup for the Jets. Otherwise, it could go south real fast.
0: This is from Mitch.
1: This is the one I was going to read it.
0: Okay,
1: it fits perfectly. Hi, Friday night is the BC Red Bandana. 9/11, is Fred going or is he a communist? Maybe Bedard can go with Fred. He's a Rutgers alum. You cool guys can pregame with some Mary Juana infused seltzer drinks.
0: Yes, I am going to that game. I'm a season ticket holder for BC. It set me back $600 for the two tickets. That's combined. The $600 all in. And it's a real barn burner of a schedule this year.
2: BC riding high off that not really close loss at Cincinnati.
0: Well, Rutgers lost to a Division III program, so I can't even remember who they lost to, but it was someone bad.
2: They got blown out. I remember this.
0: By a 1AA program or something. Yep. Let me see. I can look right here. Rutgers lost to UMass. They lost to UMass.
2: There you go.
0: 37-21. A Big Ten team.
2: Beaton, you should have known that immediately.
0: Well, Beaton's his job is not to get on the microphone. His job is to lie about Dave Richard and put me in important in uncomfortable situations. I just put it all back on you.
2: Yeah.
0: And then he said, maybe I did sound like a dick to him. And I said, who knows? He lives with his parents.
1: Not for long.
0: Nope. He's moving to North
3: Plymouth.
0: Plymouth. Thank you. He's moving to North Plymouth. I've been to Plymouth one time. I was at a spa with someone who said that they were an influencer and were getting things for free. And then when we checked out, strangely, that didn't work out that way.
1: You had a big bill that you had to pay?
0: A bill that was bigger than nothing.
1: Yeah. Dear Blue Chew, after hearing your last ad, I just want to make sure you know tigers are native to India, not Africa. Maybe consider using less Blue Chews, as it seems there may be too much blood in your penile genitalia region and not enough in the brain area. That is meant for me and one of the recorded Blue Chew announcements. I talk about tigers in Africa. Apparently, did you know that, John?
2: No.
1: No tigers in Africa, Fred.
0: There are tigers in Africa, I'm sure. Or there are lions.
1: Lions. The tigers are India, Asia.
2: Had no idea. How about
1: Siberia?
2: That? Siberia, there are lions.
1: Siberian tigers.
2: Yeah.
1: No lions in Siberia.
2: Okay.
1: Then again, I don't know. I was wrong about
2: You're so definitive about this. You might not be correct here.
1: Oh, you know how we were hearing the Cage the Elephant in the background of the Felger Maz clip earlier?
0: Yeah.
1: There ain't no rest for the wicked. They got announced as the halftime performer for the Patriots-Germany game, which is why they played that as a rejoin.
0: Oh, okay.
2: Fantastic.
0: Because Miley Cyrus is playing the Super Bowl halftime?
2: That was a rumor. Not definitive. She's the favorite to do it, and the people that posted it took it down about an hour after
0: hope so. And I hope that this year there's not some call-to-arms gobbledygook foreigner doing it like there was last year. I don't know what he was saying, but I didn't like
1: gibberish.
0: It was a bunch of gibberish meant to for the incels and the... in the Antifa, as far as I'm concerned. Imagine thinking that the Super Bowl halftime show is supposed to be cool. I'm not enjoying this. No kidding. It's the Super Bowl halftime show.
1: So right now on Kalshi, Pro Football Championship halftime show performers, Miley Cyrus, 48%.
0: Milo Cyrus. Remember Chachi?
1: Jay-Z trading at 54%. Justin Bieber.
0: Bieber did the World Cup.
1: 25%.
2: That's right.
0: I don't know if Jay-Z would do the Super Bowl halftime show. I don't know what he would be promoting.
2: That's the thing. It's the rare artist like Taylor Swift who are like, I don't need the exposure. I'm good.
0: Well, also, he's not putting out new music.
2: Yeah.
0: At least to my understanding, he hasn't put out, like, he's a billionaire now, like a literal billionaire. I don't think he's really...
2: Doesn't help him at all to do it.
0: No, I don't think he needs it. And Miley Cyrus, does she have a hit song?
2: Yeah, she has a couple.
0: But from what decade?
2: Oh, not this one.
0: I mean, I'm not I don't know pop music of the 2000s.
1: Party in the USA, 2009. Wrecking Ball, that was a big one in 2013.
0: Okay.
2: Flowers, I think, was one too.
1: Flowers.
2: Yeah.
0: Oh, yeah. Is that what ladies call their first period?
1: Come on.
0: Judy Blume. All right. Well, I don't know who's playing the halftime show. Do you know who's doing it in Thanksgiving? Because I will be there in Detroit.
1: I do not.
0: Okay.
1: Morning, sirs. I noticed Hardy using chapsticks several times during today's broadcast. I have an acute attention to details like that. Hardy put it on in a very exaggerated fashion. And I think any time that chapstick comes out, the producer should have Goodbye Horses by Q Lazarus queued up. I think the gang could have fun with this as the winter months roll on. All right, so he's comparing me to Buffalo Bill in Silence of the Lambs. I put the chapstick on once this morning, like it's 6:15.
2: Apparently, I have an answer to your question is who's playing halftime of the Detroit Thanksgiving game. Detroit native and 12-time Grammy Award-winning artist, Jack White.
0: That was last year.
2: Oh, okay.
0: Him and Eminem played last year.
2: Oh, then I'm wrong.
0: It was okay. Actually good, but we were behind them.
2: Yeah.
0: So I couldn't see the whole thing.
1: We were talking about going to Australia as the Rams and San Francisco. Well, the Rams on their way there, I think. I don't think they've landed yet for the game that's tomorrow. Fun fact about Australia, they really love Americans for one reason and one reason only. They love having sex with us, couples, singles, etc. They're very open with things in public and want to get down whenever or wherever. Have fun, Hardy. And that's from Kyle.
0: Well, when you're walking into that white English-speaking culture, it's like another world. I can only imagine how exotic we seem to the Australians. They can see you from a mile away. That's an American. Please bed down with me. I'm not sure if that is true, but maybe it is. And what better reason than to fly 22 hours than to have sex, which now they have apps for.
1: Yeah.
0: So you could fly 22 hours, you could just get off your ass and get on an app, and you just have to move your thumb to and fro. And that's how you tell them that you want to do it or not. And then, sure, there's dinners and things of that nature. But eventually, if you both get along, it will get to that. All right. We will be back, and when we do, we will finish this whole thing up, and then it will only be 10 and a half hours until kickoff. We get off the air 10 and a half hours. But this station at 5:30, which will be a mere 7.5 hours from when we sign off, will be starting its pregame, which is exciting. I do like when the pregame starts again because it's like Sunday morning, because it starts at like, 10 o'clock on a Sunday morning. You know, you can be out and about because you're old, and you're out and about, and you can hear the excitement.
2: Yeah.
1: Going to pick up bagels?
0: Oh, yeah, sure. Yeah, for the whole gang. You know?
1: Don't forget the schmear.
0: Yep, exactly. Now, you know my life, baby. I got a whole harem of Jewish ladies at the house. And I just on Sundays, we reverse it, and I do whatever they tell me. All right, we will be back in just a moment. Here are the headlines.
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2: Patriots and Seahawks will kick off the NFL's regular season tonight in Seattle in a Super Bowl rematch. We'll begin our coverage of this game with Patriots preview at 5:30 here on 98.5 The Sports Hub with Jim Murray and Chris Gasper. That'll be followed by kickoff with Bob Sosi and Scott Zolak at 8:20. Patriots yesterday officially downgraded Travion Henderson to out. In baseball news, Red Sox had their 5-game winning streak snapped by the Angels last night, 6-1 at Fenway Park. Zach Neto, 4 hits for the winners, and that includes a 2-run homer. Two teams will close down a 3-game series tonight. And the New England Revolution wrap up a 4-game road trip against New York City FC this evening. Kickoff is at 8 p.m. live from Citi Field over on our HD2 channel. 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

0: know. I know. 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
4: Did you remember to do the laundry after Sunday's game? Whoa! Gotcha!
3: Don't be washing nothing in the middle of a winning streak, you stupid f***.
5: They didn't apply.
0: No.
1: No, they were born in Jersey for no reason. Just gotten a taste.
0: Fred, there is a long-form essay about foot fetishes that might require some more investigation.
1: Sure.
0: This essay talks
1: academic nerds.
0: This essay talks about the fact that Sigmund Freud noticed the frequent interest in feet and ascribed it to the notion that feet are a penis symbol.
1: Yeah.
0: He said,
1: plus they're gross.
0: For him, though, it was the hot English summers of his middle adolescence. Two other boys and I spent many summer days with three girls we knew from school. We sunbathed, hung out at a local swimming pool, went walking despite lots of yearning from the boys. The activity within our co-ed sextet remained entirely platonic. But the most titillating thing happened was when a girl I was interested in ended up having a pair of sneakers at my house. Her two friends had been razzing her about how stinky they'd gotten over the summer. Resigned to the fact that sniffing her shoes would be physically as close as I ever got to her, I ended up huffing them whenever I was alone. The effect it had on my person was so intense and profound that I feared that my erection would never
3: stinky
0: subside.
3: Stinky!
1: Yeah, you're not alone, Jack.
0: But that is how he puts his foot fetish explanation. It was being infatuated with the sneakers of a girl that he liked and the smell of them.
1: Yeah, it's creepy. Now, do you ever think about this, that all the people that existed in the world, just say over the last like 200 years, that only like a handful, like literally like 20 people are still talked about? Like their ideas, like things they wrote down are still of value to people. You know, I'm being, you know, more than 20, but not a lot. How is Freud one of those people? Like, he just seems to have like opined a bunch of garbage based on nothing.
0: And cocaine use.
1: Yeah. And then he just like, I know why people like feet. They're like penises. Huh? Okay. If you say so.
0: I think it's because something that, for whatever reason, a lot of people had access to and a lot of people were talking about Freud and it became part of the zeitgeist.
6: Mm. Oh, I thought you were going

0: massive mental health problems based on this lunatic's notions for a century. Let's just keep going with it. I study under Freud. Who's he? Oh, he's a guy who's made a bunch of stuff up in his head. You know him. He's that guy. A lot of mom stuff.
1: Yeah.
0: You know, he took the story of Oedipus that he didn't even think of that was from mythology and then just made that his whole thing. Kaboom. Congratulations.
1: We have Mike Tomlin, who's going to be a TV analyst this year, and obviously decided.
0: Hopefully, he never took edibles.
1: He needs to be more personable while he's sharing some personal things about himself. Oh, T-Bone's at the board.
0: Yeah, T-Bone's got a lot of stuff going on. It doesn't involve our show.
1: Could you turn my thing up there?
2: He's still upsetting you about yesterday.
1: I know he is.
2: Yeah.
0: All right. He says you're up.
1: T-Bone, did you want a couple of minutes to talk about the Frazier-Minton deal?
3: Doing stuff for the midday. Let's relax.
1: Okay. Right.
0: Yeah, he's doing it right. He's doing it right now.
4: I'm a big Minecrafter.
0: You've changed.
1: Wow. He says I've changed.
0: You used to be passionate.
1: And what? Brett, we were talking about this at length this morning. In what way have I changed?
3: A zany morning show guy.
0: You're right.
3: It's not becoming of you.
0: The nose to the grind, the nose to the grindstone midday tude that's going on. I get it.
2: Or he's always been this way.
1: See, this day,
2: you guys shackle him for all those years.
0: The lunch pail ethos of the midday show.
1: You know, it never cuts both ways with T-Bones. With T-Bone, I remember once when he was going off on some, you know, ridiculous adventure, you know, apple picking with his lady, and I tried to give him a hard time about it. And you know what he said? It's called courtship, Hardy. Ooh. So anything that we do that is silly gets mocked. Anything silly that he does, he has an immediate explanation.
0: Well, one knows that if one wants to make baby, one must go apple picking.
1: One must pick the apple.
0: It goes back to the Old Testament.
4: I'm a big Minecrafter.
1: Whoa, that's Mike Tomlin with the big, that deserves some breaking news.
4: I'm a big Minecrafter.
0: I thought it was going to be a foot thing.
5: I didn't know you were a gamer either.
4: Because my kids were.
5: Got it.
4: And so how do I connect with them? How do I meet them where they are and spend time with them? I started playing Minecraft, man, when my kids were young. I have a Minecraft city. I'm creative, man, that I've been working on for like 12 years.
5: Still.
4: 12 years.
5: And the kids are long gone.
4: Hey,
5: do they still play too?
4: Hey, no. But when they come home, they're like, hey, Dad, put your city up, man. Let me see what's up. Like,
5: oh, my gosh.
4: Like my kids have, they've taken it from PS3 to PS4 to PS5.
5: Yeah.
0: Okay. I don't doubt that for a second, that he can control a world where he can make it in his own image and everything within that world.
1: You think that a head football coach would be of that mindset?
0: Yeah, it's not, you know, I'm no Freud, but I think, you know why? I think he likes Minecraft penis, of course.
1: The blocks.
0: Or vaginas.
1: Yeah.
0: It's one of the two. Can't go wrong. Everyone wants to bang their mom, right, guys? And then for 100 years, everyone's just like, that seems right. I don't, you just made it up in your head.
1: Have you ever read any Freud? Have you ever, like...
0: I'd taken, like, Intro to Psychology, which is basically just all Freud stuff, Jung and Freud. I'm certainly no expert on it, but I have, in my own life, as sad as it sounds, thought about, why are people still talking about him? Of all the people that have ever lived...
2: Maybe because he was first? Is that possible?
0: He wasn't the first person to try to figure out what makes people tick. I mean, it's really just a random thing. Like, he is the guy that people, like, turn to. He didn't prove anything. It's not like Galileo or something. He didn't discover things.
2: Yeah.
0: He just, in his brain, he just went, this seems about right. And people went, yeah, it's good stuff. Sure.
6: It is illogical.
0: Yeah, I mean, it's going to take us a while to get on Terrence Howard, but he knows what's coming in the
6: I would like
0: world.
6: To question. I would like to audit.
0: Well, you know, the new technology, the AI, has just solved an insolvable math problem. You guys read about that, correct? With the gas and the liquids? You haven't.
6: 1.414.
0: Maybe you could open up the New York Times one day, and maybe, just maybe, get off your little MAGA bandwagon.
1: Was it 1 times 1? Is that what it's all?
6: 1 times 1 equals 1.
0: And you could read about things that matter, like math.

0: Okay?
1: All right.
0: You guys call yourself men in your
1: 50s. Let's go.
0: All right. That'll do it for us. Enjoy the game tonight. We'll talk about it tomorrow morning. I swear. Bye.
2: 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Eat

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9: Patriots and Seahawks will kick off the NFL's regular season tonight in Seattle in a Super Bowl rematch. We'll begin our coverage of this game with Patriots preview at 5:30 here on 98.5 The Sports Hub with Jim Murray and Chris Gasper. That'll be followed by kickoff with Bob Sosie and Scott Zolak at 8:20. Patriots officially downgraded Travion Henderson to out yesterday. Christian Barmore is expected to play. The Seahawks will be without starting safety Ty Okada with a hamstring injury. Nicky Minwori is listed as questionable. Tampa Bay yesterday signed Baker Mayfield to a 3-year, $165 million contract extension. In baseball news, the Red Sox had their 5-game winning streak snapped by the Angels last night, 6-1 at Fenway Park. Zach Neto, 4 hits for the winners, including a 2-run homer. Two teams will wrap up a 3-game series tonight. In college football news, it appears LSU has backed off. Amid reports that other SEC schools are going to meet to vote whether or not to keep them in the conference, LSU quietly filled its final 2 roster spots yesterday and locked its football roster at 105. That would keep them from adding the 2 NFL players that want to go back to school in question. And the New England Revolution wrap up a four-game road trip against New York City FC tonight. Kickoff is at 8 over on our HD2 channel. 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

0: We are 10 hours and 15 minutes to the start of the NFL season, gentlemen. It has arrived.
1: It's here.
0: And it begins with the Patriots and Seahawks in Seattle tonight. Welcome into Zolak and Bertrand. Yeah, we got you, Zo. We got you. I can hear you. How you doing?
2: My man is back. Welcome back, Beetle.
0: How are you doing, pal? Great. Thank you.
2: Good having you back.
0: Doing excellent. Thank you, everybody. I can't see you. Am I supposed to be able to see Zo? I can hear Zo.
2: What am I supposed to do here? Tommy said you had me. Beetle, this one on yesterday. I'll set the right link. Oh, the video.
0: We're also getting some incredible feedback. I hear myself coming back from you.
2: I hear it.
0: Oh, yeah. We can kill that Zoom volume.
3: All right.
0: I'm watching it play out on the monitor here in studio, and it is something. Who does all the clicking there? Is that T-Bone or is that Fowler at TV? Who does all that?
4: The what?
0: Like, I'm seeing the screen. I see the name Scott Zolak on the screen, like as if we were using Teams or Zoom.
2: I don't know what you want me to click. Click Fowler.
0: Whose screen
2: I'll set something that was perfect.
0: That's what I'm curious about.
4: Oh, TV.
0: Oh, TVs. Okay. Got it. I didn't know if it was yours, if we could see T-Bone's computer here in the studio.
2: Oh, boy. I see something here. Go ahead, Beetle.
0: Yeah.
2: It's unbelievable.
3: Call the fight.
0: Beetle, back to you.
3: Yep.
0: Back to you. This is where I would start. Before we get into the game tonight, which we will have plenty of thoughts on ahead of the season beginning for the Patriots, is the Christian Gonzalez deal, because I have not had a chance to opine on this. The deal is done. He is signed. And that is great news for everybody who is a fan of Christian Gonzalez and the New England Patriots. When this happens, you have the reaction I'm sure many or most people did, and that is, whoo, glad that's over. And that was my reaction. My first reaction is, whoo, good, get that out of the way. That thing's done, and the player is paid, and he's happy enough to sign his deal, and it's in the rear view. It's in the rear view. But you can't spend the amount of time that we have spent talking about this contract and not ask the question as soon as it's done, well, who won? Who won that thing? And my favorite website and the website I read more than any other for football news in the NFL is Pro Football Talk.
3: Yep.
0: It's probably where I get 90% of my NFL news. It's just that's the site I use. I don't go to really very many other sites when it comes to league-related matters, but I read everything that pops up on Pro Football Talk. And the start of the story on Christian Gonzalez and his contract details, I absolutely despise, because it reads as this: the Patriots and cornerback Christian Gonzalez played beat the clock and they both won. Well, wait a second. No. Not everybody can win. That's not allowed.
3: No two gold medals.
0: Those people are going to say that. Gonzalez and the team are going to say, we're happy. He's happy. Kumbaya. Football season. I get that. They're allowed to say that. Not us on the outside. We have to pick winners and losers. That's our job. You've got to pick winners and losers.
2: I wish you told me this last night. I saw Florio last night with McCourty and Jason Garrett and the crew.
0: Tell him tonight. No, Mike. You need to pick winners and losers.
2: I'll see him pregame on a
0: Tell him.
2: I'll tell him you said that.
0: Tell him. I'll email him myself if you'd like. You got to pick winners and losers in this. And I'm sure they've talked about it at length on their show. But he wrote, Gonzalez got his new deal, and the Patriots avoided the possibility of a Gonzalez injury. He puts that in quotes. That would have kept him out of week one against the Seahawks. The agreement makes Gonzalez the highest paid cornerback in terms of new money average. And that eclipses what Witherspoon's record was just a month ago when he signed his. He then goes into all the details, which I'm sure you guys covered yesterday, so I don't need to do it again.
3: Yep.
0: But if I'm picking a winner and a loser on this, I'm going to say that the Patriots won. I think the Pats won, and I think Christian Gonzalez didn't get everything that he was seeking. If we're picking winners and losers, the Pats won the deal. They did. They got things that they like in the deal, and they were able to not give him the fully guaranteed money record that I'm sure he was asking for. That was important to them. It was probably the most important element to them, and they got their thing. So I feel like they won the deal. I feel like in the end, they got everything they wanted, which is they avoided the holdout of the player, which I think was looming. I think that was a real possibility that he was not playing tonight. They avoid that. They get the deal done. And there are plenty of terms in that deal that they look at and say, yep, you weren't going to get one over on us, pal. We'll give you some of the things that look good, but in the end, we did not bend or break or really go outside of what we're comfortable with to get a big deal done. I think they won the deal. I think the Patriots are having their cake and eating it too, so I think they won.
2: It's a lot of money, but it's exactly what the owner said 4 weeks ago when he stepped in front of all those reporters and said, hey, we made him an offer to make him the highest paid at his position, which technically is really what? APY, right? Average per year. And the highest paid Patriot ever, which is true. And it seems like that. And a lot of people talked crazy about that or said, like, well, that can't happen. You know, you got to top the next guy, and that's what's going to happen. Well, they didn't. And I think it sort of sets precedent for next year, too, that, well, you know, we didn't make Christian the highest paid guy just in case the numbers get insane with a Caleb Williams deal or a Jaden Daniels deal to where Drake might come in under $4 million under that or something. You know, I'm just trying to spitball here, but it's almost like they did what the owner said he did, what he wanted to do 4 weeks ago, and people thought he was crazy for doing that.
0: There are things that if I were Christian Gonzalez, I would really like about this deal, and that is sort of the vesting nature of each season.
2: Correct.
0: As long as you're playing and you're healthy, you're going to make a lot of money.
3: Mm-hmm.
2: That's what Witherspoon didn't get.
0: He did not. This is more like McDuffie's contract than it is Witherspoon's contract. And so this is probably how they got that compromise out of him, because if he's playing and he's healthy, he's going to make a ton of money. But the other part is, the whole point of signing big guaranteed contracts is so that if you're not healthy and you get hurt, that you still get the money. And although that's true for tens of millions of dollars in this deal, it's not exactly a sure thing 3 years down the road. That's what I would tell you. I think that everybody can come out of it, I guess, saying that they got something that they wanted. But I think if you're picking winners and losers here and who, you know, gets most of what they would be looking for. And again, the context of doing a big deal with an all-pro young player, this feels like the team did okay. It feels sort of like Seattle could say the same thing about their deal with Witherspoon. Yeah, they certainly gave him big numbers, but it's not like that Witherspoon deal was equal to what they did for, let's say, JSN, because it isn't.
2: Yeah.
0: Different position. Correct. The value for that position is not what it is for a star wideout. It's just different. And I'll tell you this, these two guys went into the offseason talking about breaking the market and changing the look of defensive players and raising the bar for corners in the league. Did those guys achieve it? No, they didn't. The answer is no. They both went into it talking a big game with agents floating out massive numbers, and you heard Breer throwing out, man, they want to go to $40 million a year. Yeah, that didn't happen for them. They had two guys going at two like big sort of premier teams, and they didn't change anything. They just got a little bit more than the guys before them. That's what they did. They didn't get what they set out to do. The owners did. Seattle won, New England won. And those two teams meet tonight. That's how I look at it.
2: Finally.
0: I'm glad it's over, though. I'm thrilled that it's over.
2: Yeah. Now you can play. Now you can play. The pressure's on him. Yeah, he's got to play now. He's got to shut people down. He's going to be that cover corner that you pay. We had Stephon Gilmore on the show last week, Bill. He said, I would not play in this game if I was not signed.
3: I don't know if Gonzalez was going to play in this game.
0: I don't think he
3: was going to be there.
0: I think it was real. I know people have a hard time sort of wrapping their head around that, given that he participated so fully in stretches of camp. But I think things changed tonight, and I think that's why there was pressure to get it done.
2: Well, there's a reason it was done yesterday and signed here downstairs in the bowels of this hotel we're in. And that's the day before the game. So he made the trip. The deal got done. He signed it. And we're ready to go.
0: That's part of my question of this is, if this was the deal, which is a good deal, by the way, we'll talk more about how it is different for the Patriots than what they've done most of the time. Why not a month ago after the Witherspoon deal? Why did it take a month to go from where Witherspoon was to where he is now? That's the story that I don't think anybody has. What played out over the last month? I know that Mac Rowe's name has been floated as one of the roadblocks in the negotiation, which doesn't shock me. But What happened? What happened over the last month that took them this long and this amount of time to go from where Witherspoon's deal is to where Gonzalez's deal is? And I know that it's been reported that that AAV was bumped up in recent days, which pushed it over the finish line. How much money were we talking about for the last month? And how much did either side move from where they were? I don't know that we have those answers.
3: Well, no, we don't.
2: There wasn't a ton of talk between the two. I mean, you had Coach Flight talk the other day, called part of it trash. Obviously, you had RKK come out at the beginning of training camp and say that. Now, supposedly I heard that they were ghosted for over a week after the offer was made. And that's one of the reasons they went out and spoke about it. So they wanted to get this deal done. They know it's looming. They didn't want the player to hold out. They need the player. You need the player to scheme. What defense are you playing? What coverage are you playing if Christian's not out there tonight? You're playing zone. Like, it's a completely different game plan. That had to hang over everybody. Had to hang over defensive coordinator, the head coach, the assistant head coach, and the player. Like, this is good for Christian now. He can relax, go play, because everybody's talking about it. I mean... If that was one of my teammates, I'd be like, hey, you hear anything? Every day. And it would sort of piss you off to the point where, no, haven't heard anything. And then it just really picked up these last 2 days. I mean, the Schefter stuff and stuff Breer had in Rappaport, the last couple of days?
3: Like, on Monday.
2: They're not even close. Yeah, not close.
3: But it wasn't Witherspoon
0: there?
3: Monday.
0: What happened there?
3: Witherspoon money on Monday, yeah. According to Schefter.
0: Yeah. Schefter got this one dead wrong on Monday.
2: Correct.
0: He wasn't close. I can tell you that.
2: Right. He was fed some bad stuff.
0: He got bad information there.
2: Maybe that was from the agent trying to speed it up.
0: Soon changed. Let's get to, is it a change for the Patriots from how they've operated under Bill Belichick? Does this mark a change from what they have typically done in these situations? And yes, we will start talking about tonight's game as well. What do you got?
2: Nice. Ready to go, man. I'm
0: ready to go.
2: To go?
0: Really, how's the look outside that window? How are things in Seattle? Beautiful.
2: Yeah, it's a nice apartment. Looks like I have my binoculars. I was looking into those buildings over there.
3: Yeah, I was wondering what you were doing yesterday when you were peeping over there.
0: Peeping Tom.
2: Yeah. People get changed. They get ready to go to work.
0: Yeah, nice.
2: They can't see through goodness. Me. I went outside and looked through my window. They can't see me, so I can stand here basically naked with binoculars, and they can't see me.
3: Oh, have a day. Yeah, there you go.
0: All right, more of this coming up. Your call, 617-779-0985. We've got a lot to get to today on the first day of the NFL season, and it begins with a rematch of the Super Bowl with the Patriots and Seahawks. David Andrews will be in studio today at noon. So a lot on the way here on Zolak and Bertrand. Stay tuned.
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13: There's so many times when deadlines are coming and the season's coming and people say, this is just going to get done. This is one where I really felt the entire way it was unlikely to get done. The two sides never quite seemed like they were on the same page. The Patriots made offers, really strong offers, to make him the highest paid with a huge guarantee, with a huge signing bonus. And each time the bar kept getting raised in the corner market, then the offer kept getting higher. It just never really seemed like it was anything that Christian Gonzalez would really consider. And then when the Patriots flew to Seattle a couple days early, they upped their offer just a little bit, but enough. And that became time for Christian Gonzalez to say, you know what? I'm already the highest paid with the highest signing bonus ever, highest guarantee ever, all the metrics. This deal is getting done. Agreed late last night. Now officially locked in. 4 years, $135, $102 million guaranteed.
14: That's Rap Sheet talking about the deal getting done. It was a surprise to him that the deal got done. He did not feel sides were close. Schefter had reporting on that just the night before the deal was signed. Schefter has since reported that the Patriots consider pulling their offer right off the table. They thought about saying, you know what, let's just say no. Always an interesting contract tactic to pull the offer off the table. I've never understood that one. And I'm sure
10: I heard that is true.
14: Yeah, and I don't think it applies just to football. I think in any sort of negotiation is like, well, then we won't do a deal at all and we'll have to start over. Well, why would you ruin and impede whatever progress you've had to that point? If you believe in your offer, it should always be on the table because you're making offers to try and get a deal done. I never, ever, ever understand that tactic.
11: So
14: to threaten pulling a deal off the table.
10: I think it's times.
14: I think it's useless in any negotiation.
10: I believe there were times they were ghosted at points when the offer was upped and made, and I think that's
14: why.
10: I said it before I left. Everybody's got a drop dead number, right? And hey, season's starting. We're not going to deal with this. We're not going to deal with this thing back and forth each and every week, okay? So we're just gonna pull it right now. And if you want to renegotiate at some point, come back with the number, and then we'll start it all over again. But I'm with you. Like, okay, so then he's not going to play. Or we're not going to go into week one at Seattle without anybody to cover Smith and Jigba. Like, we need that guy. I'm telling you, like, it's this thing hung over the team. There's no way it couldn't hung over the team. And it just seemed like there was a lot of relief here when it was done around the hotel, and people were excited about it. The team's excited about it, and we can just go play now.
11: I think that was the response to the threat of I'm not going to play in this game, was that, all right, well, you know what? You're under contract for the next 2 years, so we're not going to do a deal.
10: Right.
11: And
10: they still have 2 years on them. Yeah.
11: You're going to have to figure this out at some point. But if you don't play, there's no offer.
14: Someone in there was the cooler head. And I think that is a story that maybe we get someday. You know, maybe it was Mike Vrabel. Maybe it was Elliott Wolf. Maybe it was someone we haven't even thought of. Maybe it was Big Shirt Matt Groh. Maybe Matt Groh was able to stay cool because he had so much room around his neck that there's so much ventilation with his big shirts.
10: He's got some new digs, Beetle. He's got some
14: he
10: new
14: does? Dress.
10: Yep.
14: He's got some new digs.
10: He'll shine shoes no more. Yep. He's got some custom shirts.
14: I want to get him a made-to-measure shirt. Do you think I can set him up? I'd like to pay for it. Is that?
10: I think he's already got him.
14: Do you think it'd be a nice gift?
10: I've seen a
14: peace offering? I'll send him to Carlo. Another Hingham guy.
11: Yeah, there
14: send
11: you
14: him
11: go.
14: Over to Natalie's Norwell. Get a custom shirt. I'd like to outfit him. You know, get him something nice. It's a gift. A peace offering. He was in there working on this deal, though. Apparently, he was potentially part of the issue with the agent. The agent felt like he wasn't talking to the boss. Felt like he needed to talk to somebody who had authority. I'm not kidding. This was
11: Andrew Callahan.
14: Andrew Callahan had this over the weekend.
10: Yep. And I think Matt did go to the boss. We did. Yeah.
14: I don't want to talk to you. I want to talk to the boss. That's what he said to Matt Groh. Poor guy. Poor Matt Groh. How dare they abuse him like that? But is this out of the norm? Is this different? Let me read this from the Herald in case you missed this report. Groh is at the center of the Patriots' prolonged contract negotiations with Christian Gonzalez's representation, according to sources. Rumblings around the league suggest Gonzalez's camp has been frustrated with the Patriots, in part because Groh is in a position similar to what he was under Bill Belichick, working with a set of talking points, but unable to approve changes or alterations to a potential deal himself. So he's really acting as an agent for the team. Well, I'll get back to you on that. I got to go talk to my client.
11: Run this upstairs.
14: Right? I got to go talk to my client the same way you've got to go talk to yours and Christian Gonzalez. So this is a good transition because it brings up the Bill Belichick element. In the end, is this different than how the team operated under Bill Belichick? I know this is a sort of a discussion point on this, and I think it is, but I only think it is because Bill wasn't in this situation very often.
10: Right.
14: He wasn't in this situation a ton, but I do think that if Bill Belichick were still head coach of this team, Gonzalez is not getting this deal done when it got done. That, to me, is how I determine that. I don't believe if Bill is still coach, and I'm not saying, you know, that there aren't elements of it that I think the team won on. I've already told you I think the team won this deal. But I'm telling you, Bill was some sort of roadblock. He may not have been the roadblock, but he certainly at times, I believe, held an opinion of players that he liked sort of holding them down as part of his philosophy and his system. And I think that this deal would not have been done if Bill was still head coach.
10: He's the first round pick. You got to go all the way back to Dante Hightower, who received an extension or had more money added on to his first deal. That's how bad the drafts have been. You got to go back to the Hightower draft when he was a first round pick. Christian's the first one to get a second contract from it. You know, Nikhil Harry didn't see his. That's for sure.
14: Because Bill dragged it out with guys who were not at premier positions. He dragged it out with a guard in Logan Mankins, right?
10: Right. I mean, he called Hightower Mr. February, right?
11: You know, yeah, but
10: all the big plays he made, so that's why he got it.
11: Jamie Collins and Chandler Jones were also out the door when you talk about Hightower as well. When you talk about premier players at that point not getting re-upped and brought back here, Hightower was the outlier.
10: Yep.
14: I mean,
10: Seymour got shipped off. They went with Vince Wilfork. You know, it's like when you had a premier guy on the defensive line, they picked one and set the other one free. They never signed both.
14: Yeah, I mean, you to compare it to another situation, I think the closest one is Asante Samuel, who in 2007 was an all-pro player nearing the end, and Bill was like, well, goodbye. You know, I mean, that to me is the closest thing to it. And I think Bill Belichick would be closer to saying goodbye to Christian Gonzalez than he would be signing him, because that's just how Bill was, especially in the secondary. I feel like he looked at that and said, well, we don't need this guy. We can scheme it up, right? Have you seen some of the guys I've put at corner over the years? That's the kind of attitude I think he had about certain positions, and this certainly would have been one of them. And so I don't think this deal gets done if he's here. That's how I do feel about it. And so I do think it marks a change from how they had always operated under Bill. Or they would have dragged it out, and they would have said, go play. And then by, you know, the middle of the season, they might be able to get something done, but at a better number. They would have really forced his hand. They would say, okay, don't play. Don't play. We still got you under contract. Go ahead.
11: How does that play with this team, though, in this organization with Mike Vrabel, when the message has been, we're going to draft, we're going to develop, we're going to build this thing around?
14: Would have been horrible.
11: Resign, right?
14: Would have been horrible. And so there was a motivation. That's why I say, who's that cooler head that sort of prevailed in there? They said, oh, come on. Let's find a way here. Let's not start talking about pulling offers off the table. Let's not risk the player not playing on Wednesday night. Someone had to have been that voice of, let's bring this together and wrap this up. So it might take a little bit more money on the AAV. Sorry, APY, I'm a football guy. Then let's do that. Let's sort that out. It shouldn't be so much money that we can't do it. By the way, I'd like to comment on the APY hashtag football guy graphic, Fowler. I meant to text you yesterday, and I apologize for not doing it. It is excellent. You probably have seen it on our simulcast at the bottom of the screen. I don't love the sounder, though. I don't love the additional sound that goes with it.
10: What's the sound?
14: It's so sort of like a highfalutin, you know, thumb your nose type of thing. Something like that.
10: The Fowler acting all cocky.
14: Yeah, it's a little. I feel like it's distracting. I feel like that element is distracting.
10: Trying too hard, Fowler.
14: No, you're not trying too hard. He's trying.
10: Less is more.
14: He's doing.
10: Attaboy, T-Bone.
14: He's doing the work that is necessary to enhance the product. That's what he's doing. Okay, and it will be perfected. I don't know if Bert's noticed it yet. Let's get to your calls coming up. 617-779-0985. Gonzo deal done. It's in the rear view. Football begins tonight. I have a really big question about this game tonight. Really about tonight and tomorrow is what I have questions about. Also, I do have the working theory that this deal was done at this particular moment in time to avoid another topic this week. I feel like this topic is coming at a really great time from, again, whoever that cooler head was. Maybe it was Vrabel. Maybe it was him. Maybe he's looking to have a good week. We could get to that coming up after headlines. Here's McCone.
11: All right, it is here. Game day. Patriots kicking off their season with the Super Bowl rematch against the Seahawks in Seattle. And you can hear the game right here on 98.5 The Sports Hub. Bob Sosi and Zoe have the call of the game. Jim Murray, Chris Gasper get you ready for all the action. Excuse me, the Patriots preview beginning at 5:30. Elsewhere in the NFL, 49ers defensive tackle Alfred Collins tore his patella tendon at Monday's practice. He's out for the season. Red Sox falling to the Angels at Fenway last night, 6-1. Those two teams back at it tonight at Fenway. Jake Bennett gets a start for Boston. First pitch set for 6:45. And the New England Revolution also in action tonight, taking on New York City FC. You can catch that game over on our HD2 station beginning at 8 o'clock. 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
4: Last night, all of a sudden, all these metrics that the sides had been apart on, the team was willing to meet them. Christian Gonzalez, now the highest paid cornerback in the NFL on a 4-year, $135 million deal with $102 million guaranteed. So you go through all of these because previous offers had been good, let's say, on the average per year, but not so much the cash flow, the guarantees, and Gonzalez was really dug in on this one. And at some point, the Patriots said, well, we've got to get this deal done. So last night's final offer, from my understanding, was strong in all these areas. This deal stacks up with all the rest of them, including Devin Witherspoon, who had just been done recently with the Seattle Seahawks. So both of these highly paid cornerbacks ready to go for week one.

0: Mike Garafolo talking about the Patriots caving to Gonzo almost is the way he makes it sound. I don't think it's caving. I think when you sort of hold the line over the summer months, you get to a point where the player also starts to feel pressure. Even if he was planning on sitting out for week one, he's feeling pressure. He's feeling the pressure of the team saying, go ahead, go play. Go do it. We got you under contract. You're going to have to come back to us at some point. And might as well do it now. Just ask yourself this. Did the two guys who were free agents this summer with the same agent, the two big-name corners, do the thing that they were rumored to want to get done? Reset the market for corners. Change the way that position was paid in the league and how it was viewed in the league. Get them closer to pass rusher numbers, knowing that the salary caps are going up and going through the roof in the coming years. No, they didn't do it. They lost. Witherspoon and Gonzalez.
1: Sauce Gardner.
0: Yeah. Witherspoon and Gonzalez didn't get there. They didn't. Now they're going to get paid handsomely. They're going to make tens of millions of dollars. It's life-changing money. We all admit that. But it's not what they wanted. They didn't get there. They didn't get there. I'm glad it's over, though. Glad he's playing tonight. I'm glad this topic is dead. I don't enjoy the beating the contract topics to death for weeks on end. When the Witherspoon deal was done, I was hoping this thing was going to be done 3 days later.
2: Yeah, that did not
0: wrapped
2: happen.
0: Up with a tidy bow. That's what I was hoping for. But not the case. 617-779-0985. Scott's in New Hampshire today. Hi, Scott.
3: Good morning, guys. So thanks for early rising today.
1: No problem.
3: Yeah, you're right, Beadle. The fact of the matter is Kraft and them won the deal, as well as the agent for both Witherspoon and him. But I want to give a tip of a hat to Christian Gonzalez. I mean, where he came from as a rookie, especially getting in front of the camera with people and stuff, to where he is now, how he handled himself, how he went out there and played ball, and also thinking about how much money, you know, how much is enough sometimes, we say. You know what I mean? And I know it's a business and everything, but somewhere along the line, the kid loves football. He's been playing it his whole life, right? So, to me, I'm just proud of the fact of the player and how he handled himself through this whole event. And I just wanted to say that he's going to be a great player for us, and we got him locked up, so... I also wanted to just thank my buddy Jake from Councilman Electric. He's doing work here, and he stopped doing work for me so I could talk to you guys. So.
0: Okay, well, there you go. Shut down the machinery. Yep. I like that, Scott. He said he's locked up. Scott said he's locked up, and I think there's this idea that, okay, he's locked up, and he's here for years to come. I don't know that that's true. I'm not convinced of that. I know he's going
1: to
0: get paid.
1: Play the contract,
0: I know he's going to get paid the next couple of years, but if Christian Gonzalez is not a Patriot in 2028, I wouldn't be stunned. I wouldn't be. It wouldn't floor me. It wouldn't surprise me if they have moved on or traded him or done any of those things after the next couple of seasons. What I know it does is gets the player paid for the next couple of seasons, and he deserves to be paid. I think we all agree on that based on how good he is. But I don't know that it's this very, you know, lock it up long-term relationship that I think some people have thought this deal represents. I'm not sure of that. They're outside.
1: How many
0: hang
1: teams,
0: it out.
1: How many teams Stephon Gilmore play for? Four, right?
0: Sure.
1: Buffalo, New England, Dallas, Colts. Yeah. Oh, was Carolina too, wasn't it? Or no? At least four teams. So he was at least four teams. So it's not that shocking that these guys bounce.
0: Right.
4: I wouldn't be stunned if it is. What I do know is that he's vitally important if you're trying to win a Super Bowl this year for the way this defense is constructed, and even next year you can look at it and say that you need that guy on the field, especially with the pass rushers that you have this season.
0: That I would agree with. Riley wrote in. Emailer Riley says, first, he received less guarantees than Witherspoon. And second, he's not going to see the third year of this contract. That's one Patriots fan's opinion of that. And I have nothing to tell you that that's necessarily wrong. Or that couldn't potentially play out, because I think it could potentially play out. I don't think anyone thought Sauce Gardner was going to be a Colt. I don't think anybody was thinking that.
4: No.
0: I don't think anybody was thinking Darrell Revis was going to end up in Tampa Bay and New England in back-to-back season. I mean, I don't think that was a prediction anybody was making. So here's what it does do. It locks him up for the here and now for the next couple of seasons that aligns with the couple of seasons of A.J. Brown. That's what I think it does. The rise of the rise of Drake May, having AJ Brown, having Christian Gonzalez as the guy on the opposite side.
1: Your windows now.
0: That checks some boxes, right?
1: Yeah.
4: Yes.
1: Yeah. Yes.
0: It's about winning. Hey,
1: your best player on defense is signed up. Next year, your best player on offense will be signed up. You know, it's the way it goes.
0: Let's talk about that and also the game tonight, because I do want to get into it. Breer, by the way, thinks it's going to be hard for the Patriots to get out of that. We can circle back to that later. I actually think that they could get out of it in a couple of years and could, but I don't want to dwell on that. I really want to get into the game tonight. I want to do it. You ready to do that?
1: Yes.
0: Let's talk about the actual football that will be played tonight in Seattle. What's the name of the stadium now?
1: I don't know.
2: Lumen Field.
0: What is it? Lumen still?
2: Lumen.
0: It used to be Invesco.
1: Invesco, right.
0: Yeah, now it's Lumen.
1: I tell you what, it's really cool pulling into the city, and you got the baseball stadium and the football stadium right next to each other. It's a pretty cool look, and bang, there's your city. It's pretty compact, walkable. Everything's walkable. Went down to the fish market yesterday. Dennis's kid was catching fish. It's the public market. It's Seattle's a pretty cool city. It's good for foodies. But I tell you what, there's a coffee joint on every freaking corner. I don't know how the little guys stay in business.
4: It's a hole in the wall place called Starbucks. Yeah.
1: No, McCone. I swear to God,
0: mom and pop
1: shops. I have not seen one Starbucks, and I probably walked 12 blocks.
0: What are you talking about? They're everywhere out there.
5: If you were down Starbucks.
1: What's that?
5: If you were down at the fish market, you saw a Starbucks. The Starbucks.
1: Well, I didn't walk past that one then, but the fish market's huge. I mean, it's 10 blocks long, but I walk about 12 blocks. I see mom and pop coffee shops everywhere. This cafe, that cafe, you know, ours is better. And there's a couple with like lines out the door, brunch, you know, like, ooh, that place looks good. If there's a line, it must be good. I didn't stand in line. I don't stand in lines.
4: Where'd you and Capello go last
0: Yogi night? Would say it's too busy. Nobody goes there anymore.
1: We went to the Metropolitan Grill. Ooh. Old school place. Gil and Gino's place.
4: Nice.
1: So,
0: all right, let's talk about the game tonight. Pats, Seahawks. We'll get to it next.
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0: Hey, it's Speedle. 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
11: I was about to say, as Mike Vrabel helped Drake May to his feet, the head coach of the Patriots began the season having everybody share their 4-H's, history, heroes, heartbreak, hopes. He and his staff poured everything they had into building this team into what it's become. May flips it to the right, flat, caught by Travion Henderson, turns and runs across the 45, inside the 40, spins past the 35, tackled across the 30, and that'll be the final play of Super Bowl 60 as the Seattle Seahawks celebrate a 29-13 victory over the Patriots here in Santa Clara.

0: Patriots season begins tonight.
1: Can't do this with me on delay.
0: Against the, we're not doing the thing, but it begins tonight against the team that really physically and not only literally but figuratively beat the bag out of the Patriots at the end of the year. Just beat them up.
1: That score was not indicative of how apart that game was.
0: Right. How lopsided it really felt, even though they were, you know, by score still in it for much of the game.
1: Yeah.
0: They never felt like they were in it.
1: They were just they're a non-offensive threat at all at any point in that game.
0: Do you feel like Vrabel is happy that the Gonzalez deal got signed ahead of this game, given the Russini story popping up again?
1: I don't think that has anything to do with it, because I don't think there's anything new. Like, what's a new salacious layer to it?
0: There's some minor details that Vrabel nearly stepped in it more than he did with his initial denials. There's that. That he initially considered coming out with stronger statements against the initial
1: like, photos. Holy crap, coming out of the latest? Like, you're like, oh my God.
2: No. Yeah, wait, so you missed both, by the way. So the Athletic drops the investigation the day after.
0: What a waste of time that was.
2: Yep.
0: Complete fraudulent waste on that. So that was a waste of my time. I thought, of course they found a way to release a report without saying anything.
2: Yeah, the Athletic did no wrong, by the way.
0: Did. Nope. Nobody did nothing wrong. All of her reporting was on the up and up. There was nothing biased, and the Athletic acted as appropriately as they could. That is how that went. It was nothing more than a journalistic review that found that everything was to the highest standards. Thank you. Waste of time. Don't waste my time, Athletic. So there was that.
2: Yes, and then you get the Labor Day drop of the ESPN story, which Bert had kind of floated out that there was something
0: that
2: coming.
0: Yeah, you know. Well, but it wasn't a bomb.
2: No, it was not.
0: It wasn't like it blew anything up, and you're talking about, oh, my goodness, this detail. There's nothing in there that –

0: earth-shattering, so much so that I wondered if Bert knew of something else.
1: Is this not the story?
0: This is the Bert thing that he alluded to? What? Come on. What? This is it? That's all we get? Is this ESPN story about the Pats moving on? And so a lot has happened since that game against Seattle the last time around. So let me ask you this. I ask it to everybody. If the Patriots win tonight, what is the story? Why did they win? What is the story of this? And what's the narrative of this? And if the opposite is true, if they lose tonight, what is it we will be talking about tomorrow about this game? I'll go first if you'd like.
2: Sure.
0: If they win, it is going to be about Drake May, and it is going to be about A.J. Brown, and it's going to be about how the team has not skipped a beat, and they are really a team that should be considered a contender, and Mike Vrabel has been able to put his offseason behind him. That'll be tomorrow. I'm telling you, that's what's happening tomorrow. It'll be about May and Brown and Vrabel. Those guys will get a lot of the headlines and credit. If they lose, it will be far more technical. It will be far more specific. And it will be about the fact, and we play that clip to start the segment, of Mike Vrabel picking and peeling Drake May off the turf in Santa Clara. It will be about how they didn't fix their offensive line and how their offense still can't function and how they failed to rebuild it and the retooling didn't work in the offseason. It'll be because the quarterback gets killed again against a good defense and how there are more of those good defenses to come this season. That, to me, is how they will get really exposed in a bad way. If they get beat the way they were in the Super Bowl, that it happens again. Yep. Oh,
2: that's
0: no.
2: That's a threshing four. And I'm with you on that. And it's going to be really hard, I think, at the start of the game when the bullets are flying, because you can't simulate any type of pressure or speed that their front four can generate in any practice, walkthrough, or blitz drill, even any joint practice. Now, you played well in the joint practices, but I'm with you. It's like four slant routes to A.J. Brown, and somehow your defensive front slowed the rundown against them, and they weren't porous. And that the new young running back isn't the same of the type of back that Walker was, the experienced guy that went to Kansas City. So, yeah, you protect Drake. He plays an efficient game. He doesn't have to play great, but he plays a really good game, and you shut down the run. That's how you win this game.
3: Hey, I know we were just joking about, I wonder if that was the story that Bert was referencing or not.
0: Yeah.
3: Well, we do have, and she's not on the Today Show, but we do have a big Diana Rossini update.
0: Right now?
3: From the New York Post, right now.
0: Wait, well, like right this moment or
3: Within the last 5 minutes.
0: Oh, my God. Goodness! Give me the bit. Oh, my goodness, Bezos.
3: She's going to talk. She's going to tell her side of the story. You want the details?
0: No. Go to headlines. I need to get caught up on this. This just happened. You knew it. We said it was going to happen Tuesday or Wednesday of that game week. We were going to get something. Is she going to Barstool? That's the first thing that pops into my head. Oh, let's get to this. Details on Diana Rossini is going to speak. That's after headlines.
4: Oh, my God.

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1: All right, it's here. Game day. Patriots kicking off their season with the Super Bowl rematch against the Seahawks in Seattle. And you can hear the game right here on 98.5 The Sports Hub. Bob Sosi and Scott Zolak have the call of the game. Jim Murray, Chris Gasper, get you ready with Patriots preview beginning at 5:30. Elsewhere in the NFL, 49ers defensive tackle Alfred Collins tore his patella tendon at Monday's practice. He is out for the season. Red Sox falling to the Angels at Fenway last night, 6-1. Those two teams back at it at Fenway tonight. Jake Bennett gets the start for Boston. First pitch, 6:45. And the New England Revolution also in action tonight, taking on New York City FC. 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

0: Here's the deal. Hour number two. Zolak.
1: You know what Michael Jackson? Well, Michael Jackson met the princess.
0: Stop. Stop him. Turn him down. Nope. You're not doing this. Here it is. Pro Football Talk report. Diana Russini will tell her side of the story after taking next job. The New York Post is reporting that Russini will tell her side of the story upon taking her next job. The goal will be to speak on the matter and move past it once and for all. This is an exclusive to the Page Six section of the New York Post. That is a source familiar with it saying that she will be speaking. Speak on it and move past it once and for all. The exact timeline is unclear. But a debut by the start of week one, which starts tonight, is unlikely. The source notes that Russini is continuing to mull offers from several outlets, and it is possible she accepts more than one gig. Right back in the game, Diana Russini. Multiple job offers on the table. Russini, the source continued, was inundated with interview requests from major networks, podcasts, and even reality television shows as the scandal unfolded. But she rejected them all in favor of speaking on her own terms at the right time. I would add, she's using that as a piece of leverage for her next job.
2: Totally.
0: That's the best use of her story, is to get a new job. Not to sell it off to the Today Show, although that would have been nice, and I'm sure they called. I'm guessing that is, hey, as part of me taking the job, I'll talk about it. I'll tell the story. You'll get the story as part of hiring me. And that seems to be exactly what it is she's doing. So if that's her idea or good advice, that's the way it's shaping up. So Russini is going to talk. And I'll tell you what, I bet it happens this season. That's not going to happen a year from now. That's going to happen now. If she has multiple job offers on the table while she's still top of mind for plenty of people after what played out starting in April, my guess is that happens soon. That happens in the next month or two. And Russini will be back talking about it. Now, if she goes down the denial route, I don't think that that's going to help. I don't think that will be helpful. But if she just tells the truth, talks about it, you know, maybe gives some sort of new element to it, that'll be fascinating. It'll be great for whoever hires it. That's for sure.
3: Oh, it's going to be a huge episode.
0: Okay, yeah. Now let's bring it back to the New England Patriots. How do you think that's going to look when that drops? Let me give you an example. Diana Russini takes a job. She starts October 1 at Barstool Sports, and on her first podcast tells the entire story.
3: What's the Patriots record on October 1st?
0: I'd like to see that Wednesday press conference. Wow, that's drama. That's drama. Now let's not forget the first month of games for this New England Patriots team. It's a gauntlet. It's a gauntlet that begins tonight. And now this is going to get thrown into the middle of the season. We said throughout the spring, let's all be thankful for the Patriots that this didn't happen and develop in the middle of a season. What if this had been found out last October or November while the Patriots were building toward a Super Bowl run? How would that have impacted things? That would have been a massive distraction. Won't this also serve the same purpose? If this is to happen in season,
1: depends what she says. Like, is there more? Is there more details? Is there, you know, more salacious stuff that you don't know about? I mean, she takes to the mic and it's sort of repetitive. I don't know how much good that does her.
0: What if she just reveals what no one has said that existed?
1: And what's that?
0: No one has said we were in a relationship. We were in a romantic style relationship. Vrabel hasn't said
4: it's
0: that.
4: Laughable.
0: She has not said that. What if she just says that?
1: What do you already believe?
0: I mean, we all believe that to be the case, but no one has said that is the case. No one has confirmed it of these two individuals involved.
3: I mean, I do think if you're trying to actually move past this, isn't that the best way of doing it? I mean, similar to like the way that the pictures continue to get leaked, at a certain point, it's like, all right, yeah, we know that they were together.
0: Right.
3: So another batch of pictures really doesn't do much here in this situation. So I do think if you just admit it in that first episode and say, yeah, we did, it was a mistake or whatever, and move past it. That's probably her best bet in terms of her trying to get back into the NFL. I think the one thing that he probably has going for him in this situation is that she still does want to be within the league here and have an NFL-related job. And if that's the case,
1: a little bit careful, right?
3: Well, she's not going to burn the boats right now if she's trying to be across the league, which I think is a win for the
0: however many boats there were, sure.
3: The pontoons, yes.
0: Yes. I don't know how many boat rides were involved, but we know of one.
1: You say, what are you worried about New England? Like, there might be other teams that are going, right now.
0: So that's the news today. She's going to use her story and tell her story and take a new job as part of the process. All right, well, back to the game itself. Back to what could play out tonight.
3: Quickly, though. All right, so let's say they get off to an 0-4 start.
0: You think they can win tonight?
3: I do.
1: Yes.
0: Okay.
1: Yes.
0: I do, too. I think they could. I don't think they will. I'm not predicting. You're asking me for a prediction. I'm going Seattle in this one. I'm going... What's the spread?
1: Three.
3: I think it was three.
0: I'm going Seattle by a touchdown in this game.
3: We said this yesterday. All right. Seattle win by double digits or a Patriots win? What's more likely to happen?
0: A Patriots win.
3: I'm with you on that.
0: Yeah, I think they will absolutely be more competitive in this game than they were in the Super Bowl.
1: 23-17 Pats.
0: Okay, I would flip that and say 23-17 Seahawks.
1: Okay.
0: So I don't think that that's an embarrassment like it was. You got to see how it plays out. But
1: go ahead.
0: I would take the Seahawks by a touchdown in this game. I would. By a score. So if it were 5.5, I'd still feel comfortable betting Seattle.
1: It's a pretty big game. They blew the dust off Shaughnessy and sent him out here, the Globe.
0: Blew the dust off him? He writes and calls every week.
1: I love Dan. I stopped talking to him for a while. He was with his wife and Ben Volen and his. Dan's out here reporting. Yeah. Writing the story.
0: Okay.
1: He looked good. He looked really good. So she didn't. She wanted him to play the song at the concert. He felt bad.
0: Who did?
1: Michael Jackson, Met the Princess. And he was not, he was playing a concert over in London. He was not, that was, the song was not going to be part of it. She stopped and said, I love Dirty Diana. That's the song I want you to play. And I think the story is he went and played it because of her. Nasty. Nasty girl.
0: Is that the new Copacabana? We're going to play Dirty Diana? All right. Let's grab your calls. Angelo and Everett. Angelo.
2: Hey, guys. How you doing?
0: What's up?
2: I think if the Patriots win tonight, there will be two reasons. They addressed the needs for Drake May, protection and getting him weapons. Because in that Super Bowl, he was basically thrown to the ground getting sacked. So if they win tonight, it'll be close. But it'll be because of what they addressed the needs for him. What do you guys think?
0: I totally agree with that. And I think that's how they have to win. I don't think the 2026 Patriots win games the way the 2025 Patriots won games. I don't think it's a matter of having your defense play well against good teams and then give your offense a chance. No, I think the offense needs to be the chance. The offense is the way they're going to win games. I feel so much more confident in that side of the ball for this team than I do the other side of the ball for the Patriots going into the year. And I think the big question mark of that offense, though, and I think there are several. Obviously, they're dealing with an injury to the running back spot with Travion Henderson. They're dealing with a tight end position that is thin. But their biggest concern is still their offensive line and whether or not they can block for their quarterback. That remains to be seen. If they're healthy enough, if they maintain health so that they don't get into that depth that is very thin, for the guys who are in backup spots on that line, and if there's development and guys have improved, is Will Campbell better in 2026 than he was in 25?
3: Right.
0: Questions like that remain. But I do agree with Angelo. If they're winning, it's because they got pieces for their quarterback. They protected him, and he's throwing the ball to the other guys that they added to the receiving core. That's how they do it. So I said if they win, that story tomorrow is... it's going to be May, it's going to be Brown, and it's going to be the coach. And if they lose, then you blame the offensive line. The offensive line's in a no-win spot. They will not get big credit, but they will always get big blame. And I think that's true of every NFL team with the offensive line. They always will get plenty of blame when they're not playing well. They won't get as much on the opposite side and get their credit when they're playing really well. They just don't. They never do. It's a thankless job.
3: You can get some blame. It's got to be competitive. Like, there was a non-competitive with Will Campbell in the Super Bowl. So coming
0: and he
3: off
0: was
3: this
0: hurt,
3: training
0: and,
3: camp,
0: and I think you got to mention that. You got to know that he was hurt in the playoffs and he was playing through injury.
1: A wide-eyed, too.
0: But he sucked.
3: It wasn't functional.
0: No, yeah. he shouldn't have been playing.
3: No.
0: Yeah, he really should not have been playing.
1: No, no.
0: That's not revisionist history, either. I said that during the playoffs. Bench this guy.
1: Wilson, left guard, got destroyed, too. Like, they went right through him. Mm-hmm. Like, there are a couple guys that it was just all Will Campbell. Like, the whole line got ragdolled. Yeah.
0: So, Chris in Hartford has his thoughts on the Pats. Hey, Chris.
1: Well.
4: The King of Midday is back. Welcome back, Beetle. We missed you dearly, sir.
0: Thank you, Chris.
4: You know how Chris in Hartford thinks about you, sir. Hope you're well.
0: Thank you. I am.
4: Now, I am going ahead, and we are starting a new NFL season, right, McCone?
3: That's right.
4: I hope you got all those wins from last year tucked under your little pillow, because you might have to bring them out this year. Zoe, Seattle. So, unbelievable radio yesterday. I cannot wait for your call tonight, sir.
1: Thank you. It's
4: going to be spectacular. You are unbelievable. Epic. Very underrated nationally, by the way, because I'm all over these podcasts. And I pump your tires like
1: you
4: pump Jaylen Brown's tires when he was in Boston, but he's not in Boston anymore. Okay, so listen, when you look at that nightlight tonight, McCone, and you tuck under those little wins, you might pull them out. Chris at Hartford is going 9-8 this year. It's going to be a roughie. Seattle 31, Patriots 21. Have a great day, shall we?
0: Okay. See you later, Chris. 31-21 Seahawks is the way he goes on that. Johnny in Auburn. Hey, Johnny.
5: Hey, how's everybody doing on the greatest sports show on the planet?
0: What's happening?
5: Beetle.
0: Yeah.
5: I'm calling from St. V's. I'm in the hospital.
0: Oh, I'm sorry to hear that. Pull.
5: Yeah, me too. But, I like the Patriots tonight. 31-24.
0: Okay.
3: Nice.
1: High score.
0: 31-24. Pats. That's a lot of points. A lot of points. Lindsay in Providence. Hi, Lindsay.
6: Hi. Good morning.
0: Hi.
6: Good afternoon.
0: Hi.
6: No, good morning. So I will say, admittedly, most of my travel time just happens to be in the morning, so I usually listen to the morning show. And when I have the opportunity to listen to your show, it might be a coincidence, but I feel that every time I have this program on, Beetle seems to be obsessed with the Diana Rossini story.
1: Yes.
6: And maybe it just happens to be when I have it on, but I'm truly intrigued. You were more excited about breaking news for Diana Rossini having an interview than the extension for Gonzalez. And I don't know if I'm missing a backstory of your seemingly obsessed just take on a potential affair. Like, no one cares.
0: Ah, that is factually incorrect. That last statement that Lindsay just said, that no one cares. Nope. It turns out a lot of people care. The numbers are through the roof. Through the roof on that story. The clicks, the listens, the views are monstrous for Vrabel Rossini. That is undeniable. I've seen the numbers. I've seen the metrics. I know why they keep writing about it. Because you can't get enough. That's why, Lindsay. I wasn't here for the breaking news on Gonzo.
3: Yeah.
0: I would have been way more excited for that. I was out. It's not breaking news. I wasn't here. And I don't think we've talked a lot of Vrabel Rossini in recent weeks, have we?
3: No.
0: I don't feel like we've talked about it at all.
3: No, we did a segment on the Athletic Report when you were out.
0: I didn't even go through it. I didn't even do my thing where I go through and I highlight and I make fun of it. I didn't even do it. It's old news now.
3: Yeah.
0: I'm not going to subject you to that, Lindsay. But don't you tell me that people don't care. That's not true. To go all Chris and Hartford on. That's not true. That's not true. Not true at all. It's a human interest story. And sex sells. It always does. And that's a sexy story to the people.
3: It is.
0: When it first dropped, I'm like, oh, I hate this stuff. Oh, I hate we're going to have to do this thing now. And then I got really excited about the numbers and the ratings and everything that came with it. And I was like, oh, my goodness. People love this story. I'm going to love it, too. I'm going to get on board. Right, because you think about it, and it's really in, like, you think about it in human terms, like, oh, so what? You know, two people cheated on their spouses potentially here. Well, we've seen that happen a million times. Everybody knows somebody that's been in that position, right? I think that's what makes it so relatable. I think that's why people are interested in it, because they probably know someone that's been cheated on or know someone who did the cheating.
3: Fair.
0: It's so common. That's what I think it is. Oh, they care, Lindsay. And when that podcast drops, when she gets that job, I hope it's Barstool, by the way. Because that would just
3: be, feels like it's trending in that direction. It really does.
0: That would just be fun. I'm rooting for Barstool to land Russini.
1: I'd have heard about it.
0: What's that?
1: I would have heard about it.
0: What do you mean you would have heard about it? They've offered her a deal that's out there.
1: Yeah.
0: So she's deciding. So how would you have heard of that, what she was deciding to do? If she has multiple offers. Explain that to me. All-knowing Scott Zolak.
1: Connections here.
0: But they don't know yet. The same way nobody knows. She's the only one that will know where she wants to go.
1: Did he make that song about the princess?
0: I think he did. Yeah. Yes, I think he nailed it on that one. I think he nailed it on that.
1: Dirty was he.
0: More on the offense and Josh McDaniels and how he could be the man who helps unlock all of its potential on that side of the ball for this team. We'll get into that next. David Andrews joins us at noon.
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0: 617-779-0985 is the phone number. So tell me why Josh McDaniels is the perfect offensive coordinator for the pieces that this offense has.
1: His ability to use formation and personnel groups to get the other team's defense to the match that he wants to leave them on the field. That's why he's added the fullback. That's why Gilliam's here. This is like why back in the day they would split, whether it was Brandon Bolden or James Devon out, and actually throw the ball to them, actually throw go routes to them, because he's multiple. And now Drake May is another year into the offense, the understanding of it, to get in and out of good plays, to get them into good plays where a bad play is presented itself. It's just the advancement of the offense with the quarterback that's smart, that makes good decisions, that is extremely accurate, that can throw off platform, that is not just stuck in the pocket. This isn't Tom Brady. This is a different offense than Tom Brady. It's an athletic version of Brady's offense, and there's a lot of people I think they're going to benefit from it. I think Hunter Henry's going to have a good year, and it was kind of quiet last year because he had to stay in and block a lot to help the tackles. But having A.J. Brown, you know, when I talk about the huddle, and A.J.'s in the huddle, when that huddle breaks, you know, you're going to find out where's Witherspoon going. He's going with A.J. Brown. All of a sudden, A.J. sets coverage. When I talk sets coverage, that's the strength of the offensive formation. It's going to open things for Dobbs, should open things for Pop. Pop's got to get off to a good start here this year. You know, it's about the third preseason in a row. You know, Pop's had really good preseasons and then disappears in his quiet at times. He's got to be part of this offense because I do think he's got some speed to help you, and I thought he played with a lot of confidence this preseason.
0: So isn't tonight a big night for McDaniels in that?
1: Absolutely.
0: His offense had no answers in the Super Bowl.
1: You had an entire year to prepare for this game. He's had an entire year to start thinking and getting ready for Seattle. They added the fullback, as I said. He should be able to run the ball better. It should be better play action. The quarterback's better. Yeah, you look at Brady as he advanced through the years with Josh. How much better Brady got year to year. Drake should be that guy. Drake's the franchise guy. You got a stud on the outside in A.J. Brown. Like, your bread and butter play should be the slant to A.J. Brown. They ran a ton of those this preseason. And everybody in the stadium knew it was coming, and they couldn't stop it. And the competitive jump ball throws in the end zone. Dobbs should be good at that. Dobbs started to come on late in camp. So now Josh is looking at different weapons to where now I can spread the ball around and help my quarterback out, where last year it's digs on 3rd and 2, 3rd and 3, 4th and 2. You know, that's all you had. Last year was Diggs and Booty on the back shoulder throw. That was about it.
0: Let's go to your call, 617-779-0985. Carl is in Boston on the Pats running game as you talk about this offense. Go ahead.
2: Yeah. Hey, guys. I guess I was wondering, like, what you think would be a successful night running the ball against Seattle. I mean, I know we need to set up the ground game to throw, but like a couple hundred yards.
1: 80 yards, two touchdowns. 80 yards, two touchdowns in a running game. If Ramondre goes for 80, 84 yards, two touchdowns, you're doing pretty good. It's a tough defense to run on.
2: Okay, so my other question is, we know the Pats offense is much better than when they faced him in the Super Bowl. I guess my question is, I don't know anything about the Seattle defense. Is it better, the same, worse? Like, what are your thoughts on that?
1: They're a little hurting in the back end. They're missing some guys. But they still got Witherspoon. They still got their front. Their front seven's devastating. Nothing's changed up front. They're a little nicked up in the secondary, and they lost the guy. So they're not the same defense, nor are you the same offense. You should be better. But you're playing at Seattle, and you're not going to be able to hear yourself think.
0: Big part of it tonight. By the way, it wasn't Invesco, the name of the field. I had that wrong. Invesco was
3: Mile High, right?
0: Yeah. Invesco was in Mile High. I had that wrong.
1: Qualcomm. It's Qualcomm, I thought. Wait. Or was that San Diego back in the day?
0: Yeah, I think you're thinking San Diego. The original
4: Quest.
0: Quest
4: Field and then CenturyLink.
0: Yes.
1: Who's yelling at? Is that Louth?
0: No.
4: And then Lumen.
1: Oh.
0: Yeah, it was originally called Seahawks Stadium before it had a name.
1: Wow.
0: And then Quest bought the rights, and held it, and it was Quest Field, and then, as McCone said, CenturyLink.
3: Like CMGI.
0: Then it was also called Seattle Stadium for the FIFA World Cup, 2026.
4: Well, oh, there you go.
1: Well, so
0: Seattle Stadium.
1: Stupid. Hey, I saw Puget Sound yesterday. Went over the hill, and as I'm going down to the market, I thought of Gallup and Gertie and the Sea Monsters out there with the hockey team out here. I'm like, wow, that's right. They got a hockey team. Forgot about that. Like, oh, they don't go near that water. See them sea monsters in there.
5: See, the truth is, hockey's always been
0: there
5: here.
0: There you go. There she is. God. I in a text yesterday, referred to you as Puget Loud Sounds to T-Bone, because it's never good when you're on the road with these microphones. It's just not.
1: Oh,
0: good.
1: No? It's a heavy breathing.
0: I got 14 emails in the last 10 minutes about it.
1: Okay, we'll do this.
0: You're doing your best. You're doing your best.
1: We'll be better tomorrow. I have a real mic tomorrow.
0: Yeah. So I was going to use the real microphone. These headsets are just very, very sensitive to breathing. They're very sensitive. Yes, we understand. Zoe sounds like Darth Vader. Yep. We are aware of this. We are aware of the challenges we face.
1: Where did we put it? Right here, to you?
0: No, I don't know. I mean, I don't know what the solution is.
1: I have to talk into it.
0: I don't know what the solution is. I have no idea.
1: Talk, I'll bring it down. How about that?
3: Bring it down. Mouth breather.
0: Other than don't use these headsets, I don't know what the answer is.
1: I don't understand how they can't sound like that on the game day, but it's the same ones we use on game day.
0: I don't know. I'm not.
1: Because I have no background noise.
0: I'm not technically advanced enough to have these answers for you. I don't know the answer to that.
1: Okay.
0: I'm sorry. Yeah. Sorry that you get subjected to this. Went on the road. So thanks for doing the show today.
4: Yeah, appreciate that.
0: Appreciate you.
1: Shut up.
0: Thank you for your service.
1: It's game day, baby. Let's go.
4: Early start to the day for
0: Early
4: you.
0: Early start. You got to get a nap in today, right?
1: No.
0: What do you mean no?
1: Naps for sleeps for losers.
0: No, sleep is not for losers. I know.
1: I'll probably doze off a little bit.
0: Okay. Sleep is for the prepared.
4: Second half of the show.
1: I'll stare at some people over here at this building, and then I'll probably take a nap. Yeah.
0: Is it strange that it's a 5:20 game on a Wednesday where you are?
1: God, yeah. Absolutely weird.
0: Bizarre.
1: I told these guys we're coming in. Was it yesterday? I can't remember which day. Monday. Our buses were coming in Monday, and everybody's standing there staring. It's like holding coffee cups. You know, like normally Buffalo, we're getting flipped off by everybody. Freedom Rockets. Or people like boo and boo, standing there holding coffee cups. All these coffee crunchers out here, bunch of tree huggers. Yeah, just hanging out at the coffee shop with their Wi-Fi. Everybody get their laptops in their hands. Yeah,
0: just watching and weird. Staring.
1: Yeah. Yeah, what's this? Where's these buses? Oh, there's a football game. Yeah.
0: All right, here are the headlines with Tim McCone. We'll be back with more ahead of David Andrews joining us in studio at noon today. That's all on the way.
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7: All right, it is game day. Patriots kicking off their season with a Super Bowl rematch against the Seahawks in Seattle. And you can hear the game right here on 98.5. The Sports Hub. Bob Sosi and Zoe have the call of the game. Jim Murray, Chris Gasper, get you ready for all the action with Patriots preview beginning at 5:30. New York Post reporting that Diana Rossini will tell her side of the story upon taking her next job. The goal, per the report, will be to, quote, speak on the matter and move past it once and for all. Red Sox fall to the Angels at Fenway last night, 6-1. Those two teams back at it tonight at Fenway. Jake Bennett gets the start for Boston. First pitch, 6:45. And the New England Revolution, also in action tonight, taking on New York City FC. You can catch that game over on our HD2 station beginning at 8 o'clock. 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
22: Another big difference is just talking about Drake May and Will Campbell. Neither one of those guys is injured right now, which is a pretty big factor. Will Campbell, clearly the knee was bothering quite a bit. Mike Vrabel's even kind of gone on to talk about that a little bit on the radio this year about how banged up he really was in that game and how much it limited him. So I think we're going to see a different Will Campbell, who also I think looks a little bit different this offseason.
23: He's stronger.
22: Just kind of looking him in the locker room, looking him on the field. Looks like he's built a little bit different this year. And then also, the shoulder injury from Drake May, I know they were downplaying it, but that played a factor in the game. And now that both those guys are healthy, I think that makes a massive difference. And I have pretty high hopes for this offensive line. I don't know if they're going to be one of the best in the NFL. Who knows? But Jared Wilson playing his natural position of center, I think he's going to be significantly better than he was at guard, and possibly even an upgrade. Obviously, the Patriots are hoping an upgrade over Garrett Bradbury there. And really, the big upgrade is, as you mentioned, Vera Tucker over Jared Wilson, who was playing out of position and playing next to a fellow rookie. Now they've kind of separated those guys. It's like in class when people are talking too much, they move them apart. Now they've got Elijah Vera Tucker in the middle there. I think that'll help out both of them.
0: Feels like we're talking X factors is what it feels like. The Patriots offensive line with Will Campbell next to Elijah Vera Tucker and Jared Wilson moving to center. As you heard Doug Kide call it his natural position. And Mike Owenu and Morgan Moses, solid vets on the right-hand side. High hopes is how Doug Kide put it. High hopes. I would agree. I think we all have high hopes for this offensive line to be improved from what it was a year ago. And although it's week one, and I don't think that week one tells you everything about any NFL team, I think it's an extension of the preseason for many teams in the NFL now. We used to say that about Bill Belichick in the first month of the year being an extension of the preseason. It certainly feels like week one is an extension of the preseason since nobody plays in the preseason in the NFL anymore. They just have completely avoided playing in preseason games. So it's really hard to put a lot of stock in what you see tonight, good or bad. But I do feel like this is one of those areas that you're going to look at and say, oh, same old story. They can't protect. They weren't good. Or, oh, wow, they are much improved from where they were a year ago. This is a really encouraging sign for the 2026 Patriots. This is one of those spots that I think we're going to have an answer on maybe after just one game.
1: I think the beginning of this game could be bedlam, where, you know, I don't think you can understand how fast the pace is going to be with you unable to hear the snap count. They're already coming after you like bats out of hell because they just dropped their banner. You know, they're confident. They're big. They're strong up front. And until you really understand what the speed is, you know, it might take them a series or two to sort of get their heads and get their ass in this game. And you just hope that the game doesn't get away from you early. Keep it like 0-0 and sort of have like this melee on both sides. I'm talking about both sides. Like, just the excitement's going to be there. Neither team has played their starters. So there's going to be some nerves. There's going to be some butterflies. And it's going to be hectic, I think, for at least the first two series of the football game on both sides.
4: It was interesting yesterday. Phil said when he was in, I think for the last five games of these banner-raising things, the road team has had the lead at the end of the first quarter.
0: No kidding. I mean, I'm not surprised, but I'm glad that sort of tracks and as a trend. Because there's so much of an emotional high and hangover, I guess, early on in that game to settle down after everything that has happened.
4: So can the Patriots take advantage of that? And can this offense get going early on? And can they take advantage of that secondary that's banged up and still has questions at corner other than Witherspoon? I think that's a big factor in this game, no doubt.
0: So if you win the toss, you take the ball?
1: No, defer. Hmm. Do what you do, you defer.
0: I take the ball.
1: I guess panic move.
0: No, it isn't. It's a statement move. It's a
1: better, don't go three and out.
0: We're better. No kidding. But we're better than what we were last time, and we're putting our offense on the field.
1: It's interesting. It will pique my interest if they do that. Yeah,
0: it would be a statement.
1: Oh, okay.
0: If I had to bet it, I would bet that they're going to do exactly what you said they should do and defer. But
1: yeah, I think they would defer. But if they take it, I'd be like, hey, Bobby, buckle up. We're going here.
0: Yeah, I'm kind of curious to see. I'm not all that interested in the toss. I will be tonight. I will. By the way, a lot of music surrounding this game in Seattle today, I see.
1: Really?
0: Yeah, there's you're going to have a halftime show for this
1: Macklemore?
0: Game.
1: Macklemore? They're Seattle based.
0: Soundgarden is playing at halftime tonight, so. And Luke Bryan is performing a show, I think maybe outside the stadium.
1: Oh, of course, man. Earlier you always got that outside one. Yeah. Yay.
0: Woo-hoo. But that's happening, I think, 3 hours before the game.
1: A lot of country people here.
4: Yeah?
1: No.
0: Oh.
1: No.
0: No.
1: Okay. Soundgarden's, I think Soundgarden's more their speed.
0: Okay.
1: Yeah.
0: Definitely.
1: I was kind of fired up when I was having lunch. They're playing Creed higher down here. I'm like, they got great music out here.
0: I don't think Creed was from Seattle. Soundgarden, no? I don't think so. Do you think they were?
2: Chad Kroeger's Canadian.
0: Yeah, I don't.
2: Everyone knows that.
0: No, they formed in Tallahassee, it says, on the interwebs.
4: Well, it's the Seattle of the East, you know?
1: Right. They have a Space Needle.
2: It's got the second biggest grunge scene.
0: Let's grab more of your calls coming up next. David Andrews will be in studio with us at noon.
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1: I mean, those are the things I'm working on with third graders.
0: On the Sports Hub.
2: They're playing 11 teams with winning records this year. You played three last year. And when he played winning teams, he was not good.
3: I mean, he was 4-3.
2: That's a team record.
4: But the stats,
2: look at his individual numbers.
4: Stats. Like that part I will.
2: Yeah.
3: I got you.
2: And so that's going to be every week you're seeing better teams. I like Drake May. But I'm not – one season is not going to convince me that you've – unless it's a season like Mahomes had, which, with all due respect to Drake, it wasn't 5,000 yards, wasn't it 50 touchdowns? Come on. I mean, that's one of the best seasons ever. So I think that – I mentioned earlier, I don't think A.J. Brown is what he was 4 years ago. Still very good. I mentioned the sacks. Has Drake learned to not get sacked as much? How good is the offensive line? So, no, and plus it's hard to win MVP when you don't make the playoffs.
4: Wow.
2: And I've already told you they're not making the playoffs.

0: Drake May, can he be an MVP candidate again in 2026? Can he be that guy for the New England Patriots and for this team? Can he be in that conversation? Not win it necessarily, but be in the mix. Considering the field is strong again, and last year the field was weakened by some injuries, but he's got other really good quarterbacks that will, we assume, be back in the mix. I think he's got the pieces to do it if he's got time to throw. I do. I think his stats could get better, and I think Drake May could most certainly, if this team is to have success and be a playoff team, we're going to get to the end of that and say they're in this spot because of Drake May. That's what I feel we will be saying in December if they are a team looking at potentially. You got them at 11 wins, though?
1: Yeah, 11, 12, okay. Somewhere there.
0: Oh, if they're getting to 11 or 12 wins, I'm going to tell you why they did it. It's because of this guy.
1: Yeah.
0: I don't think they're getting to 11 or 12, but if they do, how could you not think Drake May would be in that MVP talk again?
1: Theoretically, he could have better stats, and people look at it and say, well, he's got better people around him. And I think people were giving him the credit last year because he was a big part of that 10-game win streak where he ran off 10 in a row, and he's doing it with basically Stephon Diggs and a couple other guys.
0: Yeah.
1: You know, and they gave him more credit because he had less around him a year ago. You understand what I'm saying? Like, he can play better this year and finish third or fourth because, well, he had a lot of talent around him. Yeah, that's the way voters work.
0: And because they want to give it to Stafford again. And,
2: right.
0: You know, Breer will launch a campaign for Stafford and then vote for somebody else to cover his tracks.
3: More jerseys playing. Yeah.
1: Exactly.
0: Mm-hmm.
1: Right. Breer will vote whoever gives jerseys to his kid.
0: Soon enough, the Halloween stuff will be off the shelves and it will be Christmas season again. So, you know how that works. Right. You need those gifts.
1: Yeah.
0: Was he in this week? Did you guys have him in?
3: Not yet.
0: No?
3: Not yet.
0: Oh, I don't know if he's coming in this week. I have no idea.
1: Where's the little guy? Do we have the little guy in? No.
0: Reese?
1: Have him in.
0: Was he not? I don't know. It's a weird week. Schedule is thrown all out of whack.
1: It's a weird week. It really is. I think we all settle back in next week to our regular schedule. Yeah,
0: thank God. Need that right now.
4: Reese, Friday, Breer, Thursday.
3: Nice.
0: Tomorrow is Thursday. All right.
1: Wait, Reese is Friday?
0: Exactly. That fits the conversation perfectly. So Breer tomorrow, Reese on Friday.
1: Oh, wow. Great.
0: Okay. Very good. Let's go to Norman in Maine. Hey, Norman. Great to hear from you
1: Norman.
3: There he is.
1: Norman.
5: Hey, what's going on? Joe, Beadle, McCone. Hey. How you guys been?
0: Great.
1: How you doing, Norman? Up there in Maine, Norman. Yep.
5: Oh, I know. I heard about your boy was up here at that football camp.
1: What?
0: Yeah.
3: Yep.
5: Yeah, he's playing football camp, wasn't he?
0: Yeah, he's at the camp.
1: Yeah, up there at camp. 3 days up there, yeah.
5: Oh, yeah. Hey, whereabouts was that? Was that Sebago?
1: Yes, sir. Camp Mattaponi?
5: Oh, yeah. No, yeah. That's over by, I think, Standish. I think. Hey.
0: Can't get there from here.
5: I want you guys to help me.
0: All right.
5: My last verse, you guys all join in with me, all right?
0: Okay. What are we doing? We're singing? Hey,
3: I like this.
5: Yeah, we're going to sing that last verse with

0: name. Let me stop. It's the most wonderful time of the year. Drake May is stunning. The running backs are running. So grab a cold beer. Okay, all together now.
1: It's the most wonderful time of the year.
2: Great job, Norm.
3: Excellent. Excellent call, Norman.
4: You know what?
3: Entertaining as always.
4: I heard a Christmas song out here yesterday.
3: What'd you hear?
4: Oh, I don't even know what it was, but I heard like ding, dong, ding. It was like the bells. It's Christmas. And I'm like, oh, my God, it's coming. It's really like around the corner again. He'll be here before we know it.
3: Zo, have you seen the AI-generated shopping mall videos of Christmas?
4: Oh, from 86
3: Christmas,
4: and 88?
3: Yeah, no, but have you seen the ones that are in the shopping mall? Like, this is the mall in 1992 at Christmas season.
4: Yes, and this is what, like, Gimbals was like in 1986, and you're holding up a Cabbage Patch doll, and there's the other. I'm like, oh, my God, Atari. Yeah, it makes you want to cry. They're so accurate. How do they do that?
3: I don't know. They're inside your brain. Colin is on the line. Colin wants to talk about Mac Hollins and how he impacts the offense. Hi, Colin.
5: Hey, what's going on, guys? Happy football.
4: Hey, buddy. Yes, sir.
5: Hey, I just wanted to know what you guys think Mac Hollins' role is going to be tonight. I was listening. I've been listening all day, and I just heard, you know, I heard the ad about Kelce earlier. I looked. Mac Hollins' first touchdown, $10 will win you $470, it's looking like. So I was wondering what you guys think his role is going to be.
3: Like that.
4: Yeah, I don't think you'd get your first touchdown here. I think if anybody's going to get it, I'd go Dobbs or Ramondre. Ramondre on the ground or Dobbs like on a seam route.
3: Oh, I thought he meant touchdown for Mac Hollins of the season. I thought that was a will he or won't he score a touchdown.
4: I thought he meant of the game.
3: No, I think you're probably right. So okay. You're probably right. It's probably what you thought it was.
4: But I think, you know, he's going to be in some of your bigger formations to help with the blocking. He's sort of kind of like, you're in essence, your third tight end. Get ready for him to catch the dig routes, you know, the slants, maybe a go route, deep crosser. You know, that's his forte. But he's not a game breaker, but he's a possession guy, and he'll fight and get the ball.
3: Gretchen's in Foxborough. Gretchen.
6: Hey, good afternoon. Hey,
3: give me a score. Gretchen, we need a score. What do you got? Okay, what do you got?
6: I got 27-23 Pats. And if you know, everybody believes in who we have, and if everybody believes in what they can do, and everybody is healthy, I don't see any reason why this score will not complete, because they have something to say for losing the against them.
3: You know what, Gretchen? I've been thinking about that because I saw some of Drake May's comments about, is this revenge? And I think they've shied away from that angle. We can get into that with David Andrews coming up. Also want to say thanks to Dave and Buster's for bringing in lunch today.
4: Nice.
3: So the amount of wings that they are, not only did they bring us the wings today, they are hand tossing them in the sauces out there right now.
4: I love hand tossing.
3: They have the big metal bowl and the different sauces.
4: They're making it for you.
3: They're making it fresh.
2: It's a show, man. It's great.
3: Awesome.
2: Yeah.
3: It is a display. It is a display of wing greatness from our friends at Dave & Buster's. You should see how many people walked in front of the studio here, Zo, to get over to the Dave & Buster's wings that they brought in today. 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They have a new game day wings deal. 10 wings for $10. 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Okay, I'm just going to tell you that. 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And our thanks to Dave & Buster's for all the food that they brought here to the Sports Hub today to celebrate the start of football season. 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
8: All right, the Patriots kicking off their season with a Super Bowl rematch against the Seahawks in Seattle. And, of course, you can hear the game right here on 98.5 The Sports Hub. Bob Sosi and Zoe have the call of the game. Jim Murray and Chris Gasper get you ready for all the action with Patriots preview beginning at 5:30. The New York Post reporting that Diana Rossini will tell her side of the story upon taking her next job. The goal, per the report, would be to, quote, speak on the matter and move past it once and for all. Red Sox falling to the Angels at Fenway last night, 6-1. Those two teams back at it tonight. Jake Bennett gets the start for Boston. First pitch over at Fenway set for 6:45. The New England Revolution also in action tonight, taking on New York City FC. You can catch that game over on our HD2 station beginning at 8 o'clock. 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Don't let joint pain keep you off the court, course, or trail. 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I'm Tim McConnell, Boston Salt for Sports 98.5. 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

0: It's the noontime hour of Zolak and Bertrand. On day one of the NFL season, we have David Andrews with us in studio, and he's brought to you by Mario's Roofing. 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They won't soak you to keep you warm and dry. Mario's! They really asked me to do that. They wanted me to do that at the end. They instructed me to do that. I'm happy to do it. I love it. Mario's!
1: I do enjoy it.
0: But I can't take credit for that. They wanted me to do that. David Andrews, great to see you. Happy football season.
1: It feels weird.
0: It is strange being on a Wednesday. It is very odd to be midweek. The calendar felt very off for the team, for the press availabilities and the days that guys were talking, and it just none of it felt routine this week.
1: Very weird. And I mean, it's got to feel weird for the players too. I mean, like, Saturday was their Wednesday of the week, you know, and it's kind of like you play long enough, you get used to playing on Thursday and things like that. But the Wednesday definitely is a opening Wednesday and opening in Australia. It's just really hard for me to wrap my head around both.
0: I've heard that if the Patriots were to lose tonight, that it is tough for whichever team really loses a game and then has so much time to sit on it before their next game. And I'm picking Seattle to win this game, but I also don't believe in that, that it's somehow really bad to lose this game and then sit on it. If they lose tonight and they discover things about themselves that they will then be able to fix and correct going into their next game, to me, the extra time is a benefit, not something bad. If you go out and you play a great game and you don't really reveal any mistakes or issues that you're having as an offense or a defense, well, then what are you doing for the next 10 days?
1: Yeah, I mean, I understand that point. And I think it's more of a mental aspect of it's bad, because then you're just sitting there thinking and thinking and thinking. And, you know, the one thing about the NFL season and obviously other sports too, but you know, all right, you have a bad loss on Sunday. Then next thing you know, it's like, all right, we're in on Monday.
2: Okay, I'm back.
1: We got to fix it.
0: Jesus is back.
1: Can people hear,
2: sorry.
1: Can people hear that?
0: I'm back. Yeah, oh, yeah. Yeah, oh, yeah. Everybody's here.
2: Yeah. Major malfunction here, Pyle.
0: Okay.
1: I was wondering.
0: Zoe's now back.
1: Left.
0: He's here now.
2: I'm back. I'm back.
1: So Monday, you go in there and you fix it, and then by Monday night, you're kind of moving on. And from a mental aspect as a player, that feels good, because you want to go back out there and prove that you're wrong. I do think in the sense of preparing and fixing something, you know, look, it's the first time a lot of these guys have played, obviously, all of the starters. So, you know, there is some, you know, maybe some benefits of like, all right, we can sneak an extra two practices in, or however they decide to do it here. And I also think, even if you win, you're also just sitting there for 5 days on it. So, like, I think it goes both ways. What's up, Zoe?
2: Hey, how we doing, buddy?
1: I'm good, man.
2: I miss you out here. Miss you on these flights.
1: Well, some days I do.
2: Yeah. You were always the first one they rolled out in uniform, right, post-game?
1: Like,
2: yeah, that was a full guarantee. We're going to get David Andrews at least at the podium. So, good days and bad days.
1: Yeah.
3: What's it like playing in this game for Seattle?
0: I love that we are showing so you're sideways now.
1: Yeah, our people. Yeah.
0: What do you mean sideways? They're putting it on the screen. I'm like, I hope they put this up. Yeah. I don't know how you were. You're now flipped sideways on the.
4: Do the thing I told you to do.
2: I did do it. I did it five times.
1: I feel bad for Zach.
0: Oh, is he frozen now? Now he's not even moving. His lips aren't moving.
3: Oh man.
0: Oh, now he's
2: there. He is. Again. Check, check, check.
0: No, we can hear you. We can now hear you. Your audio is good. Right? Your video is funny.
4: Video is good.
0: It is.
2: No, it's fine.
0: I don't see him on my end. Yeah.
2: It's glitched on both ends here.
0: It's okay. So. It's funny though. Yeah.
1: Playing it as a player as Seattle, I guess. Look, I mean, I think it's different than like the NBA, and maybe the NBA does it different now. But like, I remember in the Jordan and seeing this, I feel like the Jordan documentary, they give their rings on night one of the season. In the NFL, you know,
0: baseball does that too.
1: Do they?
0: Yeah, where the Red Sox have won a World Series, and then the following opening day, they're handing out rings
3: like the boss.
2: That's weird.
0: As you go out to the to the baseline to stand before the anthem. They're having a presentation of rings. In football, that's already happened. That's done and over with. Seattle had their rings dropped on them a month ago.
1: Yeah, in June.
2: That was awesome.
1: You know, and so you might know more about this because I don't specifically remember it. The banner drops before we even run out of the tunnel, correct. Right?
2: Oh, yeah, yeah, yeah, yeah.
1: Yeah, so, yep. Like, I don't, to me, like, other than maybe the saying there's a little bit more buzz and energy in the crowd, which is obviously because of that, but then it's also a primetime game.
3: Yep.
1: It's the first game of the season. People are there ripping and raring, ready to go. So, like, to me, you know, as a player, it's not that much of, like, a fanfare thing.
3: Yeah.
1: Because you already did all that with your rings and the team party.
2: Right.
1: And the rest
2: That's a good point.
1: The rest of the stuff comes. If anything, it definitely gets the crowd more, you know, into it. But like I said, it's also the first game of the year. We know how, I mean, all of us are football, starving for football. So, you know, it has that effect, I think.
0: Yeah, I do think that there is this, obviously there's some evidence to the first quarter. The home teams in these situations haven't been great. They've come out of it. What's the last six? Is that what you said?
3: I think Phil said four out of the last five games the home teams have been down at the end of the first quarter.
0: Home teams trailing.
1: I mean, look, I'll say this. Vrabel on Sunday, again, this goes back to the days of the week are so messed up. But he said someone asked him something about starting fast. And I loved what he said because, sure, if you were going to say, hey, perfectly, how do you go out there and beat Seattle? It would be start fast, stay out of, you know, stay in manageable third downs, because I went back and watched the Super Bowl, and that was definitely an issue. But, you know, all that stuff's great to say, and yeah, you want to do it. But to me, the game's more about how you respond when something doesn't go right. Look, it's week one. Something's not going to go right.
3: Yeah.
1: You might be down. There might be turnover early, or you might, the first third down of the game might be third and 15 because you jumped off sides because of the crowd noise. Like, something is going to go wrong. It's more about how you respond to that. And I mean, that's the thing. I mean, Zoe, you remember, I mean, everyone probably does. In 2017, we played the Chiefs after beating the Falcons, right? We looked like world beaters for the first half. And then we lost, like, 30-something to 14 or 7. Like, it was crazy. They came out of nowhere, and we couldn't do anything, and that was kind of...
2: Couldn't stop that seam route. You had that running back on that seam route. You had Kareem Hunt, linebackers.
1: Like, that coming out party, so that to me is like, you know, and we lost the game, obviously. So, like, yeah, starting fast is great, but you play 60 minutes for a reason.
2: Yeah, I think that was Alex Smith, too.
1: It was. Mahomes was a rookie, but it was Alex Smith. But it was like the coming out of that skill party.
2: Sure.
1: Those skill guys.
2: Yeah.
0: So, with the week, I don't think you've not been in since the Gonzalez contract was signed, right?
1: No.
0: That's now behind the team. What was your reaction to the deal getting done and the terms of it and all of it?
1: I mean, I think there comes a point, right, where when you're a top guy like that, like, there's only so much negotiating going on. I truly feel like the parameters are kind of set, you know, and then it's just kind of working it out on both sides. To me, I always felt like they were a lot closer than whatever people thought, like, to how he handled his business. You know, to me, if there wasn't, and I'm not saying it was always great, but like, if there wasn't some good stuff in the contract, he wouldn't have been practicing one bit. And again, this week, like, making the trip out there, doing that whole thing, like, I'm sure he did practice. I know, you know, the media says he does, but also they're only out there for 15 minutes. So, like, you don't know if he didn't. But to me, it just felt like this was inevitable. Like, I don't think the Patriots were going to let him not have a contract to play. And I don't think he was, you know, going to go through all he did if he didn't feel like he was close.
0: All right, more with David Andrews, including your thoughts and calls with him coming up on Zolak and Bertrand. Don't go anywhere.
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0: Hey, it's here and it's happening. 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

0: David Andrews is with us on Zolak and Bertrand. Zoe is in Seattle today getting ready for tonight's game between the Pats and Seahawks as the season is set to begin in the NFL. A game tonight in Seattle, a game tomorrow in Australia for the NFL. Over these
1: we'll show you, say,
0: oh,
1: eh?
0: Here we go again.
1: Beer. I'll show you for beer.
2: Foster's.
1: Crikey's. Good day, mate.
2: Michael don't say the game at Outback tomorrow.
1: Oh, my God. That'd be great. Get the awesome blossom.
2: Yeah.
1: Right? What is that? Bloomin' Onion.
2: Bloomin' Onion.
3: Yeah.
1: Yeah, awesome blossom's Applebee's, right? They don't even have that Applebee's anymore, do they?
0: I think that may have been Chili's.
1: I want my baby back, baby back.
3: So there you go. Yeah, you're just Chili's. All over the map
0: that,
3: right
0: yeah,
3: now.
0: Chili's, yeah, Chili's. Chili's is banned, so they won't have to do with them anymore after that Cinco de Mayo incident.
2: What happened to Chili's?
1: Oh, yeah, that's our fault, man. Don't tell me pick it up at 40 minutes and I'm sitting there for 2 hours.
4: In the throes of COVID. On the day one of COVID.
1: Come on.
2: At the Chili's by Target right there?
1: Yeah, yeah. Oh. Exactly.
2: I like that Chili's.
0: It's a good Chili's. That's nice.
3: Yeah.
4: So do a lot of people.
0: A lot of people enjoy Chili's. Yeah.
1: Jake is advertised.
0: Jake is in Boston, eh, Jake?
5: That Chili's I like to go to after we win football games. So I hadn't been to a lot of that Chili's the last couple of years here.
1: Really?
5: Boys, happy football season. David Andrews, how are you, buddy?
2: I'm wonderful. You got football.
5: All right, look to your right. Look in the glowing eyes of Mark Bertrand. That is what a man coming back from real medical leave looks like. Mark, it's good to have you back. That would be cancer, not whatever Steve has. I've noticed that I'm looking forward to Ann Michael May.
0: What a twist. What a twist, Jake. Okay, go on. Ann Michael May, yes.
5: I'm looking forward to Drake May and Caleb Lomu tonight. And obviously, like, we see them in camp, but I'm excited to see the evolution of Ann Michael May's leadership role with the Wags. Now, she took Caleb Lomu's wife, Kitty, to the U.S. Open last week, included her in food reviews. And David, did Giselle ever do something like that with Mackenzie, where, like, took Mackenzie under her wing, made her famous? Did that happen at all?
0: Was she relatable? You know, easy to connect with?
5: Or was she a really bad person, maybe a witch that needs to be jailed for, like, emotionally murdering her ex-husband?
1: Jesus. What's wrong with you?
5: Anyways, I got another question for you, David.
0: Okay, another question for David. Go ahead.
5: The night before the AFC Championship game, when you were betraying Patriot Nation at your drinky-drinky dance party at Stidham's house, what else did you have going on? What was going
1: on Dave,
5: there?
1: Were
5: there
0: what a call today. All right, go on.
5: The stories was awesome, like drinks, alcohol, skiing. Like it was. Tell me, what was going on there? It looked like a lot of fun.
2: Did you not see me at the Patriots party there, Jake?
5: I mean,
2: oh, you weren't
5: it
2: there.
5: It was, but we saw you on Instagram stories at like 2 in the morning. One happened at like 6, the other happened at 2 in the morning.
2: What?
1: He's mad that you're
5: Patriot
1: friends with a former player.
0: He's having a hard time letting go of the fact that you're friends with Stidham.
1: He can't understand the fact that you're still friends with somebody after they split from the team, which is good.
0: He's saying you're betraying Patriots Nation for your friendship with Stidham. That's been his claim, but it's been going on for what, 8 months now?
5: And I had to push her up there because she's not going to come on her own.
0: Oh, jeez.
1: Oh,
0: we don't
1: God.
0: Have to play that again.
1: Whoa.
2: What is that?
0: Giselle, that was his fake promo from a week ago. Giselle, he was talking about his dog. The dog.
2: The dog's name Giselle?
0: No, his dog.
3: His dog had to be rescued.
0: The golden retriever who needed to be rescued by Boston Fire.
1: That's unbelievable.
0: How about that? Yeah, Giselle being accessible and being, mingling with the other wives.
2: So one time.
0: I doubt that ever happened.
2: Yeah, well, one time they had a dinner party at their house.
1: At whose house?
2: At Brady's.
1: Okay, ooh.
0: Nice house.
2: And I don't know how I got put in charge, but I guess I did. And I took a lot of
1: organized wives?
2: Yeah, we're gonna ask wives. And I was like, "No, let's have a boys' night." That's what I with Tom. I was like, "Yeah, like he couldn't live normal people life, you know."
4: O2 Tom probably would have done that.
0: O2 Tom was shooting pool down at the rack.
2: Yeah,
0: so.
2: Yep. Yeah, like
1: the apple cap was so.
2: Yeah, like this is a different. By the time I got here, he's a superstar, and can't do normal people things. But so we were having this party, and I was like, oh, man. And I was like, well, let's just have a boys' night, you know?
0: And you changed it to a boys' night?
2: Well, I thought that's kind of – well, he was like, look, you guys can bring your wives if you want, but, like, don't bring a girl you met the other night, you know? And so when I was like –
0: this was like a wedding invite. You can get the plus one if it's a wife or a serious girlfriend.
2: Yeah.
0: But don't just bring any random.
2: So I talked to Hoyer. So I talked to Hoyer.
1: Oh, this is good.
2: I talked to Hoyer. Hoyer, I was like, Hoyer, you bringing, you know, your wife? Like, you know, and he's like, nah, like, nah. I was like, all right, cool. Then, like, we'll just, if you're not going to bring your wife, then, like, we'll just do boys. We got there. Giselle's there. She's like, where's your wife?
1: Oh, my God.
2: And I was like, you know, the wives were pissed once they found out because they all went out in, like, Providence or something. And
1: oh, you a-hole.
2: And Tom was like, are you kidding me? You didn't bring your wife? You didn't bring Mackenzie? I was like, well, I thought it was like a boys' night, like a boys' thing, you know? I didn't know she was.
1: He probably got tied up and whipped that night.
0: Wow.
2: Yeah, it was a huge swing and miss on our part. But he also planned it the day of, you know?
1: What would they have? Like, would they have
0: where did house? You where did you sit? What was right the seating arrangement?
2: T-Bone, I'm going to cut your finger off. Or delete that button.
0: Right. Middle of the table, or is it one of the ends?
4: He's looking at the place settings.
0: A giant floral arrangement in front of him. Couldn't see the people. Couldn't see anyone on the other side of the table.
4: That's why Brady
1: didn't know. It's nice he sent you that video.
2: It was a great dinner. I had a full bar.
3: Oh, nice.
2: Wow.
3: It's great.
2: I mean, other than the whole mishap with the wives, I had a great time.
0: How many other wives were missing?
2: 100%.
0: Oh, so none of the wives came.
1: Oh.
0: So what did Giselle do? She was just like,
2: she was okay.
1: She's Bo Callahan. I mean, she's great. Bo Callahan.
2: She talked to all of us. And
1: she played the guitar?
2: No, I didn't see a guitar.
1: Did she have shoes on?
2: I don't remember. It was in their backyard, so maybe.
0: Probably not.
1: Not bare feet.
0: The
1: right.
0: Bare feet, wet earth.
4: You definitely caused a fight.
0: You absolutely did. You and Hoyer were the ones leading the don't bring the wives.
2: No, I was too young to be making those decisions.
0: So Hoyer, we'll blame Hoyer.
2: Yeah, let's blame Hoyer.
0: Hoyer, he was the veteran. He should have known better.
2: Let's blame Hoyer. I was too young to be making those decisions. Too newly married.
0: See the road that Jake just sent us down by bringing these things up?
1: It's a great distraction.
0: Inside sources tell me that Ann Michael May was on the same flight as Shaughnessy and Rochi on the way out.
3: Oh, there you go.
2: She's gone.
0: Yeah. And she sat in coach like regular people do.
3: Wow.
0: How about that? That's regular people stuff. I don't even think
2: for me.
0: David Andrews doesn't sit in coach.
2: I sit in coach with the kids. But if I get to get on a flight, I got to fly home this weekend for a speech. And I didn't. I did the comfort.
0: Comfort?
2: But
0: Delta?
2: But
0: Delta
2: I was
0: comfort?
2: Hedging my bet. On an upgrade, and I got it.
0: You got it. Yeah. Nailed it.
1: Attaboy.
2: So, but yeah, if I'm too big by myself back there, you know, then you're just you're in a weird.
1: It's like me, man. Like, I gotta book my Super Bowl one right now. I gotta do first class, Ken. I don't fit, dude.
2: I agree.
1: Knees that you can't like even with the I get in with the chairs, they don't put the chair back. My knees are still hitting the chair in front of me.
2: And the problem is, like, half the time, I don't even use the perks of flying
1: right.
2: First. I'm not even drinking. Like, I'm flying tomorrow or Saturday I think my flight's at, like, 6. So, like, I'm not going to want a cocktail.
0: You don't care about the drinks or the food. You care about the space and
3: the
0: seat.
3: Space, yeah.
1: Yes, correct.
0: I'm with you 100%.
1: Totally.
0: On that.
1: Totally.
0: Even when you're in first class now, whatever food they're giving, it's like, yeah.
2: I could maybe get.
0: It's rarely good.
2: Wasn't Delta doing Shake Shack at one point?
0: Like, yeah, they were. Like, yeah.
2: I could get fired up for a little burger.
1: What are your medallion number? Like you eat at the Delta.
3: I was going to say, aren't you guys in the lounge though?
0: Okay, the lounge is top notch. Zoe got me into the lounge multiple times, and Zoe, the lounge is where it's at. The pre-flight lounge.
1: Totally, like, you don't even want anything on the flight. Just you want the space. It's space, correct?
2: Yes.
1: Yeah.
0: Warren is in Holden today for Zoe. What do you got?
1: Hey, Warren.
6: Hey guys, how you doing?
0: Good.
1: Good.
6: I'm actually cleaning out my garage, but I caught it, so I didn't actually miss you. First of all, I want to say a couple things real quick. Dave, Mr. Andrews, and Zolak, thank you very much for your contribution to Patriots. Every fan really appreciates it. I do have something to say about the Super Bowl this year. Well, not this year, last year. And this year's league, okay? We weren't even supposed to be in the playoffs last year. When they beat the Bills last year, what was it, the fifth game?
2: Yeah, I think so. Something like that.
6: I said, when they beat the Bills, if they keep playing like this, and the officials keep calling the games like they are, they're going to go to the playoffs, and they might even find themselves in the Super Bowl, and everybody laughed. How many games?
1: What was fourteen. But what was the thing about the refs? What do you mean the refs keep calling games?
6: I'm glad you asked that, Joe, because it's the same thing. Well, last year it wasn't. Last year it was clean. In other words, every time they played, the Patriots got the same shot as the opposing team. And guess
1: what?
6: Okay. They did really well most of the year, right? But this year, we're going to see if it happens again. This year, maybe it'll be better, maybe it'll be worse. But if the officials call the O-line on the opposing team, meaning the Seahawks, the way they do the Patriots, they got a really good chance of winning. They don't.
1: So you're saying let them play.
6: Yeah.
1: See, and you're going to get a lot more man this year with Gonzo because you're going to lock down, play more man because I think that's going to be the benefit. With Byard being back there and policing things, that's going to put Woodson down in the box. He's going to be, you know, helping support the run, a little free roam. He's going to cover tight ends. And you just have to watch those tug and pulls, you know, if they're going to throw early flags on it or not or let him play. You know, Ty Law was an expert at that. He knew the belt area, where to grab, where not to, so the ref couldn't see it. And that's just that. We'll see how they call it. Get ready for the flags tonight. It's going to be early flags, I'm telling you.
2: I was about to say, because right, these refs, what happens
1: They're
2: amped up too. The league has meetings with them and says, hey, these are point of emphasis for us this year. And look, the refs get graded and all of that too. Like, you know, I know people, you know, love to just, you know, hate on them. But, you know, they're getting graded and all of this. But if the league has a point of emphasis with whatever, like it was taunting a few years ago that was talked about, right?
3: Yep.
2: You saw that so much.
3: Mm-hmm.
2: And so if it's, hey, we're – like I saw this, I think, the other night, like these, like, guys on bull rushes, a lot of O-linemen will chop guys' hands down, and they fall because they're leaning on you and pushing. You know, and that got called in college football, and I think that's become – you've seen it in the NFL.
1: What, you can't chop?
2: They don't want you to be engaged and pull them down because they're leaning. I think you can chop, but if you're engaged and you pull them down, they're gonna throw a flag. Like that might be a point of emphasis, and it's not one that comes up on an every down type of play. But if those emphases are hit with these refs, especially the first game of the year, like they're gonna try to make points, I think.
0: Well, your referee tonight is Adrian Hill, who ranked sixth in the NFL last year in penalties. His crew had the sixth most penalties in the NFL in 2025. What are you already grumbling over there, Zoe?
1: Yeah, I don't want to get on these guys early, man.
0: He was the sixth last year. He was seventh the year before. He is a top 10 flag thrower. Okay? This is again, the crews change year to year. It's not the same groups, but the last 2 years running, he's been the sixth overall in flags. The year before, I think he was ninth. So, again, top 10 back in 23. He's always in the mix at the top of the league. He was number six in 22. Very consistent flag-throwing crew led by Adrian Hill.
2: You always got to butter him up, though. I always tried to be so nice to him.
0: Did it ever work?
1: You have to.
2: I mean, I feel like sometimes, you know, like if you were close, like if you were nice and not, you know, a-hole to him, like you might get the benefit of the doubt if it wasn't egregious, like if it was more of a judgment call, you know. That's why I always hated when Dante yelled at him in training camp. Don't yell at him, we want him to like us, you know. Like,
1: we used to have a test,
2: just buy him something.
0: Well, I mean, you also have the benefit of hey ref, you know, look out for this, as we know over the years, whether it be the Super Bowl against the Falcons or the games against Kansas City, that there was always the, hey, ref, keep an eye on this. And then all of a sudden you get a flag when you need it.
1: Yep.
0: So, yes.
1: Getting other jobs.
0: What's the icebreaker? What was David Andrews' icebreaker with a ref?
2: Well, being the center, a lot of times, right, you have more.
1: Right there in the middle.
2: Thanks, though.
3: Middle of the conversation. Yep.
2: You have just there. So, you know, you would have, they would come up, shake your hand, and, you know, like try to keep up with them and you know, have a conversation with them rather than kind of blowing them off. And, you know, I mean, yeah, good to see you, man. Or try to make something light, like if it's a cold game, hot game, rain game, you know, whatever.
3: Barth is texting me saying that Hill is the guy that had the pass interference calls in the Saints game last year.
2: Oh, great.
1: Oh,
3: against the Pats. So that's your crew.
0: That's your guy.
2: Oh, I did. I'll say this.
1: Jerome Boger's son, though. That was Jerome Boger's son that called that.
0: He wasn't a ref, but he was one of the guys.
1: He was the guy that threw the flag on the PI on Diggs. Yeah. That's right. Yep.
2: I had a ref explain to me one time. He's like, "Hey, watch that. You know, that could have been a penalty." And I was like, "Well, why didn't you?" I asked him one day. I was like, "Why didn't you call that?" And he goes, "Because to me, it wasn't egregious enough, and it felt inconsequential to the play." And I think that's a good way to.
0: You know, that is part of their training about inconsequential activities, not always getting the flag. That's not just his opinion or how he approaches it.
3: They're told to operate
0: in that fashion.
2: I think that's how it should be. You know, like you call a penalty every play if you really want.
0: Exactly. That's exactly right.
1: Yeah.
0: More with David Andrews coming up after these headlines with Tim McCone.
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1: I don't have any here.
3: Patriots kicking off their season with a Super Bowl rematch.
0: He doesn't, but McCone does.
3: Against Seahawks in Seattle. You can hear the game right here on 98.5 The Sports Hub. Soucy and Zoe have the call. Jim Murray, Chris Gasper, get you ready for all the action with Patriots preview beginning at 5:30. New York Post reporting that Diana Rossini will tell her side of the story upon taking her next job. The goal for the report will be to, quote, speak on the matter and move past it once and for all. Red Sox fall to the Angels at Fenway last night, 6-1. Those two teams back at it tonight. Jake Bennett gets the start for Boston. First pitch, 6:45. And the Revs also in action tonight, taking on New York City FC. You can catch that one over on our HD2 station beginning at 8. 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
7: 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Argue about it. It is Boston Sports. Boston Sports. 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

0: David Andrews is with us in our Town Fair Tire Studios. Patriots and Seahawks tonight, right here on 98.5 The Sports Hub. It's the NFL season opener. Pre-game coverage getting underway at 5 p.m., correct? Is it 5 or 5:30? 5:30. I don't know because it's not my program anymore. I've moved on. It's not my thing anymore. I'm sure we're going to hear David Andrews.
1: 5:40.
0: 5:40, David Andrews, right there out of the gate, early on in the program.
2: I'll be at the stadium tonight for a event, so I had to get it in.
0: Oh, a little viewing party going on there?
2: Yeah, I think it's nice. A Bud Light watch party. So
3: cool. Oh, there you go.
2: Should be a good night.
0: I like that.
4: Nice check. Nice check for that.
2: Yep. No, I do this just out of the goodness of my heart, though.
0: So. Charitable guy.
2: I listen, obviously, to the radio more than I should, but what do you guys think the actual, because I feel like I hear both sides of fans. Are they, like, excited, or are they like, oh, man?
4: Well, both.
0: I'm a little fearful for them, if I could sum it up in an emotion and as a fan. I'm fearful that tonight doesn't go well. And not that I believe that that would be a sign of what it is for the rest of the season, but
2: it's a kick in the gut.
0: Yeah, it is. And a lot has gone into making the team better than what they were, at least on the offensive side of the ball.
2: Yeah.
0: February. A lot has gone into that. I mean, Romeo Doubs and A.J. Brown and trying their very best to try and upgrade an offensive line, which might be one of the hardest things to do in football, to upgrade your offensive line in one offseason. It sucks. It's just a hard thing to do. There are not enough good offensive linemen in this sport. There always seems to be a shortage. Exactly. Yeah. There are not enough good quarterbacks and not enough good offensive linemen in the sport, and I don't know. I feel like if those things don't look great and flashy, which is what it is in the offseason, you get A.J. Brown. Massive deal. But what if A.J. Brown has two catches tonight or three catches tonight?
4: Yeah.
0: Like, I'm just afraid of that.
4: Get a chance to get punched in the gut tonight, like you said, and then it stews with you for 10 days, and then you're not kind of fired up for the Pittsburgh game. But if you clip him tonight, you get a chance to – get off to a hell of a start this year because you got 10 days for the home opener, and I think the home opener would be a little bit more bedlam.
0: Well, their home opener to me is a must-win game.
3: Yeah, with the way the schedule breaks.
0: And so I'm not.
4: But if you win tonight, you get a chance to start 2-0. That's big.
2: I would say this to me. I always thought earlier in the season, technically, and I mean, I guess this is always true, so just bear with me, but technically the best team doesn't win. I think early in the year, the team that can limit the mistakes and play good fundamental football, like the scheme thing, like, look, there's so much element of unknown in week one. Like, yeah, these teams played each other the last game of the year. Mike McDonald's not going to run out the same defensive game plan. Josh McDaniels is going to run out the same offensive game plan. Like, there's going to be some question marks on, like, hey, what are they going to do? You know, and it's kind of going to be some jockeying. Like, I wouldn't be surprised early in the game if you see a lot of different personnel groups from the offense. So Josh can be like, all right, this is how they're going to respond. We didn't have, you know, Reggie Gilliam. Like, how are they going to shift their coverage? Who are they going to try to take away? Like, sure, obviously, you know, you would say A.J. Brown, but they might have a different game plan. It might be Witherspoon on A.J. Brown, and we're going to let that, you know, play, or however they're going to do it. So, you know, I think to me, you know, it's such a toss-up. And I will say to this, Hoyer made this point on our podcast, and I think it's very true. On paper, the Patriots are the team that got better this year. You just made a lot of the points about who they added in the offseason. It's the same coaching staff. You know, Seattle loses Kenneth Walker. Then Charbonnet's now out. You know, they're going to be relying on this rookie running back tonight. Like, he's got to be their bell cow. Like, he might be great, but he's also a rookie playing in his first NFL game in an offense where you have to run the ball to be
3: – new offensive coordinator.
2: New offensive coordinator, like, who is at heart an O-line running game guy. You know, so how is that assimilating to the past game? He's an O-line running back guy now with a rookie running back. So, you know, I mean, on paper, to me, you kind of sit there and say, yeah, the Patriots got better, I think, more than Seattle did.
0: So what if it doesn't go well? That's my fear. That's the fearful part for me.
2: To me, oh, well, it doesn't go well. It's week one. You play a 17-game season for a reason. More of the football in me than whatever media personality. But, like, oh, well.
4: Fans don't like that, though.
2: No, yep. I know they don't. And I wouldn't. I'm not going to be excited. I'm not going to wake up tomorrow and be like, great, that was. We needed that. No, you don't need it. But, you know, look, if it doesn't go well, what are you going to do? Just crap down your leg for the next 16 weeks? No. Right. It's just like last year. They lose that ugly game to Pittsburgh. What, week three?
0: I like soft landings in the opener. I hate this spot for them.
3: Last year was a soft landing. You lost to the worst team in football last year.
0: I know.
2: Then you lost to the Steelers early. Yeah. And, like, you don't talk. We did. By week 14, were we talking about that?
3: No, because they went
0: on a ridiculous winning streak.
2: But, like, that's all that matters is just, you know, I think the coaching staff and the leaders on the football team now, maybe last year, could you say, are you a little worried about that? Yes. What kind of culture? I think they formed that. So to me now, I think they proved everything I wanted to see about a culture and the leaderships on that team. So now if they start 0-1, I'm not ripping the panic button.
0: My only fear about this team and this year is there has to be more pressure for a million obvious reasons on them than what they had a year ago. But also there's – take that part of it out of it, that they're now established as a team and a culture. There's got to be pressure every week to not let any winnable games or winning opportunities. You're in a spot in the fourth quarter, and you got a three-point lead against Seattle tonight. You can't let that slip away because of your schedule, because there are no stretches where you can make up for it and beat up on bad teams. The way they figured out a way to do that a year ago.
2: I agree. And look, in the truth of the matter, great teams find a way to win.
0: Yeah.
2: No matter what, when it comes down to it, you find a way to win, and you don't let those opportunities go to waste. So, you know, I don't know. I think it's exciting. I think, you know, to me it's like, oh, it doesn't change anything on what happened last year. It's not really going to change anything. I think it's a great measure. Like, to me, usually, has this ever happened? Like the two Super Bowl teams have a rematch week one?
0: Yes, it has. They've done this before. It's been a bit. How long has it been?
2: Because I think that's kind of – I just think it's kind of, you know, unique. We obviously never – I think we did – we opened with Steelers.
0: 2016 was the last time they did it when they did Broncos-Panthers.
2: Okay.
0: Yeah. So it has happened before. 2016. Super Bowl winners are 9-3 when a rematch is played at all in the following regular season. And so this will be the third time they've done the Super Bowl rematch in a game to open the season. But they've had rematches of a Super Bowl 12 times.
2: We played Atlanta in 17.
0: Right. And won.
2: We did.
0: Yeah.
2: The fall game.
0: Yep. Let's get your calls in with David Andrews. Before he departs, we'll do it next.
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0: Let's get to some of your thoughts with David Andrews before we say goodbye to David Andrews. Always the same.
1: Where's he going?
0: What?
1: Where's he going?
0: He's leaving at 1 o'clock.
2: He's going home.
0: He's going home.
2: I'll be on at 5:40. Okay.
0: He's gonna be back on later tonight.
1: Attaboy.
0: Let's grab your
1: good work.
0: Let's grab
1: good
0: your
1: work.
0: Zoe is sideways again on the video. I don't know how that keeps happening.
2: This is a battle
0: he's been fighting today.
2: Yeah, like him actually just being here rather than just doing like 30 minutes, I'll give him my hat.
0: Absolutely.
1: Attaboy.
0: The video thing is comical. Oh, there he is. Now it looks great again.
1: Boom.
0: Oh,
1: there
0: it goes. And then it goes away. It's so bad.
1: How's it go away?
0: I don't know. I don't know what's happening. But now we see you again. Dan's,
2: it's like a nice hotel.
0: Dan's in Cambridge. Hey, Dan.
1: Very nice.
3: Hey, how's it going, guys?
0: Hey.
1: Hey.
3: I just want to check on my guy, Zoe. He was breathing.
0: He is breathing.
3: And I just want to make sure he's doing okay. You going to make it to kickoff, all right, buddy?
1: Yeah. I think so. This goddamn mic.
0: Jimmy's in New Hampshire. Hi, Jimmy.
4: Yeah, so you don't sound like Vader, and I'm 36, so maybe you guys don't get this reference, but you sound like Brainy from Hey Arnold, the kid that gets punched in the face by Helga every time. Do you guys think that the Russini info coming out whenever she drops it, like, I'm kind of the mindset that it doesn't matter on field, like nothing that's going to happen or did happen will impact the field play, but you know, whether they go 0-4 or 4-0, do you think there will be a level of success that will almost temper the questions that Vrabel will be faced for that?
0: If they're 4-0 and something drops on that front, people will be like, how dare you?
2: Yeah.
0: Right? I mean, it will.
1: Any other way, it will be. Yeah, it'll go the other way.
0: I think the record does matter.
2: I agree with him. Like, I don't.

0: know if it's really going to have an impact on the level of play on the field.
1: Mm-hmm.
0: I don't think that...
2: No, it'll change the question, what it will do.
0: Yeah, things happen all the time in an NFL locker room with guys, whatever
2: guys
0: it may
2: don't care.
0: Be. Yeah, and, you know, you might be like, oh, this guy got arrested this offseason, but he is sure playing good ball right now. Right. You know,
2: he can run.
0: Yeah, you know, whatever it is, like, you know, yeah. Guys are going through things, and, you know, like, you want to be there and support him, but, like, you're there to play football, and... To me, it's like one of those things where, yeah, if you're struggling no matter what, even if this didn't happen, the media's natural inclination, right, is to question everything no matter what, like even if nothing ever happened.
1: But if the team's 4-0, I think there will be so much less attention paid to that. It's like, well, who gives a damn? They're 4-0, right? Whereas if, they're a bad
0: winning
1: team,
0: cures
1: bad
0: everything.
1: Record, they're not playing well. Oh, this now popped up. This is something different than talking about the losing. Mike is in Everett. Hey, Mike.
3: Hey guys, can you hear me?
1: Yeah.
2: Yes.
3: So Dan stole my thunder. I was going to give Joe a hard time about his breathing, but I'll pivot. David, are you going to do the Barstool trivia show again this season?
0: I think so. I hope so.
3: Oh man, you're electric. It's fun watching your team play. So I'm looking forward to it.
0: Thank you. Appreciate it. Yeah, we should have done better last year. We had some turmoil at the end.
3: Yeah, honestly. Well, that's all I got, guys. Looking forward to a good season. Thank you.
1: All right, Mike.
0: Thanks, Mike.
1: Let's go to Ibby in Woonsocket. Ibby.
4: Hey, what's up, guys? It's been a long time. Thanks for having me. David, thanks for coming up to me after the Atlanta Falcons parade when you guys won. You came and dapped me up, and I was like, wow, this guy has huge hands, but they were the softest hands I've ever dapped up in my life. Shout out to you. Thanks for winning us chips and doing all that. But David, yeah, I don't know. Like, I was like, I thought it was going to be the most calloused hand I ever dapped up, but I was like, wow. But anyways.
2: Well, he's the first one to snap Brady his balls, you know, so they have to be soft.
4: Yo, I've actually dapped you up as well, though. You're a cool guy. I wish we could, like, listen to your you on the radio, but live on TV. I try to sync it up all the time, but, you know, it's tough. But
2: yeah, I know.
4: I do that. I love you guys. But listen, David, realistically, like, I'm not going to lie. I was a Tampa guy for a little bit, but I came back. Is it realistic for me to think that this team is going to go back to the Super Bowl? I love this team. You know, I'm leaning back, but I don't think it's happening this year.
0: I think it's realistic. Look, if you're going to sit there and say, hey, who do you think the two best teams are in the NFL right now? I'd probably say Seattle and L.A., you know, just kind of looking at it. And then I look at the AFC, and it's like, who's your favorite in the AFC right now?
2: Wide open.
0: It's wide open. And
2: wide open.
0: You know, I think to me is one of those things, like, is Joe Burrow in Cincinnati? Every year people talk about Joe Burrow in Cincinnati. And then
2: they can't stop anybody.
0: They go 9-8, and then they make every excuse for that team in the world. You know, sure, is Baltimore usually a good football team? Yes. Head coach.
5: New head coach.
0: You know,
2: quarterback will choke in the playoffs.
0: Josh Allen, same thing. Like, to me, like, Josh Allen is the Buffalo Bills. Like, that is the team. And, yes, is he a dynamic and one of the best players in the league? Yes, you can't deny it. But new head coach, you know, so, like, what is that? And to me, you know, it's like, yeah, they could, like, just because you have a new head coach doesn't mean you're going to be bad. But, you know, I think it's kind of abnormal what Mike Vrabel was able to do in a year last year. So, it's not the expectation. You know, it's like, all right, you know, the Chiefs are aging. Mahomes is coming off the knee. Like, what does that team look like this year? Houston, the quarterback. Like, all these teams are going to be, like, I would say Buffalo, Cincinnati, if they stay healthy, you know, the Ravens, Kansas City. Like, they're going to be good because they have good players and they have a good quarterback. But are they true, like, you know, cans of kick-ass? Like, I don't know. We're going to have to see that over the 17-game schedule. Like, to me, it's just – I don't think in the AFC there's, like, a big dog where you're like, oh, you know, this is a bear.
1: Or a dominant team that has this very high expectation of being there.
0: I think in the AFC you have 6 to 7 teams that have a realistic, you know, chance right now on paper.
1: I am so fascinated to see what Patrick Mahomes looks like coming off the ACL.
0: Yeah, they play Buffalo. I mean, Broncos, right?
5: Yes, Monday night. Yep.
1: Yes, that is the
2: a lot of football this weekend.
0: A lot of football.
1: They are doing the football thing.
0: I might boycott college football this year.
2: Hey, what'd you think of LSU?
1: Wait,
2: dude?
1: Why?
5: Oh,
1: what's your boycott?
5: You didn't like that final play in Michigan?
0: You have the Michigan play. They got no power at FSU the other night. What are we doing? Let's get it figured out here.
1: You're boycotting now. How do you feel about LSU backing down and not getting thrown out of the SEC?
2: Well, they filled those two roster spots.
0: That's the dumbest. Like, to me, is you're just going to go solo like Notre Dame?
1: Well, no, they backed down. They realized
0: that's what I'm saying. So
1: they realized the conference was for real.
0: Yeah, two players that are they really going to make? I think they could make a difference, but it's not like it's Patrick Mahomes coming back.
1: You know, no,
2: something. Right?
0: Or like, you know, Vince Young.
1: That was not a hill they were willing to die on.
0: I wouldn't have been either.
1: Did you watch the Vince Young doc?
0: Yeah, I
2: did.
0: I enjoyed it.
1: I did too. Did you think Jeff Fisher looked like a complete a-hole in that thing?
0: I didn't.
2: What a tool bag.
1: What a jerk.
0: I like Jeff Fisher.
1: You know him a little
0: David,
1: bit?
0: No, I don't know okay. him. But like, I don't know. Just like he likes to hunt fish and like kind of just.
2: Dave, were you
1: that's good
2: team?
1: Enough for you.
0: Yeah.
2: Dave, were you on a team when we were in London? And okay, we played Fisher's team, and I think he was with the Rams at that time. And we got held up because we were coming back in a hurricane, and we both shared like the Virgin Club coming back. They put both teams in the club, massive club, and they split the teams up. And Bill and his whole team's over there. They're working with Teddy and the film crew and Jimmy D, and they're setting up all laptops.
0: I bet Fish was drinking.
2: And Jeff Fisher's laying back. They're all drinking. He's got his feet kicked up and his hands behind his head taking a nap. And they just got their ass kicked. And I'm like, this is the difference in the National Football League.
0: It really is. I mean, I've heard some stories about Jeff, and it's like, wow, I wonder what that's like. You know, that might be cool.
2: Well, he gives that soft delivery like that.
5: How does he come off poorly? Does he ruin his career?
1: I don't want to ruin it. I don't want to ruin it because I think people will enjoy watching the doc. But
0: he looks like an a-hole.
1: Vince Young calls him out repeatedly for things he felt Fisher did to him, which you could say, well, this is just one person's version, and there's always two sides to a story. But then there is one
0: specific
1: scene at the end of the documentary where Fisher gets asked a question by Fisher appears in the documentary. He gets in.
5: Oh, really? Oh.
1: Yeah, he's in it. And he answers a question so casually and
2: flippant.
1: So flippant. That's a great word to use for it, Zoe.
2: Yeah.
1: And I said, wow, that guy's a jerk.
2: Dick.
1: What a dick. That guy's a jerk.
0: But what did you think about in that? I think we're talking about the same thing. When he did that and he said Vince Young spelled his name wrong, like, do you think, I mean, I don't know, that's kind of could be a mistake, I don't know,
1: but it was irrelevant, which is why it was a sorry ass excuse.
0: He at least made the effort.
1: Yeah, it was a sorry ass excuse from Jeff Fisher. When I don't want to say anymore.
0: I don't know.
1: It's on Netflix. There's Vince Young.
6: Keep going. You already ruined the whole thing.
0: No, he didn't.
1: Oh. Andrews did. He brought up the name thing. He ruined
6: Spoiler
1: it.
6: Spoiler alert.
1: Spoiler alert.
0: That tells you. Chop Dave. You don't even know what it's talking about.
1: Watch it for yourself.
0: I thought it was good. It was. I mean, I loved it. Who didn't? That was probably like one of the best college
1: football. Like, I remember I was watching that game.
5: Yeah.
1: Right? One of those types of sporting events that night. David, thanks for being here today. We're looking forward to hearing you at 5:40. On
0: See
1: Patriots preview.
0: Thank you.
1: All right, very good.
2: See you later, Dave.
1: Headlines will be right back. No commercials.
2: See you, buddy.
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5: All right, game day for the Patriots, kicking off their season with a Super Bowl rematch against the Seahawks in Seattle. And, of course, you can hear the game right here on 98.5 The Sports Hub. Bob Sosi and Zoe have the call of the game. Jim Murray, Chris Gasper get you ready for all the action with Patriots preview beginning at 5:30. Red Sox falling to the Angels at Fenway last night, 6-1. Those two teams back at it tonight at Fenway. Jake Bennett gets the start for Boston, first pitch, 6:45. Marco Sturm saying just moments ago, the Bruins still haven't decided if they're going to name a captain before the season. Quote, we've been communicating, but we'll make a decision here before the season starts, and we'll go from there. And the New England Revolution also in action tonight, taking on New York City FC. 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
1: I want to happen to him what happened to you.
2: Happened.
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0: Zolak and Bertram, the Sports Hub.

0: You're not going to hear this one tonight, so.
1: I doubt it.
0: Not going to hear this.
1: Saw some Pats fans out here, though. Some people out here.
0: Love that little extended summer vacation.
2: That's a big trip right there.
0: Go out to Seattle for the opener.
1: Crazy trip, yeah.
0: And it's not a place they play often. So, Patriots fans, if they've, you know, been checking that list, going down the list of stadiums they could see the Patriots play in, you don't get a ton of opportunities for this one tonight. So, cool. Yeah, it's a nice place to visit. I like
1: The fish market, the town market down there. It's cool to walk through.
0: The town market.
1: Well, whatever, you know, that whole pier thing they got going on with all the vendors. So it's like Quincy Market, but like it's a lot more fish.
0: Pike,
1: like we're throwing
0: Pike
1: the
0: Place.
1: Fish.
0: You're referring
1: Pike
0: to Pike,
1: Pike's Place. Pike Place.
0: Yeah.
1: Pike Place.
0: Pike
1: yeah.
0: Place. There you go.
1: I went down there. Like a weirdo walking through there. Man among the little people. A lot of little short people out here, boy.
0: Well, I saw that Tyler Knudsen was out there catching a fish. He got in the mix.
1: Nice catch on the first one, Tyler. Right through. Oh, I guess Dennis didn't show you the first one.
0: No, I've seen it.
1: Oh, he dropped it. Yeah.
0: Yeah.
1: Oh,
0: when, really? It's
3: like hands catch though.
0: You can.
1: Yeah.
0: The second one he caught with the hands. You can catch that on the 98.5 Sports Hub socials right now. We've got the video of it. First one slipped. Yeah. How do you get picked for that? How did he get picked for that?
1: I think Dennis talked it up. Like, hey, we're from Boston. We're doing this for content back home.
0: Nice.
1: Yeah. Yeah.
3: For clicks.
0: It worked.
2: Yeah.
1: Yeah.
0: It worked.
1: Meanwhile, Capella's down there stuffing his face.
0: Yeah. With what?
1: I don't know. I didn't see him. I didn't see him yesterday. We went to dinner. That was it.
2: Are you going to take videos tonight or no? Are you going to forget again?
1: Oh, no. I'll do videos. Yeah, because it's official tonight. Yeah.
2: All right.
0: Official. Pre-game spread.
2: Pre-game spread.
0: Check it out.
1: Pre-game spread. Yep.
0: Again, a place you don't go often as a broadcaster for the team either.
1: I can't remember what the spread was like, but I do remember last time we were here, we stayed at the Ritz, and I was on the elevator with Aaron Hernandez by himself, just me and him. This is right after he signed his extension.
0: Dangerous.
1: And I said, hey, congrats. And he said, thank you very much, sir. I really appreciate that so much. Thank you. I'm like, wow, nice kid.
2: Yeah. Nailed it.
0: Not a great judge of character.
1: No, but come on. He caught some balls in that game, too, man. Like, he was different. He was quick.
0: Yeah, I don't think anyone's ever said he was a bad football player. I don't think that's ever been said about him.
1: Nope. But I also
0: duped.
1: Yeah, what a schmuck I was. Yep.
0: Larry's in Hanover today. Let's start get
1: Hi,
0: some
1: Larry.
0: More calls in. What do you got there, Larry?
4: Hey, how you doing, Beto? Welcome back. I wanted to hold off and talk about this until you came back. But what do you think of that UMass team? What a powerhouse,
0: Wow. Oh, hey. Wow. What a win.
1: Shiano.
0: What a win for those Minutemen.
4: Did you see the game, Beto? Did you watch the game at all?
0: From start to finish, Larry. I didn't miss a single minute of it.
4: I watched about that on the Red Sox. I was pushing back and forth. I made a stupid betting mistake. There was 29.5 points. I was going to take the points, and I got distracted, and I forgot about it. Then I said, halfway through the first quarter, let me make that bet. It went down to 9.5 points. So I took the points and won. But, hey, what do you think of Pop Watson?
0: Oh, I think he's terrific. I think he's terrific. And I think the fact that he wanted to come home and being from Springfield and the fact that UMass could get him is great. All of it is great. But beyond that, I was not excited just about Pop Watson deciding he would come home and play for the Minutemen. Because you still got to put it together. The fact that they put it together, okay, and looked the way they looked in that game in so many different ways.
2: You were live texting that game.
0: I was.
1: Is he the quarterback?
0: Lord,
2: yes, yeah.
0: Lord, yeah. Zoe. I'm still in shock. I'm still in shock at how good they looked in
1: people
0: that game.
1: People forget. Greg Schiano accepted the defensive coordinator job here with the Patriots and then resigned. I went back to Rutgers because of family. That was an odd
0: time. 7 years
2: ago.
0: You
2: know, bringing him back was not, it's never as good the second time.
0: No, it never is. Yeah.
2: But you were live texting that game, and I was just waiting for the whole bottom to drop out. I'm like, dude, it's gonna happen.
0: Well,
2: it's UMass football. It's gonna happen.
0: You watched the first drive of the game, and it was a lengthy drive. It was like 6 or 7 minutes. Rutgers just methodically makes their way down the field and scores. And at that point, I'm thinking, oh, geez, here we go again. here we go again. Here we go. We're just going to do this again. At least, I'm to be totally honest about it, my thought after that first drive when they go behind 7-0 was, at least that took a long time for them to score that touchdown.
2: Let's I was shorten thinking, this game. Yeah.
0: That's good. That's good. It took a long time for them to do that. So this is not going to be a lopsided blowout. This is going to be something that takes them a lot of time to score points. And instead, the polar opposite of that happens. It was a great win. So all of the Harris Simiak hate on this program has to be put to rest.
2: And Rutgers, at least for now, one up you with their fireworks display after that game as well.
0: I took a page out of the UMass football book.
2: Yeah.
0: I mean, the people calling the fan and losing their minds over Rutgers and the embarrassment of their fireworks, that's our job.
1: Hey, fireworks are planned, though. That's a problem. Like, when you get the permit, and you gotta light them babies up. Like, there's nothing you can do about that.
0: Okay, so UMass is back home on Saturday against Sacred Heart. Winnable game, based on what I saw.
1: 2-0 UMass.
0: And then they're home again on the 19th against Stonehill.
2: Oh, man, you guys are going to a bowl.
0: We're halfway there. We're halfway there in September. Now, I don't know much about Sacramento State, but that's also on the schedule this month. Things are looking up. Things are looking up, so.
2: Sneak into that playoff.
1: It's nice.
0: There were things going on in that game. I'm like, oh, my goodness. Who are these guys? What is happening here? What is happening? Tony's in Quincy. Tony.
5: Hey, fellas, how are you?
1: Good.
5: I'm going to keep it short. This is the first time I've ever called into Sports Talk Radio, but the reason I am right now, talking about the Patriots, and I've met both of you, sirs, and you probably don't remember me. Mark, I work at Target in North Quincy. I look at your high school every single day. I'm a blue and white president, but I have many North Quincy fans. And Zoe, I met you at a diner called Stella's in East Milton Square.
0: I know where I met you. Did I meet you at Hancock? Hey, Tony, did I meet you at Hancock Tavern?
5: Yep. You're in the back. Yep. You were in the, and I just I came from you. The Hancock. It's my day off, bro. But
1: that's funny, Stella's, man. I said,
5: oh yeah, no.
1: I used to go there if I was early on my way to work.
5: Mark, the first time I met you was at Dunkin' Donuts many years ago on Adams Street, and you were, I was like, what are you doing here so early? It was a Sunday, and you were heading to the stadium, and I was like, oh, dude, you were one of the cool, you got, this is how long I've listened to sports talk without calling in. I was a paper boy in 1990 listening to Eddie Ingram. Think about that.
0: I'm thinking about it. I'm so guessing you were delivering the ledger.
5: I'm 49, brother. I was born the day after Star Wars: A New Hope premiered in movie theaters. That's how old I am. I live on Hospital Hill. You know what that is?
0: Oh, of course, yeah.
5: My great grandfather moved from Scotland, built my house in 1925.
1: Oh, this is great.
0: That's a nice personal history. But, what do you got on the game tonight, though? You like the Pats tonight?
5: I'm going to tell you one thing. A lot of people, I get it. See, it's going to be tough. But the one thing, when I woke up and I saw they signed Gonzalez. We're going to roll. And you know what? I'm going to tell you one thing.
0: Okay, one
5: thing. You're a football player. It's a Super Bowl rematch, the third one. When those men stand there and watch that banner unveiled, they're going to be burning. Brable's going to look there. But that's why I think I'm not going to give you a score. But I'll tell you one thing. The Patriots will win tonight.
0: All right. That's the one thing. Nice. They're going to win tonight. A lot happening there.
1: Yeah.
0: Dunkin' on Adams Street, 550 Adams Street. Stella's right up the street in Adams.
1: Good people.
0: I've never been in that Target. Is it like a real Target?
6: They just build a Target right around the
0: It's crazy to me that there are buildings there. It used to be a parking lot. Just a parking lot my entire life. Is McDonald's still there?
6: I think so, yeah.
0: Yeah? I don't make it through the neighborhood as often as I'd like to.
6: That's your Quincy Minute.
0: There's your Quincy Minute right there. You hit Adams Street, you hit Hospital Hill, you hit North Quincy, Hancock Tavern in Wollaston. All of it. Anything else that we needed to get?
2: I think that covered it.
0: I think we got it.
1: Yep.
0: Thanks, Tony.
6: One more thing.
0: He's got one thing to tell us. One thing. We have not talked to any Red Sox today. Last night's game was sort of disappointing. Not because they lost the game. It's not because of that. They've won a lot lately.
2: Because of Milliken's first pitch?
0: Well,
1: I missed this. What happened?
0: That's
1: what
0: not
1: happened?
0: Disappointing. That was expected. But we can.
1: What happened with the pitch?
3: Is that what it was?
0: Was it a pitch?
1: Did he not look athletic? Did he not look athletic?
0: Well, military. No. He's. I mean, he's. You know, he didn't look athletic. No,
3: because he's not.
1: Remember when he surrendered?
0: I want to throw out a first pitch somewhere, sometime. Can someone invite? I just need an invite.
1: Woo Sox.
2: I can't believe you should have asked, invite, man. Dude. We only got one homestand left.
0: I just need an invite.
3: You would George Bush that thing.
0: Me?
3: Yeah.
0: You're damn right I would. I'd also put a little effort into it, which too many people don't put any effort into it. I told you, man. I go to Ryan's in Hanover. I'm still pretty good on the gun. All right? I got a little zip on it still. It's very deflating when your 11-year-old throws better than you, though. That's a hard pill to swallow, McCone.
2: Well, the question is the day after you show
0: dying.
2: Off the guy. I was going to say like the Jason Varitek ice pack thing.
0: Falling off. We can get to more on that coming up. Of course, your calls, and we'll talk Sox on the way.
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21: And Sox came in with a 5-game winning streak, 3-2. Swung on and missed for strike 3. That winning streak is history. Red Sox fall here, 6-1 to the Angels. Not much going on tonight. Red Sox held a 4 hits.
22: Yeah, Reed Detmers was the story in this one. 6 innings, 1 hit, 9 strikeouts. Sox offense just couldn't get much going. Turn the page and look forward to Jake Bennett going tomorrow. Hopefully another good start for him. Try to win this series.

0: Red Sox run into Reed Detmers last night at Fenway and lose to the Angels. You heard the final call there from Nesson. And I think it encapsulated and summed up everything pretty well, which is Reed Detmers was the story. But I also think it's a story for the Red Sox. Not that they lost. That, to me, is not the important part, or that they broke their five-game winning streak or anything like that. It's that last night has the appearance of what a playoff game will look like. That's a game one type of performance that you got from Reed Detmers last night. And he only went six. So it's not as if they wouldn't have had an opportunity to attack a bullpen. But that kind of start is what a good team is going to give you in their best. What was this going on? I have to stop. I have. What were you just doing there? What's in your hand?
1: Where? What? What are you talking about?
0: Oh, I see. Are you tapping your leg right now?
1: Yeah.
0: Okay.
2: Doesn't look good, Zoe.
1: Oh, my God. So here's a bottle.
0: It had a certain appearance. I'm like, what the hell's going on there?
1: You guys are sick.
0: I know I'm sick.
2: It's tubing over here.
0: It's a visual fake promo. I'm like, what the hell is going on there?
1: You're sitting in the same damn seat.
0: I thought you were a little antsy. I thought he put the binoculars down.
1: Yeah, I would have gone over there to bed for that. I mean, I got binoculars and everything here.
0: I'm sorry. But that last
2: this
0: night.
2: A shower cap.
3: Sorry, yeah, I thought the camera was off. My bad.
0: Where's the shoe bag? That looks like a playoff game last night. I wish they were more competitive in that game. I wish they had, again, they don't need to win the game. I just need to see a little more life out of that lineup when you run into a guy like that who's pitching pretty well right now. He played the Yankees last week and only gave up one run in his start against the Yankees. This guy's pitching well. And so that's kind of the scary part when you have those reminders of, does this hold up in a playoff series? Nights like last night scare me a little bit, even though I still believe in these guys and believe they can compete with anybody, as I told you last week.
1: You're lucky they're even here.
0: It's just not. No, they're not. I don't want to say. I think that sort of detracts from what they've done, doesn't it?
1: Yeah, but I mean, it's a hell of a turnaround, man. I mean, everybody had this team dead. Really, everybody had this team dead.
0: Agreed.
1: To even think here, you're analyzing potentially what it could look like in a game one. Like, you're talking playoffs. Like, that's how far they've come. Who the hell was the color guy last night?
0: Middlebrooks.
1: Yeah. He sounded different. All right. Okay. That's why I said it coming out of the top there. It didn't sound like him. Thought they had somebody else in, third guy.
3: I mean, the fact that you're in a position right now, though, where you can put Rafaela, you can put Contreras on the IL, try to rest these guys and get them right for the season or for the postseason. I think your hope is that you saw what you saw last night because you're trying to get right for the postseason and have a lineup where you've got Roman Anthony, you've got Trevor Story, you've got Contreras back pre him getting kind of banged up there with the concussion and everything else that kind of took place, and that this lineup does look different by the time the postseason rolls around here.
0: So they have 80 wins. Two nights ago, they were the third team in the American League to reach the 80-win mark. They have 16 games to go. To get to 90 wins, they would need to go 10-6 the rest of the way. Do you care if they get to 90 wins? Do you care what their record is at the end of this season?
3: No.
0: I don't. I don't care what it is, and I think they're approaching it the way you just described, because they don't really care what it is, and I don't think there's anything wrong with that approach. Nothing is going to change for them with their record being 86 versus 90 wins. I don't think that matters. Or 88 versus 90 wins, or any of those numbers.
1: No, as long as they're in. I care about the number of wins. Let's get in.
0: Well, it's not about just getting. I mean, their standing here is...
1: What, they're two behind the Yankees?
3: Three behind the Yankees.
2: But then you also have a tie break.
0: They're five up on the, or is it six or five? Where are they at?
3: I thought it was five.
0: I guess it's six.
3: Six. Three back in the Yankees, but really that's four back because of the tiebreaker.
1: Okay.
0: So their position is pretty secure.
1: Yeah.
0: The Guardians will not catch them. So what were you saying about tiebreakers?
3: The Yankees have the tiebreaker with the Red Sox.
0: So they already have it.
3: It's four. Yeah, that's what I'm saying. So it's four. It's four back, not three back, essentially.
0: Right.
3: Because of the tiebreaker.
0: That's done.
3: Yeah.
0: They're not catching New York, and Cleveland isn't catching Boston. That's how I look at it. Mm-hmm. Just don't go in the tank. Just don't fall apart and lose 14 of your last 16. And you're fine. And I don't think they're going to do that.
3: Yeah.
1: No.
0: So I don't think the record matters. I don't. Deflating last night, though. Man, it was a tough watch. Just not getting anything going. Sandy
3: Crochet getting closer to that super pen performance.
0: I'm all about it, man.
1: Is he wet or dry yet?
2: Dry throws.
1: Wet throws or wet dry throws? They're looking at your fingers or you're not looking at your fingers? Yeah.
0: We have headlines now.
2: So, someone did float the idea of a Bayo-Crochet tandem in a playoff game. What do you think of that?
1: Who
2: it's like? Crochet starting, Bayo bulking.
0: How many innings is Crochet...
3: It sounds like two innings.
0: I almost feel like he'd be more valuable out of the pen.
3: I'm with you on that.
0: I don't know that I would do, but you know what? I don't know what his rehab is going to call for. And if the rehab is saying you can only pitch.
1: How many times can you pitch?
0: You can only pitch once every 5 days. Well, then that would make sense. I mean, if you're going to do the other thing once every 5 days, that's a problem.
3: Yeah. That's
0: you need to drink some water. You're dehydrated. You're going to get a kidney stone any minute now.
1: Why don't you do headlines now? And I'm
0: dark
1: yellow.
0: It's going to be more of a brown than it is a dark yellow.
2: Go pitch. Yeah.
0: Here are the headlines.
1: Thank you.
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3: Yeah, here's where we can see them, so I appreciate that. Patriots. Kicking off their season with the Super Bowl rematch against the Seahawks in Seattle. You can hear the game right here on 98.5 The Sports Hub. Bob Soucy and Scott Zolak have the call of the game. Jim Murray, Chris Gasper get you started with Patriots preview beginning at 5:30. The New York Post reporting that Diana Rossini will tell her side of the story upon taking her next job. The goal for the report will be to, quote, speak on the matter and move past it once and for all. Red Sox falling to the Angels at Fenway last night, 6-1. Those two teams back at it tonight. Jake Bennett gets the start for Boston, first pitch, 6:45. Marco Sturm saying the Bruins still haven't decided if they'll name a captain before the start of the season. And the New England Revolution also in action tonight, taking on New York City FC. You can catch that game over on our HD2 station beginning at 8. 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

0: That's all Soundgarden, huh? See, I get it. They're okay, but it's like, play the hits. Those are their hits. I wouldn't like listen to that and say, hey, leave the station on. This is one of their better ones. But like you get, yeah. Nope, not this one. Ah, dang it. Are you gonna sing it to your friends? We'll go round in circle. Round, round.
1: Certainly knows the words for someone who hates this song.
2: Right, right. That's right.
0: Well, I mean, you know, there's some bad songs. You know the words too. Yeah.
2: What's your favorite bad song?
0: Probably Blind Melon.
2: No Rain?
0: Yeah. Is that the one with the bumblebee?
2: Sure is.
0: Like, running around. Yeah. Maybe Spin Doctors? I don't know. I'm trying to think.
3: Probably someone from Shaggy would be my guess.
2: Really?
3: Yeah.
0: Mr. Bombastic.
3: Wasn't me?
0: Yeah. It wasn't me.
2: Oh, yes.
0: Oh, this is, I love
2: Rebecca
0: this song.
2: Rebecca Black, Friday.
0: Yes. Yes. What was the one, the Thanksgiving song, the turkey? Remember the dude knocking at the door? Dressed as a turkey? T-Bone? Is that it?
1: No, that's not.
0: What am I thinking of?
2: I can tell you my favorite bad song that I hear on one of our sister stations all the time.
0: What is
3: it? Got?
2: It is Starship. Starship, Nothing's what? Gonna Stop Us Now.
0: Is that such a cheesy jam?
2: And I'm like, yeah.
0: Oh, my God.
2: Yeah,
0: is that
2: baby.
0: The one with Marconi, please,
2: no, that's,
0: the mom.
2: That's We Built This City.
3: Yeah.
0: That's very similar. Suckwad.
2: No, but those,
0: that's
2: are, right in, those are right in the same exact category. You nailed
0: that.
2: Oh,
0: yeah. Two bad songs. Two really bad songs.
2: That would be one of them. I hear that. I'm like, what a jam. Like,
0: yeah.
2: It's just. This is an ROR,
0: you know what?
2: Hit
0: it's
2: right
0: kinda,
2: here.
0: This is kind of good, though.
2: I hear LBF and 12 spinning this one.
0: You know what? This is a good.
3: Wait,
0: one.
3: What about Creed for you, Zoe? Isn't that up there for you? Take
0: Creed.
3: Me
0: I love Creed. I was sitting here taking. I used to max out the Creed when I was with the Dolphins.
2: Zoe doesn't consider like that.
3: That's what I'm learning right now. Yeah, as he answers that.
0: By the way, God, Creed's one of my favorite bands.
2: We know. We mentioned Chad Kroeger earlier. That's Nickelback.
3: Yeah.
2: That's not Creed.
0: Was that you? Kim's the first girl I kissed. I was so nervous that I barely missed. Yeah. Yay, Soundgarden.
2: Joey in Kingston is not in Kingston today. He's in Seattle today.
0: Oh, Joey.
3: You made a trip?
4: Hey, good morning, gentlemen. Welcome back, Mark.
2: Thank you.
4: So hey, Zoe, this is my first time out here, and it's beautiful out here. Did you catch that sunset last night?
0: No, I'm kind of, there's a lot of big buildings.
2: Why do I feel like that's a setup, Joey?
4: No setups. It's okay. It's beautiful out here. I'm really impressed with everything out here. But if you ever come out here, we watched the sunset from the baseball stadium.
0: If you're staring west,
2: make sure you got a rooftop deck. Sure.
0: Sunrise to the west, and it sits in the east.
4: Had a nice cold beer, the sunset, and over the bay, the mountains. And so we did stop by that fish market last night.
0: Wait a minute. What's that?
4: Some guy went to try some smoked salmon. It was awesome. So did you take the freaking boat club out here? Did you do it?
0: No. Come on.
4: Okay. All right.
0: I don't have time to do it. I'm working. I'm working, man.
4: Yeah, me too. I'm doing some homework on my computer. But listen. Got some inside info about the whole Rossini-Rabel thing.
2: Oh.
4: NBC Sports was going to have a segment on it before the game. So what I was told was Gonzalez was signed. Basically, they knew he was signed last week and just released it the other night to help kind of, you know, make that the main story before the game. So that's what I was told.
2: Slow played it to make it the story leading up to kick. I could buy it.
3: We had a caller yesterday that floated out that as a possibility, that you make that the story throughout all of camp, by the way. And that really was the big story in camp.
2: No, I wouldn't go that far, though. That sounds like tin hat. That's
3: conspiracy.
2: Like, that's the tinfoil conspiracy. I would say, listen, this was done 5-6 days before, but it's, hey, we're going to, you know it's done. We know it's done. Let's focus on football while we just cross the T's and dot the I's for the next few days. Get the paperwork all together. And have it drop a little closer to the game happening. Something like that. That I could buy.
3: Yeah.
2: I could get on board with that. Let's go to Vinny in Somerville. Thanks for hanging on, Vinny.
5: You know, this is the Vooch in California.
2: Oh.
5: Okay. King Salvucci.
2: Oh, Salvucci. Salvucci. You got a bad phone today. What's going on with that?
5: Do I have a bad phone?
2: Yeah, it doesn't sound great.
5: It's terrible. Well, listen, I want to, Mark, I want to thank you that you're going to be fine, you know, that you let out this little piece of information about what was going on with you. But on the other side of that health issue, your buddy, your partner over there should be called Uncle Zoe Soprano. He sounds like Tony Soprano, like from Near Death with the breathing. I mean, you know, and I know Jimmy very well. I actually directed him in a movie I wrote called Club Soda, and we were roommates for a while. And I spent, I don't know how much money to take the breathing out of his performance so that people would say, well, yeah, it's a different kind of thing. So, boys, what do we feel about tonight? We got this game. I'm telling you, I think that the Seattle guys are going to be a little high on themselves, and we got our asses handed to us. So I think they're going to be a little pumped up, and I think there's going to be a fight. You know, we're going to have a good, good, strong game tonight.
2: I hope so. I did see Drake May's comments sort of downplaying the revenge angle of this. And I think there's been enough roster turnover and enough a change with this team that I don't know that you could really sell that revenge angle to the Patriots locker room. There are enough guys that played in the Super Bowl, but it doesn't seem to be top of mind for these guys. Drake May saying you like to think it's a new year. At the same time, you go against the opponent that you lost the Super Bowl to. But to me, it felt like he wanted to downplay it and not go there.
0: Like he knows what to say, right?
2: Yeah.
0: Even if it's thought that way, that is a revenge game.
2: I hope he does. I hope he personally feels that it. I know you can't, you know, say, oh, this makes up for losing the Super Bowl, but just on a personal performance level to play that team again right out of the gate, that would be meaningful, I'm sure, to some individual players to play well in this one. I hope that's the case. I hope they're carrying that with them. I hope they're pissed, Zoe, about that.
0: They should be, yeah.
2: Because I know it's hard. I know that they exceeded expectations, and sometimes it's hard to be mad and carry that with you when you do that.
0: So let's talk about two of the big ones who should play a massive part in this game tonight, stopping a run. Remember at the end of the game where Milt Williams and Christian Barmore were yelling at each other, and Barmore's yelling, this ain't us, man, this ain't us, this ain't us. And then Milt said, we're going to show him, we're going to come back, we're going to show him. So how about those two guys going off tonight? They could be a big part in it. Somebody get in there, strip sack, get after him, because you're not facing a great quarterback tonight. You're facing a game manager. That's what you're facing. It's not like you're coming out of gate facing Joe Burrow and stuff. You got a guy that I think you could get after a little bit. Go get him. Go get him early. Make him uncomfortable at home. You know? Pressure's on him, too.
2: Paulie in the truck with a game preview for us. Paulie.
0: Oh, hey, boys.
6: Yeah, the only win they win this game today is if tonight is if they win decisively win the turnover battle. Okay? You know, you get them, force a couple of few turnovers, and May is practically flawless in his management of the game. My favorite bad song is definitely Josie. The only two things I like about
0: it reminds me of Zolak.
6: Reminds me of Zolak.
0: First of all,
6: the Patriots won. Hey Zolak, did you? Were you one of the lightweight? Were you one of the lightweights at the Bruno Mars two shows at this weekend?
0: No, I wouldn't see that. No.
6: Yeah, I know you're a big
0: fan. Too masculine for that. I love Bruno Mars. I wish I'd take
6: him. You like, I know. If you were masculine, Zolak, as masculine as you should be, you would have saw. You've seen the Black Crowes at least once.
2: They call him Big Beta Zoe. That's what they call him.
6: You'll be a Southern rock fan, not a country fan. If you were really that masculine, okay.
0: Yeah.
6: You're going to want to jump in your pool tomorrow when you come home because it's going to be hot and humid as hell. So come home, plan on jumping in your pool, get back on your chair and fall asleep.
0: I will.
6: Okay?
0: I will.
6: In the pool for a couple hours, okay?
0: Yeah. Why don't you come over, cut my grass while I'm laying out.
6: I will. I will. I'll come over. I'll have a couple of beers.
0: We'll play some Black Crowes.
6: I'll be at Wells Beach tomorrow. By the time you get home, I'll probably be happy hour at Billy's house.
0: Okay? Pre-warn them. Yeah, he's coming. Look out, guys. Jesus Christmas.
2: Dan is in the car. Hey, Dan.
7: Hey, yeah, no, I was just curious on Zoe's take about if he think, like, do you think Josh McDaniels is going to be calling plays from the booth like he was in the preseason, or is he going to be down
0: on the field?
7: And,
0: he's on the field.
7: But if he's going to be in the booth, does that change things for Drake May or not really?
0: He was only in the booth because they let Ashton Grant call. It was a final preseason game, and there was no game planning. And just to give him some reps, that's the only reason Josh was up there. Josh is down there talking to Drake between each and every series, going over the laptop. And, he always calls it from the sideline, never calls from up top. Okay?
2: Okay.
0: Thank you. Thank you.
2: Today's takeaways are next.
0: Whew.
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14: What do we have, T-Bone?
15: Our buddy Norman called in today.
14: Oh, yeah.
15: He is ready for this season.
14: Let's go to Norman in Maine. Hey, Norman. Great to hear from you, Norman.
16: Hey, what's going on? Joe, Beadle, McCone, how you guys doing?
17: I want you guys to help me.
14: All right.
16: My last verse, you guys all join in with me, all right?
14: Okay. What are we doing? We're singing? Hey, the verse?
16: We're going to sing that last verse with me. Let me start. It's the most wonderful time of the year. Drake May is stunning. The running backs are running. So grab a cold beer. Okay, all together now.
14: It's the most wonderful time of the year.
18: Great job, Norm.
14: Excellent. Excellent call, Norman.
13: You know what?
14: Entertaining as always.
13: I heard a Christmas song out here yesterday.
14: What'd you hear?
13: I don't even know what it was, but I heard like ding dong ding. It was like the bells. It's Chris, and I'm like, oh my god, that's coming.
19: It's the most wonderful time of the year.
14: Sure is. Can't wait for it. Looking for.

0: forward to your call tonight.
1: Me too. Tonight, a whole nother new season. I'm excited about it. I'm glad this game's here, and I've been talking about it for a while. I like this spot. Get this game out of the way early. Instead of coming out here week 10 where teams feeling it exhausted, they should be fresh. They've been getting ready for it. They got full health. Let's go pop their ass tonight. What do you say?
0: Yeah, let's do it.
1: Let's do it. I'll see you tomorrow.
0: All right, Zope. Sounds good. Looking forward to that. Sounds good. Call tonight.
1: Let's
0: go. Sosi and Zoe on the broadcast. Pre-game coverage will be coming up after Felger and Maz, which will be shortened by a half hour. 5:30 across the Patriots radio network.
2: Smiling while you say that, this primetime game.
0: Looking forward to the coverage. Looking forward to hearing the pre-game coverage starting at 5:30.
2: There you go.
0: And why? What do you mean by that? What? It's good, right? It's great. Felger Mass coming your way next. Have a great afternoon. Go Pats. Bye.
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2: Patriots kicking off their season with a Super Bowl rematch against the Seahawks in Seattle. You can hear the game right here on 98.5 The Sports Hub. Bob Sosi and Scott Zolak have the call of the game. Jim Murray, Chris Gasper get you started with Patriots preview beginning at 5:30. The New York Post reporting that Diana Rossini will tell her side of the story upon taking her next job. The goal per the report will be to, quote, speak on the matter and move past it once and for all. Red Sox falling to the Angels at Fenway last night, 6-1. Those two teams back at it tonight. Jake Bennett gets the start for Boston, first pitch, 6:45. Marco Sturm saying the Bruins still haven't decided if they'll name a captain before the start of the season. And the New England Revolution also in action tonight, taking on New York City FC. You can catch that game over on our HD2 station beginning at 8. 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Jim Murray has your next update in 30 minutes.
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0: flips it to the right, flat caught by Travion Henderson, turns and runs across the 45, inside the 40, spins past the 35, tackled across the 30, and that'll be the final play of Super Bowl 60 as the Seattle Seahawks celebrate a 29-13 victory over the Patriots here in Santa Clara.
1: All right, hi everybody, welcome into the program. 6 months ago, that was it. Patriots, Seahawks in the Super Bowl, and they're back at it tonight. Big Jim Murray in for Maz, Alex Barth in our update studios. Can you guys feel it? Are you ready?
2: Oh, yeah.
3: Kind of.
1: Not really, right?
3: The Wednesday thing's just so weird. It's late because Labor Day fell late, so it's time for football, but it doesn't feel like time for football. Does that make any sense?
1: It's too close to Labor Day. There's just... Don't tell me I'm the only one that feels this way.
3: No, I think most people feel this way.
1: It's just...
3: The Wednesday thing is really throwing me off. And I think most people that I've talked to over the last few days.
1: It's not just the Wednesday. It's like, again, well, I guess it's always the Thursday after Labor Day is when it starts. But I don't know if that even always feels right. But either way, here we are. Patriots, Seahawks tonight. And you'll hear it here on 98.5 The Sports Hub. Felger and Mass here have you covered up until about 5:30 when the official pregame show starts. So it's the pregame show. We'll take your thoughts all day long. 617-779-0985. We'll have some a few follow-up thoughts on the Gonzalez contract. We'll have a thought on Diana Russini, who apparently is getting ready to tell her story. Give you thoughts and analysis on that. I know Big Jim Murray has a couple quick Red Sox thoughts, which we'll get to later on in the program. But we start with tonight's game. How are you feeling tonight, Big Jim? I'll start with you.
3: I actually kind of like the Pats in this game because of the topsy-turvy nature of week one. You know, did anyone really expect the Patriots to go into Cincinnati and Gerard Mayo's one and only year here and beat them? The Bengals were a better team at that time. Burrow was healthy. And they ended up squeaking out a win. Like, weird thing. You know this, Barth. Weird things happen in week one. So because of that, I give the Patriots a bit of an advantage there. I know it's one of the toughest places in the NFL that they're playing. So it's that, the topsy-turvy nature of week one. And there's been some legitimate turnover on that Seahawks team, especially on the defensive side of the ball. And Barth talked about this yesterday in the secondary. And the guy who was the Super Bowl MVP isn't there anymore, and Kenneth Walker. And I know he gouged them last year. And the Patriots' run defense didn't look all that great this summer and in the preseason games. But that's going to put a dent in Seattle. And I still think Sam Darnold's in there, too. And he wanted to try to give you that game early in that first half of the Super Bowl 6-7 months ago. And I still think he's in there. I know I can't taste too much now because he's won an effing Super Bowl, and that makes me mad. But Sam Darnold, the real Sam Darnold, is still there, and I think he might give you one or two tonight.
1: Where are you at, Barthy?
2: Jim's first point there is a good one. I think I cornered myself last year into taking the Patriots in this game because I remember saying in like October, once it was clear the Raiders sucked, whatever I think gut week one next year, I said at the time, I'm picking the opposite. They beat that Bengals team. They lose to that Raiders team. Seattle should win tonight. I think they have more roster talent. That spot going in, teams raising the banner 17-4 since they introduced this game in 2002. Now, it's been a little more upset heavy recently, 2022, 2023. The road team, the non-defending champion, won. But I think it's going to be close. I think people talking about this as a blowout. The Patriots have no chance. Are going too far. There's openings for the Patriots. I think all things considered, Seattle should edge this out. But because I said last year, I have to go against my gut in week one, because week one is weird. Week one is absolutely weird. The weird winner in this one is the Patriots. And that's why I think in some ways this is a good draw for the Patriots. You don't want to play the Bills or the Broncos or the Chargers or a team where you could be looking at playoff tiebreakers and seeding implications. You don't want to play that team week one when you don't know what's going to happen. It killed them last year. That loss to the Raiders, well, it almost did. They won, but that loss to the Raiders was a big part of the reason the AFC Championship was in Denver and not here. So the Patriots have the weirdness factor on their side tonight, along with some other things. That could help them because week one has been weird, but it's a tough spot with the banner raising.
3: Mike, you're a big spot guy, right?
1: Yes.
3: Isn't this a better spot for the Patriots to get the Seahawks than, say, the middle of November?
1: In some respects, but in others, not. The banner raising thing, 17-4. That's a pretty solid number. So I don't know. I have no idea tonight. I don't. I think Seattle's favored for a reason, but I have no idea. I pick it and stick it.
2: How do you weigh 17-4 versus two road wins in the last 4 years in this game?
1: How do I say that again?
2: So the team raising the banner is 17-4.
1: Right.
2: But Two of those losses have come in the last 4 years, 22 and 23. Trend is...
1: Who pulled those upsets?
3: It was the Bills and the Lions. Bills at the Rams. And the Rams were kind of gutted after that year that they won the Super Bowl.
1: Yep.
3: And then the Frisky Lions, that was like their come-out year. They went to Kansas City and beat the Chiefs.
2: So non-conference games much like this one,
3: yeah.
2: too.
1: Yeah, so I would put the Patriots in that class. You know, I was expecting you to say teams that are better than the Patriots. I don't think the Patriots are in those categories. Yeah, they could do it. I don't know. I
3: know you don't like picking.
1: I don't like picking individual games. I don't know. I have no idea about tonight. It could go either way.
2: It is a real toss-up.
1: I think that's lame and dumb to say, but you know what also is lame and dumb to say? I got the Patriots because you're the Patriots. Like, that's, you have no idea. Especially these opening games have gotten, less and less predictable as we go just because no one's playing in preseason and all of that. So I think the Pats are a good team. And I think Seattle has some funkiness. All those injuries in their secondary, like, I got it. Pats could win this game. Absolutely. I don't know who's going to win the game. I wouldn't bet this game. But what are your expectations for the team? If not tonight, the season?
3: Oh, I'm around 10 wins. Maybe 11 is the high water mark. I do, you know, it's the thing that I and others have been saying for months now. I think they're going to be a better team with a worse record because the schedule last year inflated what they really were, and then they got a very fortuitous run of the postseason in terms of the quarterbacks that they faced. I mean, they're good. I don't think they were as good as 14 wins last year and making the Super Bowl. I think they were just ahead of schedule. So I think a better team with a worse record around 10, 11 wins.
1: So they don't confuse a great season with a great team?
3: Yes.
1: They're not a great team?
3: That wasn't a great team last year.
1: That I would agree with. So,
3: but I think what the quarterback did was pretty legit, and I think he's going to have another really good season this year.
1: You sure about that?
3: Yeah, in terms of regular season.
1: Okay.
3: I still have doubts in terms of the postseason.
1: Okay, I was waiting for the tone. Yeah?
3: Yeah. Believe me, I still look at him and I have questions. Again, that postseason performance was not great. Made enough throws for them to get there. And the fumbling thing is real. In that postseason run, 7 fumbles, lost 4 of them. I need to see that he can still hang on to the ball, especially when he takes off, which is a weapon for him. You know, his legs, I know he uses them too much for your liking, but that is something he should do and will continue to do. But just hang on to the effing ball.
1: Expectations, Barth, for the year? And you don't have to give me a win total, but just something general.
2: I was going to say, where I was since the schedule came out in May, 11 wins, closer to 10 than 12. I think that they should be, I mean, getting back to the playoffs is the bare minimum successful season. That is the baseline expectation for this team. They should be in contention to win the division, if not win it. And I think one playoff win would be, especially if it's at home, is kind of where I think they should be. The one concern for me is any team's going to get undone by injuries, it's going to hurt them more than the average team. It's still that depth thing. I think their top, call it 20, their starters across the board, except for on the edge, I feel good about. Some better than others, but I think they have a very good starting lineup. It's right there for the best in the AFC. You start losing a guy here, a guy there, it falls apart real fast. They had unbelievable injury luck last year. I think that, more than the schedule, is what propped them up. It was the injury luck. Getting that 2 years in a row, look, credit to their strength and conditioning staff for the job they did last year, but that would be unbelievable, that kind of injury luck 2 years in a row.
1: First step, do they still have to prove in your mind that they're not a fluke, one-hit wonder, out-of-nowhere team, that they're a legit kind of team? Do they still have to prove that to you?
3: A bit, yeah. I'd like to see them win a couple of playoff games. I don't expect them to get back to the Super Bowl, but if they do that, I'll think, okay, you're not the 0-3 Delhomme Panthers. You're not the 28-3 Falcons. Yeah. These teams that you're like, wow, that was a weird run. That was fun. Will they be back? They won't.
1: Good ones.
3: So, yes, I need to see them go. I need to see them make the playoffs and win a couple of games to validate it.
1: Are you convinced that they're past that, Barth?
2: They should be. They absolutely should be. I think they have the roster talent and the age. Some of their key players, Gonzalez, May, Milton Williams, are younger guys. Some of those teams Jim named or key players were older. It was kind of the last gasp. I think they're past it, but again, the baseline to me is make the playoffs. If they miss the playoffs, I think that they will get looked at as, you know, last year gets looked at as an anomaly because they should. They have a playoff core right now. I believe that. They have a playoff core. Beyond that, it's really hard to get to the Super Bowl back-to-back years. But
1: were the Commanders a one-hit wonder fluke?
3: Yep, I think so.
1: You know, conference finalist?
3: Yeah, I don't know if they're going to get back there.
2: See, I think they got undone by injuries as much as anything else.
1: So you think they're a legit team, Barth?
2: I have them going back to the playoffs this year.
1: Is it fair to look at the Patriots the same way until they prove otherwise? I mean, that's what I'm driving at.
3: Yeah, absolutely, yeah.
2: Well, if the Patriots have the same kind of the Commanders were the opposite of the Patriots last year. They had some unbelievably bad injury luck.
1: Right.
2: If the Patriots lose players like the Commanders did, it is going to be very hard for them to make the playoffs.
1: So, but you tell me their roster. Barth, you tell me the Commanders roster. Is the Patriots already better than the Commanders roster?
2: I think so, yeah.
3: At wide receiver, they definitely are.
2: Wide receiver, they are.
1: Really? If I were drafting the teams, I'd take Terry McLaurin above everybody.
3: I mean, I like him a lot, too, but now that you have A.J. Brown, I mean, I know, look, there's questions there because I landed in
1: Terry McLaurin over A.J. Brown.
3: Yeah, better mentality.
2: I don't know that he's a better player.
3: Yeah, right.
1: I don't know.
3: More talent with A.J. Brown.
1: I don't know what the numbers are, but I love the way Terry McLaurin plays football. Love that kind of receiver.
2: I think McLaurin and Diggs go 2 and 3. I would take Diggs over Dobbs, but I still take Brown at the top.
1: Okay. Well, so anyway, I mean, not just receiver. I all I'm saying is, like, it's easy for you to look at the Commanders as a Patriots fan. Like, see, nothing. Well, what's to preclude someone from looking at you the exact same way? And so I think that's sort of like the first thing to prove. And you done. Obviously, it doesn't totally get done tonight. You don't prove that tonight. But that's still sort of the thing. If you care, and I know you do.
3: Well, according to Bedard, we got to wait a month.
2: I was going to say, Greg says nothing's getting decided tonight.
1: It's stuff gets decided tonight. What gets decided tonight is what people say about you tomorrow. And I know you care about it. Desperately. Because every time someone on national TV says, fool's gold, not that good, soft schedule, you drop a little nugget in your shorts. You get a little poo-poo in your pants. And it you don't like it. So those are the stakes. And you can say, well, who cares what someone says about you on a Thursday, the second week of September. And I'm telling you, you care. I know you care. So that's it. And it's so that is the first sort of shoe to drop tonight. Because people were saying it about you after the Super Bowl last year. See, they didn't play anybody. As soon as they played a real team in a real spot without a snowstorm or a quarterback that didn't belong on the field, look at what happened. And that's what they said about you after the game. And if there's a repeat of that tonight, that's what they'll say about you tomorrow and this week until you prove otherwise. And I know that gets aggravating. And so those are just sort of the short-term stakes. The actual on-field stakes, I think you said this, Barthy, they're minimal. It's the first of 17 games, week one. It really doesn't mean anything, especially when it's non-conference, non-division. It's probably not even going to play into a tiebreaker.
2: It's not even a common opponent game because this is that 17th game. It's not the full division.
1: I was just going to say, unless you got to common opponents, which is like the third, fourth tiebreaker, but it's not even that.
2: Not with the division, maybe in the conference. I don't know what other AFC teams are playing the Seahawks. But
1: right,
2: yeah.
1: But you're saying that that's not...
2: Right, because they play the NFC North, and this is that extra game they added where you play one other division, the team that came in the same place as you.
1: Yeah. So the Bills don't play the Seahawks.
2: No, the Bills play
1: saying.
2: The Rams.
1: Okay. So it's not a common opponent, but it's really just sort of... It's just what people are saying about you.
3: And you know how it would be. I mean, if it's the Drake May show tonight and he's, you know, throws for 300, three touchdowns, two to go to A.J. Brown, it's going to be...
1: You're going to feel good about that.
3: Hell yeah, and you should.
1: What if he craps himself like last February?
3: And people are going to turtle.
1: Are they? Or are they going to say, it's 1 week? You can't judge it on 1 week. I know how this
3: goes. It'll be that.
1: Thank you. If they suck, it's 1 week. Week one doesn't mean anything. If they look great, woo, here we go. But either way, we're off and running. Football season. It starts tonight here on 98.5 The Sports Hub. Are you ready for it? What are your thoughts? 617-779-0985 to you right after this.
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13: Jared Stidham's wife did, but he didn't do it. might not have been totally for a damn blizzard taking place in the second half. Yeah, yeah. We understand all of that. Weather conditions, he was a backup quarterback. It's an AFC championship game because Bo Nix is not there. That's what New England was going with. And yeah. Then when you faced the team fully loaded in the Super Bowl, you got shellacked. It wasn't even a contest. So for me, starting off this season, making some of the acquisitions, signing Gonzalez last night, acquiring A.J. Brown in the offseason, having that primary weapon to go to, okay? Now all of a sudden your receiving corp has been upgraded in the eyes of many. Drake May is clearly your quarterback of the future. You got a defense that's worth recognizing. They're not scrubs here. To me, New England wins this game. That's a statement. Like, and it says, we were every bit as legit as we thought we were last season. And we come in again this year with a win. A loss, depending on how they lose, could say something different.
14: Stephen A. Smith with the question, who's got more to prove tonight? It's probably pretty clearly the New England Patriots. His co-host, Chris Hent. Yeah, Canty makes a case for the Seahawks. I'll play that for you later on. But those are the stakes. I mean, you had to listen to that crap all year last year. It didn't go away even though you made the Super Bowl. You know what I mean? And it's not going to go away if you lose tonight, or depending on how you look tonight. It's not going to go away. So,
3: I mean, people were right to look at them with a side eye with the way that Super Bowl went. Because I know, you know, look, I have some of my dopey friends say that game, a couple of throws here and there, like that could have been a game. That game to me was over at 9-0 at halftime. It really was. I mean, the Patriots were underwater in terms of their offense in that game, that whole game. And then, you know, got a couple of garbage time plays. He had that touchdown to Mac Hollins and made it look closer than it was. I think they got their doors blown off in that game.
14: They did. They got their doors blown. They were outclassed.
3: And people that aren't Patriots fans looked at it and said, like, this was, your season was a joke. You played nobody. You played nobody in terms of the postseason. You got your just desserts here in this game.
2: And where they really got outclassed was in the trenches.
3: Oh,
2: and
3: definitely.
2: So that's why it was lower scoring, because that sort of game, there's just not as many points, but that's where it really happened. Both sides of the ball, line of scrimmage, they got beat badly.
14: Yeah, calls, as promised, Anthony, New Hampshire. Go ahead, Anthony.
15: Hey, guys, how we doing? I listen to you guys all the time. It's always enjoyable, so I appreciate it. But the question I have for you is, tonight actually a revenge game for the Patriots, or is it kind of a measuring stick game that tells us whether last year's Super Bowl run was the start of something real or just like a lightning in a bottle?
14: It's neither. You can't get revenge winning week one versus losing the Super Bowl. And it's too early for true measuring sticks. However, it's going to be 10 days until your next game. And it's going to be like a whole 24-hour news cycle. You're the only game that's left standing. And so you're going to get talked about, and you're going to get assessed, and you're going to get assessed off of one game. And it just depends how much that matters to you as a fan. And I would also say this. I mean, I don't know. Is this one of the more winnable games? It's not, obviously, because the opponent. But you're getting the opponent, as I'm with Murray, where you kind of get him at the right spot. So it's, I'll put it to you like this. It's one of the games that you're probably expected to lose.
3: Yes.
14: That you might have the best chance to actually win.
3: Yeah.
14: Put it to you like that.
3: Yeah. I mean, I like them starting this game again in Seattle, even though that's a difficult place to play, than in Buffalo, where the stakes are higher and it's divisional. Like, again,
14: are they at Kansas City this year?
2: Yes.
3: Yeah.
14: Yeah. I don't know. Like, there's like a handful of games this year where you're like, oof. Are they at Denver this year?
3: Yeah, no.
2: No,
3: Denver's here.
14: Denver's here.
3: In late December.
14: Okay, well, you know.
2: They're at Chicago.
3: In October.
2: At the Chargers. Denver, that's like the one, I think, big time. And then the Bills, obviously, is split as the one big time that's here.
14: Well, so, I don't know. This is a game they're definitely expected to lose. But if you've got a handful of those on your schedule, is this actually the one that you think you might be able to vulture because of the spot?
3: Yeah, and in terms of those stakes that the caller was mentioning, I'm dumbing this down, but in terms of how both of these teams handled their summers, in that neither of these teams' starters played in any of the preseason games, it's clearly an extension of the preseason for both the Patriots and Seahawks. And I have to think that both Vrabel and Mike McDonald out in Seattle are like, look, if we win, cool, it's great if we win, but if we don't, it's kind of no big deal. Because it's, again, it's non-conference, it's not a divisional opponent, all of that. Like, yeah, you want to win, but if it doesn't, it's not like a crushing blow to either of these teams.
14: Here's Aiden in the car. Hi, Aiden.
16: Hey, how you doing? I wanted to ask you guys about the new A.J. Brown and Drake May interview that just came out, and specifically about how when Drake May was asked about how he felt, what the defining moment was that made that A.J. Brown-Drake May relationship, he didn't really have an answer. He's like, well, hopefully we see it in the game.
14: I have no read on it. I didn't read the story. I think I wouldn't take anything from it unless someone said something like really critical out of nowhere. That would be like, oh, that's kind of weird.
3: And if Drake May is kind of downplaying it right now, good, because he doesn't know. They haven't played any real games yet.
14: It's preseason fluffery.
2: I think I've seen this clip they're talking about. I'll just say this. If we've already had the defining moment of the Drake May, A.J. Brown relationship, isn't that a terrible sign?
14: We have a show to do today. I'm sure it's fine. I'm sure it's fine right now, but you're not going to know. The thing about number one receivers or needy number one receivers is that you don't know until it goes bad, and then it goes bad. Or it doesn't. You know, it never really went bad with Steph Diggs last year. So, you know, you survived it. And good, great. But you don't know. You don't know until he's not getting the ball or the losses pile up or he starts banging his trainer, allegedly, or whatever the hell happened in Philadelphia. You just don't know. So they're tickling each other with the feather right now. Like, who cares? Like, it's so I don't bother reading any of that kind of stuff. I don't think I'm really going to get the real story. There's nothing to know until.
3: No, it's fluff time right now.
14: Fluffery. Gustavo and Webster on Vrabel Russini. Yes, Gustavo.
17: Hey, speaking about banging someone, I want to talk about this Russini report that came out.
14: Yes.
17: About how she's selling, her story for a job. And I just think it's funny that the day before that report coming out, we're getting reports that Vrabel, you know, stepped into the whole Gonzo contract to get it done. I'll hang up and listen.
14: Well, what's your conspiracy?
17: It's just, did Vrabel get like caught wind of the whole thing and he was just trying to do like a PR stunt or something, you know?
14: Yeah. So
3: I don't think it's anything like that.
14: The Vrabel Gonzalez thing, I don't put a lot of stock into. My guess is that Christian Gonzalez was following the advice of his agents and his lawyers and the team of people that he's hired him to consult him on financial and contractual matters. If he's listening to his head coach versus those people, then I don't think he's very smart. And so I think the Vrabel thing is overplayed when it comes to Gonzalez. So if there was a real bombshell here with Diana Russini, would that even deflect? Do you think that would even deflect from the Russini story?
3: I don't think so.
14: No!
3: No.
14: No. We want the juice on that. I don't know what the callers... So I don't think they were wagging the dog on that. Someone wanted to make Vrabel look good on the Gonzalez thing. So we found out that he talked to him when they got off the plane. And the deal got done. So I don't put any stock in it other than that.
3: And his first part, does he find it weird that she's not going to tell her side of the story until she gets a job? I mean, newsflash, this is her last piece of leverage that she has. She should do it and handle it this way.
14: Absolutely. Do you think she's going to really, quote unquote, tell her side of the story?
3: In terms of anything salacious or no, I don't think you're going to get anything like that.
14: I'd be stunned.
3: There's no way.
14: I don't think she's going to take anyone down. I don't think she's going to blow anybody up. I don't know how she's going to, quote unquote, tell her side of the story in any interesting way without doing that.
3: Not if she ever wants to cover the league the way she used to.
14: And it's beyond that. I think, I don't know. I get the sense they all entered into it as adults. And you don't blow up my spot. I don't blow up your spot. We're all, you know.
3: It's mutually assured destruction is what it is. Right.
14: We're all professionals here.
3: Yeah.
14: We're all just screwing around. So you don't be a dick. I'm not going to be a dick. And we'll just handle. I think she's like that kind of, that would be my guess.
3: Yeah.
14: Then all of a sudden she's going to turn around and do some weepy interview like she got, like someone pulled one over on her or she got, taken advantage of. Oh, stop it.
3: Oh, that would be so contrived because she really is the way she's always.
14: It's not her.
3: Herself.
14: She's a player.
3: And she's like a guy's gal, you know, that type of thing.
14: She's a player. And so my guess is she's not going to blow anyone up or take anyone down. Would be my guess. But we'll have more on this coming up. I also have a follow-up thought on the Gonzalez contract and who actually won that and what it means. We'll talk to you about it right after Alex Barth gets you updated here.
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2: 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The Patriots will be without running back Travion Henderson for this one. He's dealing with an ankle injury. The Seahawks will be without starting safety Ty Okada. Fellow safety Nick Emanwori is questionable. Elsewhere in the NFL, Aaron Donald did not travel with the Rams to Australia for their season opening matchup against the Niners. That game is tomorrow night. And the Red Sox, coming off a 6-1 loss to the Angels, try to bounce back in the series finale. Jake Bennett on the mound, a 6:45 first pitch from Fenway. 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
24: The Patriots moved in 3 specific areas. They moved in the average per year, they moved in the guarantee structure, and they moved in per-game roster bonuses, which were removed for 26 and 27, which means there's no exposure to losing money because of injuries. Christian Gonzalez did really well in both areas, which I think has to be a win for the player.
14: All right, follow-up thoughts on the Gonzalez contract, as I've had, you know, overnight here now to sink my teeth into it a little bit more. And I love these stories. I love the business of football. And, you know, I love scrutinizing ownership. I think it's important. I enjoy doing it. I think it's needed. So these stories are kind of just right up my alley. And the whole, and I also like the media game and the source wars. And where guys are coming from on their reporting, and I, you know, a pretty good beat on that, I think, having been on that beat, you know, a while ago, but just understanding how the sausage is made. So, like, I'm into the whole thing, and it feels to me like we got a couple different, you know, differences of opinion here in the aftermath of the contract. That's Bert Breer, who's sourced up and as good of a national football reporter as there is, says, "It felt like a win for the player that the Patriots moved. The Patriots moved on X, Y, and Z. They moved on total guarantees. They moved on APY. They moved on per-game roster bonuses," which I'll circle back to. And then there's, on the other side, Tommy Curran, I was on TV with last night, and Tommy Curran said the Patriots barely budged, barely moved from what they offered him weeks ago. And it was just all up to Christian Gonzalez to finally turn around and take the contract. Maybe they moved just a smidge to give him a good APY number. But other than that, what he signed has been on the table for weeks, and the Patriots never really moved. And I will say, Tommy Curran's reporting on this has been closer to the bone than pretty much anyone else. So I'll defer to Tom on that, I suppose. The track record is his reporting, I think, has been the closest to what actually ended up happening. Even, you know, more so than guys like Adam Schefter, which is quite the thing, you know, to have it. And to have it closer to the bone than a guy like Adam Schefter is some good reporting by Tommy Curran. So I'll take him at his word. So, you know, who won? Who won the negotiation? Gonzalez or the team? Or I think it's the team. But then there's also a difference in saying who won the negotiation and who won the contract. Like, the negotiation would imply, well, who moved the most on the last day to get the deal done?
3: Who blinked?
14: I think it was the player. Okay.
3: So do I.
2: That feels like it was Gonzalez.
3: Yeah.
14: But Bert would tell you that the team moved X, Y, and Z, and there's other guys, and Schefter and Florio says Gonzalez was going to hold out of this game, and that spurred the Patriots to move, and so they moved. So there's like a heavy hitter reporters. Like, I think it's the player, but that one could go either way. Here's what you can't convince me. You can't convince me that he won the contract. Because, you just got to read the details of it. It's been portrayed as him setting the market at cornerback. He did not set the market at cornerback. He did not. And I'll tell you why. I mean, again, the headline numbers, which I think you should know by now, are not to be trusted. The initial headline numbers are almost never what they're stacked up to be. The initial headline numbers would tell you that Gonzalez set the market. Devin Witherspoon, the last one to go, 4 years, 132, 101 guaranteed, 33 APY. Gonzalez, 4, 135, 102 guaranteed, 33.75 APY. So all those top line numbers are higher for Christian Gonzalez and Devin Witherspoon. Well, if you go to SpoTrack, SpoTrack has already immediately overnight knocked down his full guarantee to $96 million. So he went from 102 to 96 overnight.
3: How's that happen?
14: Well, I have a few ideas. As I read to you the contract yesterday, there's a bunch of guaranteed provisions in Gonzalez's contract that are guaranteed, but then in parentheses, have to be earned.
3: Virtual guarantees.
14: Which, in my mind, make them not guaranteed. Okay. So maybe SpoTrack is just rightfully accounting for that. But Pro Football Talk and Florio had the full numbers yesterday. And here's the difference. And here's, as Florio writes, Witherspoon's deal has 5 years of per-game roster bonuses in the amount of $850 annually. Okay, so these Patriot guarantees that we talk about, yes, the per-game roster bonuses, Witherspoon got those as well in Seattle. They gave them to him in Seattle, but they only equaled $850,000 a year. So quick math, what is that per game? $50,000 per game?
2: Ish.
14: Is that $50,000 per game? $850 divided by 17 equals 50.
2: Yeah, 50.
14: $50K a game, okay? So Witherspoon had per-game roster bonuses for 5 years at $50,000 per game. Gonzalez's deal doubles that amount. Gonzalez has 5 years of per-game roster bonuses at $100,000 per game, equaling 1.7 per year if he played every game. So as Mike Florio wrote, Gonzalez's deal doubles that amount of Witherspoon in per-game roster bonuses. It's that difference that pushed his APY past Witherspoon's. So the only way Gonzalez gets past Witherspoon is with these forcocta per-game roster bonuses, which aren't guaranteed, even though they're somehow counted as guarantees. And it reads in the contract, per-game roster bonuses, $100,000 per game, 1.7 annually guaranteed, parentheses, but must be earned. It's those forcocta things that put Gonzalez past Witherspoon, which means he's not past Witherspoon.
3: Right, it should still come with an asterisk because, again, it depends on whether or not he actually plays in these games if he gets it.
14: So the whole premise, according to at least half the reporters, was that Gonzalez was waiting for Witherspoon to go first because Witherspoon is negotiating with Seattle, who pays their players at the top of the market. Gonzalez plays for the Patriots, who don't typically pay their players at the top of the market. So they needed Witherspoon to go first to set the parameter that then the Patriots would be forced to surpass. They didn't. They didn't surpass it. Never mind the thing we all know with the guaranteed at signing number. Witherspoon got 59. Gonzalez got 53 point something. So Witherspoon didn't, Gonzalez didn't really come close at the only number that really matters, which is guaranteed at signing. Guaranteed. He didn't surpass that in the first 2 years. And for him to surpass Witherspoon in overall guarantees and APY, he's got to be on the roster every week. And so it's like, he didn't set the market.
3: No, and also given his history, is no guarantee for him.
14: He came in under, in real money, and the way most of them count it and the way you should count it, he didn't even get past Devin Witherspoon. He's only past Devin Witherspoon on paper. He's got to play every game in, I think, 2028 and 2029 to surpass him.
2: So Breer did say there's no per-game roster bonuses for the first 2 years.
14: Okay, so I know, and I was just going to get to that. There's a discrepancy there between what Bert's reporting and what Florio had. Florio had the full contract. Bert keeps saying that the Patriots took out the per-game roster bonuses in 2026, which is true according to Florio's reporting. There's no per-game roster bonuses in 2026. But according to Florio, in 2027, he has per-game. I'll read directly from what Florio posted. Provision number 5, 2027 per-game active roster bonuses. $100,000 per game, $1.7 million total. Fully guaranteed, parentheses, but must be earned. So Florio has him still with the per-game roster bonuses in 2027. So either Bert or Florio have that wrong. I can't tell you who has it wrong. All I know is, even if you take out that 1 year of per-game roster bonuses, the only way Gonzalez gets past Witherspoon is with the other per-game roster bonuses. It's fake! Or as my guy, Coach Flash, would say, Coach Flight. It's trash! He absolutely lost the contract. To me, it's not even close.
3: And with that breakdown, now it makes me believe even further that he was the one, that Gonzalez and his camp blinked at the end.
14: And so,
3: this had to be some of the hangups he had.
14: I'm sorry, Coach Flight. Say it again.
16: Trash.
14: Per-game roster. Patriots per-game roster. Yeah, okay. Well, Christian, if you want to surpass Witherspoon, you're going to have to, here comes some per-game roster bonuses. Right up your Patriots shoot. And it's just so Patriot. It's just so Patriots what they did. And Gonzalez never really put their feet to the fire. He chirped a little bit here. His trainer there helped with
16: contract
14: us.
16: Contract language was kind of trash.
14: Thank you. That helped a little bit. But the way Gonzalez really could have stuck it to him was by sitting out this game tonight. And he wasn't ready to do it. And so the Patriots won this one. And not that they cheaped out. I mean, it's a good contract. It's just not the best. The guy that's up gets the best contract. That's just the way it goes. And he didn't. So when you see that Gonzalez had a market-setting contract, he did not. And on the full guarantees, Spotrac already has him down to 96. The closer you look at that contract, the more you're going to find the guarantee, small g, Patriot guarantees. And so no. The whole idea was for Gonzalez to go second to beat Witherspoon, and he did not. Sorry. So the Patriots won that contract. Doesn't that make you feel better, Patriots fans? I know some of you get off on it. You enjoy it when they win the negotiation and they win the contract. Well, they did. They did. So there's my follow-up thought on that. Okay, long commercial-free segment next. Back to your phones.
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0: Hey, well,
1: but Rick, it's water under the bridge. It's all done.
0: I think the Patriots' actions give more credence to it, that they were worried. Because if they were ready to make him the highest paid corner ever and give him this deal a month ago, he would have taken it a month ago. Right. I think that I think Christian gave a little. I think the Patriots gave a lot in where they were in the negotiations. And the only logical reason I could come up with why that would happen is because they were nervous he was going to sit out.
2: So, like I said, a lot of people think the threat of him sitting out moved the Patriots or spurred the Patriots to action. Schefter said yesterday the Pats were considering pulling the offer. That may have caused the Gonzalez camp to buckle. I don't know. I don't know.
3: Look, someone blanked. Well, that's clear.
2: All I know is his contract isn't that great. That's all I know. And
3: it's real funny, though, that you pointed out. If you looked at it at Spotrac day one, there it is at the top. But give it 24 hours, and it dipped. Give it another day, it'll be a little bit lower.
2: The guarantees are already down $6 million. And give it another day, and we'll see how far it goes. And when I say the contract isn't all that great, I put that in context.
4: Relative to expectations.
2: We'd all take the contract. But relative to the expectation that he was going to, quote-unquote, set the market, he did not set the market. Don't be fooled. He did not set the market. The only way he set, quote-unquote, sets the market is in those forcocta per-game roster bonuses, which aren't guaranteed, no matter how they label them. And so that, I think, it's only the difference of a couple million bucks, but I think to the Patriots it's important. Now, we won. You know, they like winning these things. They're tough when it comes to this, if you haven't noticed. So it was not a market-setting contract. That's my conclusion on this one. It's still pretty damn good. Anyway, back to your phones. Here's Cameron in New Hampshire. Hi, Cameron.
5: I definitely agree that the Patriots want to win these deals, and in general that they're cheap. I'm always very critical of Kraft. But part of the reason why they're so sensitive, too, is because of the Aaron Hernandez thing, where they got tied up in 7 years of litigation to get out of money that was owed to him. But anyways, Gonzalez, I'm disappointed that he accepted the offer. He shouldn't have. He should have held out and made Kraft sweat.
2: Well, it depends what you want. You know, do you want the best Patriots team on the field tonight and the best Patriots team this season, or do you want to stick it to the man and see these NFL owners get their comeuppance? I mean, I want both.
3: Right, no, same. I'd like both, but ultimately, if I have to pick one, I'd rather see him on the field.
2: Yeah, I mean, so ultimately, if you're a real Patriots fan, I think you'd probably want him on the field. And so the man wins again. Kraft wins again.
3: They typically do.
2: But you're a better team because of it. How about Dave in the car? What do you got, Dave, on tonight?
6: This game feels a lot like when Kansas City came in and beat the Pats on their Super Bowl tonight. I just think no one's taken into effect the talent gap between Sam Darnold, who I think is still a complete stiff, and Drake May.
2: So you'd like to see that show up. Your quarterback is much better than theirs.
3: That'd be fun. Yeah.
2: Right?
3: If it was, again,
2: for
3: it's
2: that
3: the,
2: to matter?
3: The Drake May show, and Darnold really turns into what I think he is, and it's a couple of picks, and he's seeing ghosts. That'd be really funny. I would love that.
4: Higher scoring this game gets, advantage Patriots. They just couldn't get it. And we said that last year going into the Super Bowl, and they just never got it there.
2: You'd have to think. So that's, Murray, why?
3: So this speaks to, here's my, what I hope I'm wrong about with the Patriots this year, because I had concerns about the defense before the Barths and Bedards and those that are there on a day-to-day basis really started saying, oh, like their edge might not be that good, and oh, their depth kind of stinks, and they have kind of no linebackers, and ooh, they really need Howard Landry. Barth, you'll remember this because you're a football psycho. My concern is that this year's team is going to be like the Bengals of 2 years ago, the aforementioned Bengals that the Patriots beat week one, where once they started getting cooking, they were losing games like 42-38, 38-36 in their offense, and Joe Burrow was in the MVP conversation that year. But their defense was so wretched that they're losing these games the last second, or their suck kicker's missing a kick, and these games are like, you should have won that. You're losing. So I have real concerns about their defense this year, so I don't know. Yeah, like, I get what you're saying, because Darnold is, at his core, an idiot and might give you one or two. They might be losing shootouts this year. I really think that's what... They might look like the Bengals of 2 years ago.
4: I don't think the defense is that bad. I understand what you're saying. That's another level. Now, if they lose four or five starters, sure. As it is constructed now, I don't think it'll be that bad, but the defense is lesser, so if you get into a shootout...

0: your defense might allow a chunk of points anyway. If their defense is also allowing a chunk of points, which offense is better positioned to take advantage of a bad defense? Patriots.
1: Yeah, I get your point.
2: This just in, update.
1: Oh.
2: Florio amended his post. They did take out the per-game roster bonuses in 2027. So he has only 4 years of per-game roster bonuses. Let's run the numbers, shall we, please? 1.7 times 4 is $6.8 million in per-game roster bonuses. Devin Witherspoon has $850,000 yearly in per-game roster bonuses times 5. That equals 4.2. Okay, so that is still a gap of $1.8 million. That is still the difference between $102 million guaranteed and $101 guaranteed, which we all know isn't even guaranteed, but just to play the game. So that still accounts for the difference. The 1.8 per year is puts Gonzalez's, again, small g guarantee at 102 and Witherspoon's at 101. It's fake. Gonzalez didn't set the market. And then we know he didn't set the market with the guaranteed at signing. He wasn't even close. APY, if I do 1.8. See, I'll do this all effing day. This contract thing's over. I will keep going because I get off on this. 1.8.
1: You could have been an accountant in another
2: divided
1: way.
2: Divided by, definitely not.
0: No, but an agent.
2: By 4, yes. Is 0.45. Does that still, it still pushes him over the edge, I think, on the APY. I got to dig a little deeper on that.
0: Well, did you see the Breer thing on this that he had today?
2: No.
0: Or I think it was last night?
2: Yep.
0: So he wrote, the full guarantee where the Patriots got a concession, Gonzalez came in at 53.9, well clear of McDuffie, well short of Witherspoon. The twist, though, is that Witherspoon had more money left on his rookie deal. If you add it up, the raise Gonzalez received over the two existing years of his rookie contract, $33 million, is identical to Witherspoon's bump.
2: Okay, I still say that's not a market-setting contract. The market-setting contract raises the level of the
0: existing. He got a market-tying raise.
2: Which is not, a tie's not a win.
0: That was just an interesting angle. I hadn't seen that before I saw it from Breer.
2: Yeah, so listen, you can, and we can chop this up a couple different ways. Gonzalez's signing bonus was bigger. First 2 years, Witherspoon. But I'm just, this was not, you can't convince me this was a market-setting deal. In some respects, he equaled Witherspoon. In some respects, he got close. The very first signing bonus, I guess he did better. But the guaranteed at signing covers that. And Witherspoon far beat him in guaranteed at signing money. He didn't set the market. And this I felt, not that I could, I can't predict what's going to happen. You can tell this. But I do know, I've said from the start, the only thing I know is how they, the Patriots, operate. That's the only thing I know. And they operated just as I know them. They followed it to the suit. It's the only guy that went to the brink. This is the only guy, you know, like deadline spur action. So you hear that here in New England. You didn't hear that anywhere else. No one else needed the deadline of opening day. All their guys signed. All these other third-year players signed. They didn't need a deadline. It's only the only place that needed it was here.
1: So now that your feelings have been confirmed on this
2: but,
1: deal.
2: But hold on. There's just one more thing that I needed to... I can't remember my train of thought now. Go ahead.
1: So you've been confirmed on your feelings, how this thing is going to be played out. It's them all over again.
2: No, just them acting like them. I couldn't tell whether he was going to sign or not.
1: Them acting like them.
2: Yeah,
1: so you think this isn't going to play out the same way next year with the quarterback?
2: They're not going to mess with the quarterback.
1: I don't know why you keep telling yourself that.
2: They'll mess with everybody else. They're not going to mess with the quarterback.
1: Uh-huh.
2: I don't see it. I've told you. I know I told you what they're going to do. The guilt trip.
1: Because they didn't mess with the other quarterback who was the best to ever play the position. They never messed with him, especially towards the end.
2: They did because he took it. What if May doesn't take it?
1: Yeah.
2: What if May doesn't take it?
1: Then you have a contract squabble. It's a squabble again. We're getting a squabble.
2: All I know is Gonzalez did not set the market.
3: I think Drake May will look great in a Carolina Panthers
2: uniform. Here's Barthy's update. 90 seconds, no commercials. We're right back.

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1: The Patriots back at it tonight. Christian Gonzalez and all. They open the season on the road in a Super Bowl rematch against the Seattle Seahawks. 8:20 kickoff for this one. Pre-game coverage starts at 5:30 right here on 98.5 The Sports Hub and the Patriots Radio Network, leading up to the game call with Bob and Zoe. The Patriots will be without running back Travion Henderson in this one. He's dealing with an ankle injury. The Seahawks have ruled out safety Ty Okada. Fellow safety Nicky Munwori is questionable. Elsewhere in the NFL, Aaron Donald did not travel with the Rams to Australia for their season opening matchup against the Niners. That game is tomorrow night. And the Red Sox lost 6-1 last night to the Angels. They'll try to bounce back tonight. Jake Bennett on the mound for a series finale. 6:45 first pitch for that one. 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
6: It's the Seattle Seahawks making a bigger statement with a win tomorrow night. And the reason why is because nobody trusts the quarterback for the Seattle Seahawks. That's the basis for everything. Nobody trusts Sam Darnold. They dismissed what happened last year as a fluke, as a one-off, a quarterback that had a lot of turnover issues in the regular season, was somehow, some way able to shut that off in the postseason. When you look at these two teams, tailor the tape, everybody loves what they've seen from Drake May. Not everybody trusts what they've already seen from Sam Darnold. When you look at the division, the Seattle Seahawks have longer odds to win the Super Bowl than the Los Angeles Rams, a team that they've beat three of the last five times that they played. Hell, based on what DraftKings has right now, the Rams are twice as likely to win the Super Bowl than the Seattle Seahawks. That is absolutely ridiculous. So if you want to talk about the disrespect, if you want to play the underdog card, I've never heard of a reigning champ feel that way, but there's certainly a case to be made for the Seattle Seahawks, and they can flip all of that on its head.
3: I told you earlier, that was Chris Canty making the case that the Seahawks have more to prove tonight. Our number two, Felger and Maz, Big Jim in for Maz, Alex Barth, doing the updates, again, from our Town Fair Tire Studios here. I think the Pats have more to prove, because the Pats have far more many doubters than the Seattle Seahawks do. But in terms of Seattle feeling like they're getting their full due, I guess they could make the case, you know. Patriots, the old Patriots used to make a case of being disrespected on less than the Seahawks have going for them right now.
7: Well, I mean, the national narrative, and I'm part of this, is that you look at the Seahawks and say, well, yeah, I mean, they won it in spite of the quarterback. And there's games where he will flash, and certainly did in these last couple of years, even before he got there with the Vikings. But, you know, to me, I look at that Seahawks team, and it's like they won because of their defense more than anything else, and they're really well coached.
3: So, but Darnold, it's really Darnold. No one disrespects the defense there. No one disrespects the coaching there. Like, everyone appreciates McDonald as a defensive kind of mastermind. And so it's really just Darnold. No, does anyone disrespect anything else about Seattle other than the quarterback?
7: I don't think so.
3: No.
1: I mean, there's questions about some of their depth. They have a new offensive coordinator, but that's not, I don't know if you'd categorize that as disrespect.
3: Yeah, I don't think it's that. If you look at their team that they're going to field tonight, there's some issues. You've mentioned the secondary. You spent a second on this yesterday, Alex. Just give it to us again. How bad is their secondary right now?
1: Yeah, it's banged up. So they lost one of their starting corners, Reek Woolen, in free agency. One of their starting safeties, Kobe Bryant, in free agency. Of the guys that were supposed to replace them, they've got Bud Clark opening the season on IR at safety. Ty Okada has been ruled out tonight. Nicky Munwori is hurt. They've been scrambling at corner.
3: Is Munwori going to play? Do we know yet, or is he game time?
1: He's true game time, limited all week, bad ankle, so we'll see. And
3: Didn't he also have that in the Super Bowl? Wasn't he in the same spot in the Super Bowl?
1: This is related to, he had a procedure in the offseason.
3: But what I'm saying is, wasn't he like questionable in the Super Bowl, and then he like took one to the house on you or something?
1: He got hurt in practice that week, and then he didn't take one to the house, but he did a good game. Yeah, he played well. So, and he's super dynamic, one of these new AG. They run the Chargers system, so he's the Derwin James or what Kyle Hamilton is. Yeah, he's a kind of do-it-all guy. So we'll see if they have him tonight. At corner, they're not missing anybody. They've just lost players. They're so desperate. They went out and they signed Trayvon Diggs, who got cut by the Packers mid-playoffs last year and did not sign until August 18th. And then Terrion Arnold they signed like weeks after he was charged with kidnapping and robbery. He won't play tonight.
3: Kidnapping's a weird one.
1: He's on the commissioner's list.
3: I'm going to say weird. I mean, that's...
1: You don't usually see that one.
3: Yeah, no, that's usually ankle.
7: It's such an NFL story, though. Like, well, he's really talented.
3: Lower body injury. Yeah,
7: the talent trumping trouble.
1: I forget if it was...
3: Questionable kidnapping.
1: The coach or the GM came out and was like, oh, yeah, if he was on our team, we like wouldn't have... we would have cut him or something like that. There was a weird comment from the Seahawks. But this is who they're looking to play at corner opposite Devin Witherspoon. And neither of those guys may play tonight. We'll see if they add Diggs from the practice squad, but they traded for UDFA, which is super rare. Devin Witherspoon can play. What do you do beyond him? And he's a slot corner primarily. That's where he's most effective. So if you leave him there, you have Josh Job, who's probably a third corner, more of a rotational player. Are you putting him outside against A.J. Brown? Are you put with help, probably? Are you putting Witherspoon out there, but now he's where he's not as good, and it's a lot harder to blitz him from out there, which was a great tool for the Seahawks in the Super Bowl. They don't have a lot of options in the secondary, and if they do put Witherspoon out there, it's somebody else with help to A.J. Brown. Now you probably have a pretty good mismatch if you're the Patriots when it comes to Romeo Doubs. I'll add, and it never got to this point in the Super Bowl because the pass rush was just too good. This is a team that struggled to cover tight ends and running backs last year, and they didn't necessarily add any players that help fix that. So you should have some mismatches there. Now,
3: at running back?
1: They struggled with covering running backs.
3: I understand. Who are your running backs tonight?
7: Ramondre Stevenson in question.
1: So Ramondre Stevenson.
3: Who's your backup running back tonight?
7: Yeah, tell
1: us. Corey Kiner.
3: Huh?
1: Corey Kiner.
3: Who?
1: They traded for him during roster cuts. And they'll elevate either Lane Larison
3: or... That guy sucks!
1: Hassan Haskins from the practice squad. I'm guessing Larison.
3: Who's their third down back?
1: Might be Larison. Well, Stevenson. I think Stevenson's just going to
3: play all 4 days. He's going to play
1: every
3: down?
1: Bulk of the carries tonight.
7: Isn't that a lot to ask for Ramondre Stevenson, who has, and I know when you put it in the email, because I still look at him and say, like, oh, that's a guy that puts the ball on the ground. He has a fumbling problem. Now it's been since
3: he's going to play every snap?
7: Yeah, like you're asking him to do too much.
1: So in the fumbling problem, I think, was because Alex Van Pelt overworked him in 24.
7: What about last year?
3: Oh, so you're blaming his fumbling last year on Alex Van Pelt?
1: The previous 2 years,
3: what?
1: The fumbles became a bigger issue at the end of the year, and they gave him too many touches. I think he just got worn down.
7: Last year at the beginning of
3: Okay, so then how do I feel about that tonight when he's got to play every down
1: according
3: to you?
1: If there's a time you have to play him constantly, it's week one because he's fresh. But ideally, you don't want to do it. No, that is a question for them.
3: Thank you.
1: The running back depth is a question.
3: Big of you to at least admit
1: hopefully
3: that.
1: You don't need
3: a question.
1: It. Hopefully you don't need it.
7: Who is it? Ralph Kiner?
3: What's his
1: Corey
3: name?
1: Corey Kiner.
7: Corey Kiner. I've legitimately never heard of. Lane Larison, I've at least heard of.
3: Seen enough.
1: Well, Corey Kiner wasn't here until the day before roster cuts.
3: And that's the guy tonight. Does he catch passes?
1: Not really.
3: Okay.
7: What about their running back?
3: I am interested in their running back.
7: Yeah.
3: I think that Kenneth Walker
7: destroyed them last year.
3: And has such a distinctive style. Don't tell me that the rookie who runs like that. He's like Le'Veon Bell, like that.
1: Yeah,
3: real hesitation runner. I love it. I love watching it. And not that I think running backs are important, but for them.
7: But even Zach Charbonnet, who is good, but he's hurt. So
1: right, backup is on PUP.
7: So tell me about this rookie that they took in the first round. And look, the Patriots were bad against the run all summer. We saw that in these preseason games. Is this going to be an issue for them?
1: It could be. So I was surprised he went in the first round. First time you've had two backs from the same school be the top two backs off the board in the first round, which speaks to how weak this running back class was. The problem in the Super Bowl, as much as Walker created on his own, though, there were a lot of instances where he had, especially off the edge, 4 or 5 yards before he even encountered a defender. So the Patriots need to get the push up front. If they don't, it doesn't matter who's running the football. The Seahawks are just going to keep running the ball and keep taking that push. If they can get more of a push up front, Price is not going to create the way that Walker created.
3: Gresh over there, settle down. If you're just listening, Barth is actually putting his hands out.
7: Like he was grabbing an ass.
1: I didn't even realize I was doing that.
3: As if he's fending. Just settle down over there. Jesus.
7: Let me feel those peaches.
3: Little Gresh over there.
4: Did you play almost 22 games in college?
3: Arm placement. No. It's all about the hand placement. Stop it, Barth.
4: 6-1-7.
3: Ramblock.
7: You want to give us one of these?
1: If the Patriots can't get the push up front, we can put you guys back there. It won't matter.
7: If he can beat this man on the block like this, you get around
3: Barth, him. Stop. You ever play a down of competitive football?
1: Pop Warner.
3: You did?
1: Yeah.
3: Oh. Well, there you go.
7: He's going to count for something.
3: He does know a thing or two about hand placement. Yeah.
8: What was I just going to ask you?
7: Running back, secondary.
1: But so Price could be an issue for the Seahawks only if the Patriots make it one. And then it's, do you trust? I'm going to put my hands behind my back to make sure I don't make any hand motions.
3: Football gestures.
1: Do you trust the Patriots to get that push up front? Now, it's a completely different group.
3: Give me a breakdown of the edge situation in New England, please.
1: So this was the top edge guys in the Super Bowl last year. Caleb Chaisson left in free agency. Anthony Jennings released. Shalani Tavai released. Harold Landry on IR. The group you're going to have mainly on the edge tonight. Elijah Ponder played just two run defense snaps in the Super Bowl last year, mostly a pass rusher. Draymond Jones, free agent signing. And then the two rookies in Gabe Backus and Q Hutchins. Now, Draymond...
3: Are we sure Gabe Backus is even going to be in uniform?
1: I think he has to be.
3: Didn't he suck so bad that he might... If this were Belichick, sorry... He's a guy that I would be surprised one bit if he were in street clothes tonight.
1: You just can't go into a game with three edge rushers. Yeah, if they had more depth, there might be a conversation there. And they can't elevate one from the practice squad because they need a punter and they need a running back. So it's going to be those four. Draymond Jones was brought in, I think, specifically for this to help set the edge against the run. He's better there. Ponder's a pass player. Akis did not have a good preseason. And Hutchins was a seventh-round pick. He's really just a special teams player. So I don't know how it can be much worse than it was in the Super Bowl. Like, it's a different group, so you're going to give them a different look. I just don't think there's much of a ceiling with that group on the edge against the run. And then in the middle, they lost Kyrus Tonga. They'll have Corey Durden, Christian Barmore, Milton Williams still back, but Tonga was a really good run player last year.
3: Okay, mixing all this game stuff.
7: That's going to be the name, I think, that rings out for most of this season.
3: What is it?
7: Kyrus Tonga. Why didn't they bring him back?
1: Sneaky big loss.
3: Yeah. Well, you don't just... I know.
7: Wasn't it a matter of like 500 grand or something, too?
3: I know they love blaming Belichick for the lack of depth from the draft 4 years ago, but you can also pay for it. You can also just re-sign your depth players, but that costs a little bit of money, too. In fact, I just want to grab this real quick. Colin in the car. Go ahead, Colin. What do you got?
9: Hey, so... The thing that bugs me the most is not that the Patriots are stingy. It's that they are so sensitive about being stingy. Like, if the Crafts just kind of have this, like, I'm going to say, like, Al Davis-type attitude, like, screw you guys, like, it's a business, we're going to drive it hard, we're going to pinch every penny, and they kept winning, I feel like that they would have more respect than having these, you know, death traps with wings that they fly the players around. I can't imagine if they played in Australia, we would be having a memorial service before Halloween. and just thinking about all of the ways that they cut corners with bologna sandwiches and then go, oh, you guys are being, what's the narrative, and being all whiny about it. It's like, you can't have it both ways, all right? You can't have
3: it
9: both ways.
3: I'm with you. I'd have much more respect for it to say, listen, it's a business. It's a business. It's a business for me. It's a business for them. This is not a nonprofit. I'm allowed to make money. I spent a lot of money on the team. I took a risk. I get to enjoy it. I took the risk, so I get to benefit from it. And if you don't like it, you don't have to buy a ticket. Like, I know that's a hard thing to say, but it's just a little bit more like that. I'd have a little more respect for it, as opposed to the whining and the
7: very sensitive.
3: The media manipulation and all of this for Pete's sake. What? Who said this? They had to declare. Did they have to declare? Did Henderson even make the trip out there?
7: I believe
1: he did.
3: He did. But they announced it before they went on the plane. Someone just said this. I didn't come up with this. Someone said this. They announced it before they got on the flight. Do you know why?
7: No.
3: Because the Wi-Fi sucks so bad, they couldn't release anything on the plane. So it's like they had to do it before they get on the plane.
7: Oh, that's funny.
3: Did someone say that? I heard someone say that. It's just like that. Because I hear this now, like, oh, it's a new era for the Crafts. Look at what they've spent the last couple of years. And they have spent more the last couple of years. They have. I mean, it's true. New era for the Crafts. New era for the Crafts. I'm sorry, folks. I'm not feeling it. I don't feel it. I feel this negotiation played out just like so many others that I've seen. It feels to me like it could have gone either way. It went down to the brink. They got it done. The player capitulated. If he hadn't, where would we have been? If Mankins didn't capitulate. Will Fork didn't capitulate. You know, a lot of guys didn't capitulate and went deeper. I don't know. This felt very similar to me from a lot of contracts that I used to see this team do when Bill was here, after Bill left, it felt very similar. And a lot of the ancillary stuff around it feels very familiar. Why isn't Tonga here? And why can't they release injury for it? They got to do it before they get on the plane because they don't. They can't budget. They can't flip the story, Elliot, for the Wi-Fi. That's like a half joke. I don't even know what the hell
7: if that's real,
3: is going on with the Wi-Fi.
7: Like you're on JetBlue, like, hey, ma'am.
3: Never works.
7: This doesn't, yeah. Oh, just reset your phone. That never works.
3: No, they reset the plane. They go up front and reset the whole plane, and now everyone has to sit and wait for the whole thing. So it's like, Dennis, have you tried rebooting? That's what our friends at JetBlue do. And so, they've spent a little more money the last couple of years. Do you know why? Because they had no players. I mean, they had to. They absolutely had to.
7: Well, and the World Cup was coming, too.
3: They had to spend more money, but on their football team. They had to. They were at the bottom of the they're at the bottom of the league. Back-to-back 4-13 seasons. Listen, they're tough and they're tight with money and all of that, but they're not that bad. So what else were they going to do? Continue to be 32nd in the league with their record and 32nd in spending year after? They just couldn't do that. They had to. They had to start spending their way out of this. And so they are. And I don't deny that. But what the hell else do you think they were going to do? Let's see what happens if they really start winning at a high level consistently, and they can do it by letting guys go and not re-signing guys, and let's see if they get tempted to fall back into their old ways. Because a lot of the way they operate still feels like their old ways to me. I'm sorry. This past negotiation didn't feel much different to me than a lot of the ones from the past. But anyway, quick word from our sponsor, and we're right back. Oh, guess who's about to start talking? Adding another log to the fire. Guess who is about to tell her story? We'll get to that right after these words.
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7: Hello, Big Jim here for Fanatics Sportsbook. Hey, they got some news over at Fanatics Sportsbook. 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
20: Whee! 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Felger. Whee! Look at the goalie fight.
1: Whoa. Oh, my God.
5: Murray.
1: He sucks in the playoffs.
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21: Monica Lewinsky made $2.8 million off her scandal in 1998. Apparently, there was a million-dollar interview she did with Barbara Walters, plus a million-dollar book deal, plus, or I think $1.5 million book deal, plus she signed $1 million contract with Jenny Craig, and she only got $300,000 of that. So the total was $2.8 million, which adjusted for inflation today would be $5.75 million. That's how much money Monica Lewinsky got out of her scandal. Is Diana Russini going to be able to top Monica Lewinsky? She was sleeping with the president of the United States. And she got $2.8 million for telling her story. You know who can pay more than $5.75 million? Robert Kraft.
3: It's a guilty pleasure.
7: He's a delight.
3: I'm sorry.
7: Every time, no matter the topic, just shot out of a cannon.
3: The first note.
7: The first two words.
1: That hits you like a brick.
3: The first note. Name that tune. Go ahead.
21: Monica Lewinsky.
3: Our guy, Jared Stillman.
21: Robert Kraft.
7: Say, what's the name of that chubby intern I messed around with?
21: Monica Lewinsky.
7: Yeah, that's her.
3: And I doubt they actually slept together. It was some other stuff.
7: That's right. According to his, yeah.
3: Yeah.
7: I did not have sexual relations.
3: Well.
7: It depends on.
3: How you define sexual relations.
7: Yeah.
3: Anyway, that's a different story for a different
21: Monica
3: day.
21: Monica Lewinsky.
3: So this is, that was Stillman from a couple months ago, but it just seemed to appropriate because, as reported by the New York Post and aggregated by Pro Football Talk, which I will read right here, report, Diana Russini will tell her side of the story after taking next job. As the Patriots prepare to play their first game after an offseason that presented an unexpected distraction, the issue will have at least one more development eventually. The New York Post reports that Russini will tell her side of the story upon taking her next job. The goal, per the report, will be to, quote, speak on the matter and move past it once and for all, end quote. Whether she'll truly move past it remains to be seen, writes Pro Football Talk, if when she reactivates her Twitter account, any and all reporting or commentary will be met with a torrent of the cesspool-style responses for which the platform is notorious. The bigger question will be the content of her side of the story. Depending on what she says, it could spark more questions and potential scrutiny of Vrabel, who has emerged from the scandal largely unscathed professionally. I would not just say that. If you read the ESPN.com story from over the weekend, treated as a conquering hero. Never seen someone celebrated so strongly for cheating on his wife for a decade. But now he's some sort of hero, according to ESPN.com and other local media outlets.
7: That thing really is. Even when I was reading, I was like, ooh, it finally dropped. And then at the end, I was like, this is like a... It's like a Monica Lewinsky in print form.
3: It was being
21: celebrated
3: almost. But anyway, here's why I think she's... So what do you think she's going to say when she tells her side of the story? You go first.
7: That it was mutual, and I think she'll dance around it. I love my husband. You know, this was a tough time for me, that kind of thing. But I don't think you're going to get anything salacious here. I don't think you're going to hear about a love child. There's been speculation about that online. It's not going to be anything else that helps sink Mike Vrabel or paint him in any kind of negative light. I think it's just going to be, yes, we did it, and now it's time to move on. I think it's going to be as basic as that, especially, Mike, if she lands with Barstool, because that's the other part of the speculation that, you know, of who's interested in hiring her. If she really wanted to make this worse and blow it up for Mike Vrabel, do you think Portnoy's allowing that on his watch as much as he loves the Patriots? Not a chance in hell.
3: You're saying Portnoy would censor her? Not let
7: her? When it comes to the Pats, yes.
3: Really?
7: 1,000%.
3: That's annoying, but I guess it's what you people want. Alex, do you have a thought on this?
1: I agree with Jim on that.
3: Hand placement on the edge. What do you want to talk about?
7: Our hand placement on Russini.
4: Do you know why Portnoy would do it?
21: Robert Kraft.
3: I'll give you a little quick nibble if you want it.
1: Sure. Oh, for me? Yeah, I thought you meant Nugget. Yeah, I'm with you guys. I don't think there's going to be a ton there. I think if there was, it would have come out before the game. She couldn't, like Jim said, she could have probably started a podcast anywhere if she really wanted to get it out. Maybe some criticism of how the story was covered and how the media handled it, but that might be the biggest thing.
3: The goal per the report will be, quote, to speak on the matter and move past it once and for all. Well, if she comes out with anything good, no one's going to move past it. We're just going to dig right back into, oh, what about this? What about that? Well, you said this, and what about that? And if she really spills the beans, then that's a story worth covering and digging into and spending days on and getting reaction to and then reacting to the reaction and the back and forth and the whole thing. And it starts all over again. So the only way she, and I don't know if she can truly ever move past it, but to move past it is to...
7: To stave off the wolves. You know,
3: is
7: right.
3: To put the fire out.
7: Yeah.
3: And not fan the flames.
7: Yeah, so that's a tell. You're right.
3: So, if the goal per the report was to, quote, tell the truth in all its glory, end quote, then now, here we go.
1: Right, what's the truth?
3: But if she wants to put it past her, then the details can't be that good. If the details are good, then we're not going to move past it. We're going to focus on it. So I'm not expecting much. But also, like we said earlier, I think she's a player, is what I think she is. And players play, and there's a player's code. What happens in Vegas stays in Vegas. You know what you're doing. I know what I'm doing. We're doing it, and we're not going to blow each other's spot up. And that's it. She's one of the guys. You know what I mean?
7: Oh, definitely.
3: And or what she's just in that world, the cheaters society. The cheaters cheat, and cheaters, yeah. Do cheaters have a code? If they do, she's going to abide by it. And that's she's not going to blow up Vrabel's spot any more than it's already been blown up. And she's not going to blow up any. She could take down more than just Vrabel. She could take.
7: Oh, she knows where all the bodies are buried.
3: She could do a lot of damage. She could do a number on quite a few people in the NFL. But she ain't going to do it because I was doing you. You were doing me. We were just doing that thing, and you're not going to blow up my spot. And I'm not going to blow up yours.
7: My kind of girl.
3: So that's what. So
21: Monica Lewinsky is sleeping with the president of the United States.
3: Sorry, Jared. So whether she signs an NDA or so, I'm saying like her. I think her silence goes beyond the NDA, beyond her being bought off.
7: No, it's a code more than it's a code. Any kind of anything or paperwork that's been signed.
3: I think it's a code.
7: I saw nothing. I didn't hear anything.
3: Cheaters code. Cheaters cheat. This is we live by this code. You don't blow up my spot. I don't blow up yours. We're just doing the thing. And that's
7: probably how she's going to talk about it. She'd be right to, because that's how she lives her life. The one thing that would, again, it's going to be so contrived and so awful to have to watch if she comes out and is like,
3: oh God, stop it.
7: But I don't think she will. I'm with you on that.
3: She's just
7: no one would buy it.
3: I wouldn't. But anyway, so I guess there is another cycle for this. It'll be her, you know, her coming out. But I don't really expect any dirty laundry. If you know what I'm saying. So there's our thought on that. I promise. Back to your phones on everything after Alex Barth gets you updated here.
21: Monica Lewinsky? She was sleeping with the president of the United States.
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1: The Patriots open their season tonight on the road. Super Bowl rematch against the Seattle Seahawks. 8:20 kickoff. Pregame coverage begins at 5:30 right here on 98.5 The Sports Hub. In the Patriots radio network. The Patriots will be without running back Travion Henderson in this one. He's dealing with an ankle injury. Seattle will be without safety Ty Okada. Fellow safety Nick Emenwori is questionable. Elsewhere in the NFL, Aaron Donald did not travel with the Rams to Australia for their season opening matchup against the San Francisco 49ers. That game is tomorrow. And the Red Sox, coming off of a 6-1 loss last night against the Angels, will try to bounce back tonight. Jake Bennett on the mound for the series finale. It will be a 6:45 first pitch. 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
26: 1996, everyone was doing the Macarena. The dot-com boom began, and John Sununu was elected to Congress. 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
27: I'm Chris Pappas, candidate for U.S. Senate. I approve this message because I will never sell out New Hampshire.
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21: In the end, I think that she is going to sign an NDA with the New England Patriots and Robert Kraft. And you'll never hear from Diana Russini on this topic ever again. Because I think the money that Robert Kraft has or is willing to pay to make this story go away so that it doesn't get worse than it already is far exceeds what she would be able to get from doing an interview on Good Morning America or 60 Minutes or Caller Daddy with Alex Cooper or whatever.
3: Again, just finishing that thought. What if she can leverage it for a good job, though? You know, as part of the agreement, she goes to work for whoever. She says, I'm going to tell my story. So you get the benefit of that. So, again, just to fill out the topic, I don't think she's going to say anything because, again, if she really wants to move past it, she can't really throw more bombs out there.
1: But I'm expecting to be underwhelmed. I know that.
3: Who's to say? Yes, exactly right. 617-779-0985. Back to you. Thanks for hanging on. Jason in Brooklyn, thanks for hanging on. What do you got, Jason? Calling it, his comment line says, calling Patriots Seahawks. Oh, Jason, are you there?
2: Yeah, I'm here. I'm here, Mike.
3: Go ahead.
2: Great show. Really enjoying it. I just want to air a pet peeve. And before the Monica Lewinsky segment just recently, the previous segment, Barth actually uttered these words. They are different groups. Why do we incessantly say this is a Super Bowl rematch? It's insulting to sports fans, quite frankly. I mean, I'm sure Patriot fans would love to have A.J. Brown last Super Bowl. And the Patriots' offensive line is totally revamped along with their wide receiving core. Seattle lost Kenneth Walker. I'm not going to go into all the transactions, but why do we do this? It's so cheap. The play is going to be sloppy tonight. It's not going to be anywhere close. Your thoughts?
3: Okay. Well,
1: I mean, the networks have to label it, and it was the two teams that just played in the last game, which was the Super Bowl.
3: It's a Super Bowl rematch. I'm sorry. It is.
1: I get his point. To say it's a rematch, it's like, oh, we're the best two out of three to actually win the Lombardi. It's not the case, but... I mean, what did we call it when the Panthers and Broncos played the open the season, whatever it was, 12 years ago,
4: 10 years ago, Super Bowl rematch. And by the way, I hate this just as an NFL fan. Stop opening the season with Super Bowl replays or the same franchises. Nobody likes it. They did it last time. It was widely panned. I thought they said they'd never do it again.
3: What was it?
4: The
1: Broncos and Panthers.
3: So that was a while ago now.
4: 10 years ago, Super Bowl 50.
3: Yeah. So, but... Well, I was going to say, I wouldn't say the Patriots' offensive line has been totally revamped.
4: Yeah, it's a little strong.
3: It's been tinkered with. The right side's the same.
4: It should be better, but...
3: The left guard moved to center, and they have a new left guard. You think Will Campbell's better. You don't know that yet.
1: Is Vera Tucker going to play tonight? Like, he's good to go?
3: Is there a word that he wouldn't?
4: I hadn't heard anything.
1: Well, I never really heard anything about him at camp, other than occasionally he didn't look that good.
3: That's all I've heard, is that he hasn't looked that good. I love that signing, and I'm looking forward to that player. But the reports at camp were not good. Maybe he was just pacing himself because veteran guy and all that. Mike, in the 99. Yes, Mike, go ahead.
5: Felger, I generally hate every single one of your takes except for Kraft is cheap talk.
3: Just for the record, I don't use that word. All right? I just want to make that clear. I don't use that word, but go ahead.
5: Well, all of us will then if you won't. But, what we're not accounting for is there's three other rookie quarterbacks that are going to get deals, and they're going to screw around with this contract, and all those other guys are going to sign, and the price is going to go up by 20%, and it's not going to happen. And they're going to have an even worse situation with Drake because they're cheap across the board on every single one of these deals,
3: Okay. Trying
5: to put in all these Patriot guarantees. Mike, and they're totally going to screw the pooch on this thing.
1: I stand with Mike at the 99 a lot of this. I forgot about this part, too. Get ready for, we're waiting for Caleb Williams to set the market. We're waiting for Jaden Daniels and his negotiations.
3: But you understand, they weren't waiting for Devin Witherspoon. They ignored what Witherspoon signed. Or not ignored, but they certainly they had no interest in surpassing it.
1: But, you're going to hear these things just like we heard, they're waiting on Devin Witherspoon to set the market. And then they'll base it on that. All of this is going to replay itself with the quarterback and the quarterback position and those guys that were in that same draft class with Drake May.
4: This one could be a little wilder. Because
1: those numbers are going to be crazy.
4: Well, beyond that, it's not the same agents. And Caleb Williams, according to Spotrac, is self-repped.
3: Yeah,
4: so
3: no,
4: he's doing it on his own.
1: Right.
3: So, I think so is Jaden Daniels. I think Jaden Daniels' mom, Regina, is in charge of his situation.
4: He has an agent listed, but she definitely is an advisor.
3: I've heard about this, Regina.
4: The Jaden Daniels one's going to be interesting. He could end up in a C.J. Stroud situation. If he gets hurt again and is like banged up, I do wonder if Washington maybe says, we're going to wait, we're going to play out the fourth year. It's Caleb Williams.
3: Caleb Williams, Jaden Daniels, Drake May, and is Bo Nix the other guy? He's had three other guys?
1: Yeah.
4: Well, there's some other stuff with Bo Nix, too. I've talked to Jim about this, under-talked about this offseason. Sean Payton and Bo Nix might hate each other.
3: Oh, yeah.
4: So there's that element of it. It's Caleb Williams and Drake May. Those are the two that are going to get played off each other.
3: No, if Jaden Daniels comes back and has a year.
4: If Jaden Daniels a big year, yeah.
3: Yeah.
4: But then Caleb Williams being self-repped.
3: No, but you're right. The juxtaposition of playing May off of those players.
6: I can't wait for this.
4: It's going to be utter chaos.
3: Opens up a lot of potential. It sure does. I'm looking forward to it.
1: This will be a Jim and Stu were right for the ages. And Bedard, because he's on our side, too. This is get ready.
6: Just know Bedard was third to jump in. Yeah. It was me, then Jim Murray, then Bedard.
4: I even think it could drag out a little bit. It's not going to get to where Gonzalez did.
6: Oh, watch it, Barthy.
4: Does it get into May?
6: I know you're a team employee, but watch it.
3: I'd just be surprised if there's any squabbling, if there's any tension points. I just can't believe they'd mess with the quarterback like that.
1: This is why I need like a dental drill sound, because that's the whole thing.
4: Just is
1: like
4: it a, May going to want to wait?
1: Be.
4: He should be the highest paid of that group.
3: So we're going to blame him and not the team. Like I was supposed to blame Gonzalez. I was led to. So
1: Barth already carrying the team's water.
3: So I have to believe that the lowest spending team in the league went to the brink with their best player, the last team to sign their good young player. But I'm supposed to believe it was the player that was holding it up, not the team. The lowest spending team in the league.
4: You've been big with Gonzalez of don't listen to the team, listen to the agents, all that. If you're advising Drake May, are you allowing him to even really hear an offer before Daniels and Williams sign?
3: Yes, yes. You want to blow me away? You can blow me away at any point. Long commercial free segment comes your way next. Murray has a very interesting Red Sox take to get off his chest. We'll just do that just for a couple minutes before we get to Paulie Paul Perillo. Don't go anywhere. 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
5: No one driven into left field, back toward the wall. Anthony is back there, has to have that one go over his head off the tin. Racing in his second. Darno, he will dive in with a double. I thought for a second that Roman might try and continue to fade back on it. Goes right into the fence. And Darno with a double.
6: Fell behind 2-0 in this count. 2-1 fastball right here. Just found way too much of the heart of the plate. Roman thinking he was going to have a play on that, knowing Eli White would be there to back him up. Just drifted because that was one that was close, thinking he could scale the wall a little bit, but just a little too high.
3: Was that the Nesson call, the Roman Anthony play last night?
7: Yeah, so they didn't really give commentary on it.
3: Well, because he blew it. So which... We have the angel sound where they had him in no man's land and misplaying the ball and that. So why are we playing that play there, Big Jim?
8: Because Roman Anthony was a butcher in left field in this game last night. So I don't know how many people, you know, if you're just like generally like fired up for the Pats, you're ready for football, I get it. I've been paying attention to the Red Sox, who are kind of in cruise control right now. If you've been not paying attention the last couple of games against the Angels, there's been some interesting developments. I'll start with the Roman Anthony thing, because last night must have been just an off night for Jaron Duran. And Duran, as we all know, isn't the best defensive left fielder. But the way Roman Anthony looked in left field last night made Jaron Duran look like Yaz or Fred Lynn or clips I used to watch as a kid of those guys. He just lollygags after the ball. And there was another one, and maybe that was the one too, because it was Travis Darno had a double up that he lollygagged after. One went over his head that he could have had.
3: Hit the 10, right? Yeah.
7: He ducked like he was a little leaguer, yeah, scared to be hit by the baseball. Like, ah!
8: Yeah, so he's better off at DH. That's the way I look at it. And clearly the team agrees, because guess what? He's back at DH tonight. The lineup last night, too, felt like a bit of a throwaway with him and left. Some guys getting the night off. Who the hell was the DH last night?
0: Jamai Jones.
8: Jamai Jones. Who?
3: Okay, but they're not... They stem the tide. They stopped the bleeding with that Baltimore series, so they don't need the game.
8: Well, you're two back of the Yankees, so...
3: I guess, yeah.
8: You know, so there's that if you still want to maybe have home field through the playoffs, which, again, it felt like to me, prior to that Baltimore series, you're kind of locked in at that two seed. Well, if you're only in two back of the Yankees, I don't understand why they threw that lineup the way out last night the way that they did. So that was a little bit annoying. But it's not just the defense about Roman Anthony, too, because it was only about a week or so ago we had the clip that we put on socials, as we do now here at the Sports Hub, where collectively we were all like gushing about Roman Anthony. Oh, he's a joy to watch right now. Not just defensively. He stinks at the plate right now, too. So if you haven't been paying attention, 0 for 4 last night, couple of strikeouts. A couple of those strikeouts, I don't know, he's just not that great against lefties. It was Reed Detmers going for the Angels last night, who has, I guess, been hot as a pistol since the All-Star break, but he owned him, and he didn't look comfortable, so I don't know if the wrist-hand thing is starting to bother him again, but he just looked lost at the plate. So 2 strikeouts last night, 0 for 4, and all of a sudden he's 1 for 21 in his last 5 games. So I'd expect, you know, they play this one, that they get a breather tomorrow, but... I don't know. They might want to space him out a little bit here if he's not feeling that great, because all of a sudden he's gone ice cold. The other thing is, in this first game, so this was the day game on Labor Day, guess who started?
3: Our guy.
8: He took the old diapers off of Brian Baio. He doesn't need the fluffer. He doesn't need a little bumper pool before he starts playing. He started. He wasn't bad. If you just look at the stat line, you'd say that's a good quality start, unless you look at the pitch count for him. So he only went 5 innings. I think he had 7 strikeouts. But his pitch count through 5 innings was 103 pitches.
3: Wow.
8: Which is kind of nuts. But regardless, if he can build off this and get some confidence as a real starter, not just needing the bumper pool, Can you put him out there and then maybe spread out Peyton Tolley and Bennett, Jake Bennett, who goes tonight, who's really good for them? And, like, you'll need those guys come postseason. So that should be their goal there the rest of the season. Just give him spot starts. If he's okay with it and he gets a little bit more

0: confidence, and then maybe you can use him as a weapon, you know, coming out of the bullpen of the postseason. But that was encouraging for them to get that kind of start out of him on Monday. See if he can spread these other better guys out a little bit more.
1: There's a little Red Sox minute for you, just a breather from the Patriots, who get back at it tonight. Coming your way tonight here on 98.5 The Sports Hub. We got you covered up until pregame begins at 5:30. It being a Wednesday, we now talk to a high-ranking member of the Patriots organization. Paul Perillo joins us right after Barthy gets you updated. 90 seconds, no commercials here.
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3: That's right. The Patriots and Seahawks open the NFL season tonight. Super Bowl rematch. It's an 8:20 kickoff with pregame coverage starting at 5:30 right here on 98.5 The Sports Hub and the Patriots Radio Network. No Travion Henderson in this one for the Patriots. He's dealing with an ankle injury. The Seahawks have already ruled out safety Ty Okada. Fellow safety Nicky Minwori is questionable. Elsewhere in the NFL, Aaron Donald not traveling with the Rams to Australia. They open the season against the San Francisco 49ers tomorrow night. And the Red Sox, off of a 6-1 loss last night that stopped a 5-game winning streak, try to rebound tonight in the series finale against the Angels. 6:45 first pitch. Jake Bennett will be on the mound. 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
1: All right, Big Jim. You want to play the role of Mass?
0: Yeah, Paulie!

0: They won the deal, Polly. They won the deal. They put him over a barrel.
1: Maz is off, but Paul Perillo's in on his way into Gillette to do Patriots.com work for tonight's season opener, Patriots Seahawks. How you doing, Pep?
2: It just doesn't seem right, though, still, right? Wednesday.
1: I get the feeling people just aren't quite ready for it.
2: I'm not ready for it.
1: It's just
0: it's the first time I can ever remember saying, aren't you ready? Like, are we ready for football? I guess. It's just like, Wednesday? Sure, I guess.
2: Even the Thursday openers sometimes kind of come and go, and I'm like interested for like a quarter and a half, and then I zone out until the Sunday. Sunday, I get, okay, now it's supposed to be football, but, no sense of waiting around. You got a Super Bowl rematch. Let's get going.
1: Okay, so we do it with Paul Perillo here, and you can call on whatever you want on the Patriots. 617-779-0985. Thoughts on the team, the season, the game tonight, the Christian Gonzalez contract. The Vrabel Russini update today. Russini's going to wait to tell her story, and will tell her story when she gets her next job. Oh, goody. I can't wait for that, Paul. That's on the board as well, so you can call us on whatever you want. We'll start with the game tonight. Paulie, how do you see this one?
2: Before we get into the game, just real quick, I just want to mention that we continue my streak of something, out of the ordinary happening as I'm about to come into the studio. This is about four Wednesdays in a row now.
1: Which is what?
2: The Russini stuff. Yeah. Like, I know it's not a big deal. I think I heard you, all three of you, talk about what you're expecting from it. I would absolutely agree. Not a lot. I think, Alex, you made a point that I really agree with. What you might get is some media bashing, because she'll play herself up as the victim.
1: But we're a slow-moving target.
2: Yeah, and yeah, we can take it. We're used to that. But the game, I think, is, it's interesting. You never know on a week one game. Bill used to talk about this all the time, Belichick, about how you think you can do this, and this, and then you get into the game and you can't do any of those things. And then how do you adjust? And you're not sure. For Seattle, new offensive coordinator, I don't think you're exactly sure how the Seahawks are going to attack you. So I think early in the game there's a feeling out process. I think there's a little sloppiness. Neither one of these teams played did any tackling really in the summer, so I expect to see some missed tackles tonight. There's a lot of unknowns, I think, that come with the opener, but two good teams that expect to be playing in late January. So, like I said, let's get started.
3: So with the missed tackles, and because, again, both of these teams didn't play their starters in the preseason, do you think that would lead to a higher scoring game?
2: I think it's going to be a higher scoring game because I think, number one, I mentioned to you guys I'm pretty high on the Patriots offense. I think they have more options than last year. So I think even if the blocking breaks down, which I expect it to at times, I think May is more equipped to find somebody quickly. I think last year they doubled on Diggs and no one else could win. And they had nowhere to go with that pressure. I think this year they have a chance to have more options with Brown and Dobbs. And I think a better, we'll see. I keep saying all summer, I'm definitely buying in on DeMario Douglas. We'll see if it translates a little bit more.
1: Why are you buying on DeMario Douglas?
2: I just think that they've used him a little bit differently this summer than I've seen before. They've kind of stopped just trying to have him, run across the field back and forth and with these, short throws that he's got a small catch radius. I think they're sending him a little bit downfield a little bit more often. I talked to him about it a little bit, and he kind of agreed, but he kind of had a smile on his face like, I'm really not supposed to talk about that kind of stuff. So I just took that as I'll take that as a yes. Again, he's a third or fourth option. Don't get me wrong. The Brown and Dobbs are going to be the volume guys. Hunter Henry's still going to be Hunter Henry. And look for Ramondre Stevenson a little bit in the passing game as well.
1: Get back to the running back situation in a second. Did you think the gap was big between the team? And I'm not just talking about how the game played out. Obviously, Seattle was the vastly superior team that day. But do you think they were a vastly superior team last year now in hindsight?
2: I don't know. They certainly were that night. I agree. Probably they were.
1: But not really. You're hesitant, Paul.
2: No, because I think the Patriots are pretty good, and I don't think that they played all that well that night. Now, I don't think Sam Darnold kept the Patriots in the game for the vast majority of the game. I thought Seattle offensively had opportunities to make plays all night, and he just kept missing them, quite frankly. The only thing he did well was he avoided negative plays. He avoided a lot. I thought the Patriots got a decent amount of pressure on him, but I think he was only sacked once, and he didn't turn the ball over. And he turned the ball over more than anybody in football all year, so he protected the ball and avoided negative plays, but he also avoided completing passes to open receivers. So that kept the Patriots in the game. on the school board.
4: Paul, you mentioned the new offense coordinator for the Seahawks, Brian Fleur, and he's somebody they went outside the organization to get. San Francisco, so similar system. And as it goes to the weirdness of
1: Brian LaFleur, it's Matt's brother?
4: Brian Fleury.
1: Fleury, sorry, go ahead.
2: Like Theo.
4: What's more of a week one wild card? New players in an existing system like the Patriots have with A.J. Brown and Romeo Doubs, or existing players, they bring back most of the offense in a new system like Seattle has?
2: Yeah, I mean, I think there's probably more unknown with Seattle, just because you don't know for sure how they're gonna go about it. And even, you know, if Kenneth Walker was still there, I think you'd probably be pretty safe in assuming they're going to try to establish him the same way they did last year and see if the Patriots have done anything to stop it. Because on paper, I agree with what Alex was talking about as I was driving in. The Patriots are less equipped to stop the run than they were even at this time, you know, last year. So I think there's more unknown there, exactly what they're going to get. But the personnel... I would rather have the personnel, because to me it's about players,
4: right,
2: especially in the opening game, because there might be some confusion in terms of predicting what you're going to get and see. But you have A.J. Brown and you have Romeo Doubs now, and they have a rookie first round pick who I think is a pretty good player in price, but I don't know exactly what I'm going to get out of him.
4: Well, and I think the bigger thing with that, they lost Kenneth Walker. They have the same starting offensive line, which was as much, if not more, of a factor in the run game in the Super Bowl.
2: Yeah, and they dominated the line of scrimmage on both sides of the ball, for sure. And if that happens again, Seattle's probably going to win again. You know, back to Jim, when you said, you know, the high-scoring game is, I don't have a great feeling coming out of the summer on the Patriots' defense.
3: Me either.
2: As a whole. And we talked about the weaknesses on the edge. Those are apparent.
3: Thin at linebacker, right?
2: I think you might even see tonight... Alex, I'd be curious to get your thoughts on this. Maybe a little bit more with like three defensive tackle types. Maybe Milton Williams, Christian Barmore, and Corey Durden at the same time. Because I just don't know if you can just throw Elijah Ponder out there for 65 plays, you know, at this stage of his career. He's gives you a little juice in the pass rush, you know, here and there. I think he had a decent pressure rate last year per snap. But he's never played a full game. And I don't think stopping the run is his forte.
4: He played two snaps against the run in the Super Bowl.
2: They might just beef it up and play with extra defensive tackles. But if you do that, you know, everything takes away. Another thing that Seattle does that works against the Patriots' defense is the strength, I think, for New England is those three cornerbacks. They like to use multiple tight ends, and that gets a tight end like A.J. Bonner on Marcus Jones. That's not a good matchup. And I think Marcus Jones is probably my favorite Patriot, truth be told. But I think that's a tough size disadvantage for him, and that can sometimes take him off the field. I think that's why you're seeing them go out and make the trade. You know, forgive me for calling it the Kayshon Booty trade. I know down in Foxborough we're supposed to call it the Jalen Reed trade, but I think that's why they were attracted to a guy like that, because they want to be bigger when they go with that nickel package. Marcus Jones is just small.
1: All right, Patriots depth at running back.
2: It's a concern.
1: Who's the backup?
2: Tonight? It's probably going to be the kid that they just got from Arizona in a trade right before the cutdown date. I would imagine that.
1: And who's on third down? Like,
2: yeah, Corey Kiner, Hassan Haskins. I mean, nothing that you.
4: So they're elevating Lan Larison. That's now been
2: put Larison? Out there. Yeah, okay, Larison. So Lan Larison. I wouldn't expect to see them play. I do think Seattle's really good stopping the run. So maybe tonight's not a high volume running game, and you can get by with just Stevenson and maybe some packages where you don't have any backs on the field. I don't know. It's not ideal because I don't feel great about any of those guys but Stevenson being on the field.
3: And even the more load that you give Stevenson, you're asking him to maybe put the ball on the ground too. I mean, I know that he's got a history of fumbles. Paul, that could be a concern.
2: I don't know why we have to focus on just the fumbles. Stevenson's probably my second favorite guy, by the way.
1: 617-77.
2: I know you love when we have our pet players.
4: 181 touches since his last fumble.
2: See?
1: There you go. Jinx that.
3: How was it early last year, though?
2: Not good.
1: 617-779-0985. Do plenty of game talk, season talk. What are your expectations for the team this year, Paul?
2: Solid playoff team. I think it'll be, obviously, them and Buffalo flip a coin. And I think that will... The winner of the division obviously has a huge advantage in being able to advance. I think it's tough to do it as a wild card on the road, multiple games, but I expect them in Buffalo to be involved, you know, 11 wins, you know, somewhere in that area. And we're going to be going into early January. I think the division will still be in play.
1: Okay. Again, season, game, all of that. Wrap up thoughts on the Christian Gonzalez negotiation.
2: Yeah, I mean, I think that both sides gave a little, and I was frankly a little surprised that Gonzalez gave as much as he did, because when I'm hearing, just like all you guys, I'm hearing Adam Schefter talk about it not really being close Monday morning, and then all of a sudden they're able to come away with, you know, and I agree with the way you said it, Mike, and I know you get a little adamant about these things. I won't argue and nitpick on the different, but he didn't really set the market. He matched the market, which we all thought he was going to move it ahead of that. What happened to the talk about him wanting percentages of the cap in future years? That kind of went away. I think that they were able to eliminate some of the per-game roster bonuses initially, which we know the Patriots like to put in, and I think that they're there in like 20 to 28.
1: It's 28, 29, and 30. Yeah.
2: So those are the years that, 31, I guess, that yeah. I think you got to start to watch to see if he's here for the long term. But I think it's a good situation. He got his money. He got a decent amount up front, and the Patriots got a player, because I do think the more that you sort of reading in the aftermath, I think it was a very real possibility that he wasn't going to play tonight.
3: Were you surprised it did come to this, that it took this long?
2: Yeah, I'm disappointed more than anything. Yeah, because the Patriots have done this. You know, I know, Mike, you got your list there ready to go, the Mankinses and the Will Forks, and we were there for all of it, and it's all true. They've taken a lot of these right down to the wire. I hope this doesn't end the way like Seymour, Mankins, and Will Fork all did. You know, Gonzalez is here, but for how long? I hope, you know, because even at the end of this contract, he'd still only be 29. The guy's still playing at a high level, and he, you know, there's no reason to expect him not to continue that.
1: Okay, your thoughts on all of it with Paul Perillo, 617-779-0985 is the number. Open lines. Get to you right after these words.
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14: No. Blow it, baby. 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
5: Belger and Maz.
4: Chris,
15: yes.
4: Are the Patriots going to repeat in this division?
15: I'm going to take them to repeat once again. I look at it like this. One, the coaches. I know they've had some offseason distractions.
4: Right.
15: Sure. All right. Two, it's year two in the Josh McDaniels system, which I think that the offense will only get better. You know, they were kind of basic first stages of the playbook last year. Now, with another year under his belt and Drake May, and like you've always heard me say, that offense and that language, it's like hieroglyphics. It's right. Not easy just for a young quarterback to go, oh, yeah, I'll transition right into this. So I think they'll hit another phase of that playbook. And then the thing with the Patriots that I just, they made the right adjustments. I mean, the two receivers they brought in A.J. Brown and Dobbs are going to change their football team. So I look at that, and that's where I give them the bump. I'm not sure their record will be as good. It might not be.
4: Yeah. They won 14 games
15: schedule, right? So, but I'm still going to pick them to win the AFC East. I still think they're the best team in the division.
1: Chris Sims has Patriots over Bills AFC East. You need to toss up, Paulie Paul.
2: Yeah, I do. There's a lot of unknown. You know, Alex was talking about some of the stuff with Seattle. You know, you get a new coach, and I know he was there. I know Josh Allen has a great relationship with Joe Brady, but you never know how that changes when it's a head coach as opposed to, you know, that confidant that you had. That dynamic has to change. So there's unknown there, an obvious unknown with an entirely different defensive scheme with Jim Leonard. Now, they've turned over a great deal of that personnel on that defense, too, so it could work. And all of a sudden, the unknowns work to their favor, and they're playing a different style, and it's a more effective style. Because I do think, while Sean McDermott had really good defensive units on paper, they didn't traditionally match up with the better offenses. I think they did a good job of beating up on bad offenses over the years. And when they got in playoff games, it's all on Josh Allen to outscore someone. And I think it's hard to win in the playoffs time after time after time when you have to be in the 30s to win. There's a chance that it could work. Listen, anytime Josh Allen's there, Alex, you can block your ears for this. Anytime Josh Allen is there and healthy, they're a threat. And I don't dismiss them.
4: Until it becomes time to win the big game.
2: No, I know, because he's been terrible in the playoffs.
1: So you're anti-Josh Allen over there?
2: That, 28-4 touchdown interception
3: relationship. Barth has had their window closed going on five straight seasons.
2: This is a sport to me. I love to play batting practice with Barth when he just rips Josh Allen. It's just like, yeah, he sucks. You know, he lost 37-36. Yeah, he can't play. I mean,
4: I think he gets a little too much for what he's accomplished or what he hasn't accomplished.
2: Killed.
4: So this last year, it's come back down more to earth. I'll say that. I think that fumble in Denver before the half opened a lot of people up. And that game in Philly where he doesn't go to dive on the ball, or against Philly where he doesn't go to dive on the ball, he is among the best quarterbacks in the league.
2: No one even knows what play that is that he's talking about.
1: The second one, I don't know what
2: you have to just be pure hatred to bring up
1: the fumbles in Denver, I remember. That was bad. He was part of
2: that loss. I think that's an example of the problem in Buffalo is that's how he has to play. He played recklessly throughout that Denver game. Because he has to.
4: So that's my other thing.
2: Because he can't punt. It's like Peyton Manning in the mid-2000s. You know what I mean?
1: Well, direct to
4: some of my Allen stuff is more about the Bills. And just, I think people hold them up.
2: Embrace it. Embrace it, Alex. You hate them. That's okay.
4: People hold the Bills up, have held the Bills up as this top of the league example, and they consistently get in their own way. Whether it was, remember they ran that fake punt with Hamlin? In that playoff game against the Chiefs and missed that field goal and you had the bad fumble. They just consistently, I don't know. I don't think they're on the level of what the Chiefs were when they were really clicking.
2: Well, they're not.
1: Well, who was?
4: I think a lot of people put them on that level.
3: Misery is sewn into the uniform. Their existence.
2: There's truth to that. Absolutely.
3: Josh Allen's a stud.
1: Do you think Josh Allen's overrated, Barth? Say it!
4: A little bit, yeah. It's come more back down to earth this year.
1: What's come back down to earth?
4: The way people talk about Josh Allen.
1: Really?
4: Yes.
2: Being the best quarterback in football. That's how people talk about Josh Allen.
4: Like, he's automatically every year, well, it's Josh Allen's turn. It's Josh Allen's turn every year. That's all you're. Don't even bother in the AFC. It's Josh Allen's turn.
2: Yeah, but separate the Super Bowl.
1: Josh
2: from
1: Allen
2: the
1: or Drake May?
4: Josh Allen right now. It's 1 year for May. I need to see another one for May.
1: Okay, well, fine. That's at least there's some grounded. Your ability to be grounded a little bit over
2: there. He just saw 8 straight of those from Josh Allen, but he needs to see another one. I'm telling you, I've had this conversation many times.
4: I'm just trying to balance out the way people talk about the Buffalo Bills.
1: Okay, well, I try and balance out the way people talk about the New England Patriots. That's really what I'm more interested in. Brian and Worcester, go ahead, Brian. Let's do some phones.
16: Yeah, I believe that one of the greatest lessons from last year is the Patriots beat the bad teams. And we all know going into the season, you don't know who's going to be bad. So to be a great team, the first thing you got to do is beat the bad teams. And they proved that over and over last year, which I'm very hopeful this year.
1: The problem is you're not facing many bad teams. Stop me when you get to a bad team. Or tell me.
3: Jets.
2: Well, Raiders. Raiders, okay, so Raiders, Jets, Dolphins.
1: At so Seattle, twice, Pittsburgh, Dolphins, Jacksonville, at Buffalo.
4: Stop. I'm kidding.
1: Thank you. Vegas in week 5.
2: That's one.
1: Jets in week 6.
2: And that's two.
1: Chicago, Miami. That's
4: Miami. Three.
1: Okay. Green Bay, Detroit, LA Chargers, Buffalo, Minnesota.
3: Minnesota's going to be okay.
4: They're a bad quarterback. The rest of the roster.
2: It's not a bad team, though.
1: Winning record last year.
2: I mean, with Max Brosmer or whatever his name was, they won 9-8. They went 9-8.
1: Right. They were 9-8 last year. At Kansas City, at New York, there's 4. Denver, home Miami. That's it. You have 5.
3: Yeah. Five
2: games that you absolutely should win.
4: It's the divisional games and then the Raiders.
1: I mean, I just think, I guess they're strength. I think they've got a really hard schedule. I think they got a killer slate. When you look it up, Barthe, do you know what their exact ranking is in terms of strength of schedule?
2: I think it's sixth.
1: Is it six?
2: Sixth hardest?
4: Yeah, I was going to say from top to bottom, I know it's 20-something. So, yeah, six sounds about right.
1: Okay, so.
2: And I would also say, Mike, to your point.
1: I bet it's harder than that. Go ahead.
2: I agree because I think the travel and some of the logistics are a little bit tough, too. Like Germany, a Thursday night in Chicago. You know, some games that are just sort of, you know, to paraphrase my favorite caller ever, some games that are just games. Why can't it just be a schedule?
3: Yeah.
2: Some games are a little bit more difficult, you know, like...
1: Yeah, the spot.
3: There's a pain in the ass factor to it.
2: You have, five or six primetime games? You have multiple Thursday night games. You have a Wednesday night game, Germany game. It's a tough slate.
4: Based on the Vegas win totals for this year's teams, the Patriots have the 10th hardest schedule.
1: So I think it's going to be harder than that. I think they got a killer slate. Mary in Manchester. Hi, Mary.
17: Hi, Mike. Hi, guys. So I just wanted to ask Paul if there was a particular player that he was going to be honing in on tonight that he thought was critical for the success of the Patriots moving forward, whether it's Will Campbell or A.J. Brown or any of the draft picks.
2: Yeah, I like both of those two wide receivers. I know a lot of people are going to focus on the offensive line, and I'm not telling you they're wrong for that. I've seen a lot of good offenses overcome, you know, mediocre offensive lines. I think A.J. Brown and Romeo Doubs can lift this offense to a new level, and I'm high on both of those guys. Okay. Those are the two guys I'm watching tonight.
1: You're high on Dobbs. Were you high on Dobbs before he came here? Or is it what you saw at camp?
2: No. Matter of fact, I was kind of down on Dobbs throughout the spring and then the early part of camp.
1: And then you got waterboarded back in the back room there at Gillette and all of
2: correct.
1: A sudden. Yes.
2: Correct. Go ahead. Got the memo. No, I just think it kind of clicked for him. You know, early when they got pads on, he looked like a different guy. A lot of contested catches, but a lot of really effortless, like, wide open, like 12-yard outs. You know, they started, I thought, Alex, I'd be curious to see, this is another one for you, because I know you chart all this stuff, and Mike, you know I can't be bothered with that. So Alex might have the actual data. It seemed to me they started getting him moving outside the numbers as opposed to inside the numbers, and that's when it started, the efficiency numbers started to go up. Yeah. When Drake targeted him near the sideline, it was a very high completion percentage.
1: He runs a tremendous possession out pattern. So,
2: I don't think it was stopped all summer.
1: It could be six yards, it could be 12, but that was like the bread and butter in Green Bay.
4: Well, so I don't have definitive numbers, but yeah, right around when the pads came on, remember he like missed 2 days in there and then came back, and then he was very consistent on the outside the numbers, some deeper stuff. It felt like at the start of camp, they had him in kind of the role that Diggs was in last year,
2: and that just didn't click for him.
4: Right, so now the question is who takes that role, but as it relates to Dobbs specifically, I think they have him doing things that he's very comfortable with.
2: Yeah, Chris and in the red zone, too. Very effective in the red zone.
1: Chris is in Rhode Island. I'm Chris Gonzalez. Yes, Chris, go ahead.
18: Hey guys, so I'm not trying to sound like a contrarian here, not that ever happens on this show, but I think that with this contract that Kraft still kind of lost, because we know that he has to be dragged kicking and screaming to pay anything close to market value for any player.
1: So let me tell you why I think he lost. He didn't lose on the contract. He got, you know, a top level corner for, at best, matching the market. This was not a market-setting contract. And Christian Gonzalez was next up, and those guys almost always set the market, and Christian Gonzalez did not. So I think he won the contract. Where he lost was a month of bad PR and a month of sort of driving home their reputation, which they don't like to pay for elite players, and they're going to, you know, it's going to be a knockdown drag out, and you may get it out of them, but it's going to take a crowbar, and you're going to need a deadline to get it done, and you're going to have to take it down to the wire, and it just reemphasizes all that. And, you know, the whole thing where Kraft's got to win the PR battle. We offered him the biggest contract, and then the trainer comes out and says it was kind of trash. Yeah, it was kind of right, but in a way, but it was actually trash. And that doesn't help them. And I think you got to do like that whole thing. It just sort of reinforces what they are. And at the end of the day, Bert Breer wrote this as well. You know, where's the player? Breer writes that the deal is done now after a contentious negotiation. There was a point, to be sure, where Gonzalez was frustrated. And as I've heard it, wondering why he was made to feel a way that his buddy Witherspoon never felt in Seattle, in just how a team handles its star. And that's what Bert reported. So now they've got a little bit of a layer there with Christian Gonzalez. And not that, you know, he signed and he's going to play hard and you got him. But there's going to be a little, and I felt it for 20 years when Brady was here, just a little bit of an undercurrent among the players of, well, you know how they do business around here, and here it's the Patriots. And well, it's, you know, it's here they go again. And you survived it because you had Tom Brady, but it's an undercurrent. I just don't think that's, at the end of the day, good for you. Yeah. And I think it still exists. It was going to exist there.
2: I agree with your sentiment there, but I would also push back a little bit on the premise that they don't ever pay. Like we talked about this last week. You know, they haven't retained their own guys to this level. This is kind of a first, like, you know, a top of the market deal to retain one of their own guys. But they've given top of the market money to guys like Milton Williams, and they've retained the few draft picks that they've had worth retaining. And I gave you the list last week. It's Marcus Jones, it's Ramondre Stevenson, it's Mike Owenu. And Mike Owenu got a deal that was commensurate with the highest paid guards at the time. So they have, I just pushed back a little bit on the wording, you know, he lost because he doesn't ever do this. They have done it. And they've done it recently. They just haven't had a lot of chances to. It's going to continue to be tested because I got to tell you, Mike, I'm more on this side with Drake May for next year. I am not overly comfortable, you know, as we head into that.
0: Hopefully
2: I'll be pleasantly surprised and it's just done like it should be.
1: Listen, I hope you're all right, because no one loves that kind of stuff more than I do. I'm all in. I just can't believe they'd mess with the quarterback like that. Here's Alex Barth's update, and then we're right back with more of your wonderful phone calls.
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4: The NFL is back tonight. The Patriots are back tonight. They open the season on the road against the Seattle Seahawks in a Super Bowl rematch. Scheduled for an 8:20 kickoff. We'll see with the banner raising. Either way, pregame coverage starts at 5:30 right here on 98.5, the Sports Hub Patriots Radio Network. We've got you covered through postgame late tonight. The Patriots will be without running back Travion Henderson in this one. They're elevating running back Lane Larison from the practice squad. Also, punter Mitch Wishnowsky. According to Ian Rappaport, Raiders All-Pro tight end Brock Bowers underwent a meniscus trim on Tuesday and is expected to miss, quote, a game or two. Again, that's according to Ian Rappaport of, now ESPN NFL Network. The Red Sox lost 6-1 last night to the Angels. They will try to bounce back tonight. Jake Bennett on the mound for the series finale, 6:45 first pitch at Fenway. 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
9: 1996, everyone was doing the Macarena. 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
10: I'm Chris Pappas, candidate for U.S. Senate. I approve this message because I will never sell out New Hampshire.
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0: All right, we're talking some ball with Paul Perlow, Patriots.com, in advance of Patriots-Seahawks tonight. NFL football gets going tonight. Brian and Bellingham, your thoughts. What do you got, Brian?
1: Hey, guys. Thanks for taking my call. So, Paul, I wanted to ask you, like Mary in Manchester, like on the opposite side of the ball, what are the one or two biggest weaknesses you're concerned about with the Patriots right now, whether it's offensive line, running back, defensive front?
0: Okay, your phone's breaking up. Outside of
2: weaknesses?
0: Depth. Yeah, you can't say depth.
2: Yeah, no, the edge. It's the easy answer because they just don't have any play. It's Draymond Jones. You know, we keep talking about Ramondre Stevenson and then who else? It's Draymond Jones and who else, you know, on the edges of your defense. So that would be the number one weakness to me. And just can they be better physically on both sides of the ball, you know, than the last time we played? Because that wasn't good enough. They got pushed around.
0: The overall physicality of their
2: fronts. Yeah, they got pushed around, you know, for 60 minutes. That's why I never felt the game was really in question, even though it's only 9-0 at the half. But it just never felt competitive.
0: Mike in Connecticut, what do you got? You're up next with Paul Perlow.
3: Hey, guys. How you doing? Thanks for taking my call. I just wanted to know, with Diggs out of the room, obviously I think the wide receiver room is a lot better this year. But who's going to kind of take over those third and mid opportunities where Diggs seemed to be the ultimate go-to for May last year? You know, who's going to take over that role as kind of the sure-handed guy?
4: Wouldn't it be Dobbs?
2: Yeah, I think it will be, but that's a good question because you just do not roll out of bed and get the kind of efficiency that they got last year when Drake May targeted Stephon Diggs.
0: Tremendous.
2: That just doesn't happen all the time, and a lot of that was exactly what Mike in Connecticut just said. Third downs, just pitch and catch. And I think it'll be Dobbs. I think he'll be a volume guy, Alex. I don't know if you agree.
5: Well, we talked about this earlier. They had him running some of those routes early in camp. It didn't go great, and then they had him running some deeper stuff. So that's less efficient.
2: I think when it started to go out, like Mike said, you know, in Green Bay, he could run, you know, 6-yard outs, 10-yard outs, 12-yard outs. I saw that in camp. Now, the other thing that I saw a crap ton of in camp is slants to A.J. Brown. And aside of one that Reek Woolen kind of ripped out of his hands for a pick against Philadelphia.
5: He might try to lateral if you go back and look at
2: it. I think that's the only one that wasn't completed. You know, when they target A.J. Brown on those slants, they paid Christian Gonzalez. That's the only time that he got beat consistently was on that quick slant.
5: And I'll just add, not based off anything in camp, just knowing who Drake May trusts. Hunter Henry will probably pick up some of that as well. Just I think he's somebody that him and Drake May have really good chemistry. Blitz is coming, 3rd and 5. Okay, I trust to throw the ball to Hunter Henry.
0: Okay, I got
5: to
0: ask you again. Uh-oh. What are they going to do at running back tonight?
2: I think it's going to be Stevenson. I think he's a 3-down guy.
4: For 40 carries?
2: No.
0: Well, or 90 snaps?
2: I don't know. Well, wow, you guys are expecting an exceptionally good offensive game.
0: Well, I'm just saying. It's high. The 90's high, but, you know, whatever.
4: You're 70, in these meetings. We demand answers.
0: 70 no, offensive snaps?
2: I mean, if they let's put it this way. If they run 90 plays on offense tonight, I don't really care who's playing running.
0: Okay,
2: grind out the clock with Lance Larison because – this game is over, and the Patriots have won.
5: 90% of the snaps
0: 70,
5: is what you mean.
0: Yeah, is what I mean.
2: Go ahead. I think he'll play a very high percentage of the snaps, and I think he's kind of primed for an every-down role for a while anyway because he's better at everything with the lone exception of explosiveness than Henderson is. He's better in blitz pickup. He's better running between the tackles. He's a better pass receiver. He's better at everything. Except for Henderson gives you a home run threat that Stevenson doesn't.
0: How do you feel about Henderson overall?
2: Good, but not great. I didn't see much of a second-year leap.
0: Really? In camp?
2: Yeah. Still can't block. I thought he was quiet. I do think he continues to struggle in that area. And I'm a little surprised at that because of just how much his college coaches gushed to me about how good he was at blitz pickup. I think it's more mental in the NFL, and I think it's more of a you know, getting confused as to who he's supposed to hit as opposed to the physical ability to block somebody. But yeah, I still saw him struggle in that area. And I don't think he looks overly comfortable coming out of the backfield catching the ball, whereas Stevenson, I think, is exceptional at it.
0: It's the triumphant return of Carlton in Tampa. Carlton, how you doing?
6: Hey, how's it going?
2: Hey, Carlton.
6: Paul, do you expect Gonzalez to be covering Smith and Jigba tonight? And do you expect Witherspoon to be covering Brown, and who wins those battles?
2: I do not know about what Seattle's going to do because their secondary is a mess. But Yeah, I would expect to see Gonzalez on Smith and Jigba a fair amount of time. I don't know if they'll, you know, it's week one. I don't know if they're going to follow him all over the field. But I would expect to see those guys line up. But Seattle's got some issues back there. Their starting safety got hurt in the preseason. Their backup was ruled out and didn't even make it to like questionable status, Ty Okada. So they're down to their third safety, Eamon Worry, who I think is a tremendous player who kind of dictates a lot of stuff that they want to do defensively as a chess piece. He's like Derwin James and Kyle Hamilton and that kind of safety that they can do a lot of things with. I don't, if he plays, I don't think he's going to be anywhere near 100%. I kind of expect him not to play. So you're down to 4 and 5 at some key spots. I think the Patriots will have some advantages tonight in the passing game.
0: Carlton, you a Patriots fan again now that Belichick's long gone?
6: Yeah. it was so long being the anti-Patriot. I just can't take that mantle off.
0: I know. It's hard going back. I agree, Carlton.
4: What a great answer.
0: It takes a lot more than that.
2: What are your thoughts on North Carolina, Carlton?
0: I'd let him go. We have a long commercial-free segment. More of your calls. There's a couple open lines if you want to grab it. 617-779-0985. Back to you right after this. Felger and Naz.
7: Hey, stay tuned for more Felger and Naz, okay? Thanks.
0: All right, the wait is over. 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
18: Pressure again coming from Witherspoon. Pass complete to Kyle Williams. And Chris, all of a sudden, there's a rhythm to the New England offense. You almost see a little confidence building.
19: Well, he's reading the defense now. He's seeing the blitz off the right side. He knows he's hot. He's got to throw it to the other way. These are the couple of best plays that he's had so far in this game.
18: 8:50 to go. Trying to step up and shoot one downfield. It's intercepted. Ill-advised throw in the middle. Julian Love has it. Love 50. Love 40 and out of bounds at the 36-yard line.
19: Crossing ground in here eventually, but there's just no way that ball was going to be completed. I think it got hit, and it really wasn't that close to desperation time yet to where you just have to put it in harm's way.
0: So that throw, hate to bring up bad memories. I don't really hate to bring it up. I'm happy to bring it up as a backdrop to tonight. And that was, I want to say the score was 22-7. It was a weird score. But you were within two scores, I want to say.
2: Yeah.
0: Okay?
2: They were only within two scores the whole second half.
0: I know.
2: Three scores. They were never within one score the entire second half.
0: I understand. But you were within two scores. You had just started to move the ball a little bit. It was only a 2nd and 3. And that's when he threw that lollipop up over the middle. Was it to Douglas or was it to... No, it was to Kyle Williams, of course.
2: Kyle Williams, it was.
0: Who constantly is just either... He or Drake May is in the wrong place, and something tells me it's not Drake May. So that was that interception. And then there was another pick six on a blitz that effectively ended the game. But that's the last image in people's minds about Drake May. And if people think the Patriots were exposed in the Super Bowl... Then I think some of the same people think that Drake May was exposed in the Super Bowl and the postseason in general. So, in that regard, kind of a big night for him.
2: Yeah. I mean, absolutely. I would be surprised if that's true and he's exposed and he's never going to be the same again. But you got to look at sort of the recent track record of some of these young quarterbacks. Their performances have fluctuated greatly from year to year.
0: Like, for example,
2: Jaden Daniels was every bit as good, if not better, than Drake May last year, 2 years ago. Last year, even before he got hurt, I don't want to just put it all on injuries.
0: No, he wasn't playing.
2: He wasn't as effective.
4: Yeah, he wasn't playing well.
2: C.J. Stroud wasn't as good as Daniels in May, his rookie year, but he was pretty damn good. And that was probably the worst quarterback performance I've seen in a long time at Gillette Stadium in that playoff game. So some of these young guys, it can look really, really good, and that's not necessarily what it is. I think

0: since, you know, that pass even, when people turned the TV off maybe at that pass. So we don't know what he looks like. We don't know, has he filled out? Has he grown up? Is he matured? How does his arm look? Does he have that little hitch in his throw that Bedard was talking about last year? How does he sound at the mic? You know, like, for example, I just, Christian Gonzalez to me feels like he's grown up a little bit. I can just tell that when he's addressing the media. Give me that with Drake May. Up until this point, I would say Drake May in front of the media has been a million miles an hour. You know what I mean? Like, feels sort of really raw when it comes to that. Give me the whole, how has Drake May looked and seemed to you this offseason?
1: So I would say Drake May has slowed it down to probably like 1,000 miles an hour. I do, because I agree with you. I think he talks really quickly. He has some cliches that he falls back on a lot, but I do think he's kind of slowed down. I have noticed more confidence, more comfort for him on and off the field. I know a lot of my colleagues have made a lot about him filling out. I haven't really seen that. I'm sure he's put on some, you know, some weight, some muscle. But
2: he does look a little thicker, though, wouldn't you say?
1: Yeah, I mean, I don't really see it. But he's a pretty big guy.
0: Wasn't like Brady year two?
1: Oh, when he nutrition at the NFL level. No, I haven't seen that. But there was a big difference between Tom year one and year two. Yes, I just see a more comfortable guy, and I've been struck by how many, and I know a lot of it is kind of football speak, coach speak, but the players just gush about how in control he is in meetings. AJ Brown has mentioned that many times of how he's challenging the coaches and when they're going over meetings and what in position groups. Yeah, I mean, I think he's done all the right things. Now it's time to go out and play.
0: Give me something to look for early tonight.
1: I would say him. Like, you know, sometimes in these games, especially bigger games, he looks a little hyped up early on. The ball's high, kind of like your old guy, Mike, Brett Favre. Early on in games, you know, the ball's sailing on him a little bit, takes him a little bit to settle in. So I would look for that early tonight. There'd probably be some nerves, you know, going into that kind of an environment. So the quicker he settles in, I think obviously the better the offense will be.
2: Tough place to get jittery, though. I mean, because that's, you know, it's
1: but
2: one
1: do
2: thing.
1: Do you guys agree? Like there are some games where he's a little bit high early in games, and then he settles in, and then he gets real hot.
2: And it's okay to settle it if you're overthrowing a guy and it goes out of bounds. You just don't want to have it go into the opposition's hands.
1: Yeah, you don't want to sail one over the middle to somebody.
2: Because that place, if you get down early in Seattle, you're cooked.
3: Especially tonight.
0: How do the Pats attack it tonight, offensively?
1: I think you got to throw the ball. I think if you want to just do what you did in the Super Bowl and set up second and nine all night and just pound away, they're a terrific run defense, Seattle is. I don't think that the Patriots have shown any ability at all to move anybody with the offensive line in the run game all summer. Maybe a little bit on the first day of joint practices with Philadelphia, the offense did a little, but I thought they did nothing against Indy and Philly the other day. We didn't really get to see them play at all in the preseason games, but I'm not expecting them to go out there and run the ball with Ramondre Stevenson 25, 28 times tonight and win the game that way. Put it in Drake May's hands. Let him pick the matchups. I think Alex did a good job of breaking down some of the advantages they have with Seattle's banged-up secondary. Basically, avoid Witherspoon and find the matchups, and you have enough. Like I said, last year they took Diggs away. They didn't have any options. If they want to do something to take Brown away, they should still have some options tonight.
0: Okay, Paul, thanks for coming in. We appreciate it. Can we hear you on the pregame show? Don't you usually do a spot?
1: Yeah, I'll be on the pregame show around 6:30 or so. Yeah,
0: okay.
1: Absolutely. Looking forward to it.
0: Patriots pregame with Gasper and Murray.
2: Yeah. Starting at 5:30.
0: 5:30. You'll hear Paul there. You'll hear all the pregame action. We got you covered up until then.
1: Really starts at 6:30. That's when you get all the good stuff.
0: Huh?
1: That's when I'm on. 6:30.
0: Okay, 6:30 on Patriots pregame. Felger and Maz here. Have you covered up until 5:30? So we got 30 minutes to go. Your thoughts on everything we've hit on so far today. The game tonight, the season coming up, the team in general, the Gonzalez contract in the books. Follow-up thoughts on that. Russini says she's going to tell her story when she gets her next media job. What can you expect coming up there? Thoughts on that? Your phones the rest of the way here, the last half hour. We got one open line if you want to grab it at 617-779-0985. Right to you after Barthy gets you updated here. 90 seconds. There's no commercials here, and we're right back.
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1: The NFL is back tonight. The Patriots are back tonight. Season opener in Seattle. It's a Super Bowl rematch against the Seahawks. Kickoff scheduled for 8:20. We'll see what the banner raising. Pre-game coverage starts in half an hour right here on 98.5, the Sports Hub and the Patriots Radio Network, and we'll take you up through post-game. The Patriots will be without running back Travion Henderson for this one. They are elevating running back Lane Larison from the practice squad. Punter Mitch Wishnowsky getting elevated as well. Elsewhere in the NFL, the Raiders will be without tight end Brock Bowers for, quote, a game or two. According to Ian Rapoport, Bowers underwent a meniscus trim on Tuesday. And the Red Sox lost 6-1 last night to the Angels. They'll try to bounce back tonight. It's Jake Bennett on the mound in the series finale, scheduled for a 6:45 first pitch. 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

0: 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Big Jim Murray, Alex Barth alongside from our Town Fair Tire Studios. I'm going to go right back to the phones unless one of you guys have a fresh thought to take us into the final half hour here.
1: Take it to the people.
2: Go for it.
0: Okay, we got you covered up until 5:30 in the beginning of the Patriots pregame show. Here's Chris in Raynham. Hi, Chris.
3: Hey, guys, a few quick points. These type of games where people thought the Patriots were going to lose were early in the season, maybe the Colts back in the Brady Belichick days. Those are the games that those two would excel at and kind of set the tone for the rest of the season, and kind of everybody's doubting us. And that's what I'm looking forward to seeing today, to see if Vrabel and May and the rest of this group have that in them. Go on a national stage, everybody's watching you, and really not just win, but play well and win. And secondly, you guys are just talking about Drake May and that Super Bowl. And it was actually 19-7, the score when he threw the interception with 3 minutes left. They were at their own 44. They just scored a touchdown. Seattle went three and out, and then they got the ball back. He just had a good scramble. So that was a killer interception. I compare everything to Brady. Those are the type of things that Brady didn't do. He was able to slow the game down. So that's really what I'm looking forward to seeing from May, is just coming up in those big moments. He didn't have a great playoff run. He had a pretty lousy playoff run, but he got to him. I just want to see him really dominate against a team like this and come up big with that attitude, winning mentality.
0: Winning mentality, play winning football. That play, I point out, because that he wasn't, you know, he had some pressure. I think it was I think it might have been Campbell. I thought an offensive lineman sort of
2: pushed into
0: his lap. But it was
2: wasn't like a full on onslaught.
0: He had a little bit of time. It was only second and three.
2: No, he chucked up a prayer there. It was not a good play.
0: And that was just on him. So yeah.
2: So look, they're a more experienced team, having gone through that run, having played in that game, and now they should and may should be better prepared for Seattle's defense and what they're bringing, I would think, for tonight.
4: Yeah, and this is where one of the big tests tonight, they talked in the offseason, we saw it in camp, about May having more tools at the line of scrimmage. He's graduated from the entry-level version of the Josh McDaniels offense they ran last year. Another year in the system, they're able to put more on his plate, and something they highlighted was his ability to maybe make some more changes at the line of scrimmage. So I think a lot of their issues in pass pro last year, it wasn't physical in the sense that, like, guys just getting, you know, run through. Let me be careful with my hands here. It was
0: little Gresh over there.
4: It was the twists, the stunts, the blitz. Like, they couldn't figure out how to pass this off. They didn't identify it right.
0: You're doing it again.
4: So May, I just talk with my hands. So May has, I'm going to just behind my back.
0: No, you're playing football, coach.
4: May has more on his plate now, I think, which could be good or bad, to, hey, watch this. Hey, let's set this protection here. This is coming this way. We're going to change to this. Let's see how he handles that. And there is more tools for him. And then again, they have a more experienced left guard. Jared Wilson's at his natural position. They don't have two rookies next to each other. How they handle the pass blocking mentally,
0: the whole thing,
4: I think, is a bigger deal than just the physical side.
0: Number one thing on my list, because it was the number one thing in the game. They absolutely demolished you up front. And it was a mismatch, their defensive front, their blitz packages, all that stuff, and you trying to protect it. It was complete men against boys. Have you closed the gap on that? That's the number one thing to watch tonight, I think. Travis in the car on Russini and Vrabel. Yes, Travis.
5: Hey, guys. So I heard the midday show earlier talking about Barstool ended up, you know, being where Russini ends up. Would Portnoy's relationship with the Patriots have any effect on that, do you
2: yes.
5: think?
2: Yes, 1,000%.
0: Yep. So,
2: if she goes there, this will all but guarantee you will not get any kind of nitty-gritty, salacious details about the relationship she had with Mike Vrabel. Because when this story broke back in the spring, because Portnoy is such a Patriots honk and Patriots superfan, and that's part of his brand, he basically tried to stick his head in the sand in terms of covering this story. I was like, nothing to see here. So if he brings her in, yeah, you're not going to get any kind of, you know, new details from this story. She'll just tell her quote-unquote side. It'll be like, okay, we're adults. We had a relationship. Now let's move on. What can I do for you in this brand now? That's what it'll be.
0: So I don't think she's going to do it no matter where she goes. But even if she wanted to.
2: Agreed.
0: But at that outlet, they wouldn't let her do it, right?
2: No. Not on Dave's watch.
0: Jeff at work has a thought on that. Go ahead, Jeff.
6: My question is on Vrabel's wife, not to get her involved, but she's obviously involved. Is it normal for the wife to be there at the first game, whether it's the home game or the away game? But this is the opening of the NFL season against the Super Bowl. And does anyone know if she is attending or somewhere in the state?
0: Well, that would sure be an interesting thing to show on TV tonight.
2: Yeah, if you get her in the, you know, up in the booth or whatever, up like the box or whatever.
0: Yep. Yep.
2: Just wanted to look it up. So he's been married to her for 27 years.
0: The wives don't typically travel to road. I mean, sometimes they sometimes they don't.
2: Even if it was 8 years, if I'm the spouse and I'm like, this is what, you know, my life is, you're a football coach, you're never around. Like, I don't want to go to these games at this point. Is it typical? Please, after 27 years and after what just happened and how this story broke in the spring, I'd be like, go F yourself. Well, I'll see you in January.
0: So listen, I would say, right, there would be a certain level of a layer of, no, I'm not going to the F in Seattle. Okay, you're fine, Mike. We'll see when you get home. But is there a possibility for a dog and pony show tonight?
2: Well, that's how I would take
0: some sort of public display.
2: If she was there, that's a...
0: Oh, boy, does that smell.
2: Oh, yeah. Can you do me a solid, babe? This would look really good.
0: So
2: that's
0: I haven't thought about that.
2: How else would you look at that? Oh, this goes to show their true love. Okay, like, please.
0: Is NBC going to cover the story tonight?
2: I was leaning yes.
0: Me too.
2: About a week ago, because you know we had that thing come out with The Athletic. They did their investigation, and now that you know Puff P's Vrabel story dropped the other day, and there was nothing in that because of the, I don't know. No, I'm now going the other way. No, I don't think it's touched on.
0: They'll cover it.
4: Didn't Tomlin say something about it during the Hall of Fame game?
0: It was the Hall of Fame game where they previewed this night. They spent about 60 seconds on it, but it was a legit little topic where. It was both Devin McCourty and Tomlin said, if they start to lose, it's not going to be forgotten. You win, it all goes away. When you lose, everything gets brought up. I'm paraphrasing, but it was something along those lines. So they did it then. I would think they're going to do it again tonight. Yes,
1: I think Florio's on the pregame show tonight, and I think he mentioned on PFT yesterday that he was going to talk about it.
0: Oh, good.
2: Okay.
0: Okay, so
1: we'll see if that gets by the NFL sniffer.
0: Florio's not afraid. That's why he's so good. 617-779-0985. Steve in Miami. Hi, Steve.
7: Hi, how are you today, guys?
0: Good, Steve.
7: It's the beginning of a great time, and that's the beginning of football. A couple of questions. One, after Hill, I think his last name is Hill, from the Dolphins, got hurt, I was surprised that they didn't go after a veteran tight end.
0: Thank you.
7: Is Reardon ready? I don't know if Paul's still there, but...
0: How about Barth? Steve, I'm going to cut you off. Thank you for the call. What's their situation at tight end?
4: At blocking tight end, it's what Hill was going to do. I'm not sure. I think Reardon's ready as a pass catcher. They do have Tanner Arkin, the UDFA, who's more primarily a blocker, but now you're getting into it's more of a tell. I think they trusted Julian Hill to develop a little more as a receiver and be a true second tight end.
0: Now it's a tell? What do you mean?
4: So... last year when they tried to go 12 with Austin Hooper, right? Austin Hooper couldn't block. Teams basically played that like he was a
0: 12,
4: receiver.
0: 12 personnel, one back, two tight ends. Go ahead.
4: Yes. When they went to two tight ends, which
0: little
4: is...
0: Little Gresh over here, but he's like seriously morphing. Go ahead.
4: Which is supposed to be a more run-heavy formation, so you want the defense to put more size on the field. They said, well, this guy's basically a receiver. We're going to leave our third corner
0: glass
4: out
0: eater?
4: Here.
0: Go ahead. Sorry.
4: We're going to leave our third corner out here, and it there was a tell there. They were mostly throwing out of it. If you put the extra offensive lineman in, which they did later in the year, the six offensive linemen, the jumbo tight end, well, that was all right. You're probably going to run the ball, and even if you throw it, he's an offensive lineman.
0: I'm just surprised they didn't go find another legit, you know, third tight end. Like, I would feel like that's not that expensive, and they're just sort of there.
4: I was surprised. There were a few guys in free agency. I thought maybe at the start of camp, okay, you're going to let the kids get the snaps, see what they can do. Sometimes you can bring these guys in, like they did at guard with Greg Van Roten. You can bring these guys in August and get them caught up. But, yeah, especially when Reardon, he had a good start to the summer, kind of evened out. I don't think Tanner Arkin gives you really much as a receiver. So when he's out there, you're not really going to respect him as a pass catcher, as the defense. I thought they might bring in somebody else. The wild card here is Reggie Gilliam. We didn't see them use a lot of the fullback in the summer. Obviously, didn't play in the preseason. Does he bring that element of, because he's a guy that can catch the football as a fullback. Does he bring that element of unpredictability?
0: 617-779-0985. Pat's in the car. Hi, Pat.
8: Yeah, hey, how's it going?
0: It's going good, man. What do you got?
8: So I just hopped into the car a minute ago, and I heard you guys trying to say that Christian Gonzalez is more of a speaker than Drake May, and I've never heard a worse take in my entire life.
0: Did we say
8: if you paid attention, 100%? Did you say he was pedicured and he was good to go? I forget your exact words, But like,
0: here, hold on one second.
2: You were setting up Paul Perillo for a question because, you know, has Drake May gotten more confident at the microphone, that kind of thing?
0: I
2: said Gonzalez has already showed that he's, you know.
0: I felt
4: you
0: like.
4: You said he grew up.
0: I feel like when I see Christian Gonzalez at the podium, he feels more mature to me. Is what I didn't say he was a better speaker than Drake May, but I felt like he's. I feel like there's like he's sort of grown up a little bit. Is what I said, Pat.
8: All right. So I like I said, I hopped in the car in the middle of that. I'm a huge Christian Gonzalez fan. He's an incredible athlete. He's an infant when it comes to speaking and taking care of his business. Drake May's been a consummate like professional since he came in with way more pressure than Gonzalez. I've never heard a worse take in my life.
0: Well, you don't even have the take right. Why do you think Gonzalez is an infant?
8: Have you heard him speak?
0: Yes, I've heard him speak.
8: I get it. Like lately, like with his contract, he's been saying exactly what his agent said, and that's great. But like, there's a reason why he's not a captain. There's a reason why like most of his interviews are garbage. Like the guy's not a public speaker. Like
0: No, I mean like yourself.
8: Yeah. Okay. Yeah. You guys are incredible. I get it. Like, but I mean, it's not even close to argue that Christian Gonzalez has been like, you know, made a step forward is just wild.
0: I don't think it's that wild.
2: He's just a soft-spoken guy. Not everyone's going to have a big booming voice and be super confident, be a big personality in front of a microphone and cameras.
0: I thought he handled himself really well this whole contract.
2: If anything, this whole summer he's carried himself way more sure of himself than he did the last couple of years, I thought.
0: 100%.
4: He definitely says less, like in terms of word count, but he reminds me a lot of Stephon Gilmore. And Stephon Gilmore is never captain. He was a leader on those teams. Don't get yourself wrong. He's quiet, but to say he's an infant in the way he talks
0: something tells me Pat just doesn't like the fact he took on the team. Would be my guess. Here's Matt in Worcester. Go ahead, Matt.
9: Hey, how's it going, boys? Quick question. I guess a two-part question. First, I guess, how confident are you in this tight end group outside of Hunter Henry? I know you touched on it a little bit before. And then I guess the second piece, efficiency-wise, is there any, I guess, drastic difference to the offense that you guys expect to see this year?
0: So I was going to ask Paul Perillo that. I'll ask Barth. You were down there. I guess you haven't been able to report it, but here we are, Barth. The camp's over.
4: Right.
0: If it looks different, how does it look different?
2: Such an emphasis on tempo, right?
4: So tempo's one thing, just getting, and not necessarily no huddle, but they were in terms of pace. So seconds between snaps, they were, I think, 28th last year, was towards the bottom of the league. They were 18th in plays run. More getting to the line, quickly get it read, snapping it. It's going to prevent defenses from doing some of that more complicated disguise stuff that Seattle did in the Super Bowl. Good test of that tonight. Another thing, we didn't see it in camp, but just the way they spent their money this offseason, one would think, more of the fullback. They wanted to have a true fullback last year in Brock Lampe. He got hurt in camp. They went to Jack Westover, who's really a tight end.
0: Sucks.
4: He was not a good fullback. They now have one of the best in the league
0: who
4: in Reggie Gilliam.
0: Who was the first guy you said?
4: Brock Lampe.
0: You ever hear the old Lampster?
4: He's on the Seahawks.
2: Certainly not.
0: Go ahead.
4: They have a real fullback. I think they're going to be able to do more of those kind of formations, those kind of things. He's not a James Devlin-like fullback. He's more of one of these H-backs. He's athletic. He's a running back in college.
0: Can he catch?
4: Little bit, yeah. So I think play action, using him in the pass game. I do think they're going to use more play action and go back to what I was talking about
0: before. Maybe that's your second running back tonight.
4: I almost said it before. I wonder, a little bit.
0: Does he get carries?
4: He didn't in Buffalo, but he did say when he got here that he's looking forward to maybe a little more of an expanded role, whatever that is. I took that as more of as a pass catcher than true carries, but if they need somebody tonight, I don't think he's the true second back. Do they mix him in a little bit here or there?
0: Just tonight, as opposed to playing that.
4: That's what I'm saying, tonight.
0: That freaking kid who is on the practice squad.
2: Lane Larrison.
0: That nothing burger. I'd rather have Reggie Gilliam out there.
4: I wouldn't be surprised if maybe there's one or two plays like that in there for him. I could see something like that. But throwing him the ball and then some more play action, because again, they should not be as predictable based on their formations as they were last year. And that opens the door to more play action, which is somewhere that Drake May was really good last year. I think they wish they could have done it more. They didn't have the personnel to do it. They should have, and they're more athletic on the offensive line with Vera Tucker. They should have more ability to do that this year.
0: Dave and Chicopee, what do you got?
10: Hey, how you guys doing?
0: Good.
10: I think that when it comes to Gonzalez, number one, I think that guy handled everything beautifully. He did it as a grown-up and as a gentleman. As far as the game is concerned, I think that if we can survive the first quarter we'll be all right. I think A.J. Brown is going to have Drake Mays back, and he's going to be, you know, keeping him going. He's going to keep him up in spirits.
0: Okay. If you need A.J. Brown to keep Drake May up in spirits, you're probably in trouble. But surviving the early going is, I think, solid analysis.
2: Yeah, and that has to do with, you know, playing in that environment, one of the toughest in the NFL. It's week one. The banner's going up. Avoid, this was brought up yesterday, procedural penalties. Don't, you know, have a first and 10 turn into a first and 15, and you're behind the sticks. And
4: yeah.
2: You know, all of a sudden, it's a quick three and out. And that could lead to a turnover. Like, if you can avoid that, even if you only put 3 points on the board in the first quarter, 3-0 game, 3-3, you're okay.
0: Final segment, thoughts, calls, and emails comes your way next. Patriots pregame, the official Patriots pregame, starts at 5:30. 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
3: A magical season that ended in disappointment at Levi's Stadium in Santa Clara.
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27: Jared Stidham's wife did, but he didn't do it. Might not have been totally. It's more damn blizzard taking place in the second half. We understand all of that. Weather conditions. He was a backup quarterback. It's an AFC championship game because Bo Nix is not there. That's what New England was going with. And then when you face the team fully loaded in the Super Bowl, you got shellacked. It wasn't even a contest. So for me, starting off this season, making some of the acquisitions, signing Gonzalez last night, acquiring A.J. Brown in the offseason, having that primary weapon to go to, okay? Now all of a sudden your receiving corps has been upgraded in the eyes of many. Drake May is clearly your quarterback of the future. You got a defense that's worth recognizing. They're not scrubs here. To me, New England wins this game. That's a statement. Like, and it says, we were every bit as legit as we thought we were last season. And we coming again this year with a win. A loss, depending on how they lose, could say something different.
0: Stephen A. Smith with the PR stakes for the Patriots tonight. A lot of people think you were a fool's gold, if you use a phrase, last year. The Super Bowl just sort of drove that home. You have another night like that, you're going to have to hear it for another week or month or whatever. So if you care about all that stuff, and I know you do, a win tonight, a good showing tonight would help quiet some of that. Let's get out here with a few phone calls, a few emails before we turn it over to the official pregame show. Ed in Danvers, what do you got, Ed?
28: Yeah, I think Barth wants to say it, and I think Paul wanted to say it, so I'll say it. This offense is going to be a juggernaut this year for the Patriots. Absolute juggernaut. And if they're not bombs away tonight in Seattle against this secondary, I'm going to be deeply disappointed because they should be throwing at least 2 out of every 3 downs tonight all the way downfield. Okay,
0: what if they can't protect it?
28: Oh, I'm not worried about the offensive line. I'm not worried about the offensive line tonight.
0: Well, then I wouldn't even bother watching.
2: Did Will Campbell's arms grow magically this offseason?
0: I'd be worried about any offensive line against that Seattle defense.
2: Yeah.
4: Yeah.
0: Do you respect the opponent?
2: Their front owned that game 7 months ago. It's the reason why the Seahawks won the Super Bowl against you. And they haven't changed that.
0: Jim on the Cape. Hi, Jim.
29: Hey, guys, I'm surprised none of you have come up with this opinion of Drake May. Do you remember during the Denver game, he turned to Josh McDaniel on the sideline and said, "This is hard."
2: Oh, I know it
29: will. And Josh McDaniel goes, "Of course it's hard." What does that tell you about him? Do you think Tom Brady ever looked at anybody and said, "This is hard"? I'm really concerned he's not as tough as you guys think he is.
0: Well, Big Jim's been...
2: I mean, that one to me, I haven't shaken that out of my brain. That's one of the worst things I've ever seen from a quarterback.
0: Well, Drake May's, you know, he still has things to prove. His record last year against teams, losing teams versus playoff teams is pretty stark. His performances were pretty stark. So he's, you know, he needs some more big games against legit opponents before I think everybody starts buying in. I think that's fair.
2: Yeah. Absolutely. And so, look, again, I think he has the talent to do it. And you know that he with the numbers he can put up against, you know, bad to mediocre teams. It would be great for everyone, especially Patriots fans, though. I think for the league, too, if he went out and threw for 300 and a couple of touchdowns tonight and all of a sudden you're like, oh, okay, like he has grown a little bit. Like, who wouldn't want to see that?
0: Let's do some emails, shall we, please, Jimmy?
2: Yes.
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3: K-U-H-L-M-A-N. I do not think the Patriots are going to mess with Drake May on the contract like they just messed with Christian Gonzalez. A lot of people disagree with me, everyone here on the show, and a lot of you. Alex, who's on me all the time for being a craft apologist. He's like the only guy who thinks I'm like pro-craft.
4: Really?
3: Or like I carry his water. Yeah. Alex is all over me. He says, you are allowed to feel the way you claim you feel, but you are being a slave to facts. But you being a slave to facts and scoreboards, you do have some acknowledgments to make. Your stance that the Crafts, for some reason, will just pay Drake May without any issue is completely nonsensical, and you know it. If you are being at all objective and looking at all the historical data, the evidence points to a giant contract dispute as the most likely scenario. If you're going to keep saying they won't mess with May, as I said, you are allowed to feel that way. You do have to admit, though, that you are being just as dumb as honky as the fanboy callers you make fun of. There's absolutely no logical way to come to that conclusion. The only explanation I can think of is that you're just carrying more water for Kraft. More water for Kraft, Barthy.
4: Classic Felger carrying water for the Patriots.
3: I mean, my God.
4: Can't get enough
5: of it. He got you.
3: All right, you expose me. I'm just a rump swab for Patriots ownership.
4: You wearing Patriots PJs under there?
3: You need to know basis, Barthy. But on that note, let's get out for the pregame show, shall we? Patriots, Seahawks tonight here on 98.5 The Sports Hub. They kick it off like 8:20-ish,
5: yeah,
3: right? Right around there.
4: See with the banner.
3: The pregame with Murray and Gasper starts pretty much right now.
5: Yeah, question mark on that second name.
3: No, he's here. I see him. He's in.
5: Okay.
3: Here comes Patriots pregame. We're back at it tomorrow at 2 p.m. to discuss. Have
5: you
3: a good
5: doing off-air show?
3: Off-air show. Myself and Skaz right now. Myself and Skaz on the YouTube channel. Okay, so a special real quick off-air show with me and Skaz, but pregame here on the broadcast. Felger Maz tomorrow, too. Talk to you then.
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9: 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Hunter Henry makes the catch. He's in.
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5: 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It is Jim Murray and Chris Gasper with you here this evening from the Town Fair Tire Studio here in Waltham, ahead of the kickoff to the 2026 NFL season, a rematch of Super Bowl 60, the New England Patriots, the Seattle Seahawks 7 months ago in Santa Clara. Seahawks, of course, came out as the victors, raised the Lombardi Trophy after their 29-13 win over New England. But much has changed for both of these teams since that game, Chris, and welcome and hello.
1: Hey, Jim, ready to roll.
5: Game one. Yeah, on a Wednesday, no less. It is a bit strange. But for Seattle, same defensive front. Obvious problem for the Patriots offensive line in the Super Bowl. They did lose one of their top corners in free agency to Tariq Woolen.
1: Yep.
5: Safety depth in Kobe Bryant.
1: Yep.
5: Offensively, Kenneth Walker, Super Bowl MVP. He goes to Kansas City. Additionally, Clint Kubiak, Seattle's offensive coordinator, took the Raiders head coaching job. So now new offensive coordinator Brian Fleury has never called a play in the NFL. His first one is tonight. For the Patriots, quarterback Drake May is, I think, carried himself as a more confident leader this summer. That could be in part thanks to the addition of wide receiver A.J. Brown. And you can't, I don't think you can leave him in single coverage along with another new weapon and former Packer receiver Romeo Doubs. So that would make me more confident if I was in the shoes of Drake May. Defensively, they had last year's top interception leader, safety Kevin Byard. And of course, after a bumpy couple of months, top corner Christian Gonzalez has been paid. He is going to play. And coming off a Super Bowl in which I thought he showed out, he was one of a handful of Patriots players that did look good in that game, holding Jackson Smith and Jigba to one catch on five targets. So the stage is set, my friend. Will we see a different result for the Patriots tonight, Chris, in one of the NFL's toughest environments, Seattle's Lumen Field?
1: Yeah, Lumen Field is really tough, obviously. If we're going to see a different result, I think you ran down everything there very adeptly, but it's really going to start in the trenches. And it's essentially the same offensive line, same defensive line you're going to see for Seattle. And can the Patriots handle it better? This is one of the things that Mike Vrabel talked about in terms of these teams, and he was asked about, you know, what they had to do and what they would have to do better this time around to be able to contend with the Seahawks. And he immediately said, we have to block them better. We have to run the football better. We have to be able to stop the run. They lost that game the same way that they lost Super Bowl 52 to the Eagles. They lost it at the line of scrimmage on both sides of the ball. They couldn't hold up. They couldn't block. They couldn't stop Kenneth Walker, who had a 30-yard run, a 29-yard run, and had another touchdown run late in the game that, in my opinion, was rather suspiciously called back for a hold. It was a 49-yard touchdown run. So when you look at that and then their utter inability to protect Drake May, who the Seahawks were able to pressure on more than 52% of the Patriots' dropbacks, that's where they lost that game. And if you look at the Patriots this year, they obviously go out and add Elijah Vera Tucker. Jared Wilson slides over from left guard to center. Will Campbell is now healthy and has to make a leap. That's really, to me, what it's going to come down to, I think. Can the Patriots' offensive line hold up against the Seahawks rush and give Drake May time to take advantage of a Seattle secondary that lost some people, as you mentioned, and also is very banged up, particularly at safety?
5: Yeah, and look, there is a weakness there at that Seattle secondary, but the reality is, and you're right, if the Seahawks can do it like they did in February and create pressure with just four players up front, it doesn't matter if you have stiffs, you can still drop seven into coverage. If they're able to generate pressure like they did in February, yeah, that's going to be a tough night for the Pats offense.
1: Yeah, I mean, Drake May was pressured 28 times in that game. 28 times he was pressured in that game. And it just, I know he threw for the 235 yards, which was a Super Bowl record in the fourth quarter, but a lot of it was what I would call stat polishing and score polishing. Like, Seattle kind of let up. And I know it got close at one point there and he threw the pick. I heard you guys talking about it. But honestly, they had let up a little bit. So what Seattle was able to do with that pressure was absolutely wreck the game. Can the Patriots find a way to combat that, whether it's being better up front, whether it's having some semblance of a running game? If you look at, go back to the Super Bowl, you look at the stats, Jim, they'll say the Patriots averaged 4.5 yards a carry on 18 runs. Well, that got skewed by Drake May. He had 5 for 37, which is almost 7.5 a carry. The running backs, Ramondre Stevenson, who will play tonight, Travion Henderson, who will not play tonight, they combined 13 carries for 41 yards. I mean, that's nothing. And the Patriots kept trying to run. McDaniels tried to stick with it, but it took them nowhere. So when Vrabel, he said this, he said, our offensive linemen and defensive linemen are identity warriors. They're the identity of our team. Are they good enough to hold up against Seattle? That's what this game comes down to tonight.
5: As I mentioned, Christian Gonzalez is now in the fold, gets his extension. You know, there was some speculation he might not play in this game if that contract was not signed. Some thoughts on this news over the last 48 hours or so?
1: I feel like it's the best kind of deal in that both sides had to make some compromises. I think the Patriots probably had to compromise a little bit more than they wanted to. I'm sure Gonzalez had to compromise slightly more than he wanted to, but I think, you know, overall it's probably more of a win for him. Deadlines get deals done, and this thing happened, you know, in the wee hours of Tuesday morning. So after all that posturing and everything that happened, I think it's obviously good for Gonzalez to get the deal. He gets the safety that he needs to go out there and play and not have to worry about injury. The Patriots should get the full Christian Gonzalez. I don't think he quote-unquote reset the market. Obviously, he's number one in things like APY. He got a million more in total guarantee than Devin Witherspoon, who we'll see on the other side tonight. But to me, it was not a record-breaking, record-shattering, I'd say paradigm-breaking contract, which I think was what the Patriots sort of wanted to stay away from. You know, 33.75 is the APY, is a bump over the 33 for Witherspoon. So I think it worked out in the end. Any good deal in that sort of situation, both sides have to compromise. And I think that's what you got at the end of the day. Now, could Gonzalez have gotten more if he had handled it a little bit differently? I'm sure he could have. If he had really threatened to withhold his services, if he had raised more of a stake. But that's not his style at the end of the day. And so I think at the end of the day, he blinked, the Patriots blinked, they got it done. It's behind them. Not anybody's finest hour, I would say. It shouldn't have taken this long.
7: No, I agree.
1: In terms of the Patriots, and I think they kept thinking this kid will blink, this kid will blink, and he did a little bit, but not really. But this could have been done a lot sooner. We all could have been saved a ton of time.
5: All right, we are off and running. 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
21: I mean, we'll have to block them better. We'll have to be able to run the football better. We'll have to be able to stop the run better. I mean, there's a lot of things that we're going to have to do better based on the personnel that they have. You know, they may do some of the same things. They may change. We'll have to be ready for a lot of those. But, I mean, I think that the players are there, the ones that contributed heavily and that are there, you know, really good players.
5: Patriots head coach Mike Vrabel talking about this Super Bowl rematch tonight, kicking off the 2026 NFL season. Patriots, Seahawks at Lumen Field in Seattle. Things they're going to do better. Blocking them. Yeah, that's for sure. 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Hello, David. If they are going to win this game and have a different result than they did 7 months ago, solution pretty simple. Keep Drake May clean. Block it better, like Mike Vrabel said. Easier said than done, though, against this defensive front of Seattle that gave the Patriots some fits last year. But talk to me about some of the changes they've made, some of these guys they've brought in. Elijah Vera Tucker, Jared Wilson back to his natural spot at center. Can that make a difference tonight?
22: Yeah, guys, it's I can't believe we're about to play a football game on a Wednesday.
5: But, yeah, right?
22: yeah, I mean, look, I think overall, when you look at what the Patriots did this offseason, I think they got better. And look, there's not much to go on right now. Like, this isn't week 5, 6 of the season, and you've got these games under your belt. So all anyone's talking about is purely speculation on paper. That's just the truth. The starters didn't play for both of these teams. But when you look at it, they brought in A.J. Brown. They bring in Romeo Doubs. You know, Gilliam, I think, could be a huge factor in this game tonight. Like, granted, that's not the sexy, cool A.J. Brown talk, but, you know, that's just the offensive lineman. I mean, having a fullback is huge. And then you add Vera Tucker. You got Will Campbell and Jared Wilson going into their second year. You move Wilson into center, which is his natural position. That's what he played at Georgia. You know, the Seahawks, I'm not saying they didn't get better. I'm sure they got better in the offseason and everything else. But purely on paper, this Patriots team got a lot better. Same coaching staff. Seattle obviously has the offensive coordinator change. They lose Kenneth Walker, who that was the best offensive player on the field for Seattle, you know, in the Super Bowl. So, you know, in theory, I think this Patriots team got a lot better, especially on the offensive side of the ball. And when you looked at the Super Bowl and call it the playoff run, you would say, oh, man, the defense was really good. I mean, they gave up one touchdown to Seattle, you know, and held them to field goals till late in the game. And, you know, that can win you a lot of games. And you're sitting there like, man, if they just scored a little bit more, they had someone to throw it to or whatever it may be, or blocked better, obviously, you know, that to me, it's such an easy, you know, statement, but it is true. I think Dante used to tell us, if we play good, we're probably going to win the game.
1: So, David, along those lines, you know, obviously we've talked a lot about Will Campbell making a second-year leap, and he wasn't fully healthy during that playoff run. We all know that. NFL pro and NFL insight credited him with allowing 14 pressures, but seems a little high to me. I don't know how they were doing that, but one way or the other, he didn't have a great game against the Seahawks in the Super Bowl, and he didn't play up to, you know, the standard that the Patriots needed in the playoffs. What have you seen the times you've been out at camp, and how important is he not only tonight, but to what they want to accomplish this season?
22: Yeah, look, I think it's huge. There is a big gap in year one to two. Obviously, look at Drake. Now, was a lot of that with Drake? Would I say, you know, a good bit of that was Josh? Yeah, probably, sure. But he also understood the game. He got in there. He took his lumps his rookie year. It was a big jump for me. You know, it wasn't like I did start a lot my rookie year, but, you know, the first screw-up I had, I was gone. I was out of there. And, you know, so there was such a big jump year one to two. You know, the game slows down. You understand the offense. You know, you're not sitting there having to think about, oh, man, you know, I got this two-play alert. I got to know. I also need to worry about my technique. Look, Will knows what he got, you know, what he struggled with last year. Understood how violent, physical, long the year is. To me, what I've seen, right, it's hard to tell when you're out there watching practice, like, how effective they are. Physically, the dude has gotten a lot bigger. He's probably gotten a lot stronger. He just looks more fit and filled out. He doesn't look like a, you know, not that he was a little boy, but, like, you know, he doesn't look like a young guy. Like, he looks like he's growing into his body. You know, Murray, unfortunately, you know, to your host, you know, his arms aren't going to get longer, but, you know, again, I've always been a proponent that there's certain things, yeah, you got to have, but it's not the end all be all. So, you know, and same goes for Jared Wilson getting back into center. You know, to me, it would be a little bit more worrisome if he was in a different offense last year and now he's moving to center. Like, you play center and guard, like, you have a really good idea of what to do. And the way Josh runs his offense is, a lot is put on the quarterback's plate, which I believe is how it should be. Now, it doesn't mean the center can be clueless, but, you know, there's certain things a center can't see. And if someone's running the offense, they need to be in charge of it all, because then the DB or the wide receiver can't be like, oh, well, I didn't see the center do the mic point. Well, you saw me do the mic point, that's for sure, because you're looking at me. So, you know, it puts onus on the quarterback, which is hard, but, you know, I think obviously Drake's done a great job with that, and them working together all through training camp, especially in these joint practices, seeing a lot of different styles of play will be huge tonight, because that I went back and watched the Super Bowl, and look, Seattle had a great game plan, and it's a lot of the blitz stuff, and, you know, that to me is kind of where they really threw a wrench into the game plan.
1: So just to follow up on that, because I was going to ask you that and you kind of beat me to it, going back and looking back at the game, how much of the Patriots' inability to pass protect, you know, where Drake was pressured 28 times, that's the most any quarterback has faced in a playoff game since 2018, how much of it was not having the right protection, and how much of it was, you know, individual blockers getting beat on twists or stunts or games or just one-on-one?
22: Yeah, I mean, look, I think it was a little bit of both, right? I was really... I guess when I was watching, I was out there at the game, and when I watched the game, you know, and obviously it was 8 months ago, whatever it's been, 6 months ago. And when I was watching the game, and, you know, it felt like they were under siege in the blitzes, and you're like, man, is Seattle bringing blitz zero every play? And so you go back and watch it, and you're sitting there like, man, they're only bringing five, or they're only bringing six, which you should be able to protect in your, call it base protection, right? You know, five O linemen, one running back. But how they were designing their blitzes was unbelievable. And it put pressure on the protection scheme. So, you know, they were able to create free runners off of their scheme, and not necessarily all the time off of, you know, oh, they just rushed four and they just got whipped. Now, there were some instances of that. To me, the biggest thing I think the Patriots can do, and this is going to be hard on the road in that environment, is you got to stay ahead on the down and distance, because the way Seattle wants to play the game, and look, it's not just Seattle, any defense you talk to, yeah, you say, hey, if it's third and 10, you like your chances? Yeah, the, like, conversion rate on, like, third and 10 is, like, 20% in the league. Like, it's brutal. So the Patriots faced a lot of, long yardage, some inefficient plays on first and second down, sacks, penalties, different things like that, and puts them in third and eight plus. That's a hard way to win a football game now. And you have to find a way to do it sometimes. But, I think for this team, really the first game of the season is so much about discipline, right? Because the game plans are hard. There's not a lot of film to go off of. Like, you're trying to go off last year, but they're not going to do everything they did last year. They're going to have new tendencies, new tells that you're not going to be able to pick up on. They might have a new way to adjust, with Gilliam, you didn't really have a true fullback. So how are they going to play that? If you put 22 personnel out there, how are they going to play that? Like, Josh, I'd be very interested to see how Josh comes out and if he's rotating a big personnel group early in the game to get a feel of that, because that can kind of settle down the game and give you more of a target to hit versus just throwing plays out there and hoping it sticks, because you got to get some idea. So it'll be interesting to see. I mean, I think it just really comes down to early in the year, your conditioning one, because nobody's played a full game, right? And that's physical conditioning and mental conditioning. Your fundamentals are going to be huge. And obviously your discipline, the penalties, the false starts. If the Patriots have five false starts and are first and 15, second and 15, or they get it to, third and six, third and five, and it's manageable, and you false start on third down, it's third and 10. Good luck.
0: Yeah, especially when it's in an environment like Lumen Field, which is one of the toughest in the NFL. And I was just thinking, correct me if I'm wrong, your only game there was the COVID year, right? So there were
22: sure
0: no
22: was.
0: Fans. Yeah.
22: Sure was. Yeah, it's kind of one of my, I don't know if regrets, right, the word. It's not like I could have controlled it. But, that's a place you want to play with fans,
0: Yeah. Yeah.
22: Especially when you get once and, played for 10 years, only got one opportunity at it. Like, that would be one I would want with fans.
0: So what are you expecting tonight? Will we see some of that sloppiness? Again, it is odd that both of these teams really didn't have their starters play in the preseason. So you got to think it's going to show up and rear its ugly head at some point, right?
22: Yeah. I mean, I think to me, they asked Vrabel about a fast start the other day at one of his press conferences. And it is important to get off to a fast start. Every team would say that. But if you don't, so what? Like, it's a 60-minute game for a reason. If it was played in one quarter, there'd be a lot more outcomes that are different than what they are. So, look, to me, it's not about, starting fast and all that stuff. It's about playing a full 60-minute game. And, you want to put the pressure on Seattle. That was something they didn't do offensively good enough, was put pressure on them. That was another thing. I felt like the Patriots got blown out in the Super Bowl. You go back and watch it. I mean, it's late in the game and it's 12-0 and the Patriots are driving. And you're like, man, this could be a different game. And, it kind of got blown open when they have the strip sack. I think they might have ruled that an interception in the Super Bowl. But I think this is a Patriot team that has built a good culture, has good leadership. It will be able to withstand some type of storm if it doesn't go well. There's probably going to be a turnover. There's probably.

0: is better than an interception, you know, or a fumble because you're trying to make something that's not there. You know, sometimes the journey's over. And, you know, I just think that, look, it's a great test for this team to open, you know, open the season with them. You know, and to me, I don't rip the panic cord, you know, like you guys will. I can't wait to hear either way how it goes.
1: No, it's just opening night. Weird things can happen. We'll take it in stride.
0: You know, so I'm sure. So, you know, I think it's such an exciting way to open the season for a lot of different reasons.
1: All right, David, always great insight, and we'll talk to you next week.
0: Thanks, guys. See y'all.
1: David Andrews, former Patriots center. On September 12th, join the Massachusetts Run for the Fallen 5K in Dedham, honoring Massachusetts fallen military, police, and firefighters. 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Coming up, NFL Commissioner Roger Goodell gets an extension. The league is getting set to play their very first game in a former penal colony, and the Falcons make their choice between a giant bag of suck and a turd sandwich. We'll go around the NFL after the headlines with Jim Louth. Coming up next here in the Safety Insurance, 98.5 Sports of Patriots Radio Network.
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2: Patriots in Seattle to take on the Seahawks to open the 2026 season. First chance to see Drake May and the starters on the field, including newcomers A.J. Brown, Romeo Doubs, and Draymond Jones. Two players who won't be in uniform tonight. Running back Travion Henderson out with an ankle injury. Backup center Ben Brown out with a knee. Pats activated running back Lan Larrison and punter Mitch Wisnowski for the game from the practice squad. Seattle safety Nicky Minwari questionable with an ankle injury. Pats and Seahawks, Bob Soucy, Scott Zolak have the call across the Patriots radio network. Kickoff at 8:20. 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Saints defensive captain Cam Jordan out for week one. Raiders tight end Brock Bowers out for 1 to 2 games after having a meniscus trim this week. Baseball, Red Sox and Angels at Fenway tonight. Jake Bennett on the mound for the Sox. 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I'm Jim Louth. 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
4: All right, welcome back to Patriots Preview, driven by the rugged Honda Ridgeline. It is Jim Murray and Chris Casper. We are here in the Town Fair Tire Studio in Waltham, ahead of the kickoff of the 2026 NFL season, a rematch of Super Bowl 60, the Patriots, the Seahawks, this time at Lumen Field in Seattle. And it's time for us to go around the NFL for week one, and it's brought to you by Webster Bank. When life moves fast, you can too. 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One of the big stories this week in the NFL, Chris, is that Roger Goodell, the ginger hammer, as I like to refer to him as, the NFL commissioner, is going to keep going because he got himself a fat, juicy extension. Here is Pro Football Talk's Mike Florio.
5: What else are you going to do if you're Goodell? You've perfected the job. You know how to handle the 32 cats you have to periodically herd. There's just a small handful that really have the juice, specifically the five on the compensation committee who negotiated your contract. But you know who's in charge. The rest fall in line behind those. You've got it all figured out, gradually amassing more and more power as time goes by, more money as time goes by. And what's the alternative? The instant he leaves that job, you become irrelevant unless you got something else lined up.
4: Yeah, and by the end of this contract I was reading, he's going to have made close to, if not a hair over, $1 billion in his career as the NFL commissioner, which is wild because you and I are of the age that we remember Paul Tagliabue, right?
6: Oh, yeah.
4: And Paul Tagliabue was a bridge builder.
6: Yes.
4: You know, there was no labor strife between him and Gene Upshaw, who was the head of the Players Association at the time, during his tenure. He canceled the games during that week of 9/11. I mean, he made hard decisions. And Paul Tagliabue was a great commissioner for the league. This man is no Paul Tagliabue. So I ask you, Chris Casper,
6: yeah,
4: what's he good at other than being a lapdog?
6: He's good at the single most important thing the owners care about, which is growing the pie and making them money. The franchise values have skyrocketed. He's outstanding at negotiating the media contracts, which obviously they care about. And Robert Kraft is on this competition committee. He's chair of this compensation committee. Excuse me. Robert Kraft was one of the people that shepherded Roger Goodell's candidacy through, you know, going back to 2006. So they value him. Maybe the average NFL fan doesn't value Roger Goodell. And I see why. Commissioners, all the commissioners get booed. I mean, just look at Gary Bettman anytime he goes to hand out the Stanley Cup. But for these owners, this is a guy that they know will make them money. And also, you call him the ginger hammer. He's the ginger shield. Yeah, he's willing to be the human shield for them and the bad guy on a lot of these issues, and I think they respect that.
4: Chiefs quarterback Patrick Mahomes, just 9 months removed from tearing his ACL and LCL. He is on track to start the Chiefs season opener Monday night, Denver Broncos. Underwent surgery in mid-December. Here is Andy Reid, Chiefs head coach, on Mahomes being on track to start.
7: As far as our roster goes, pretty good chance that Patrick will go ahead and start unless something were to come up here in the next couple days. But most likely he'll be the guy that's out there.
4: Look, as a viewer and an NFL fan, yes, I'd rather see Patrick Mahomes out there against the Broncos and Bo Nix, who's also coming off a hideous injury of his own last year. Feels fast, though. I'm surprised they're rushing this a bit. But if he's like, good to go, he's good to go.
6: Yeah, but I mean, just let's localize it a little. Guys come back faster now. Look how quickly Jason Tatum came back from the Achilles.
4: Yeah, that's true.
6: Which traditionally is a harder injury to come back from than the ACL. So this is what it is now with modern medicine. I think it's great that he's going to come back. We'll see what he looks like. Obviously, I know you remember Brady's first game in 2009 against Buffalo. He pulled it out at the end. But, you know, the first couple of throws were high. He's talking to, you know, Bill on the sideline. Not only were the throws high, if you saw the NFL films, his voice got high.
4: Yeah, right.
6: He's like, which one? Yeah. Like, you know, this, you know, talking about, you know, who was open. It'll be interesting to see what the season is for the Chiefs. I have the Chiefs winning the AFC West.
4: You do.
6: I do. I could be wrong in that. I just believe a lot in Mahomes. I believe in Andy Reid, and I think that that team, although it's an aging team, I think they have another hurrah in them left with this core, Mahomes, with guys like Kelce and Chris Jones around him.
4: All right. The Falcons have made their decision at quarterback. Which lefty stiff is going to start for us week one? Is it going to be Tua? Or is it going to be, oh, why do I forget his name now?
6: Michael Penix Jr.
4: Michael Penix Jr., yeah. Thank you.
6: You forgot your own quarterback, Jim.
4: And I hate that team. Anyway, they're going with Tua. Here's running back Bijan Robinson, who is fun, being named the starter.
8: To bring confidence in his game and in him is you know, what it's about. And, you know, I know we're going to do that. I know it's going to happen. And, you know, we have all the confidence in him to go out there and perform and to do that at a high level. And that's our job to make that easy on him. But yeah, I'm really, really excited for him and to get going on Sunday.
4: Yeah, sounds it. Because his time is being wasted. One of the more fun players to watch in the NFL, Bijan Robinson, his career is already being wasted with the Atlanta Falcons. Yeah, pumped to hear that Tua has been named starter and how he can help him. Have you seen any of the footage of him from the preseason?
6: It didn't look
4: good. It's ball on the ground pretty much every other play.
6: It did not look great. It's really interesting when you look at it. I think obviously they're waiting for Michael Penix Jr., who has, this is his third ACL tear. It's the first time with this knee. He tore the other knee two times in college, but they have to make sure he's good to go. But man, I mean, Tua is a stopgap. I'm just telling you, it's literally like when you put the donut on your car and you're like, can I just make it these 15 miles to home?
4: As I mentioned prior to the break, for the very first time tomorrow night, the NFL will be playing a game in a former penal colony, that is Australia, as the 49ers decided to go to Australia a week early for this game, as opposed to the Rams, who I think are still in the air and are showing up pretty much in time for the game. Here's Niners head coach Kyle Shanahan.
9: We did our totally normal routine. I'm not sure because we're, like I said, we're a little confused with... When I look at my clock and it says the time, and then I try to see my family's time and it says the time, but it says yesterday. I don't even get how that's possible. So I feel like I'm in the future. And then also when we play on our Friday, which I think is a Thursday in the U.S., we're such creatures of habit. So I call today Tuesday. I call today Wednesday, which is the first day we put in a game plan. But I think it's Monday. However, though, it's Sunday in the present. So, like, I'm going to mess that up all week if you guys ask me.
4: Believe it or not, I'm not going to dump on him for this because I have Chris, I have this problem if I go to Texas and I'm 2 hours off. I become a just like a newborn and I can't comprehend anything when the clock changes. I can't imagine what it's like for these guys having to be over there.
6: Yeah, I mean, this is a really big ask, obviously. I know, again, it sort of goes back to the first item we talked about, which is that, look, they want to expand the pie, expand the markets, expand the game. But this is a really big ask for these two teams. You know, week one, and Aaron Donald's not even going out there for the Rams. He's not ready yet. This is a big, big ask, and you just hope it doesn't affect these two teams moving forward. But the 49ers, you know there's going to be injuries, so this is just like another thing they can blame it on. That and the electromagnetic current at their practice facility.
4: Yeah, and now boomerangs and kangaroos. But because of that game is why we have this opener tonight. And yes. Have you talked to people about this kicking off on Wednesday? I have yet to hear one person say, hey, look, everyone's happy. It's football.
6: Sure.
4: Back. Football's back. But a Wednesday night? Everyone thinks this is stupid.
6: It's a little odd. It's definitely a little bit weird. But, hey, I'll take it. Let's go. Football time.
4: All right, coming up. Chalk Talk with Phil Perry of NBC Sports Boston. That Phil's insight on tonight's game. Patriots at the Seattle Seahawks kicking off the NFL season. That's coming up next here in the Safety Insurance. 98.5 Sports Hub Patriots Radio Network.
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22: How are you feeling about your team, about yourself as you get ready for the opener? And are you concerned at all about what's going on off the field as you get ready to open up the season?
18: Yeah, I mean, like I've said over these past couple weeks, days since I've talked to y'all, I mean, I'm focused on one day at a time, kind of like every other week. That's kind of how this business goes, is one day at a time. So focused on this practice today, get out there and get some good work and watch the film and be ready for tomorrow.
4: Patriots corner Christian Gonzalez. Now, that's from 4 days ago. Yeah, right, September the 5th. So 4 days ago, before he ended up signing that fat extension. So there was some question as to whether or not he might even be playing tonight prior to that contract extension getting signed. But he does sound ready to go, and now he did sign it, so he is playing tonight. And welcome back to Patriots Preview, driven by the rugged Honda Ridgeline. It is Jim Murray and Chris Gasper here in the Town Fair Tire Studio in Waltham. And we welcome in Phil Perry of NBC Sports Boston for Chalk Talk. 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So I will ask you, Phil Perry, again, this extension has been signed. He has been taken care of. You have to imagine both parties are happy that he is going to be out there tonight. But how close do you think he was to maybe not playing tonight had this deal not gotten taken care of?
0: I think it was pretty close. I know it would be a difficult choice for him because I think, you know, you look at it and he's been practicing, you know, ever since the end of camp, of course, and preparing for this game. But he played a lot through training camp. I know he missed the joint practices, but when he was out there, he was arguably the best player on the field. And so I think it would be hard even for Christian Gonzalez. He's not, you know, the loudest guy. He's not a rah-rah guy. He's not a captain, although I think he might have liked to be a captain. I think it's hard to look at your teammates and say, I know I've been preparing with you guys for this team. It's going to be a really tough game. And I know I've been out there for everything, and I'm a huge part of the game plan. I'm just not going to go tonight, though. So good luck, and I'll see you back in Foxborough. Like, that to me is a really tough thing for anybody who wants to be a good teammate to pull off. But on the other hand, and I heard Stephon Gilmore with, Zolak and Bertrand the other day saying, if I didn't have a deal, I wouldn't be playing. So, you know, there's just so much money at stake. I really do think it was a possibility that he wouldn't go. And I think in the end, I think he, maybe wanting to be a good teammate and a part of this team, encouraged him to take the deal that had been offered by the Patriots, because I think that's essentially what happened here. At the last, the Patriots improved his average per year, but he did not get what he was looking for in terms of full guarantees. He wanted to be, reported this weeks ago, but he wanted to be number one in everything. And good for him. He should, if he thinks he's the best corner in football. But by every metric, he wanted to be the highest paid corner in football. That's not what he ended up getting in the contract that he got from the Patriots. And what I think is the most important number is the fully guaranteed at signing number. And that was the sticking point, and that's the one where he ended up coming in at number two to Devin Witherspoon.
6: Yeah, it's interesting. I was going to ask you about that, Phil, in terms of what do you think ultimately got the deal done, and do you feel like both sides had to compromise? Ultimately, in my mind, a good deal is when neither side feels like they fully won, but a lot of what I've heard sort of publicly is that Gonzalez won this thing.
0: Yeah, I would disagree with that again, because he, at the end of the day, he got, I think, a lot of what he wanted. And, some of those things that he wanted to me are, obviously we're talking big dollars, and he's getting over $50 million fully guaranteed as soon as pen goes to paper. So this is a lot of money, and he should be really happy about it. But a lot of the things that he was looking for, to me, are relatively easy to fluff up. When you're talking about total value of the deal, we know most players don't see the total values of their deals. And so it's nice to say, 135 or whatever it is, that puts him at number one. That doesn't carry a lot of weight to me. The average per year is another one where, again, you can kind of inflate those numbers a little bit. So he got, a lot of the metrics he was looking for. He just didn't get the most important one. And that, if that was the one that was holding things up, and he at the last said, okay, I'll sign, that to me, if you have to name a winner here, I guess I would go with the team side of things. And so I think for them, obviously, whatever the difference was in terms of the fully guaranteed dollars he got and what he was looking for, the difference might have been $6 million, which we know is not significant to the Crafts or the organization based on, what the value of this team is. But I do think it became about principle. I think it became about maybe precedent, where they looked at it and said, we don't want to get into this game of just because our guy is the next guy up, we're going to go to whatever length the previous team went to. And, the previous team, in this case, the Seahawks, went to great lengths. And they really did reset the market when it came to those fully guaranteed at signing dollars for Devin Witherspoon. It was an 18% jump from Trent McDuffie at $50 million to Devin Witherspoon at 59. And so I think the Patriots wanted to make it clear, whether it's with this Drake May extension a year from now on the horizon or anything else, you know, we don't want to be beholden to another team's decision. And the fact that they were able to stick to that and get what they wanted in that regard, to me, is a win for them.
6: So is it also a win for them now that they've shown to this locker room and Mike Vrabel, the culture he's built in, that they can now point to Christian Gonzalez and say, hey, we paid somebody at the top of the market? Do you think that's what will resonate with guys in the locker room, or the fact that it was an absolute tractor pull to get there?
0: Yeah, I think both. I think both. I think, you know, that you'll get it eventually, maybe, is how guys look at it. But I think guys were, you know, they, I know players were watching this closely, and Drake May among them, just to see how it went. And I asked Drake May weeks ago, feels like, you know, well over a month ago now at this point, at some point during training camp, you know, are you watching this and seeing that Christian has to wait to sign his new deal? And are you wondering if you'll have to go through the same thing? And he gave a very political, as he should probably, you know, quarterback face of the franchise kind of answer. And he really didn't answer it, but it has to be somewhere in the back of his mind, and he would be smart to be thinking about this already and kind of preparing for it, quite frankly, Chris and Jim, because I know it's a quarterback. I know the position is so much more important than corner, and I know the team wants Drake May, obviously, around for a very long period of time. It just wouldn't stun me at all if there were sticking points with that deal, and if there were, you know, waiting periods in all involved in that deal that made the player uncomfortable. That's just sort of how things go. The Patriots have this reputation of being a tough negotiating team. And I don't think they were anything but emboldened by this Christian Gonzalez negotiation to continue being that tough negotiating team.
4: Phil, this game tonight, given some of the roster changes for both teams, Patriots, Seahawks, should be more evenly matched compared to what was, let's be honest, the lopsided Super Bowl in favor of the Seahawks. But it is opening night, championship banner being raised in one of the toughest environments in the NFL. Could the lights be a little bit too bright for the Patriots in this spot tonight?
0: I guess it's possible, but I do think this is going to be a close game, Jim. I think it's going to be an ugly game. You know, week one, new offensive coordinator on the Seattle side. You know, the banner night thing in recent years hasn't actually led to a great start for the home teams. In each of the last five of these banner raising games, the home team has not left the first quarter with the lead. It's either been tied or they've been trailing. So I think there's actually like an emotional hurdle for the home team to kind of overcome, maybe early, especially. And so, you know, I just think it could be an ugly game. The starters didn't play in any preseason games for both of these teams. And I think for the Patriots, you're going to be dealing with crowd noise. You're dealing with a lot of new pieces. You're dealing with a scheme that can be incredibly challenging mentally for the quarterback, and a front that is physically absolutely dominant. And so I don't think there are going to be a lot of points scored tonight. I do think it will be a close game. You know, Seattle's dealing with some things, you know, even defensively, they're dealing with a number of injuries. If Nicky Minwori, who's their, you know, just dynamic, you know, big bodied, do it all sort of safety, if he's not out there, you know, the Patriots know that's a huge key in this game, and that really could turn the tide. Even if he's limited, I think that could be a huge factor. But as things stand right now, I don't see a lot of points being scored, and I do see the Patriots coming up a little bit short. My official prediction, which I know you guys care about, is 17-16 Seahawks.
4: Well, yeah, 17-16, because, okay, I get your point. But I don't know. I think both defenses are going to be a little bit shaky. I think it's going to be more of a high-scoring game. But Phil has said Seahawks 17, Patriots 16. That is his prediction for tonight. Phil Perry, NBC Sports Boston, thanks for joining us as always.
6: Thanks, Phil.
0: Thanks, guys. Enjoy the night.
4: You too. Coming up, we're going to name the player for the Patriots defense that they need to contain tonight with Paul Perillo of Patriots.com. That's coming up next here in the Safety Insurance 98.5 Sports Hub Patriots Radio Network.
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35: Sam out of the shotgun. Looks, steps, throws, back corner! Touchdown! Seahawks! J.S.N. on the left side, wide open. 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
4: 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It is Jim Murray and Chris Gasper here in the Town Fair Tire Studio in Waltham ahead of the kickoff of the 2026 NFL season, a rematch of Super Bowl 60. It's the Patriots at Seattle taking on the Seahawks. And Jackson Smith and Jigba, what a monster season he had last year, Chris. 119 receptions, league-leading, 1,793 receiving yards, 10 touchdowns. And we bring in Paul Perillo of Patriots.com joining us here, talking about the player to contain tonight, Jackson Smith in, Jigba, Paul. And look, and Christian Gonzalez, who is going to be out there, got the extension. You got to imagine he's getting Smith and Jigba, did a good job on him in the Super Bowl. And that's, you really got to just kind of focus on him, right? Like, should I be worried? I know Rashid Shaheed's a good return man, and he got an extension, 3 years, $51 million. I think Cooper Kupp's washed. It's really just him. Like, is there another wide receiver or someone else in that offense that, in terms of a pass catcher, that I'm not considering?
0: So I would say maybe a little bit the tight ends, but yeah, I agree with you. It's Jackson Smith and Jigba. I do think, in some of the stuff that I've read, you know, from the summer in Seattle, is it looks like Shaheed might be a bigger part of the offense. Don't forget, he came at the trade deadline last year.
4: Yeah,
0: and I think they had a very limited package for him. He's a deep threat, so you need to keep an eye on him. He can have game breaking type skills, but yeah, I think it comes down to Gonzalez. I think he will see plenty of Smith and Jigba tonight. I don't think that they'll trail him, follow him, you know, exclusively one on one all night. But I think that they saw, you know, a decent amount of each other. I would say 15, 20 plays or so in the Super Bowl. I'd expect something like that again, and quite frankly, I think that he was open a little bit more often than people remember in that game, and Darnold just didn't get the ball to him.
1: Yeah, we're going to talk to Burt Breer later. He has a story he did, a great story he did with Sam Darnold. Sam Darnold talks about that a little bit, Paul, some times that JSN was open and that he didn't deliver the ball for two potential touchdowns there in that Super Bowl. I want to switch it over, though, to the Patriots offense. You know, I feel like a lot of people are sort of poo-pooing the fact that Travion Henderson's not playing in this game, and I understand he didn't maybe have an eye-opening or eye-popping camp, but he was the Patriots' leading rusher last year with 911 yards, and he is a home run threat, which is something you might need against a very stingy Seahawks defense. How much do you think the loss of Henderson affects the Patriots in this game?
0: So I do like your point, Chris, about the home run threat, and the reason, and I guess I'm probably guilty of downplaying his absence tonight, and I would say tonight. I don't think if he was out for the stretches, they would miss that, because I do think those two guys complement each other nicely, and that home run ability is lacking for Stevenson. It's the one glaring hole in his game that Henderson does provide. And against Seattle, I think specifically, I don't expect him to run the ball a whole lot, because I just don't think you're going to run the ball all that effectively against that defense. However, that being said, if you are able to catch a little bit of a seam here or there, and you know, get a 5 yard gain for Stevenson, might that be a chance for a big play with Henderson if he were to explode through a hole and all of a sudden, you know, he's into the second level of the defense, maybe makes a guy miss, runs away from somebody. So they will miss him a little bit. I just think in this game, Chris, it's going to come down to how well May can get the ball to his weapons, and specifically, I think, you know, A.J. Brown and Romeo Doubs with Hunter Henry as well, because I think that's where you got to attack Seattle with that banged-up secondary, take advantage of those matchups.
4: With that banged-up secondary and the fact that they also lose the Super Bowl MVP and running back Kenneth Walker, who goes to the Chiefs in free agency, am I nuts to say the Seahawks didn't really improve that much this offseason?
0: Yeah, I mean, I don't, you know, I'm not overly familiar with all of their moves. You know, the Walker move, obviously, they miss him, but they replace him with a first-round pick. I mean, I don't think there should be a huge drop-off there. I mean, I know Walker had a great Super Bowl, but I'm talking about the player himself.
4: Yeah.
0: You know, I don't think that the Super Bowl performance for Kenneth Walker was necessarily indicative of his entire career with Seattle. I think he's a good player. That night, he was a special player. So I do think that that's a reasonable replacement. But, yeah, they lost a couple of pieces of the secondary. You know, their third corner, Enrique Woolen's in Philadelphia now, and the safety they lost is Kobe Bryant, I think, yeah.
1: He's with the Bears.
0: You know, and then some of their replacements, you know, Bud Clark was supposed to be the starter. He broke his ankle in the preseason, so he's out for the year. And you know, the guy they tapped to replace him to start the season is out with a hamstring in Ty Okada. So, you know, Nick Imanwori, you know, is probably not going to play either. I don't know if we've seen any updates in terms of the personnel yet from Seattle, but I know they've elevated a safety from the practice squad. So certainly all signs point toward there being, you know, some glaring holes there. Yeah, Jim, I mean, you're right. They probably are not, you know, man for man, they're probably on paper not quite as good as the team that won the Super Bowl.
1: You know, one of the things that stood out to me about the Super Bowl was how free Seattle felt to blitz Devin Witherspoon, who's very good at that, but also their best corner. There was really no Patriots receiver that they were concerned about. And I know that Mike Vrabel sort of downplayed the idea that they built their team or built their roster based on what happened in the Super Bowl. But when you look at Romeo Doubs and A.J. Brown joining the team, I do think there's a correlation there. When you look at it now, do you feel like the Patriots are better equipped to have somebody that maybe forces Seattle not to run as many of those blitzes with a guy like Witherspoon because you're worried that, okay, you know, our second or third corner can't cover their best wide receiver one-on-one if we have to?
0: Yeah, I think it's a great point. I couldn't agree more, Chris. I do think they're more equipped. And I think that they doubled Stephon Diggs in that game. And, you know, they put more attention on Diggs in that game. And no one else could win a one-on-one battle. You know, there was some plays that stood out to me in that game where, like, Kayshon Boutte on the sideline just getting blanketed by, like, a third or fourth corner. They just didn't have anywhere to go. They didn't have enough time to go anywhere, even when they did. So I do think, you know, and I understand what Mike Vrabel's talking about. He's not going to say, well, yeah, we needed to do this because of what Seattle did, but they needed to get better and needed to get more weapons in the passing game. And I think they did with Brown and Doubs. I'd be surprised if those guys didn't win more matchups tonight than was the case with the other guys in the Super Bowl.
1: Yeah, and just to piggyback on that, though, the one thing, when I think about the passing game, it's about timing, synergy, precision. I know they had that in practice, but that is the one thing. If they're going to come out tonight and throw it all over the yard, if it's going to be sort of like 2006 in Minnesota against the Williams brothers when Josh McDaniels was like, hey, we can't run, we're going to spread it out and just pass, didn't you need to play guys in the preseason? Like, I think that's a big ask to say you haven't played at game speed with new receivers and we're going to come out and operate with precision against the Seahawks.
0: Chris, I'm laughing because it just shows you how old we are. I was just having a conversation with Matt Smith, who is the head of Crash Sports Productions, my boss, and we were talking. He goes, "So you think tonight, you know, little like Minnesota 2006, like how many people are watching the games tonight and they're thinking, oh, this is just like Minnesota in 2006?
1: That was 20 wow. years ago, yeah. Which I just realized.
2: Well, the thing is, I mean, you say 2006 to me, I'm like, well, that's only a scant few years ago.
1: No, that was 20 years ago.
2: Definitely isn't.
0: So, absolutely, I think that there could be a similar situation there tonight. And I do worry a little bit about, you know, the timing in that stuff. Because, and the reason why I worry about it, Chris, and we talked about this a little bit when I was in with Jim and Mike earlier, you know, Drake May, the one thing that I noticed sort of consistently with him is at times, not every game, but at times early on, he seemed a little geeked up. And the ball would get, you know, get away from him a little bit.
1: You That's know, a great point.
0: He'd miss some throws high. So if you're fighting a little bit of, you know, sort of, you know, that synergy that comes with repetition in the passing game, and maybe you're a little hyped up at the start of, you know, this is the NFL kickoff. I mean, the lights are pretty bright for a regular season game here. Yeah, I do worry a little bit about, you know, maybe a ball or two getting away from him. And, you know, obviously that's what Seattle feeds off of with that crowd. They're looking to take the ball away and make some noise.
2: All right, Paul, enjoy it. It's weird it's coming on a Wednesday, but I'm happy that football is back.
0: It is, and we are. Our national nightmare is over. Football is back.
2: All right, that's Paul Perillo of Patriots.com. Coming up, Bert Breer of the MMQB is going to join us to give us his insight on tonight's game between the Patriots and Seahawks out in Seattle. That's coming up next here in the Safety Insurance, 98.5 of Sports Hub, Patriots Radio Network.
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22: Yeah, JSN's a great receiver. Respect him completely. I mean, he can do it all. I mean, everybody saw the year he had last year, and I mean, just being from the same area is real cool to watch each other come up, and then, you know, be able to play on the biggest stage, and then you know, just support each other and see each other's do what we do. So it's fun.
2: The newly paid Christian Gonzalez, Patriots cornerback, who will be going to lock down Jackson Smith in Jigba tonight as the Patriots open up the 2026 NFL season in Seattle against the Seahawks. And welcome back to Patriots Preview, driven by the Rugged Honda Ridgeline. It's Jim Murray and Chris Gasper coming to you from the Town Fair Tire Studio in Waltham ahead of the kickoff of tonight's game. And we bring in Bert Breer of the MMQB, a senior NFL reporter, lead content strategist of the MMQB. We're waiting on him. And he's going to be brought to you by your New England Chevy dealers and the Chevy Silverado, where dependability comes standard. Well, we wait to hear from Bert, Chris.
1: Yes.
2: Again, that this thing just played out the way that it did, it is frustrating. I get, look, fans, by and large, and I get it, and rightfully so, they're just happy he's in the fold, he's been paid, we're done here, he's on the field tonight. But that it got to almost that last minute, that there was some question and some reporting that he might not play in this game tonight had this deal not been done. It just, it always feels like it's got to be like pulling teeth to get something done with some of the players here.
1: Yeah, and I could see that, and I could see some frustration. You know, normally it's like, hey, you know, that's business, and just it sort of gets done. But Mike Vrabel's made such a big deal about the culture. I look at the biggest winner of this thing is Mike Vrabel, because he didn't really have to get his hands dirty. He didn't really have to take a side, although towards the end he did come out publicly. I don't want to say in favor of Gonzalez in the contract negotiations, because he didn't, but he came out in favor saying, I like this guy, I want to coach this guy. He was very positive about him. But ultimately, at the end of the day, he doesn't have to worry about this in terms of alienating his locker room or not having his best corner. He didn't get his hands dirty with that. The way they did the contract, it didn't reset the paradigm for the way the Patriots do their contracts. They were, if you look at the way this contract is set up, I believe this is correct, there's additional money in this rolled up and per game roster bonuses than in the Devin Witherspoon contract. So I think, you know, Vrabel's sort of the biggest winner of this whole thing.
2: All right, now we have Bert Breer, senior NFL reporter, lead content strategist at the MMQB, again joining us courtesy of your New England Chevy dealers. Bert, we were just talking about Christian Gonzalez getting signed. He is playing tonight. There was some of that reporting and scuttlebutt out there that had this deal not got done, he wouldn't play in this game tonight. How close was that to happening?
4: I know, like, the player side kept that sort of vague with the team, which I think is sometimes what happens. I don't know that the actual threat was ever levied, but it was sort of floating out there in the ether that he could do it. And, you know, I think that that's a piece of, you know, the puzzle when you're talking about a negotiation like this is, you know, a player does have to give up something to sit out a game. They lose a game check. And so that's a big sacrifice. So sometimes a threat can be just as effective as actually going through with it.
1: When you look at this deal, Bert, you know, what ultimately got it across the finish line here? Was it the Patriots relenting? Was it Gonzalez sort of giving up on the idea of getting to, say, mm-hmm. $59, $60 million fully guaranteed at signing and maybe sort of fully resetting the market as opposed to just incrementally resetting the market?
4: Well, I think there's a really big misunderstanding of the way a lot of this stuff works, Chris. I would say this. Gonzalez was working off of a smaller number over the next 2 years than Witherspoon, because Witherspoon's made two Pro Bowls and Gonzalez has only made one. And so the difference that you see, if you actually calculate it, the difference between the first 2 years from Gonzalez to Witherspoon is the equivalent of the difference in the next 2 years in their old contracts. They got the exact same raise. So they got $33 million each of them in the raise. Gonzalez got all of that up front. So he got the $33 million up front. You know, and I think he gave a little bit on that just as far as like going past Witherspoon based on the fact that his guarantee structure was much stronger than Witherspoon's. Part of the reason why the Seahawks put so much money in the first 2 years is they were unwilling to have the early vesting dates on the third and fourth year guarantees. And despite what you might have heard, those are actually really important. It's a massive penalty for the team for trying to exit the deal after year two or year three. So the Seahawks can pretty easily get out of the Witherspoon deal after the second year, after the third year, whereas the Patriots, or for example, the Rams with Trent McDuffie, would have to pay for the third year to get out of the second to get out after 2 years, and would have to pay for the fourth year to get out after 3 years. So like there's a more protection for Gonzalez and McDuffie, whereas, you know, Witherspoon got more cash in the first couple of years.
2: Bert, you've written about both of these quarterbacks in tonight's game. A few weeks back, you had a really nice piece about Drake May, the influence of his brothers, how he's embracing this leadership role that comes as an NFL quarterback a bit more. And today, a piece on Sam Darnold, who obviously has a new lease on quarterbacking life in the league. But I found it interesting. Yeah, you're a Super Bowl champion, but he was not happy with the way he played in that game.
4: Yeah, I thought it was interesting talking to him. And I think this is part of, I'd say, guys, the reason why he's been able to make it through a lot of what he's been able to make it through. He went to an impossible situation in New York. I think we can all see that now. You know, and then, you know, he goes to Carolina and his coordinator gets fired halfway through his first year there. Then he's the backup there. Then he goes and serves an apprenticeship under Kyle Shanahan in San Francisco. And, you know, I think taking a real honest look at the way he plays every week is a big part of how he got where he is and how he survived all of that. And so, yeah, you know, his big thing was, yeah, we won the Super Bowl, but that's not how I dreamed of winning it. And, you know, he talked to me about two missed throws to JSN. I'm sure you guys remember those. There was the one in the first half that was probably an 80-yard touchdown, whatever that number was.
1: Yep.
4: And then the touchdown at the end of the half. And then he pointed out two other misses downfield to Rashid Shaheed, where the game would have been, I mean, basically out of reach a lot earlier than it was in the end. And, you know, he mentioned like the technical things that went wrong in those throws and that the oblique injury actually sort of affected him. His base had gotten wider. He said he's got a bad habit with that as the season goes on. The oblique made it worse. And so, like, he said he saw the right things on those plays, but he physically missed the throws. And so he's working on little details like that, which I think is a pretty good sign for him personally, because it shows that a lot of the big picture stuff with him, he's now been developed. You know, I mean, this is a guy who was a high school linebacker when he was a sophomore, you know? So, like, he's sort of like Drake May in certain ways, a big athlete learning to play the position when he got to the pros. And, you know, he's definitely come a long way. And I think his ability to take an honest look at himself, you know, in that Super Bowl setting, despite the fact that he got a ring out of it, is part of why he's survived what he's been able to survive over his first 8 years.
1: So just to recap, and I'm going to put my own spin and synopsis on this, yeah. Darnold admits that he shouldn't have won the Super Bowl. That's essentially what this all chucks down
4: see,
1: to.
4: See, Chris,
1: I got to be honest, Bert. Nobody Chris's rides problem, harder Jim, for these Chris's stiff quarterbacks is, than Chris, you. I cannot.
4: Chris's problem is that, like, if the quarterback doesn't have a real clean ascension to stardom, he has no respect for them.
1: That's not
4: true. He can't get knocked down at all. He can't have a tough third or fourth year. It's got to be like, we have to know by year two, or else the guy is either a failure or a fraud. Is that right, Chris?
1: I failure or fraud is strong. I think there are quarterbacks you win because of, and there are quarterbacks you win with. I think that defense driving engine of that team. And honestly, there's not a lot of guys that could play. I mean, look, let me just ask you this. Do you think he thinks, and the Seahawks think, that he has to play better than he played in the Super Bowl tonight to win this game?
4: That's an interesting question because of the injuries they have in the secondary. Okay. So I think you could make the argument, yes, because they have no Nick Emenwori tonight. They have no Ty Okada. Obviously, Reek Woolen's gone. Kobe Bryant's gone. So, like, on paper, you might say, okay, they're going to have to score more tonight, which would put more of the onus on Sam Darnold. So I think the gap between the teams has been narrowed a little bit by the injury situation that Seattle's in. So you could make that argument, sure.
2: I have a logistics question for you, Bert, as someone who's dipped in all things NFL. This Australia experiment tomorrow night, is this about getting a game ultimately back there, or is this more a test to see how much these players complain, and if the game goes well overall, next up, China?
4: I think there might be some political issues, but I would say Tokyo is on the board. Uh-huh. I think Tokyo would probably be the next one over that way.
2: Wow.
4: I would say this, they're very committed to growing it internationally. I think when we do get to 18 games, you're going to have 16 international games. So every team is going to play at least one every year and alternate. You know, you're giving up a home game 1 year and away game the next year. And going to the Far East is a big part of this plan. Now, they have to figure it out. The logistics are different. And obviously, the way the two teams are handling it is very different. Where, you know, I think the Niners are looking at it and saying, how can we best acclimate ourselves to being in Australia going out a week early? The Rams are basically looking at it as, we don't want to have to reacclimate when we get back to the States. So let's see if we can ride this out, win the game, and then we don't have to worry about this anymore in week two. So it's going to be interesting to see what the players are saying when they come out of this. But it's an important thing for the league. And, you know, again, like I think you're going to see more of this, not less of it, going forward. And they already have, you know, cities. Tokyo's one of them. I think they'll go to Italy at some point in the near future. You know, they're going to Paris this year. So all of that is really important stuff to the people who sign the checks.
1: Just to go back to a quarter, I want to ask you about another quarterback who has had a resurrection renaissance story. Baker Mayfield, he got his contract extension.
4: Yeah.
1: 3 years, $165 million. It's the third highest in APY. Does that in any way impact, or how does that affect what happens with Drake May moving forward in terms of his upcoming contract extension?
4: Maybe tangentially, Chris, because I think like the way that the top quarterbacks in the 24 class and like Lamar, who's going to be in a contract year next year, would look at that is that's the new mid-level contract, right? Like that's the new, you know, second level down, the new B-level contract. I mean, look, here's the facts, right? So the Dak Prescott contract is still like the traditional new money, like leader at $60 million when you're talking about a brand new contract, right? That's 2 years old now. It's going to be three off seasons old.

0: Well, kickoff tonight, Wednesday, for the first time. It does feel weird, though, right?
1: It does, doesn't it?
0: Yeah.
1: Yeah, we got another one tomorrow. I'm sure you sounded so excited about Australia, Jim. I can hear it in your voice.
0: It's just the whole thing.
2: Yeah, hopefully tonight there's no Big Ten style officiating.
1: Well, I mean, I will say this, guys. After a little consideration, 24 to 48 hours out, it was actually better that it happened this way. I mean, it's hilarious, and it's going to stick with them forever. So I'm actually okay with the way it all played out. Nice field storming, fellas.
0: All right, Albert Breer of MMQB, senior NFL reporter, lead content strategist. Thanks, as always, for joining us.
1: Coming up, guys.
0: Chris and I are going to continue to discuss tonight's season kickoffs. The Patriots on the road taking on the Seattle Seahawks, along with an injury update. You're going to want to hear about that. That's all coming up next here on the Safety Insurance 98.5 Sports of Patriots Radio Network.
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16: 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Inventory, cash flow, scheduling, with so much to keep your eye on every day. It's often something unexpected that brings things to a

0: he's just such a big target. He looks he looks large out there compared to the defensive backs. So that type of stuff, it's Pop's bottom line is to win. It can't be just Pop Douglas having a good preseason. He needs to carry that over into the regular season.
1: And so if you saw this, if you observed this during the warm-ups, let me know, because who's their return man? Do we know?
0: That's a good question. I was up here watching the defense. I didn't watch the pregame return warm-ups, but I've got to think it's Kyle Williams back there for a burst. And I'll let you know as soon as it's kicked.
1: Okay.
0: Bob's going to be all over it. But I got to assume Kyle Williams is back there, right?
1: Yeah, because it's just
0: be part of it.
1: There's really been nothing definitive from the preseason games or this summer. It's just, I don't know.
0: I mean, Marcus Jones, you risk Marcus Jones being back here, you know?
1: Yeah.
0: Who knows? Pop Douglas could be back there, too.
1: And so
0: Chisholm's not active, so it's not going to be Chisholm.
1: Well, we were talking to Mike Reese earlier, too, when the Patriots apparently came onto the field for the first time part of the team. There was a big pop there. Are the Pats fans, did they travel for this?
0: Yeah, they did. I saw a lot out last night, especially at the Metropolitan Grill. We got stopped by a table of 6 foot Fall River, and you're talking about 150 a pop at that place. So they brought their money with them, I'll tell you that. Yeah, I saw a lot, Jim, especially down at Pike's Place, down there, or Pike Place, whatever the hell that's called, the fish market.
1: Yeah.
0: Pretty cool place down there.
1: It's not a bad city. It's just a tough flight, that's all. All right, well, you like the Pats tonight. Again, give me that score.
0: 23-17, Pats.
1: 23-17. All right, so thanks for setting
0: this. I think it's going to be a slog in the first quarter, though. I think it'll be a slog.
1: Oh, yeah. You've got to think sloppiness is going to show its head, right? Yeah.
0: Yeah. It has to. Yeah.
1: All right.
0: I appreciate it, guys. Have a great call. Go Pats.
1: All right. Coming up, we will give you the pregame weather report. We'll say our goodbyes. We will hand it over to Bob Sosie and Scott Zolak for the call of the game. Patriots, Seahawks out in Seattle. That's all next here in the Safety Insurance. 98.5 Sports of Patriots Radio Network.
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